0: grounded out to second base. Left-handed hitter, 0-2, fastball's high, 1-2. Allard so far, 5 innings, 1 run, 4 hits, 1 walk, 3 strikeouts. At 80 pitches on the dot, this will probably be his final inning of work. Infield pull side, Allard rocks and deals. Bay off the hands, able to fight it off to the top of the net. Allard needed no ramp up upon joining the Pigs, was able to go 5 innings and 83 pitches last week. So probably push him closer to 90-9500 today. 1-2. Curve ball just off the plate. Actually had Bay bouncing out after it on his tiptoes trying to lay off. Two and two on Bay to begin the sixth. Allard to the plate. And Bay swings and drives it high in the air, deep right center field. De La Cruz on the run, back to the track, at the wall, that's off the top of the wall. Bay on his way around second, he's flying for third. The throw from Moore is off the bag, up the line, and Bay slides in safely with a triple. Just barely missed the game-tying homer by a matter of maybe a foot. Right off the yellow line, or just below it out in right center. He crushed that thing. Barely stayed in the yard, and looking at the replay, yeah, it was just off the front of the yellow line. Top 18-foot high wall. It's a triple for Bay, though. Third of the season in the tying run at third base with nobody out for the Mets here in the sixth. That's why not getting anything out of the rest of that inning in the fifth for the Pigs. You knew it was going to loom large. Didn't know it'd come back to bite them so quickly. First pitch to Pache, laces it over the head of Bay at third, a foul ball. Bay ducks out of the way. Oh and one on Christian Pache. 1-for-2 with a double off of Allard. Infield is in for the Pigs. Tanner Banks throwing out in the bullpen. Strike one coming. Breaking ball hit on the ground at third to his left. Cairo picks it. Looks Bay back at third. Throws across the diamond and gets the out at first. Great job by Cairo. And man, maybe if on contact Bay is going, I think he can probably score there. Because Cairo has to go to his left and that throw home is going to come across his body. Nice play by Cairo. Bay not testing it with nobody out. Stays third. Now one out, Yanni Hernandez, serving the only run of the game for the Mets, is at the plate. Switch hitter batting right-handed, takes the first pitch changeup outside. Hernandez, a two-out RBI single in the fourth. 2-1 Pigs, top of the sixth. Her at third, one out, Allard's 1-0 coming. This is just down low with another changeup. Jared Oliva, another right-handed hitter, is on deck. Allard set of the chest, kicks the leg high to the plate. The breaking ball is chopped foul, third base side. Judging by that pitch selection by Allard, he did hang that curveball, but not giving in the fastball counts. Seems like he would more than prefer not to allow Hernandez to beat him. Pigs have had trouble containing Hernandez this week. 4 hits last night. On the series, 7-for-13, 2 doubles. Bay at third, the tying run, 2-1. Breaking ball slips out of Allard's hand. It's way high. For his career, Hernandez has pretty consistently owned Iron Pigs pitching, hitting 282. 3-1 pitch. Hernandez late, fouls it back into the sweets. 3-2. So late on that cutter. 82-mile-an-hour cutter might inform Allard that Hernandez is waiting for a breaking pitch. He's waiting for something soft. Do you challenge him with a fastball up and in? Infield in. Bay at third, the tying run, and for the 3-2, Allard steps off here as Hernandez steps out. 3-2, a bouncer by the diving Cairo at third, inside the third base bag and down the left field line. Kemp will barehand it and throw it in, but Hernandez already at second with an RBI double as Bays scores and ties this game at two apiece. Man, great pitch by Allard, a fastball in on the hands, and Hernandez just barely able to line it inside the chalk by Cairo. And Hernandez continues just what has been somehow being able to wreck the Iron Pigs every which way, even when they have him backed into a corner. So Hernandez doubles, brings home Bay, and Tank Adamson out to the mound. Looks like it'll be it for Allard here. Banks has not started moving in from the bullpen yet. Tank finally takes the baseball from Allard, and that is going to be all for Colby Allard. So a really good start for Colby tonight. Unable to finish six innings, though. Gives up two runs on just six hits. Leaves with a runner out at second. His responsibility. We're tied at two. Pitching change for the Pigs. Back in 60 seconds here on the Pigs Radio Network. 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
2: 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He doesn't want to get caught up in what they call the second apron. 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
2: 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We couldn't find anybody worse, including Shaq. Probably not coming back. And Landry Shamet, G Leaguer 2 years ago, who got insanely hot in these playoffs. He's not coming back either. Folks, the Celtics and the Thunder over the last couple years won a title, brought everybody back, and didn't reach the finals again.
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0: Still in the top of the sixth, Iron Pigs and Mets tied again here. An RBI double for Yonny Hernandez, scoring Jiwon Bayou a triple to begin the inning. Just lining it inside the third base back by the dive of Christian Cairo. Chases Allard from this ballgame. Threw really well today. 5 1/3, 2 runs, 6 hits, 1 walk, 5 strikeouts. As Tanner Banks will take over for him on the mound, inheriting Hernandez at second base. So Colby Dunn and Banks will try to keep this a tied game here. Banks took a loss and a blown save back on Wednesday night. Gave up 3 runs, all unearned. 3 hits, 1 walk, no strikeouts. Or 2 hits, 1 walk, no strikeouts. So 0-1 on the season. It's not allowed an earned run yet. We'll have Oliva do up here. Jared Oliva 0-1 with a walk. Banks, left-handed pitcher, 6'1", 205 pounds. Traded from the White Sox to the Phillies for William Bergola Jr. at the 2024 trade deadline. Cairo even with the bag at third. Oliva bunted for a base hit last night. First pitch from Banks to Oliva. Fastball is high. Got to keep an eye on Hernandez at second base. The Pigs have allowed 12 stolen bases this week. Mets have not been caught yet. Hernandez at second, 10 for 11 stealing bases. Throw back to second, and Banks throws it into center. Hernandez will make his way to third as Carlson throws it in. Hernandez makes a turn, but a throw back into the diamond, and it's an E1 on Tanner Banks. They had Robert Moore covering, and Banks' throw just out of his reach. It's the third throwing error by an Iron Pigs pitcher on a pickoff attempt this week. Puts the go-ahead run at third base. Infield in for the Pigs again here. 1-0 on Oliva. Banks, first base side to the plate. Oliva swings and misses. Late on a changeup. One. Oliva pops the fastball up out of play. 1-2. So another error for the Pigs. They have committed at least one error every game this week. actually, they've committed at least multiple errors every game this week, except so far tonight. And for the 1-2, Banks steps off. Banks, a red glove, struggled this year a bit with the Phillies after a sensational 2025 season. 1-2, Oliva scrapes it to the backstop. This year with the Phils, 0-4 for Tanner in 26 games, 5.86 ERA. Kyle Backus, who is kind of quasi-replacing Banks in the bullpen for the moment as the second lefty alongside Jose Alvarado, and or third lefty, I should say, along with Alvarado and Meza, pitched to Oliva, swung on and missed. Change up, down and away. Good job by Banks, pulling the string. Second out of the sixth. Hernandez still at third base. Brings up Vidal and Brujan. Switch hitter will continue to bat right-handed here. He's flat out to right twice. Back is filling that third lefty role. See how he does for the next month. Banks can kind of get things back on track here with the Pigs. First pitch to Brujan. It's off the hands. Popped up. Shallow right. Down the line. Anthony out. It's over his head. It drops in. De La Cruz will come in to grab the baseball and hold Hernandez Brujan at first, but Hernandez scores from third, and it's 3-2 Mets in the sixth. This is how things have gone for the Pigs this week. Brujan jams, old dinker down the right field line, in over the head of Anthony. And the Mets, with two in the sixth, have taken a 3-2 lead here. That run is charged to Allard. Closes his book. Man at first, two outs for Craig Kessinger. Banks' pitch, a sweeper in for strike. Kessinger 0 for 2 today, a pop-up and strikeout. One. Change up downstairs. That would be mighty surprised if Banks does not end up back in the Phillies bullpen mix at some point. Part of him getting sent back to the minors for the first time in three seasons is just the timing of it. He got squeezed out as the Pigs just needed fresh bullpen arms. Snap throw over to first, and Brujan is back. Brujan, another guy you got to worry about taking off. 5-for-7, stealing bases in limited time with Syracuse. Three to two, Syracuse, top of the sixth. Mets looking for the series win. Pigs eyeing a chance for a split in the finale. 1-1, off the end of the bat. Kessinger tips it to the backstop. Two on Kessinger, outfield straight away, infield straight up, the 1-2 off the hands, Kessinger fouls it back. Still 1-2 on Kessinger, Banks to the back of the hill, stamping out his cleats, get the mud out of it, scraper. Behind his back, now set at the shoulders. High leg kick, the 1-2. Kessinger, a weak chopper at the third base side. Three hops, Cairo has it, charging in. Throws low to first, but it's picked by Anthony. To retire Kessinger and end the inning. But the Mets score twice on three hits. Take the lead, go bottom six. It's 3-2 Syracuse. 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
8: The home field advantage for the United States in this World Cup is immeasurable. Yes, the World Cup is here. We haven't had it since 1994. Like, we all knew. Right? Everybody knew. Yes, big deal, big deal. But you see how crazed Lumen Field was. You saw the watch parties that have been everywhere. This is an advantage that I can't believe I didn't take enough of this into account, that this was going to be such a big deal for the United States, because you could see the energy carrying them through. You see the extra jump they have. You see the teams like Australia on their heels, Portugal on their heels. Everybody else is playing on a neutral field. Everybody else playing neutral field. We are playing in the biggest home field advantage that I have seen in the World Cup.
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0: Bottom six, Iron Pigs now trail the Mets again, 3-2. Syracuse gone back and forth past couple of innings. Pigs tying it in the fourth and one after the Mets opened the scoring in the top half. Pigs take the lead, bottom five on Morris solo homer. Mets take the lead back with two in the sixth. First pitch from Parker Carlson to Dylan Carlson. It's a strike right down the middle. I'm not sure if there's a way to calculate it or if anybody has ever kept track how many same last names we've ever had in one game, and what's the most? Oh, one is down low. One ball and one strike. How many players have shared a last name in a single game? But you have the Carlsons here, Dylan versus Parker. To my knowledge, unrelated. Dylan switch hitter batting left, one for one with a base hit and walk. Triples this one foul up the first base side, 1-2. You have the Moores, Dylan and Robert Moore, also unrelated. Not sure if there's anybody else, if I'm missing somebody. One, two to Carlson. This is outside. 2-2. Third would be the De La Cruzes, Felipe and Brian. I think that's it. Maybe. 2-2. It's inside. 3-2 on Dylan Carlson. I feel like I'm missing. Wildly, Syracuse does not have a Reyes on the roster. It's a Felix Reyes for the Pigs. 3-2. Carlson, a hot ground ball back at first. Down to a knee. Kessinger, though, able to glove it. Will flip to Carlson covering bag. Will retire his namesake. On the way to begin the sixth. 3-2. Syracuse in front. One out, nobody on for Robert Moore. The Moores have brought the thunder for the Pigs today. Robert, an RBI single in the fourth, tied it. Dylan Moore, a solo homer in the fifth, gave the Pigs a very briefly lived lead. First pitch, Robert takes. Slider on the outside corner. Nobody up in the Iron Pigs bullpen, so Tanner Banks is expected to go back out for the seventh. First time this year with the Pigs, he will try to get more than 3 outs. 0-1, huge swing by Moore, and comes up empty. 0-2. Switch hitter batting left against the righty Carlson from the stretch. Nobody on. The pitch, Moore, a bouncer up the first base side. Foul ball. Two SEC guys here. Robert out of Arkansas. Carlson out of Auburn. Quite a few years apart, though. Moore drafted back in 2022. Carlson matriculating at Auburn last year. The 0-2. This is outside with a changeup. It's always nice whenever we do post some Robert Moore highlights, whenever Bob does something good. There's always at least one or two Arkansas fans who chime in. Big Game Bob was a legend down there. 1-2. This is down the dirt. 2-2. Moore hit for a cycle. It was Arkansas. Had one clutch hit after another. Very storied Arkansas program. 2-2 on more.

0: and two on Robert Moore. Eighth pitch of the at-bat. Here it is. It's up high. Ball four. Robert Moore with a nice one-out walk off to Parker Carlston. Now that is number two, Craig Minto. Tying run at first for the Pigs. Rene Pinto hits, one for two with a double. First pitch home, Pinto, healthy hack, fouls it back. Pinto, his last time up, grounded it back to the mound, and it was off the foot of Curry on the mound as he knocked it down, was able to recover, get the out on a bang-bang play at first. A one, Pinto taking, fastball is at the knee, is a called strike. Pinto is going to challenge this. That looked like he was, I don't know what he's thinking here. That was right down the middle, and upon review, yeah, it's right down the middle. The crowd sees that and kind of lets Pinto have it. Woof. That's not great. Pigs lose their challenge. They only have one left the rest of the way here. Throw over to first, and Moore is back. I'm honestly just a little shell-shocked and befuddled what I just saw. And I swear, Dexter Kelly, like the blackjack dealer on a player who's trying to hit on a 19. Pinto swings, hits the 0-2, a weak chopper over to third. Charging Hernandez, gloves, throws to first, and it got him. Barely. Pinto thought he beat it again. Gives it to Matt Blackborough a little bit more. And Blackborough throws his hand up at it and said, "You got beat." Said, second straight time. And, yeah, in my view, yeah, Pinto got him by maybe a quarter step. It was a bang-bang play. But Pinto is certainly out at first. Pinto's got to be careful if that happens again. I'm not sure if Blackborough is going to continue to take it. Now to the mound goes the pitching coach A.J. Sager for the Mets with the tying run now in scoring position. Dylan Moore coming up next. But anyways, I was saying, Dexter Kelly, when Pinto went to challenge, I swear he was kind of confirming that Pinto wanted to challenge since it was so much of a strike. You know, just like if you've ever played blackjack at a casino and, you know, somebody at the table wants to hit on like a 19, the dealer would be like, "Are you sure you want to do that?" Not going to tell them exactly what to do, but at least there's a little inflection in the voice to really confirm that you don't want to take that route. Here's Dylan Moore, 2-for-3 with a solo homer's last time up. Swings to the first pitch and pops it up. Foul ground first base side, slicing into the seats. 1-1 on Moore. Now on an 11-game hitting streak, singled in the first and homered his last time up. His third homer of the season and second of the homestand. One on Moore. Robert Moore, the tying run at second. 0-1. Swing and a miss. Breaking ball down. 0-2. Joey Gerber up in the bullpen for Syracuse. Carlson, second inning out of the bullpen. The pitch home. Check swing. Appeal to first. He held up. Parada was already out of the crouch, making his way towards the dugout, thinking that maybe Moore went around there. Looked like it was pretty close. 1-2 on Dylan Moore. Carlson at the chest, kicks the leg, fires home, and Moore serves in the air down the right field side towards the line. Ponce over. He's there. He makes the catch. And the inning over. Pigs leave the tying run in scoring position onto the seventh. 3-2 Syracuse here on the Pigs Radio Network. 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
3: Top of the seventh, Iron Pigs still trailing the Mets 3-2. Sam Jelinek with you here from the Cyan Sky broadcast booth. Tanner Banks back out the mound for the Pigs. Took over for Colby Allard in the sixth, allowed an inherited runner to score, getting the Mets the lead. So Allard, unfortunately, on the hook for what would be his second consecutive loss in as many starts as an Iron Pig. First pitch home to Kevin Parada, sweeper at the knees, no balls and a strike. Allard, final line, 5 1/3, 3 runs, 6 hits, 1 walk, and 3 strikeouts. Banks in the sixth gave up RBI single to Brujan, strikeout and ground out. 0-1, Parada takes outside. Parada, a long at-bat against Banks his last time out, ended up grounding a single into center. Mets with 1 in the 4th and 2 in the 6th. 1-1, Parada chases a changeup down the dirt. 1-2. Two on Parada to begin the top of the seventh. The pitch home. Banks. This is high with a fastball. Check swing. Appeal to first. He did not go. 2-2. Joey Gerber still throwing the bullpen for the Mets. Looks like he's going to have the bottom of the seventh for Syracuse. Two two. Down low with a fastball. 3-2. Banks, mustachioed man on the mound. Not quite a dirty blonde mustache. 3-2. Parada hits a ground ball towards the hole at short. Backhanded by Dylan Moore. Sets his feet. Good throw to first. Gets Parada. That's the first out here of the seventh. Banks was known as a very fun-loving, good-time-having member of the Phillies bullpen. Good for the vibes. Good for the atmosphere. A guy who has had quite an unbelievable baseball journey that started late as far as his major league career is concerned. One out, nobody on. Top of the order, Nick Morabito hits, shows bunt on the first pitch, and the fastball is on the outside corner anyways. No balls to strike. He made his major league debut in 2022 with the White Sox at 30 years old. Kind of improbably still with the organization that drafted him. 0-1 pitch. Fastball gets the call. Inside corner at the knees. 0-2. He was an 18th round pick of the White Sox in 2014 out of Utah. So to still be there 8 years later is kind of nuts. Didn't make it to AAA until 2019. He's originally a starter in the minors. 0-2. Swung on and fouled in and out of the mitt of Pinto. Or is it a foul ball or not? Morabito's not sure that he missed it. Or is Morbido saying that there's catcher's interference. What's Morbido trying to argue here? Dexter Kelly's saying, well, he's negating whatever Morbido's trying to tell him here. Looking at the way Morbido pointed, I'm pretty certain that he's trying to indicate that there was catcher's interference there. Pinto didn't react as such. Dexter Kelly didn't react as such. Didn't really hear anything. Mets acting manager and third base coach John Nogowski actually talking it over with Rene Pinto at the plate. And Bonnaroo, the umpires come together and they're going to call it a clean play here. So still 0-2 on Nick Morbido. One out, top of the seventh. Base is empty. Banks to the plate. This is down and in with a changeup. Banks finally made his major league debut in 2022 with the White Sox. Was still a little up and down that year. 9 appearances with Charlotte. 2023, same thing. 13 in the majors, 13 in the minors. And then 2024 was his first full year in the majors. 1-2 is check swing foul to the backstop. Made a career high 63 appearances, 41 with the White Sox, 22 with the Phils. Spent all last year in the Phillies bullpen, 69 appearances, another career high. Try the 1-2 again. Morbido takes a heater up and away. 2-2. The 3-2 Mets, top of the seventh. 2-2. Morbido takes a called strike three. Slider outside corner froze him. Morbido down looking for the second out of the seventh. Second strikeout out of the bullpen for Banks. And we're going to get a pinch hitter here for Jorge Polanco. Hayden Sanger going to hit for him. So Polanco's first game back on rehab finishes after three plate appearances. Goes 0-3 today. Sanger off the bench, swings the first pitch, fouls it back. One on Sanger, hitting 194. Seven homers, he's driven in 20. Two outs, nobody on. Pigs down 3-2 in the seventh. 0-1. This is up and in on him. Three-two Mets, top of the seventh. Bang set, stretches, deals. Slider down and away. Can't get him to chase. Still early on here in the second half of the IL schedule. Two teams remain unbeaten, Durham and Toledo. 2-1, Sanger takes down and in. Norfolk and Worcester remain winless, the two teams playing them at 0-4. Pigs are one of three teams to have started off 1-3 in the second half. Then there are a whole bunch of teams at 2-2. 3-1, fouled away by Sanger, 3-2. Banks looking for a clean seventh, but it has been a long one here. A lot of pitches to Morbido, Parada, a good battle. Now 3-2 coming to Hayden Sanger, the pinch hitter. The payoff, Sanger drives in the air deep down the right field line, slicing into the seats. Still 3-2 on Hayden Sanger. Crowd claps their hands together at the behest of our DJ and at the behest of Fifi on the first base dugout. 3-2. Sanger checks the swing. Fastball is inside. Appeal to first. Pinto wants it. He's not going to get it here. Or no, he finally gets the appeal. I'm going to say he held up. Not surprising. Two out, free pass. Puts a man at first for Jiwon Bae. Started the two-run rally for the Mets last inning with a triple off the top of the right center field fence. Chris Lazar starting to throw out in the bullpen for the Iron Pigs. Banks, first pitch to Bay. This is down and away. Banks' slider just a little bit outside. Ball two. Now 32 pitches for Banks out of the bullpen. Sanger at first. 2-0 pitch. Bay, huge swing, comes up empty. Spotted up a nice slider down the way. Cairo in on the grass at third, playing off the line with Dylan Moore, the shortstop, up the middle. 3-1 or 2-1 is off the plate. Ball three. Goals be guaranteed if Bay reaches here. Probably a mound visit next. Lazar's not been warming for long. 3-1 pitch. Bay shows bunt. The pitch is down low. Appeal to third on the bunt attempt. Took it back. It's ball four. Back-to-back walks issued by Banks. Cairo backed up at third base, and Bay thinking maybe he could steal a base hit. Well, given first base free of charge anyways. So pitch coach Phil Condari is going out to the mound here. This will give Max Lazar a little extra time to warm up out in the bullpen. Jandl Farms, proud sponsor of Iron Pigs Baseball. Spanning five decades, the Jandl Turkey has remained the gold standard for dependable quality, flavor, and value. 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First and second, two outs. Christian Pache coming up. Pache 1-for-3 with a double. This is a big moment for the Pigs to keep themselves in this one. They're out hitting the Mets 8-7. They've had the bulk of the chances here, going 2-for-11 with runners in scoring position. They've left 8 on base. Mets with the two-out rally here. Back-to-back walks. Two aboard for Pache. Open stance from the right side. Bright orange batting gloves. First pitch home. Banks tries to whittle the outside corner, but the sweeper misses outside. Banks kicking at the rubber. Extra humidity in the air, making that clay even tackier. High set. The lefty delivers home. Pache, big rip, fouls it to the mitt of Pinto. 1-1. A strike on Pache. Banks to the plate. Change up down low. Ball two. Just not a lot of swing and miss for Banks against these Mets hitters here, especially getting them chased out of the zone. Pache ahead in the count. 2-1 pitch. Banks gets the call. Slider at the knees outside corner. I thought that might have been down and away. And looking at StatCast, yeah, that was a missed call by Dexter Kelly. And I'm surprised Pache didn't want a second look at that. Instead, it's 2-2 count. Two on, two out. 3-2 lead for the Mets in the seventh. The pitch home. Pache breaks his bat on a flare. Shallow right, Moore racing out. It's over his head and it falls in. One run comes in to score. Around third, here comes Bay. The throw to the plate is late. He dives in around the tag. Pache takes second on the throw. It's a two-run single for Christian Pache. 5-2 Pigs. They trail in the top of the seventh. Oh, and that is brutal for the Pigs. Moore at second base off the bat threw his hands out, indicating that he was going to be the one making the catch. But it was nowhere near him. At least wasn't yet. It was down in shallow right. Tried to make up the lost time race out to make the catch, but couldn't get there. Bay speeding around from first. He's never stopped running. Gets the send around. And much like yesterday when Yanni Hernandez or Vidal Brujan scored the go-ahead run for the Mets in the eighth. Bay scores from first here in the seventh. It's 5-2 Syracuse. We got a pitching change. Back in 60 seconds here on the Pigs Radio Network, presented by Ashley, the largest furniture store brand in North America.
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7: I want everybody talking about the Bengals. I want everybody talking about what I'm saying in my press conferences. You know, you go back and watch what I said before 2019 season at LSU. You know, I feel very similarly about this team.
6: 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It feels like you're going to need to at least win a game in the postseason for Zach Taylor to be back next year with the Bengals.
8: That's the bar you're saying?
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9: And I think that that's why the pressure is on Zach Taylor to win. If they don't have a good regular season, that's it for Zach Taylor.
4: Two pros, LeVar Arrington, Brady Quinn, and a cup of Joe, Jonas Knox. 6 a.m. Eastern, 3 a.m. Pacific on Fox Sports Radio.
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10: Still in the top of the seven. Syracuse opening this one up a little bit. Two outs. Get a two-run single from Christian Ponce. Little bleeder that dunks into shallow right. Scores Hayden Sanger from second. G1 Bay racing all the way home from first. Second straight day. The Pigs have given up a run, scoring from first base on a base hit to the outfield. Credit the Mets for the intensity. Running the bases hard, but for the Pigs defensively, that is a really hard one to stomach. Max Lazar takes over on the mound for Tanner Banks. Banks goes an inning in the third. Two hits, two walks, two strikeouts. Lazar try to strand Pache at second base here. 5-2 Mets in the seventh. Lazar kicks and deals. First pitch to Hernandez. He misses down and in with a cutter. Hernandez continuing to haunt the Pigs this week. Four hits yesterday. He's 2-for-3 tonight with two RBIs. RBI single and an RBI double. Banks right now charged with two runs and responsible for the runner out at second. The 1-0 home is slapped down the left field line just inside the chalk and all the way into the left field corner. Ponce will score. Hernandez on his way into second again with another RBI double, his second in as many innings. And the Mets open this one up to 6-2 here in the seventh. They'll close the book on Tanner Banks. Three runs in the inning in the third. Tough outing for Tanner. RBI singly allowed in the sixth was charged Allard. That run here in the seventh, he's grinding, got the first two outs, and nobody on base, but walks to Sanger and Bay. Pache, the bleeder that fell in. Runner at second, Lazar doesn't see Hernandez dancing away. Finally, Moore will go and chase him back to the bag as the pitch comes home to Jared Oliva. Swings and misses, no balls and strike. Oliva 0-for-2 today with a walk. 0-1 pitch, cut on and missed, 0-2. Hernandez replacing Pache out at second base. 0-2 on Oliva. Lazar in, out of the bullpen, trying to put the kibosh here on the seventh. Hernandez dances away, Lazar takes no notice, the 0-2. And Oliva swings, it's a grounder out to short. It's through the legs of the runner Hernandez, but Dylan Moore sticks with it. Throws to first in time to get Oliva and the inning over. But the Mets score three runs to stretch their lead to 6-2. We go bottom seven. 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
13: How concerned should the Bucks be with Giannis Antetokounmpo and the trade conversations, which are happening? So my advice is you should be at peace. Giannis won a championship. Giannis leaving Milwaukee is going to suck a giant rock. It's going to stink out loud, right? It's going to stink him leaving. Doesn't have to be this way. Am I going to go full civic gut punch? I don't know if I'll do that. It's a basketball player who makes a lot of money, who's been around a while, and now, like every other NBA star, just about modern basketball, these guys all get indoctrinated by the business of basketball, and they get convinced. They're like, hey, it's not working out there. You got to go somewhere else. And almost always they fall for it.
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10: Hope you had a good stretch, and we go bottom 7, 6-2. Syracuse now leads the Iron Pigs. Pitching change for the Mets, Joey Gerber takes over for Parker Carlson, who really, you could argue, saved this game for the Mets, and he's in line for the victory here. He goes an inning and two-thirds. First pitch to Felix Reyes from Gerber is outside. One ball and no strikes. Carlson, inning and two-thirds, scoreless, allows only one base runner on a walk. Inherited a bases-loaded jam in the fifth and got out of it with a double play ball. 1-0 fastball is in zone. One ball and one strike, and then through a scoreless sixth. Gerber takes over for the seventh. Mets, their largest lead of the day. Up 6-2 here after a three-run top half. 1-1, Reyes swings and misses. 1-2, Gerber, 18th appearance. 1-1 with a 7.08 ERA. 20 and third innings, 19 strikeouts, 8 walks. Felix 1-for-3 today with a base hit. Gerber, tall righty, set of the belt. Delivers home. Reyes gets a piece, pops it up. Out of play. Gerber, 6'4", 210, at the belt. High leg kick, the pitch home, swing and a miss. Change up, down and in, Reyes over top it. Strikeout for Gerber, that's the first out of the seventh. So the Pigs will have to battle like they did last night, down to their final out, tying that game up. It's part of the process of when you play half your month and a half worth of ball games in one-run games. There's going to be times where maybe you're out of it and you got to battle back into it. First pitch, cutter is high on Otto Kemp. Kemp 0-for-2 today, hit by a pitch his last time up. Now one shy of the franchise record, or tying the franchise record. Swings through the fastball here. One ball and a strike. 6 runs, 9 hits, no errors for the Mets. 2 runs, 8 hits, and 1 error for the Iron Pigs. 1-1, Gerber, cutter in the inside corner. 1-2, and the difference in this game, really, runners in scoring position. Pigs 2-for-11, the Mets 5-for-9. One, two. Kemp swings in, hits a laser right at Hernandez at third base. Makes the catch chest high, and Kemp lines out for the second time tonight. And when you're in a bind like Kemp has been of late, you start hitting the baseball right on the screws, and there's always somebody right there. He's lined to short, he's lined to third, and both times, Brujan and Hernandez have barely had to move. First pitch to Keaton Anthony. Fastball's on the inside corner, 0-1. 109 miles an hour off the bat. You love the process, but sometimes you do just need to see one fall in. 0-1. Anthony swings and misses. Late on the heater, 0-2. appearing for the second time this week. Threw back on Tuesday. Gave up one run on two hits, one strikeout, and two-thirds of an inning. 0-2. Cutter up and in. Lays off. One, two. Anthony able to fight off the high fastball. Might have chased up out of the zone, but always got to be careful with two strikes. Gerber looking to put the pigs down in order, something that has not happened here tonight. One, two. Down the dirt. Two and two. Two and two on Key and Anthony. Pigs down 6-2 in the seventh. Gerber delivers. Fastball pops the mitt, but it's off the plate. 3-2. Anthony slugs it high in the air, deep straightaway center. Backs up Morabito a few steps, settles in front of the track, reaches up, makes the catch. Anthony retired, and for the first time today, pigs are down in order here in the seventh. On to the eighth, 6-2 Syracuse here in the Pigs Radio Network, presented by Ashley, the largest furniture store brand in North America.
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13: 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In the Major Leagues today, Phillies lost to the Mets 6-2 at Citi Field. In the International League, Iron Pigs trailed the Syracuse Mets 6-2 after seven innings tonight at Coca-Cola Park. Omaha leads Columbus 5-2, top half of the seventh there, while Buffalo and Iowa deadlocked at three in the bottom of the sixth. Rochester, the Pigs' next opponent, lead the Charlotte Knights 3-1 in the top half of the fifth there. 2-0 Memphis over Jacksonville, bottom of the fourth inning in that one, while Scranton-Wilkes-Barre leads Indianapolis 1-0 after three. Still in a rain delay, but the base is loaded and nobody out in the top of the first are Gwinnett and Nashville. No score there. Toledo now 5-0 in second half play with a 15-6 victory over Worcester today. St. Paul defeated Louisville 12-0 in the front end of what was scheduled to be a doubleheader. Game two postponed. Third straight day they've had a game be postponed. Also, Durham and Norfolk postponed due to rain. They will play a doubleheader tomorrow. 6-2 Pigs trail after seven. Top eight we go. Back to Sam Jelinek.
10: Thank you, Jack. Like you said, top of eight, Iron Pigs trail the Mets 6-2. Max Lazar will stay out there for the Pigs. Got the final out of the seventh and ground out of Jared Oliva. We'll have 7-8-9-2 up here. Brujan, Kessinger, and Parada. Brujan, an RBI single his last time up. That was the RBI knock. He got jammed by Tanner Banks. Was just barely able to slide it inside the line down the third base side. Lazara, first pitch fastball, misses down and away to him. One ball and no strikes. Lazar lines, delivers. 1-0, curveball is down and in. One in the fourth for the Mets. Two in the sixth. Three in the seventh. Have them in front. Pigs, one in the fourth and one in the fifth. Six runs, nine hits, no errors in total for the Mets. 2-8-1 for the Iron Pigs. 2-0 pitch. Fastball, a little bit below the zone. Pinto gives a look back to Dexter Kelly, thinking that maybe that clipped the underside of the zone. Pigs do still have a challenge left. The Mets have none. 3-0 pitch. Fastball right down the middle. Three balls and a strike. It was neat talking with Rylan Dominguez, one of the Phillies pitching development analysts, about Max specifically during the pregame show. 3-1. Brujan, a bouncing ball back at first. Three high hops. Anthony has it. Lazar covering will receive the feed. Tap the bag. Retire Brujan for the first out here in the eighth.

0: One out, nobody on for Greg Kessinger. 0-3, pop-up strikeout, a ground out. Swings the first pitch, hits a worm burner over towards the hole left side. Third baseman Cairo cuts it off to his left, slings it over to first in time to get Kessinger. Two quick outs for the Czar here in the eighth.
1: Number 46, Kevin Corrado.
0: First pitch home to the catcher, Kevin Pirata. Foul back. No balls and strike. 6-2 Syracuse. Top of the eighth. Two outs, nobody on for Pirata, who's 1-for-3 today out of the 9-hole. Oh, 1. This is downstairs. One ball and strike. Turn from Lazar, the 1-1. Parada off the end of the bat, a dribbler towards the Pigs' dugout. Foul ball, 1-2. Parada off the cup end of the bat. It's a little cue ball behind the plate. Foul ball. 1-2. Just a little bit up high with the fastball, just above the belt. 2-2. Lazar looking for the first 1-2-3 inning for the Pigs since Colby Allard set down the side in order in the third. 2-2. Splitter falls off the table, missing down and in. Full count on Parada. Top of the order on deck. Payoff pitch. Parada pops it in the air down the right field side, slicing into the seats. Count remains full.

0: 3-2 again. Called strike three right there at the knees. Lazar freezes Pirana with a fastball, 93 at the knees. And that's 1-2-3 eighth for Max Lazar. We go bottom eight. Pigs looking to rally. Trail the Mets 6-2 here in the Pigs Radio Network. 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
0: Bottom eight, Syracuse leads the Iron Pigs 6-2. Matt Turner, fresh off the injured list earlier today for Syracuse, will take the hill here. Big, tall lefty, 1-0 with a 1.86 ERA for Syracuse. He's had good numbers in the season, 9 2/3 innings, 9 strikeouts, and 4 walks. He replaces Joey Gerber through a 1-2-3 seventh with a punch out. So Turner will have De La Cruz, Cairo, and Carlson due up. As the Pigs look to rally, trail 6-2. They led 2-1 after 5, but the Mets 2 in the 6th and 3 in the 7th. 6 outs away from a series win here. So they're looking to take 5 out of 6 from the Pigs for a second consecutive series. Turner crossfire set. Lanky southpaw delivers home, and the sinker is on the inside corner. No balls and a strike. De La Cruz, multi-hit game. Doubled in the second, lined out in the fourth, and singled in the fifth. Belt. Turner fires home. De La Cruz checks his swing. Cutter down and in. Appeal to first. He lays off. Ball to strike. One pitch, down and in, off the back foot of De La Cruz, ball two. Two-one coming. De La Cruz barrels it up, high in the air, deep the other way, right center field, back to the wall, it's gone! Into the bacon strip, Brian De La Cruz, an instant shot of offense, a solo homer, makes it a 6-3 game here in the last of the eighth. That's De La Cruz's sweet spot, fastball middle away, hits his 12th of the season. Right up the right center field alley, clears the 18-foot high wall. And Matt Turner very rudely greeted off the injured list for Syracuse. Maybe that's the jolt of life the Pigs needed here. Had so much trouble with runners in scoring position today. Getting the insta offense like that, maybe changes the tide for him. First pitch to Christian Cairo. He swings and misses 0-1. Cairo, maybe his last chance to extend his on-base streak. He's 0-3 today. Strikeout, flyout, and a double play in what might have been the biggest at-bat of the ball game for the Pigs. Pigs has loaded one out in the fifth, and he bounced into a twin killing. 0-1, Turner misses with a slider down the dirt. 1-1 pitch. Big sweeper down at the knees. Kiber's going to challenge this, though. He's got to be careful. Pigs only have one challenge left. He better be certain here. And it's a really close call based on what I'm seeing here. I'll wait for the replay review. And upon review, it is a strike. Just barely at the knees. Clips underside of the zone. Pigs are out of challenges now. 1-2 on Cairo. 6-3 Syracuse in the eighth. Solo homer for Brian De La Cruz, giving the Pigs a pulse. Pigs have Evan Gates loosening out in the bullpen for the ninth. 1-2. Called strike three. Cairo knew it. Backdoor to slider on him. Throws him. Strikes out for the second time today, Cairo. That's the first out here of the eighth. And thus the Pigs are able to really make some inroads in this ballgame. Kyra's on base streak will likely come to a conclusion tonight. Season long for the Pigs at 25, 10 longer than the previous high of Carter Keyboom's at 15. Here's Dylan Carlson, switch hitter will turn around, bat from the right side. He clubs the first pitch, high and deep down the line. It's gone! Second solo homer of the inning for the Pigs. Carlson goes deep for the fifth time this season, and it's a 6-4 game in the eighth. A hanging breaking ball down and in. Carlson just golfs it, takes out the old 8-iron, and out into the Capital Blue Tiki Oasis he goes. We've got a ball game, 6-4, Mets leading the eighth. And out to the mound goes the pitching coach of the Mets, A.J. Sager, as Turner, a troubling trend in the eighth, alternating homers and strikeouts. Multi-hit game for Dylan Carlson. It's 2-for-3 now, been on base three times, and up comes Robert Moore, who will also bat from the right side here, the switch hitter.

0: First pitch to Moore. He swings and chops the foul. Third base side to the tank in the coach's box. No balls and a strike. One pitch, Moore takes a heater, sinks down and away, ball to strike. One, slider down low, ball two. Two, one. Moore lays off down and away. Ball three. And the Pigs on the verge of maybe bringing the tie run to the plate here with Renee Pinto on deck. Three and one on Moore. Pitch from Turner, and it gets the inside corner barely. Front hip sinker, that's a good spot. 3-2, Moore an RBI single in the fourth, walked in the sixth. 1-for-2 today, homered last night. 3-2, just got a piece of it. Fouled it off the catcher, Parada. The play might have been up in him. That's a pitch close enough to take a look at. Yeah, it's just barely at the top of the zone. Moore saw the blooper fall in over his head. Top seventh, allowing the Mets to score two huge insurance runs. 3-2. He takes. It's down low. Ball four and Moore. Little bit of repentance. Able to get the walk to bring the tying run to the plate here in the eighth. Gio Zuniga is warming out in the bullpen for Syracuse, the former Pig. But before he's ready, Renee Pinto will get a chance to face Matt Turner here. I imagine Zuniga will come on if the Pigs get to the top of the order in the eighth. Pigs have brought the tying run to the plate here in the eighth. Two solo homers made it a 6-4 game. Moore at first, Turner looks him down. Now the pitch home, and Pinto swings, drives it in the air, deep the other way, back it goes, it's gone! Two-run homer, Renee Pinto! Three homers in the eighth, and we're tied at six! First pitch swinging, Pinto is first of the season! And what a time for it! Off the deck, the Pigs with four in the frame on three long balls have this game tied at six! Into the bacon strip, Pinto ties it up and knocks Matt Turner out of this ball game. We've got a pitching change. We're tied at six. Don't go anywhere. Back in 60 seconds here on the Pigs Radio Network, presented by Ashley, the largest furniture store brand in North America.
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3: 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Shai Gilgeous-Alexander was, I believe, 11th overall. And I didn't hear anybody go, boy, the Clippers got a steal. Nobody knew. I mean, Donovan Mitchell, nobody knew. Jalen Brunson, nobody knew. Joker, nobody knew. Giannis, nobody knew. Kawhi Leonard, nobody knew. There's more that weren't in that top 10, it feels like, than those that were. Devin Booker's another one. Devin Booker didn't even start at Kentucky. Now, Kentucky was loaded, but Devin Booker is one of the great shooters in the NBA.
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0: back from the death. The Pigs have tied this game at 6 in the 8th and forced the Mets into a pitching change. Three homers in the frame, two solo shots, and then Rene Pinto, a two-run homer, has tied this game at 6-all. Mets go to the bullpen. Guido Zuniga takes over for Syracuse. The former Iron Pig for essentially 85% of last year is thrown 3 2/3 scoreless innings so far for the Mets. Comes on here, second appearance of the week. Man, the Pigs looking like, frankly, they're going out to pasture today. Three runs in the seventh for the Mets after two in the sixth have given them the lead. Pigs' offense have been stagnant since one run in the fifth, and all of a sudden, off the deck. Now tied at six, this crowd is into it. Pigs have the momentum. The top of the order is two up. There's one away still in the eighth as Zuniga takes over. 6'5", 230-pound righty. Power sinker on the mound with a slider. Righty delivers home from the stretch, and the first pitch slider is down and away for a ball. Dylan Moore, solo homer back in the fifth. Pigs with four homers tonight. Moore gave the Pigs a short-lived 2-1 lead back in the fifth. 1-0 pitch. Moore takes a high sinker for a strike. David Cruz, Carlson, solo shots. Pinto, a two-run homer, his first of the year. Now 1-1 on Moore. Zuniga ready, his pitch. Swing and a miss. Blew it by him at 96. 1-2. Moore will take his timeout, climb back into the box. It's been a close series all week. One-run games galore, extra innings last night. We're back there again, tied at 6 in the 8th. 1-2 pitch. Fastball high at 97. Michael Mercado warming in the bullpen for the Iron Pigs. I'll have the 9th. Will it be with the lead? Will it be for a chance to close this out? Let's find out. Outfield shades the other way. The 2-2 pitch. Swung on and missed. Out in front of a breaking ball. Zuniga rips it off. It's a slower slider at 83. And even though he hung it, Moore just enough out in front. Down on strikes. Two away in the eighth, but it brings Felix Reyes to the plate. Base is empty. Felix 1-for-4 today. 17 homers in the season, leads the team. Hernandez very much guarding the line at third base. Basically on top of it. First pitch. Fastball is high and away. This place went bananas when Pinto homered. If Felix, golden child this year, can come through, might blow the lid off. 1-0 coming. Down and away. Ball two. Pigs with four homers in the game for the first time since May 19th against Scranton Wilkes-Barre. Felix! 2-0 pitch. High and tight bends. Felix back out of the box. Ball three. Felix takes no exception to it, but the crowd will do that for him. Start booing Zuniga. It's the second time this year the Pigs have hit three home runs in an inning. It's April 19th on the road in St. Paul when they rallied to come all the way back from 8-0 down. 3-0 pitch. Reyes taking slider in the dirt. Zuniga wanted no part of Reyes. Puts the go-ahead run aboard and Otto Kemp coming to the plate, who has been snake-bitten tonight. Couple of lineouts as he's gone 0-for-3 this evening. Otto, six homers, the Pigs, outfield deep. Third base Hernandez guards the line here, and before the first pitch, it's a pitch clock violation on Zuniga. Ball one. Kemp steals one. Zuniga just lost track of the clock. Tied at six, bottom eight. Four in the frame for the Pigs, trying to take the lead now. 1-0. Kemp, feeble swing, a sinker running in. He was committed to it. Ran in and almost actually hit him. Tried to hold the swing back, but didn't stand a chance. Reyes hit first. Better speed than you'd anticipate for a guy his size. Zuniga the pitch. Reyes is running. Kemp takes up high. The throw to second is late. It's skipped into center. Reyes doesn't know where it is. He'll stay on the bag and just be content with a stolen base as Morabito gets the ball back in. It's a stolen base for Felix Reyes. What a time, what a place. And Reyes, his fifth stolen base of the season. Base hit gives the Pigs the lead. They trailed 6-2 here to begin the inning. Now tied at 6. Reyes from second, the pitch. Slider gets the call. Inside corner, Kemp wants to challenge, but Pigs don't have any challenges left. And what really hurts about that is he would have been right. That would have been overturned. 2-2 on Kemp. Reyes trying to get the attention of Zuniga at second, get in his head. Kemp trying to battle. Big hole on the left side with Hernandez guarding the line. From the belt, Zuniga ready. Long stare at Reyes. The 2-2. Fastball thrown right to the backstop. Karam's right back to Parada, but he'll hold on to it as Reyes goes over to third base. Go-ahead run 90 feet away. A fastball at 98 that wasn't even close. It wasn't even the same zip code as the play. 3-2 on Kemp. Keaton Anthony on deck. He'd be the ninth man to hit here in the eighth. Reyes down the line at third. Zuniga lifts the leg. The 3-2 swing and a miss, but it gets away from Parada all the way to the backstop. Kemp takes off for first. There's no play. Reyes scores, and the Pigs take a 7-6 lead in the eighth. They use the long ball to tie it and the small ball for the lead. Reyes scores from third on a second straight wild pitch from Zuniga. 7-6 Pigs in the eighth, a 5-run frame as Kemp reaches first on the drop third strike. Doesn't matter how, it just matters that they did. The Pigs take the lead. For the first time since they were up 2-1, they lead 7-6 in the eighth. The pitch to Keaton Anthony, it's a slider at the knees for a strike. Anthony the ninth man to hit here in the eighth. Zuniga takes a look at first as Kemp leads away here. Don't be surprised if Otto runs next. 0-1, slide step. Anthony swings and fouls it off the plate. 0-2, Zuniga finally taking note of the runners on base. And 2 on Anthony, 0-3 today with a walk. 5 in the 8th for the Pigs. Taking the lead as Anthony calls time and steps out. Biggest comeback win this season for the Iron Pigs was 5, actually against Syracuse back in May. May the 2nd. Throw over to first, Kemp is back. You might remember that one. That was also a Saturday. Saturday in Syracuse, the Pigs trailed by 5, and the Mets handed them the game back. They walked, I think it was 6 in the 9th, and also hit 3 batters. Zuniga, long hold, the 0-2, Kemp runs, Anthony takes, it's outside. Parada didn't throw down because he thought that was strike 3, and Kemp has a stolen base uncontested. Mets don't have any challenges left, and yeah, that pitch was a strike. Should have been a strike. Dexter Kelly says it wasn't. It's all that matters. Key insurance run in scoring position. 7-6 Pigs in the 8th. 1-2 on Anthony. Zuniga fires. Check swing, appeal to first. He did not go. Ooh. Really tight Anthony. Strong wrist. Pulls it back, and now the Mets dugout is barking at Matt Blackburrow. Pigs have taken issue with Blackburrow. At least Rene Pinto has on some calls. Now the Mets dugout really letting Blackburrow hear it. Two and two on Keaton Anthony. Smoke from the barrage of fireworks. The inning still clinging to the air. Kemp leads from seconds. The 2-2. Anthony swings, line drive, right field. It's down for a hit. Kemp around third. Pache

0: Ryan, De La Cruz, who began this eighth inning mess with a homer, will come to bat again. Out to the mound goes the acting manager, John Nogalski, to talk with Zuniga out on the mound. They have not called to the bullpen yet, and we'll see if he's going to take the baseball here. Zuniga will hand it over, and the Mets will make their second pitching change of the eighth. The Pigs have scored six times now to not just take the lead, they lead by two. We'll go ahead, take another break for pitching change. Be back in 60 seconds here on the Pigs Radio Network, presented by Ashley, the largest furniture store brand in North America.
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2: 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But to dampen it a little, the owner, James Dolan, is not for bringing the band back together next year. I agree with Dolan. He doesn't want to get caught up in what they call the second apron. Here's Dolan yesterday.
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2: 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We couldn't find anybody worse, including Shaq. Probably not coming back. And Landry Shamet, G-leaguer 2 years ago, who got insanely hot in these playoffs. He's not coming back either. Folks, the Celtics and the Thunder, over the last couple years, won a title, brought everybody back, and didn't reach the finals again.
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0: Still in the bottom of the eighth as the Mets make their second pitching change of the inning. Ofrady Gomez replaces Gio Zuniga. Zuniga has allowed the Pigs to take the lead here. Took over for Matt Turner, who coughed up the lead. And then Gomez allows a pair of runs to score. Or rather, Zuniga allows a pair of runs to score, inheriting that. So Zuniga out, third of an inning, one walk, two strikeouts, one hit, and has allowed two runs here. Kemp and Reyes both scoring. Reyes the go-ahead run on the drop third strike. Kemp on Anthony's base hit that chased Zuniga from this ballgame. So Gomez takes over. Second appearance this week for him. 16th on the season. He's 1-0 with a 4.50 ERA. 22 innings, he struck out 31 and walked 17. Another hard thrower, 6'3", 240. Gomez will face Brian De La Cruz, who began this inning a lifetime ago with a solo homer up the right center field alley. Gomez back on Wednesday earned the win with two scoreless, one hit, three strikeouts, one walk. De La Cruz 3-for-4 tonight is a triple shy of the cycle. Make the night any crazier. Go do it, Brian. Pigs haven't had a cycle since David Dahl in 2024. First pitch, fastball, 95. Plays as the outside corner on one. De La Cruz on the season has not tripled. No better time than the present. Humongous gap in the left center field alley with Morbido in center playing towards right. De La Cruz hits one up there. He could run all for a while. 0-1. Hits a dribbler. Third base side. Foul ball. 0-2. Six run eighth for the Iron Pigs. Three homers. Solo shots for De La Cruz and Carlson. Rene Pinto tied it with a two-run homer. 0-2. Down low, splitter missed. Fourth six-run inning this season for the Iron Pigs. They have not scored more than six in any one inning this season. Anthony's out at second. 1-2 on De La Cruz. Gomez at the belt. He deals. Swing and a miss. Fastball. Got it by him. And the eighth inning finally comes to a conclusion, but not before the Pigs for the rally to end all rallies. Six times they score to take the lead on the strength of three homers. We go to the ninth, three outs away from a victory. Iron Pigs up 8-6 here on the Pigs Radio Network, presented by Ashley, the largest furniture store brand in North America.
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6: Top of the ninth, and if you can believe it, it's 8-6 Iron Pigs. They score six times in the eighth to take the lead, and Michael Mercado is on to try to close this out. Takes over for Max Lazar. Max, key bridge in this ballgame, an inning and two-thirds scoreless, one hit, no walks, one strikeouts. He's in line for the victory. Mercado looking for the save. 3-2 on the season with a 5.18 ERA. He is 1-for-3 in save chances. Took a tough blown save here at home against Scranton Wilkes-Barre about a month ago. Winds and deals. First pitch, Nick Morabito. Cutter for a strike. The top of the order for the Mets. The Pigs want to complete this comeback. Got to go through the teeth of the Mets lineup. Morabito 1-for-4 today. Cairo in on the grass at third base. Mercado, that's all ready, delivers home and bounces the cutter. Michael throwing for the second time this week. He got a hold back on Wednesday, giving up an unearned run on two hits, striking out three. Pigs were dead to rights after seven, trailing 6-2. 1-1. Morabito pops it up. On the infield, up the first baseline. Foul ground. Pinto called off by Anthony. He makes the catch in foul territory. The first baseman comes in down the line. Got affected by Morabito. Interference had been called, so even if Anthony had dropped, the out was going to be recorded. But Keaton holds on. It's the first out of the night. One away. And it was going to be Hayden Sanger's spot in the order, but Sanger, who pinch hit and walked and scored for Jorge Polanco in the seventh, is going to be pinch hit for by Ryan Clifford here in the ninth. And the first pitch, the left-handed hitting Clifford, is in for a strike. Clifford off the bench, hitting under 200 on the season, but a favorable matchup as a lefty against the righty Mercado. 0-1. Clifford swings, hard ground ball back up first. Anthony reaches down, gloves it, feeds Mercado covering at first. Beats Clifford to the bag, and that's the second out of the nine. Two up, two down quickly for Mercado. And after being down to their final six outs, down by six, the Pigs an out away from their second biggest comeback win of the season. 8-6 Pigs, top of the ninth, two outs, nobody on for Jiwon Bae. 1-for-3 with a triple. Takes the first pitch, cutter for a strike. Infield to the pole side, Cairo was in at third, he'll now back up. Bae in open stance, Mercado center on the rubber, winds and deals. Bae serves it into the seats, a foul ball, and the Mets down to their final strike. 9,300 on the dot. Rise for a climax. 0-2 on Jiwon Bae. Mercado deals home. Fastball is high. 95 for Mercado. It's been back and forth all week. Mets have taken three out of four. They've owned the Pigs in the clutch moments. Pigs have turned the tables here tonight. The 1-2 pitch. Way outside. Fastball takes off. 2-2. Mercado was in the same spot against Scranton at home a month ago. Two outs, nobody on. Gave up a single to Kennedy Corona. Walked Lombard and then Yankiel Fernandez. The game-winning two-run double. Trying to stop the buck here with Bay. The 2-2. Bay, a bouncer foul down the third base side. 2-2 on G1 Bay. Pigs a 6-run eighth, trying to make it stand up in the ninth. It's not the one-run games that they're accustomed to. They sure are happy to have that extra cushion. Mercado winds and deals the 2-2 again. Bay, a bouncer to the backstop. Seventh pitch, the at-bat coming up. Crowd crescendos again. 8-6 Pigs, top of the ninth. Two outs, nobody on. And the 2-2 to Bay. He swings, lifts a floater, shallow left field. Kemp coming on, has to play it on a hop. And the Mets won't go down with at least a little bit of a fight. Bay singles, serving it into left. And the tying run will come to the plate in the form of Christian Pache. Left that cutter enough over the plate. Bay didn't hit it hard, but he hit it right. Dunks it into left. Pache, who has homered five times this season, 2-for-4 today with a two-run single. He's the tying run of the plate. Pigs up 8-6 in the ninth. Two outs, a man at first. Bay bluffs from first. The pitch comes home, and it's outside. If Bay runs, they're going to let him take second. I'm surprised Anthony's holding him on at first. Now Bay's going to call time. He needs to tie his shoe. Yanni Hernandez, who the Pigs do not want to face again, is on deck. Got a four-hit game last night. He has three different RBI hits tonight. 1-0 pitch. Swing and a miss. Way out in front of the cutter. Because if Hernandez hits here in this ninth, he will, no matter what, be representing the go-ahead run. Mercado fiddling with the ball behind his back. Black glove pressed up against the front hip. Comes set of the chest. Anthony holds Bay at first. The 1-1. Pache swings. It's a towering fly ball. Medium deep left center field. Kemp glides under it. He's there. He's got it. And this ball game is over. The final. It's the Iron Pigs 8 and the Syracuse Mets 6. The Pigs rally with 6 in the 8th to storm back and win it. 8-6 the final. Three homers in the eighth, tie it, a wild pitch, gives the Pigs the lead, and then Anthony, an RBI single for good measure. Your final score, it's the Iron Pigs 8 and the Mets 6. We'll go ahead, take a break, and come back with totals and a recap next on the Staybridge Suites. Allentown Bethlehem Airport postgame show here on the Pigs Radio Network, presented by Ashley, the largest furniture store brand in North America.
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10: 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Or maybe two?
11: As long as it's not in London, I'm okay.
10: I mean, Mike Riepel thinks, or at least from his discussions, part owner, obviously, of the Raiders, run the UFL, he thinks that there's a chance the NFL is going to expand to two more teams. That's what they're talking about.
11: Will they?
10: I'm just trying to think, like, what would those two markets be?
11: Yeah.
10: You think it would be London?
11: There's got to be somewhere else in the U.S. you could have another team. Maybe a second team in Chicago. I could see that being a possibility.
12: I would say, look at where the most successful college teams are and see if the market could handle that, where, you know, obviously there isn't a pro team, but I don't think that that would work. 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That 100% could make sense.
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3: Welcome into the Staybridge Suites Allentown Bethlehem Airport postgame show. Sam Jelinek with you here from the Cyan Sky broadcast booth in what is a phenomenal Saturday night victory for the Pigs. The final score, it's 8-6 Iron Pigs over the Syracuse Mets. Pigs rally with 6 in the 8th, down 6-2. Looked like they're, you know, out of juice. Dropped 3 out of 4 already this week. Already a tough 6th and 7th inning, beating them down, but they take themselves and pick themselves up off the mats and get themselves a crucial victory in the series to hopefully earn a series split tomorrow in the finale. Your final score tonight, it's the Pigs 8 and the Mets 6. Well, he told us a recap here real quickly before Jack Heim will have you for the rest of your postgame show. Early on this ballgame, well, you've heard us say it before, we thought it was going to be a pitcher's duel. We were scoreless through the first three. Colby Allard, Xavion Curry, both dealing. Both teams score one run in the fourth. Pigs take the lead in the fifth on a Dylan Moore solo home. In the sixth, Allard's finally chased from the game after giving up go-ahead RBI double to Yanni Hernandez. Then Vidal Brujan, after Allard's out of the game, singles off Tanner Banks to give the Mets a 3-2 lead. In the seventh, the Mets score three times, all with two outs. Once again, two-run single for Christian Pache, scoring a runner from first on that play. Second straight night, the Mets have done that. And then Hernandez followed with another RBI double to give the Mets what looked like an insurmountable 6-2 lead, as the Pigs' offense was pretty quiet. To lead off the bottom of the eighth, though, the Pigs got solo homers from Brian De La Cruz and Dylan Carlson. After a walk to Robert Moore, Rene Pinto, the tying run came up. He blasted one the other way. Two-run homer, his first of the season. Perfect time for the first of the year for him. Tied the game. Pigs then got the go-ahead run on. Felix Reyes stole second, went to third on a wild pitch, and then scored on a drop third strike. Otto Kemp taking first base. Kemp then stole second and scored on an Anthony RBI single for some insurance, while Michael Mercado battened down the hatches and closed it up in the top of the ninth, giving up a two-out single, but getting Christian Pache to fly out to left to end it. The Pigs 8-6 winners here on Saturday night. Final line score for the Pigs, it's 8 runs on 12 hits, 1 error, they leave 9 on base. For the Mets, 6 runs, 10 hits, no errors, they leave 7 on base. The winner is Max Lazar. Max able to go in inning and two-thirds scoreless out of the bullpen. Lazar, his third win of the season, he's now 3-1. Actually, an inning and a third for Lazar out of the bullpen, pardon me. Inning and a third, scoreless, one hit, no walks, one strikeout. He's now 3-1. The loss goes to the former Pig, Gio Zuniga. Zuniga now 0-1. Allows two runs on one hit, one walk, two strikeouts, and a third of an inning. The save for Michael Mercado is his second. Michael, with a scoreless ninth, gives up just the hit to Jiwon Bae and closes things out for the Pigs' victory. We started tonight's game at 6:36, finished at 9:38. Time of game, 3 hours and 2 minutes, in front of 9,300 even here on Saturday night at Coca-Cola Park. With the win, the Pigs are now 2-3 in the second half, 37-43 overall, while the Mets fall to 3-2 in the second half and 41-39 on the season. The series right now is led by the Mets 3-2. The Pigs will go for a series split tomorrow in the finale. Speaking of that finale, it'll be at 1:15 p.m. tomorrow here from Coca-Cola Park. 1:15 first pitch, 12:45 for the pregame show. It'll be Andrew Painter's 2026 Iron Pigs debut after he was optioned down by the Phillies. Certainly a start that a lot of people will have a lot of eyeballs on. He will be opposed by Jack Weninger, who started the opener this week for Syracuse. Weninger 3-5 with a 3.71 ERA this season. First pitch tomorrow, 1:15, pregame show at 12:45. That'll be the next time that I talk to you. So I'll do it for my portion of the broadcast here this evening. As always, a big thanks from me to you for making us a part of your Saturday night. Big thanks to Jack Heim back in the studio. Turn the knobs and dials for me back in the Fox Sports Lehigh Valley studios. Big thanks, as always, to our sponsors who make Iron Pigs Baseball possible. 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I'll talk to you tomorrow for the series finale as the Iron Pigs look for the series split on Sunday. Until then, your final score here tonight. The Pigs rally with 6 in the 8th to win it. 8-6, Iron Pigs over the Syracuse Mets. Until tomorrow, I've been Sam Jelinek. As always, thanks so much for listening. Jack Heim has you the rest of the way here in the Sabre Suites, Allentown, Bethlehem Airport postgame show here on the Pigs Radio Network, presented by Ashley, the largest furniture store brand in North America.
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28: Back here on the Staybridge Suites, Allentown, Bethlehem Airport post-game show here as the Iron Pigs win on a Saturday night over the Syracuse Mets by a final of 8-6. Coming back to take this one late, surging in the bottom of the eighth inning and grabbing a much-needed victory. Here in this series, give themselves an opportunity to be able to secure a series split tomorrow if they turn out on the right end of things in that Sunday matinee. Let's get right into the game highlights, though, for tonight's action here in this one, in the fifth of a six-game set, as the scoring would have to wait till the top of the fourth to start, and Yonny Hernandez continued his hot hitting for Syracuse with an RBI single played in Christian Pache, make it 1-0. The Mets would lead in the fourth. Go to the bottom of the fourth, however, though, and the Iron Pigs would find an immediate response as Robert Moore would start the scoring here tonight and tie things up at one apiece.
3: Pigs down a run in the fourth, first pitch, and a fastball is ripped online by a diving Kessinger at first and into right, a base hit. Around third, here comes Anthony to the plate, throw goes to third, and Carlson beats it there. RBI single, Robert Moore, and we're tied at one in the fourth.
28: 1-1 ball game in the fourth, and this is where the scoring would start practically for both sides combined throughout the rest of the night. 1-1 game at the bottom of the fifth now, and the other duo of the Moores would combine and hit his second home run of the week, upsets Dylan Moore to give the Iron Pigs the lead.
3: Fires home, and Moore turns on it. Deep down the left field line, hooking towards the corner. It is gone! Off the pole, Dylan Moore with a solo homer. Nobody realized it except for him. Third base umpire Paul Romer wiggles the finger. Moore was already around first, and the crowd finally realizes it. It's a solo shot for Dylan Moore, his second of the homestand, third of the season, and the Pigs in front 2-1 here in the fifth.
28: Well, Dylan Moore and Sam Jelinek combined with the Monks, maybe a flurry of other people as well there. I wasn't physically there, so couldn't tell, but they were the two people directly who knew that ball got out off the bat immediately there. But all jokes aside, Dylan Moore, third homer of the season, and the Iron Pigs would take a 2-1 lead in the bottom of the fifth. But which has been a theme of the week, Syracuse came roaring back. They would tie it in the top of the sixth. Yonny Hernandez back in the middle of the action again. An RBI double to play G1 Bay after a leadoff triple in the top of the sixth, tied things up at two. Vidal Brujan would plate Yanni Hernandez, 3-2. Syracuse would take the lead. Go to the top of the seventh, the three spot in that seventh inning. Christian Pache with a two-run RBI fly ball single. Hayden Sanger would score. G1 Bay would race all the way around to score from first. 5-2, Mets would lead. Yanni Hernandez, second RBI double of the night, third RBI in total, and the Mets would lead 6-2. All hope felt lost at this point for the Iron Pigs, who's it would be a 6-2 game going to the bottom of the eighth inning. But in came Matt Turner out of the Mets bullpen, and that's really all Syracuse needed to see. A guy who's had good numbers on the season, but not tonight. The Pigs made it a pretty tough environment for him to pitch in as he surrendered three long balls. We'll get into all of the run scoring in that six-run bottom of the eighth, but it started with the very first batter with the 12th of the year for Brian De La Cruz.
3: De La Cruz barrels it up high in the air, deep the other way, right center field, back to the wall. It's gone! Into the bacon strip, Brian De La Cruz, an instant shot of offense, a solo homer. Makes it a 6-3 game here in the last of the eighth.
28: 6-3 in the last of the eighth, and that wouldn't be the last of the action that the Iron Pigs would score in that inning. After Christian Cairo struck out, it would be Dylan Carlson to start his trend of home run strikeout, and you guessed it, go back to the front end of that trend, Dylan Carlson would club one out.
3: Here's Dylan Carlson, switch arrow, turnaround bat from the right side. He clubs the first pitch, high and deep down the line. It's gone! Second solo homer of the inning for the Pigs. Carlson goes deep for the fifth time this season, and it's a 6-4 game in the eighth.
28: And this is where the belief started to come creeping in, and hey, the Pigs could really do this thing and come back down four to start the inning with six outs to work with. 6-4 and the tying run up at the plate and Rene Pinto, and he would pick an excellent time to make his biggest swing of the season.
3: More at first, Turner looks him down, now the pitch home, and Pinto swings, drives it in the air, deep the other way, back it goes, it's gone! Two-run homer, Rene Pinto! Three homers in the eighth, and we're tied at six!
28: Yeah, that would be the last of the night for Matt Turner as he completely surrendered the Syracuse Mets lead tonight, bookending a pretty bad return to the mound for the Syracuse Southpaw. He went a third of an inning, three hits, four runs all earned, including three home runs allowed. His ERA ballooned from a 1.86 coming into tonight to a 5.40 upon his exit. The Pigs were not too kind to him on the mound, tie things up at six. With more threats posing, though, Gio Zuniga would come in out of the Syracuse Mets bullpen, try to keep things tied at six, and the Pigs prevented that from happening at all. It would be a runner at third in Felix Reyes, and, well, after all the power to start the inning, the Pigs would find a pretty unorthodox way to take the lead here tonight.
3: Zuniga lifts the leg, the 3-2, swing and a miss, but it gets away from Parada, all the way to the backstop. Kemp takes off for first, there's no play, Reyes scores, and the Pigs take a 7-6 lead in the eighth.
28: 7-6, after all the home runs in the inning to make it 6-6, it would be a drop third strike. Go figure, we didn't have that on the bingo card for how the Iron Pigs would take the lead in this one tonight. 7-6 would be the score, and the damage would finally end for Syracuse in this inning. Keaton Anthony would step up and drive in the last of the six runs.
3: Anthony swings, line drive, right field, it's down for a hit. Kemp around third, Pache up with the throw, to the plate, and it's not in time. Gets away from Parada to the backstop. Anthony will take seconds, and the Pigs, an insurance run, lead 8-6 in the eighth.
28: And Gio Zuniga's night would be done after that. It would be the next arm. Out of the Mets bullpen, Ofrady Gomez would have to come in to finish off the eighth inning. It would take three relievers to get through the bottom of the eighth, where the Iron Pigs take the lead and ultimately come out with the win tonight. Michael Mercado came in out of the bullpen in the ninth, and he was not pulling any punches, not messing around, gave up one hit, and got out of really no trouble, to be quite honest. The tying run came up from Pache, but he would get him out to end the ballgame. His second save of the season for the I-Valley, a theatrical come from behind victory in this one tonight. Set the final of 8-6. We'll take a break, come back, give you a little bit more with our road to the show and a scoreboard update to go along with it. Before it's time to wrap things up on the Staybridge Suites, Allentown Bethlehem Airport postgame show here on the Iron Pigs Radio Network, presented by Ashley, the largest furniture store brand in North America.
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28: This is Neighborhood Suites, Allentown, Bethlehem Airport postgame show. Jack, I'm here with you from the Phillipsburg Easton Honda Studios as the Iron Pigs win 8-6 over the Syracuse Mets here on this Saturday night. Let's get you a road to the show, which is driven by New Car. Discover why everyone loves the New Car today. As Redding and the Fighting Phils tonight trying to make it three straight victories over the Altoona Curve. And they've continued the trend of the margin of victory only getting more sizable. As a 7-4 win on Thursday, giving their first victory of the week, they won 9-1 yesterday, completely steamrolling the Altoona Curve. And they upped it here tonight. Again, I mentioned that 9-1 win yesterday. They would lead wire-to-wire, starting the scoring in the first and leading the entire way. And you know what? They do the exact same thing here tonight, as they would plate a pair in the first, do it again in the second, go up 4-1 after two, would lead 5-2 after six, and this is where the floodgates came flowing and breaking wide open for the Fighting Phils. Alex Benello's blasted his 18th homer of the year in the seventh, and in the top of the eighth would be a 7-run eighth inning for Redding, as they would plate 14 runs against the Altoona Curve tonight. 14-5 the final, guaranteeing themselves at minimum a series split, with the series finale coming up tomorrow with a 1 o'clock first pitch in that one. For the Jersey Shore Blue Claws tonight, taking on the Brooklyn Cyclones, trying to rally themselves and do what the Iron Pigs are trying to do, and that's get themselves at best a series split. Tough 6-5 loss yesterday. They led 5-3 after four. Would give up two runs in the sixth to tie it. Run in the bottom of the seventh would be the ultimate blow to give the Cyclones the come-from-behind victory. 6-5 last night. As for this one, will it be a more lopsided victory, as Jersey Shore got handed a big-time 9-1 loss in the action tonight? All Cyclones here in this one. They played four in the bottom of the fifth, five in the seventh, go up 9-0. A run in the eighth gave the Blue Claws their only tally in this one. 9-1 the final, so they've guaranteed themselves at minimum a series loss, trying to avoid a second series this season, losing 5 out of 6 to the Brooklyn Cyclones. And for the Clearwater Threshers, they are trying to battle back in the series themselves against the Jupiter Hammerheads. A tough 8-1 rain-shortened six-inning game yesterday. They went down 4-0 in the top of the fourth. They would give up three more in the fifth to make it 7-0. They would tally their lone run of the night in the bottom of the fifth. Jupiter got it right back, though, in the sixth. And the final yesterday was 8-1. As for tonight, though, it would be a resounding victory for Clearwater. They took that one yesterday, you could say, a little bit personally. They'd go down 1-0 in the first, but they would get those runs back and then some. Score 7 in the bottom of the first, 2 in the second, 2 in the fourth, and then 6 more in the bottom of the seventh. Go on to win it 17-6 tonight. All Threshers, as they would score 17 runs on 15 hits, making it a 3-2 series. Try to earn a series split coming up tomorrow afternoon. First pitch of noon in that one for Jersey Shore. They'll get underway at 2 o'clock in Brooklyn for the series finale before they return home to meet the Rome Emperors. Reading coming up next. After tomorrow, they'll welcome in the New Hampshire Fisher Cats for the final day of the month of June to start that series. And for Clearwater, they will be battling the Fort Myers Mighty Muscles, starting that series and continuing the 12-game homestand. That was your road to the show, which is driven by New Car. Discover why everyone loves a new car today. Scoreboard update presented by Ashley. The Phillies fall to the Mets today at Citi Field. 6-2, the final in that one. Mets got on run hell in the bottom of the sixth. They would continue it against the Phillies bullpen in Jonathan Bowlin in the seventh. And they would lose 6-2 in that one. Phillies now at 46-37 overall on the season. In the International League, it was a rain-filled day across the league. Plenty of games that went into delay, but luckily for us, ours wasn't one of them. Fortunately to see that. Iron Pigs win at 8-6, though. They're now 37-43 overall. 2-3 to start second half play. With the series finale to start this first series of the second half against the Syracuse Mets coming up tomorrow. In extra innings, 3-3 in the bottom of the 10th between Iowa and Buffalo. So the Cubs find themselves in a pristine position to try to walk that game off tonight. Rochester and Charlotte were in a delay for a brief amount of time. They're now, it's in the top of the eighth. Rochester leading Charlotte 3-1. Scarlet Wilkes-Barre in Indianapolis were in a rain delay tonight as well, but now in the top of the eighth, getting that one in. It is a 1-1 ball game. Same deal goes for Memphis and Jacksonville. I can pretty much go down the entire list of games across the league today. Most, if not all of them, endured a portion of rain outside of our game and Toledo and Worcester were the only two games today that were played in the league that did not get affected by rain. Buffalo and Iowa did as well. So that's three of the league's games that were only not affected by rain today. Crazy weather day in the International League. Regardless of that though, Memphis leads Jacksonville now 3-2 in the bottom half of the seventh inning. Still in a rain delay. Top of the first, bases loaded, nobody out between Nashville and Gwinnett. They got things started underway. They were in a delay, got things started, and then had to go back into a rain delay. Who's telling if they get that thing back underway tonight, considering it's 10:03 there here Eastern time? We'll see if that ultimately does come to fruition. If not, that should get probably suspended into either tomorrow or if they play each other again some point down the line this year into that series, TBD on that front. Toledo's now 5-0 in the second half as they've been absolutely taking it to Worcester this week, including today's action, 15-6. Toledo has scored 40 runs in five games, averaging 8 runs per game. So far in the second half, their offense has been firing on all cylinders. Omaha defeated Columbus 9-2 in that one, all Storm Chasers. They would also pull away late with 4 in the bottom of the 8th. St. Paul and Louisville are destined to not get this one game in. They were scheduled to play a doubleheader for a second straight day. They got the front end of the game in just like they did yesterday. St. Paul won that 12-0 convincingly over Louisville. But the second of the two games got postponed to rain again. So they've been canceled or postponed due to rain for a third consecutive day. Have St. Paul and Louisville. No telling when that game is going to be made up. Not on the schedule to be played tomorrow. So that will be played between the two teams potentially some point down the line. And Norfolk and Durham will postpone due to rain as well. They will be playing a doubleheader scheduled for tomorrow are the Durham Bulls and the Norfolk Tides. Bulls have won the first four games of that series. That was your scoreboard update here presented by Ashley. A wild day weather-wise in the International League, but the Pigs win it 8-6 and a wild game here in the Lehigh Valley as well tonight. Just a crazy day in total around the league. Our game was no exception, just in a different variety pertaining to what just unfolded, pardon me, on the field in this one here tonight. We'll take our last break, come back, set the stage for the finale tomorrow with the pitching probables there for Lehigh Valley and Syracuse. We'll come back and wrap things up next on the Sabred Suites, Allentown Bethlehem Airport postgame show here on the Iron Pigs Radio Network, presented by Ashley, the largest furniture store brand in North America.
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28: Just about time to wrap things up here tonight on the Staybridge Suites Allentown Bethlehem Airport post-game show. But real quick, before we do, let's get you set with the pitching probables for tomorrow's series finale coming up at 1:15 in the afternoon there tomorrow. All the pregame coverage can be heard right here at 12:45 on the Iron Pigs Radio Network. Final home series in the month of June and trying to end it with a win in that one. But let's get you the pitching probables for that series finale. For the visiting Syracuse Mets, it'll be the guy who started the series back on Tuesday, Jack Weninger. He is 3-5 with a 3.71 ERA, 63 innings pitched, 36 walks to 64 strikeouts for him on the season. In the game on Tuesday, it was 3 2/3 for him in the start, 5 hits, 4 runs all earned. He walked 3 and struck out 4 in a game that lasted nearly 3.5 hours. Offensive field affair in that one, it was a 9-6 Syracuse win there in the opener of the series on Tuesday. He'll get the start in the finale, wrap up the series on the pitching front for the Syracuse Mets. As for the Iron Pigs, it'll be right-hander Andrew Painter making his season debut here in 2026. Was a mainstay for the Iron Pigs last year, but with him having some, well, not so fortunate results at the major league level this season, to put it lightly, he's back here with the Iron Pigs, trying to build up that confidence, work through some of the things that have been plaguing him, and ultimately see if he can get himself back to feeling good on the mound and getting some good results here, trying to work his way back up to the major league level. Again, the guy is only 23 years old, so still a very young arm in the mound, and certainly not having the season he'd hoped to be having at the major league level so far, hoping that he can come down here, work through the kinks, and get the things that he needs to figured out and get things back going in the right direction. See if that can happen for Painter, and that will have to try to start tomorrow in the series finale against the Syracuse Mets here. So Painter back with the Iron Pigs, toeing the rubber in the finale for tomorrow. Again, 1:15 for the first pitch. All the pregame action can be heard starting at 12:45 right here on the Iron Pigs Radio Network. A thrilling game tonight, went right down to the very end, but the Iron Pigs surged late. They took one out of Syracuse's book, flipped it on them, and scored 6 in the bottom of the 8th. Surged to an 8-6 tonight in this one. At one point, they once felt dead in the water heading into that bottom of the 8th, but they obliterated Matt Turner out of the Mets bullpen tonight. Just absolutely took him deep frequently with 3 home runs allowed. Brian De La Cruz, Dylan Carlson, and Rene Pinto's first of the season couldn't have come at a better time. Tied it at 6, Otto Kemp on the drop third strikeout to first. Felix Reyes came in to score. That's how the Iron Pigs took the lead in this one. And Keaton Anthony wrapped up that 6th with an RBI single in terms of scoring. So 8-6 the final again in this one. The Iron Pigs find a way to steal one away from the Syracuse Mets, still giving themselves the opportunity for a series split to start the second half of the season coming up tomorrow afternoon. That would be a win with how the series started if they can exit with 3 wins against Syracuse. After that, the Pigs will be going to Rochester, and that series will start on Tuesday. But for us tonight, that is going to do it for this edition of the Staybridge Suites Allentown Bethlehem Airport postgame show. For Sam Jelinek, I am Jack Himes, signing off and thanking you for tuning in to this edition of Iron Pigs Baseball. Again, series finale tomorrow afternoon. Andrew Painter back in the Lehigh Valley making his Iron Pigs season debut here in 2026 as the Pigs look for a series split. Now let's turn things back over to the only all-sports station in the Lehigh Valley, Fox Sports Radio, 94.7 FM and 1230 AM in Easton.
16: Somebody of his stature.
18: And just, he was going to be on the roster.
0: No, I shouldn't. I mean, yeah. If he wanted to be on the roster, he was going to be on the roster. I'm saying it seemed to that it was more of his. He took a while to make the decision whether or not he was going to play. Yeah. That's what it wasn't that Argentina made the decision whether or not they were going to have Messi on squad. That's something that was interesting about the Portugal game watching earlier. It felt to me that there were a few times, like Steve had the numbers for the shots on goal.
4: Mm-hmm.
0: And there was a great amount of shots, but Colombia had almost, 27 some shots, something like that, to Portugal's 13 or so. And it felt that there were times as we're watching the game and doing the show that Portugal might have passed up some of those opportunities in order to try to set up Ronaldo at times, like to try to get, like, remember there was one in particular that we were both watching, the ball kind of went through. And you're like, why didn't he hit it? And I was like, well, Ronaldo was right there. And he's like, he's trying to get Ronaldo's shots. He's going to feed Ronaldo's shots. Messi has a similar, like when I watch Argentina, it's a little bit of a similar strategy, but it doesn't feel so forced. Like in Argentina, it felt like the game plan is we're going to work around everything to where Messi can be the guy with his foot on the ball last. Whereas Portugal was playing in a way of like, we got to get Ronaldo the ball in a place where he can shoot it.
4: Yeah.
0: Whereas Messi is going to be in the place where we need him to be for the ball to hit his foot last. There's a
4: difference.
0: It's a difference between almost like a super high usage rate guy in the NBA and a guy like Steph who's running off the ball and running around. Like his usage rate may be in the toilet compared to some of the other guys who's compared
4: Luka,
0: to
4: it. Compared to Luka.
0: Right.
4: Yeah.
0: But then when you look at the impact on game, It's greater almost, if not equal, right? It's
4: a good point.
0: I'm over. Hey, I'm trying, bro.
4: I see what you're doing.
0: I'm trying. I'm trying my best, man. Every 4 years, I dive in here.
4: I see.
0: I feel like I'm doing okay.
4: You're doing good. You are. I'm proud of you, man.
0: Kicking my feet, swinging my arms, trying to keep my head above water. You know what I mean? I don't feel like I'm floundering.
4: That's pretty good.
0: I tell you what, my performance in the World Cup is better than some of these teams' performances in the World Cup.
4: That's funny. Sorry, Michael. We were Jordan first. That's funny.
0: So a
4: Jordan fan.
0: A Jordan
4: the
0: fan.
4: The country Jordan had a picture of Michael Jordan in a Jordan soccer jersey. And it says, sorry, Michael, we were Jordan first.
0: I mean.
4: Pretty clever.
0: They do have claim saying as there's things in Jordan dating around 300 BC. Jordan may have 6 championships, but he ain't got that.
4: Yeah, Kyle Tucker, 2-run home run. The Dodgers are leading the Padres after last night's debacle, after last night's 7-1 loss to the Padres. The Dodgers are winning in the sixth inning, 5-1 over the Padres.
0: What would you do with Roki Sasaki?
4: Look, he's getting better.
0: He
4: is getting better. He is getting better. He's really young. He's really young, and the Dodgers kind of jumped the gun in bringing him over because other teams were circling. But bringing him over and having him with Yamamoto and having him in the same clubhouse and the same pitching class as Shohei, this is perfect for him. Because in a couple of years, he's going to be that guy. He's going to be them. So
0: if I was a Dodgers man, and I get it, we have yet to hit July 1st. I would have traded for Skubal after he came back after start one, after coming back from injury. And you see that he's still got all the fire and vinegar inside of that man. Because that dude is an intense competitor. And I would not take Sasaki out of the rotation today, but I'm just thinking, man, when I get to the playoffs, what's the cost of a three-peat, man?
4: Well, you got to remember, guys hurt in that, Snell, and they got some other guys fighting back from injury and stuff like that. But for the most part, the Dodgers probably have the best bullpen in baseball.
0: We'll see. I just look at some of the starting pitching, man, and not to mention, I think the Dalton rushing thing will ultimately figure itself out.
4: Man, most hated man in baseball.
0: Excuse me?
4: The most hated man in baseball.
0: Listen, especially too when
4: he's not everybody's cup. He's no one's cup of tea.
0: Not even some of your teammates, it seems.
4: All of the teammates. But, you know, what are you going to do?
0: I will say, I did feel. I did feel.
4: Home run. Speak of the devil.
0: Hey, you know what?
4: Dalton Rushing just hit one out the park.
0: Home run. So,
4: solo home run for Dalton Rushing and same sixth inning. Dodgers up 6-1.
0: Because I did find it fascinating the way he talked about how embarrassed he was that he felt that he needed that help around him. I was like, you're missing the point.
4: Yeah.
0: Now, be embarrassed about getting crossed up with the greatest pitcher, like the greatest player of all time, right? Yeah. And like, Shohei's Michael Jackson, you Tito.
4: Yo, bro, he always supersedes whatever you got going like, on. You want to challenge something?
0: We go
4: challenge it.
0: And they ask you, why did you challenge that? Shohei said to. And then guess what? If you got it wrong, he's like, oh, I misinterpreted. You know what I'm saying?
4: Yeah.
0: Something I misunderstood. I thought he wanted me to challenge. I didn't challenge. That's my bad. You know what I'm saying? He's the best to ever
4: do. He's got a chip on his shoulder. He's got to learn to get that off, man.
0: But I did. I was like, dude, that's kind of the point of team sports, though, man, is for everybody to come over there and be like, look, man, we need you to win. You're going to be better. Lock in, focus, get it together. That's not embarrassing unless you allow it to continue to occur over and over and over again.
4: No, like that's Michael Jordan said, thing. Stop it. Get some help.
0: Right. It's not. Yeah. So when I saw him say how embarrassed he was after getting crossed up and, you know, John Boy Media put out the lip reading video of all of it. And it's very, because I had made the point a couple weeks ago. I was like, Dave, stand up and challenge these pitches if Shohei's not going to, because somebody needs to. And if Shohei's not going to try to show people up, because it very much in that instance, Shohei didn't seem like he was trying to show him up, but that Rushing just had a moment of like, I think he realized, he's like, dude, I'm the backup singer here, challenging what scale the song is in.
4: Right.
0: And it's like,
4: you're not Eddie Kane, man.
0: Then this is getting ugly, bro. So, but good for him. Hit a home run just a few days after all his teammates said, buddy, it's going to be all right.
4: It'll be okay. Sports psychologist on payroll.
0: Listen, if you think you can't, you definitely won't. And if NBA draft just was completed, I know you were probably waiting with bated breath. Mm-hmm. After the end of the first round to wait. Oh my God. I can't wait 24 hours to the start of the second round. Yes. Locked in. That, can you think of something that does not need to be 2 days more?
4: No, or televised for that matter.
0: We've gone too far on that one. They've already sold the ad rights. Who won? Who lost? That's coming next.
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0: from small towns and big cities, but they all shared one thing in common. They belonged to a family called Marines.

0: How old is he now? 40?
1: Because they don't need him.
2: 39 per a sign in the stands, but it is his birthday.
3: Happy birthday to the goat.
2: All right, do a sheep.
1: Will he play in the next
2: World Cup?
3: He's got like a couple more years in him.
2: Does he have four more though? Because I've heard the 39 Jason Smith promo saying they should do the World Cup every 2 years. Maybe if that was the case,
1: because Ronaldo is 41.
2: Yeah.
3: Yeah. He don't got another World Cup in him.
1: No, he's done. But Messi is about to win the Golden Boot.
3: I think Messi got one more World Cup in him.
0: He's got to keep playing every year that Mbappe plays just to not let him get that record.
1: Because it's coming. So Mbappe's coming, boy. He's about to eat that space up real fast.
3: He's so nasty.
1: Yeah, he is unbelievable.
2: 56-year-old Messi out there. Maybe you can get him some skates or something to try to keep up with everybody else.
3: The thing is, even 4 years, he'll still be a dog.
1: Another home run. Mookie Betts, 3-run shot. We're still in the sixth inning.
2: That'll be Mookie Betts' 303rd career home run.
1: Yeah. Yep. MVP.
2: See, if you just remember to tack on everyone from that big round number.
1: 10-1 in the sixth inning.
2: This is my issue with the Dodgers. If starting pitches gives them a shot, if starting pitching gives them a shot through the first few innings, they will win consistently by more than one run.
1: Oof.
2: If they give up 3 runs in the first 3 innings, who knows? Good luck.
1: No, well, they lead the MLB and come from behind wins. So, you know, their bats come alive even when, you know, starting pitchers have them trying to figure things out. Once that bullpen for the opposing team comes in, they start cracking that thing all over the park.
2: That is true. I'll tell you what, man. There have been times in this World Cup tournament where it's so evident that one team is just shockingly better than the other.
1: Yeah.
2: And the score may not reflect such, but if it was reflecting such, the score would be 40-0. Right? And you're just not going to score 40 goals in soccer.
1: Oof. Kicked in the face.
2: I'm saying this Argentinian team.
1: Yikes. Yes. They are on another level.
2: On an entirely different level.
1: Oof. Man, he kicked him in the face.
2: Like, ouch. We're looking at, like, the Monstars, it feels like, of World Cup soccer.
1: Look at it. Look at it, Martin. Look at the kick in the face. This is bad. He is rolling around on the ground, and it is not, it's not fake.
2: They're going to take a look at it now.
1: Someone from Jordan, Argentina, was attacking in the box. He went for a header, and the defender went for the ball, but got all lips and nose and cheek. Ouch.
2: Frowned upon in soccer.
1: Yes, please don't kick anyone in the face.
2: Rarely frowned upon at Fox Sports Radio. I guess unless Arnie Spanier's hosting. Steve DeSager.
4: You mentioned Argentina, and that reminds me of a decade ago when Messi and company were in the South American Championship, Copa America, and it was their 100th anniversary of the tournament. So they held it in the U.S. and invited the U.S. and Mexico to be in the tournament with the South American teams. So Mexico makes it to the quarterfinals and then loses 7-0 to Chile. The U.S. makes a run and makes it to the semifinals and then has to play Argentina and gets shut out 4-0. It's like you could see the difference in class so starkly. Once they had their fun, made a run, everybody was happy. It was a nice little run, not unlike what's going on right now. And then when you met, I'll just say it out loud, a real team, somebody in the top five in the world, you know, the elite of the elite.
2: The big dogs.
4: It was a huge difference. They're through 30 minutes of the first half with Argentina playing in Dallas tonight, and it's 1-0 Argentina over last place Jordan, and no, Lionel Messi did not start in this game. Meanwhile, on FS1 in Kansas City, Austria has scored in the 28th minute to take a 1-0 lead against Algeria. There's still a fight for the last spot or two in the new round of 32 that starts this next week. South Korea has been eliminated tonight as Congo DR advanced 3-1 over Uzbekistan with 3 goals in the second half. We'll see if Algeria advances. Scotland has been eliminated mathematically, and Scotland

0: Scotland's head coach, Steve Clark, stepped down despite having a new contract. Scotland out and did not make a great impression in its last game, which was a 3-0 loss to Brazil. The next U.S. game is Wednesday night against Bosnia-Herzegovina. That will be in the Bay Area. Update, Argentina just scored on a penalty kick 2-0 after 30 minutes against Jordan, which quite apparently will be finishing 0-3 in this tournament. Uzbekistan in its first ever World Cup finished 0-3 after that loss to Congo. And Panama finished 0-3 after losing to England today 2-0 in New Jersey. Attendance 80,000. England won its group. It will play again Wednesday in Atlanta. Harry Kane, by the way, is 11th career World Cup goal. That's an England record. Croatia 2-1 over Ghana on a goal in the 83rd minute. Croatia plays again Thursday in Toronto. Colombia versus Portugal wound up a 0-0 tie, even though Colombia had a 24 shots to 13 advantage in this one. Colombia, as group winner, plays next round Friday night against Ghana. Portugal versus Croatia on Thursday. The group stage ends tonight. The new round of 32 starts Sunday. And that first game, Sunday afternoon, is in L.A., Canada against South Africa. Canada star Alphonso Davies is available to play after hamstring injuries. Then we have three games on the Monday schedule, including Brazil versus Japan. Tuesday, Mexico versus Ecuador. Upgrade your FIFA World Cup 2026 setup. 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In the WNBA at Indiana, Caitlin Clark was out with a bad back. The Fever still ripped L.A. 111-87. For Phoenix, Alyssa Thomas served her one-game suspension. Phoenix a winner at Toronto 89-80. Victor Hovland leads by one stroke in Connecticut over Scottie Scheffler. The Orlando Magic waived veteran Jonathan Isaac just before his salary became fully guaranteed. To Major League Baseball, a Dodger explosion in San Diego. It's 10-1 LA over the Padres in the bottom of the sixth. And Yoshinobu Yamamoto is on the mound for the Dodgers. Giants lead the Braves 5-0 bottom of the sixth. Just one hit for Atlanta so far. A's leading 1-0 at the Angels top of the fourth. Halos fired their general manager last night. Mets fired their manager yesterday. Mets did end a 7-game losing streak today, defeating Philadelphia 6-2. Win for the Cubs in Colorado. Tampa Bay won while the Yankees lost. Rays now tied for first with the Yanks in the AL East. The White Sox are alone in first in the AL Central, still a game ahead of Cleveland, which lost, wound up winning at home, I should say, 4-3 against Seattle, while the White Sox earlier got a win as well with a run in the bottom of the ninth, 2-1 over Kansas City. Back to you.
1: Thanks, Steve. Martin Weiss and Ephraim Salaam here on Fox Sports Radio. As Steve was doing his update, he had a few goals pop into the back of the net. You had them all, Steve. Steve looked up like, wait, what?
2: Steve's
1: what
2: like, wait a minute. How said, dare
1: no, they
2: you?
1: Didn't. Said, no, Steve had
2: how
1: it
2: dare
1: all.
2: You?
1: I'm talking
2: Steve,
1: about
2: I would never say something like that when you were doing the update. Just want you to know.
1: Oh, please.
2: That was all Martin.
1: No, America knows the real. That's Steve the Savior. I keep the seat warm for Steve, and then I'm very much the opening act when it comes to the updates. If that, people are booing me waiting for Steve to come on. But Austria got a goal in a way that Algeria's got to be like, golly, I wish that hadn't happened. It went right through the goalie's legs.
2: It happens.
1: I'm sorry, the keeper.
2: The keeper.
1: The keeper's legs. So, Ephraim, most of the time when you see coaches leave places, like when a coach leaves on his own will and volition, yeah, not because he was fired, when a coach leaves.
2: Mm-hmm.
1: Most people can understand it because it's almost always a scenario where it's like, you know what? He couldn't really win with us. So he's got to go somewhere and get better resources. He or she has to go somewhere that has a little bit more bigger resources, a better scenario, better situation. Well, I'm an alumni at the University of Michigan. And the last three coaches,
2: mm-hmm,
1: to coach in national championship games, the last two to win it, all of them left almost immediately the year after. John Beilein made a beeline for Cleveland, and that didn't last very long. Slugs, son, not thugs. Remember that. Jim Harbaugh escaped the NCAA punishment to come out to Los Angeles.
2: He was out.
1: I'll say it.
2: Pull the lever.
1: to come to Los Angeles. And since then, check my stats, has yet to win a playoff game, has never won the division, you know, and so we're still waiting to see a level of any level of success that we haven't normally seen out of the Chargers, regular average team now. And now Dusty May is going to Dallas to coach the Mavericks and Cooper Flag. And I don't, maybe it makes me a hater. Maybe I don't know. I don't see it. They're the third best team in Texas.
2: Okay.
1: But you know what I'm saying? Like, they're the third best team in Texas, much less the Western Conference. And I get you get the Coach Cooper Flag, but
2: look at it like this. The Spurs were in the same spot, and then they drafted Victor Wembanyama. He won the Rookie of the Year.
1: Mm-hmm.
2: Then the next year, they drafted Stephen Castle. He won the Rookie of the Year. Then they drafted Dylan Harper, and he made the all-rookie team. And third in Rookie of the Year voting. Now they were just in the NBA Finals. Mitch Johnson is a young coach. The players are getting younger, more talented. And so teams aren't recycling the same old coaches anymore. It's happening in the NFL. Look at all the young head coaches in the NFL. And so, being able to relate to kids and young players in this NIL era is a different level of relatability that I think Dallas wants to lean into. And they needed an overhaul, right? They brought in or got rid of
1: what they needed.
2: Jason,
1: was a,
2: they got
1: a
2: rid
1: power
2: of
1: wash.
2: They got rid of
1: to get the stench out.
2: Right, they had to come in and gut the whole thing, and I think this is part of that gutting.
1: Oh yeah, that's absolutely why, you know, they had to basically remove everybody that was involved.
2: Who made that Luka. Anybody who knew about it.
1: Anyone who was touched, anybody who had a finger, it's like in Goodfellas. Anybody attached to the Lufthansa robbery is going down. You know, anybody attached. All Stacks did was drive the truck. And they still went in there and got Samuel L. Jackson and said, you gotta go see the
2: go.
1: So it is, and I get that. Especially, and Masai Ujiri said as much in his introductory press conference, and he's like, listen, yeah, I know Luka Doncic has been traded, but he was traded a while ago. We're going to move on now.
2: Yeah, you have to.
1: And I promise, guys, everything's going to be okay.
2: Got to get out of there.
1: I do under this. We saw Dylan Harper star in the postseason. VJ Edgecombe to a lesser extent,
2: mm-hmm.
1: But still, I think you saw from him in the 11 or so playoff games he played that, he seems that he can rise his game.
2: Yes.
1: Dylan Harper seems that he seems to be able to rise his game.
2: Real deal.
1: And I think the other thing I'll just say, which we know to be true, is that simply because you are a regular season star, doesn't mean you're always going to translate to the playoffs.
2: That's true. You need to.
1: You're supposed to. But you're supposed to do a lot. And it doesn't always happen. The question I've been wondering this over the last few stretches, I'll put it like this. The last time a American number one overall pick was super hyped up, it was Zion Williamson.
2: Mm-hmm.
1: Even with all of the shortcomings and misgivings and bad decisions in Ja Morant's career, Ja Morant, the number two pick in that draft, had a significantly better one thus far in his career, right? I called him NBA gun boy at times, and it didn't. He still had, even though there are insiders in the NBA saying right now, they would not. You have to pay money. They would pay you to trade for Ja Morant. They can't get anybody to do it.
2: No, nobody wants that.
1: But I do wonder, I do wonder if there's any level of misgivings or question marks, or even a size 5 question mark. You know, the smallest question mark you can have in Dallas right now. When I watched VJ Edgecombe, when I watched Konka Nipple, when I watched and Dylan Harper all have an incredible level of success this year. They're like, did I make the right pick?
2: Yeah.
1: I think
2: you don't think so?
1: I think it's worth a question. I think it's worth a question. We will have to see. Because here's the thing, man. Like, postseason is different, bro.
2: I get it.
1: Playoffs is different.
2: What did you see in Cooper Flagg that you were questioning?
1: Nothing. I didn't see it in the playoffs, though.
2: Yeah, they didn't have the team.
1: No, and I'm not knocking. I'm not saying that. I'm not taking that as a big detraction from Cooper Flagg.
2: But just like I said, it took the Spurs 3 drafts to get to where they are now, and they hit on all 3 young players.
1: Sure,
2: they hit home runs, not doubles and triples. They hit home runs on all 3 young players, and back to back. And oh, by the way, this year they had the 6th man of the year. This is Dallas's first shot, right? Mm-hmm. They drafted this year. We'll see what that young man turns into. And then they get one more year to see if they put the pieces together. And then we have this conversation at the end of the 3rd year and see where they've gone. But it's unfair to put that on. And because Dylan Harper went to a team that had back-to-back rookie of the years.
1: All right, but I'll say take Dylan Harper out of it. What about VJ Edgecombe or Konka Nipple? I'm just saying. We've seen these guys in the higher leverage moments is my point.
2: So let me ask you this.
1: Yeah.
2: If Cooper Flagg went to the Spurs this year, what do you think that would have looked like?
1: I think he would have been in the starting line. I think he probably would have taken Steph Castle's spot in that lineup.
2: If he would have went to Philly instead of Edgecombe.
1: But I don't say automatically that if he's in that spot in those postseason games, that automatically he's going to, like, regular season, I imagine would have been a lot very similar. But I think what's true of all sports, playoffs are different. Playoffs.
2: They are.
1: And you can see guys who their first time, second time, third, it takes a while to figure out how to maneuver through the postseason differently. Like, and I think you see some guys, like Anthony Edwards is an example of a guy who hasn't necessarily won a championship, but you see his game, you see him be able to be, it makes sense for him to be the best player on a team that could win a championship. Do you see what I'm saying?
2: Yeah.
1: If you're building around him, Jalen Brunson is a similar boat. When I'm looking at some of these other rookies, like Charlotte made that bet with Konka Nipple. You know what I'm saying? When they traded LaMelo Ball. I'm not saying that Dallas is not making that bet. I'm just saying because of their team's relative struggles around him.
2: Yeah.
1: We're a year, those other teams know now a year earlier than Dallas does that they have a big time postseason performer. They feel that they can feel confident about that. Dallas, I think, may still have that question, which I think they should. He hasn't been to the playoffs. You know, it's something to think about. It's nothing to lose your mind over, but it is something. I just find it fascinating. This only happens in the NBA. We just had the NBA draft where it's like, well, you know, NBA draft goes by talent and whoever is picking it. Like Keaton Wagler, well, we'll figure out who we got because we got to get this guy, this talent. NFL draft doesn't really work like that. There's more fit.
2: Yeah.
1: And then, if we're going just best player available, then we'll be sure to we're going to make a move here and there. Like, but hell, the Nets took 5 guards in last year's draft because they thought that they were the 5 best players they could take. They would imagine the NFL team taking 5 linemen in the draft. You know, like, and even if you shouldn't, like, they're just never going to do it. Coming up next, this guy's been all over social media, and I don't know if it's the best way to try to get a new job. I'll ask Ethan what he thinks. In just a moment. Martin Weiss, Fox Sports Radio.
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0: RNYC for Salam here, Fox Sports Radio. I'm gonna fly like an eagle on out of here in just a minute. Ephraim, I saw a post today that needs to be addressed. Now go ahead, take this time to do it. Bobby Marks said that he spoke with an analytics person who said that he had Jaylen Brown as around a sixth or seventh best player on a team. And this is the biggest issue I have with analytics. I have a master's degree. I'm a nerd. All right. So I'm into this. I'm into intelligence, for lack of a better term. But it's got to make sense, bro. No, in no world can a guy who received MVP votes also be slated somewhere around the sixth or seventh player on a team. And this is the thing that pisses me off about it. If in fact you put in X and Y in your calculator and it came out that a second team all NBA player was the seventh best player on a team, instead of presenting that information, have some shame and understand that your numbers are wrong. Like, if I have an analytic that tells you the sun rises in the west, and I'm going to tell everybody else they're liars? Mm-hmm. No, I'm just wrong. And I should go back to the drawing board and try to figure out whatever my analytic is wrong about. Because clearly, it's wrong.
1: Everybody doesn't know sport like, you know, we do. And that's a bad take.
0: It drives me
1: crazy. That's a bad take. And people get away with it because people want clicks and hot takes and all of that. And just, that doesn't even seem true.
0: It's a cousin of like mock drafts. All of a sudden a guy falls in the mock draft. No, you were wrong. You were just wrong, buddy. We are Fox
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0: 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And so
9: telling that guy to just go away and retire is hard. Telling Tom Brady when he's still balling. 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This is a different thing. 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
12: Yeah, baby.
13: Well, how would you guys approach trying to add another NFL team? Or maybe two?
14: As long as it's not in London, I'm okay.
13: I mean, Mike Riepel thinks, or at least from his discussions, part owner, obviously, the Raiders, and run the UFL, he thinks that there's a chance the NFL is going to expand to two more teams. That's what they're talking about.
14: Will they?
13: I'm just trying to think, like, what would those two markets be?
14: Yeah.
13: You think it would be London?
14: There's got to be somewhere else in the U.S. you could have another team. Maybe a second team in Chicago. I can see that being a possibility.
15: I would say, look at where the most successful college teams are and see if the market could handle that, where, you know, obviously there isn't a pro team, but I don't think that would work. San Antonio is interesting. That 100% could make sense.
11: Two pros, LeVar Arrington, Brady Quinn, and a cup of Joe. Jonas Knox. 6 a.m. Eastern, 3 a.m. Pacific on Fox Sports Radio.
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19: At the World Cup on Fox TV from Dallas, Argentina is leading 2-0 over last place Jordan at the half. Lionel Messi did not play the first half. Algeria, trying to make it to the next round, has scored in the 45th minute to tie Austria at the break 1-1. Congo DR with 3 goals second half advanced with a 3-1 win over Uzbekistan. Colombia and Portugal tied 0-0. Colombia is the group winner. Croatia a 2-1 victory over Ghana. And England is a group winner after beating Panama 2-0. WNBA wins for Indiana and Phoenix. Victor Hovland leads by one stroke in Connecticut over Scottie Scheffler. In baseball, the Dodgers are up 10-3 at San Diego in the bottom of the seventh. Giants over the Braves 5-0 bottom of the eighth. One hit for Atlanta. Meanwhile, Colorado's Hunter Goodman had 3 homers in a Rockies 8-5 win at Minnesota. I'm Steve DeSig.
11: 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The plays, the interviews, the players, the coaches, the breaking news, the top stories. 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
9: Welcome in, everybody. Fox Sports Radio, Fox Sports Saturday. Aaron Torres, Jason Martin, we are broadcasting live. Yes, we are live, 11:01 Eastern Time from the Fox Sports Radio studios. For late June, J-Mart, very busy week. World Cup. NBA, I think basically 80% of the NBA was traded this week at some point. And oh, by the way, as the WNBA turns, J-Mart, oh, we'll begin to that. Mark Medina will join us throughout the show. What's going on, J-Mart? How you doing, man?
22: I'm doing good, man. Doing good. Busy Saturday. Just a lot of family stuff. My half-brother, who I don't get to see very often at all because he lives a long way away. He visited tonight. That was fun. Where got to see live? My daughter for the second time.
9: Where does he live? Cabo what? Verde?
22: No, he does not live in Cabo Verde.
9: Okay.
22: He's been a long time truck driver for a while, so he's on the road a good bit, but he lives in my hometown, which is, you know, a solid 10, 11 hours away.
9: Very good.
22: So it was cool to have him here.
9: That is good. By the way, I thought about this as we were logging on here. Producer Pat is in for Brandon Deutsch, our normal producer. Do you know where Brandon Deutsch is tonight? Did he tell you?
22: World Cup?
9: He is at the Argentina game.
22: He is. All right. I was right.
9: I will let him decide if he tells us how much he spent on his tickets next week, but I'm guessing they were a pretty penny only for Lionel Messi to not be playing tonight. So I don't know, you know, yeah, no, listen, I believe I could be mistaken. His girlfriend may be from Argentina originally.
1: She's from,
9: according to Mary Mack, our relationship insider here on Fox Sports Radio, but she's from Argentina. You know, it's crazy because I was thinking about this, J-Mar, and we could get to a busy week in the NBA in half a second, but, you know, every decision has unintended consequences. And we talked last week about the expansion of the World Cup field from 32 to 48. And I'll tell you what, a lot of these final group stage games really have no implications as far as big picture for the field. Obviously, USA, Turkey, a few days ago, Argentina has already clinched the group stage. So Lionel Messi not playing tonight. I would wonder if Brandon consider that when he bought the tickets many weeks ago. But yeah, that's all. I'm just thinking about, you know, all these, every decision has unintended consequences. And I think the expansion of the field has led to a lot of games that don't have as much, meaning as they may have otherwise. So.
22: Yeah. Well, it's still cool to go. Like, no doubt about that. I know today's maybe not as exciting in those terms or whatever like that, but at the same time, good for him, first of all, to be able to go to something that that massive. I will say this. This is just to spoil the third hour in advance. One thing my brother did ask me, my half-brother asked me tonight, he was asking, have you been watching any of the basketball? And I said, yeah, of course, you know, I do the show and all that kind of stuff. He goes, well, I was wondering if you were watching any of the WNBA.
9: Ooh.
22: And I said, nope. I said, nope. And his response was, yeah, me either. I got no time for that.
9: Well,
22: just to get us to hour three.
9: Well, I will say we will have time for the WNBA later, but unlike every other sports talk radio show in America that it was red meat for, I think we'll save some of that for later in the show because I don't want to speak for you. I have been fired up about the treatment of Caitlin Clark for 3 years and I'm kind of just over giving the same speech, but I will still make that speech here later on in the show. But where I want to start, J-Mart, you talked about basketball. I want to start with the newest, biggest rivalry in all of the NBA. Celtics-Lakers take a back seat. Lakers-Warriors, forget about it. It is Jaylen Brown versus the internet analytics nerds, okay? Let's go ahead and let's break this down. So listen, it was a busy week in the NBA. We'll talk Giannis in a few minutes. We'll talk LaMelo Ball, all the things that happened throughout the course of the week. But obviously a big subplot through all of this was the status of Jaylen Brown. So Jaylen Brown is the Celtics star. You and I think, talked about it when the Celtics were eliminated a few weeks back against the Philadelphia 76ers in round one. Jaylen Brown, a day or two later, does this weird live stream Twitch thing where he says it was the most fulfilling season of his career. He had a blast and felt kind of funny at the time because he has won an NBA championship, but said this was the best season of his career. And obviously it felt like maybe, just maybe, eventually this Jaylen Brown era would come to an end in Boston. Obviously it's been the Brown Tatum era for years. The team was successful without Jason Tatum, but Jaylen Brown, it's been weird vibes all offseason. Bring it up because it's been reported by all the insiders. The Celtics did try to move Jaylen Brown as part of a package to get Giannis. There were some things they were uncomfortable with. Giannis ends up going to Miami. But I bring it up because it's clear that Jaylen Brown feels like he will be moved at some point this offseason. And really, I don't know how this all started, but basically Jaylen Brown kind of went on a little bit of a Twitter bender today. For those of you who are not online, I guess I do know where it started. It started with a post in which It was a post quoting Bobby Marks from ESPN. So Bobby Marks was quoted as saying, this is about Jaylen Brown. I had an analytics guy tell me we view Jaylen Brown as the seventh best player on a team. So Jaylen Brown responded by saying analytics nowadays are used to discredit and control narratives. Roll the ball out. None of these guys are better than me on both ends. Who does he work for? He then continued very quickly with a couple other ones. Nobody has won more regular season and playoff games combined since entering the league 10 years ago, as I have. Analytics are ruining the game. We're playing, quote, AI hoops. And then Bobby Marks, it looks like, responded to a tweet. I won't read his whole tweet, but Jaylen Brown said, state your source. So it feels like there is almost a reverse narrative on Jaylen Brown. He's been available in trade talks. He has not been traded. We think he will ultimately get traded. Just bring it up to say he was on the defensive earlier in the day when Bobby Marks was quoted on ESPN saying that analytics people in the NBA are saying he's a seventh best player on your team. Take it where you want. Take it where you want. There's no real specific.
22: I mean, well, look, you can understand why Jaylen Brown would be a little miffed. Because he's felt slighted for about 3 years now. Because in the offseason, it's always about, well, let's break it up, and they're going to send Jaylen Brown somewhere else. Because Tatum's kind of the alpha. He's the bigger star. And I think Brown has always seen himself. He's definitely a guy that believes himself to be top of the heap material, like A1 kind of material. And it does feel like a lot of other people don't necessarily view him in that same context. And that is a slight to call him the seventh best player when it, you know, there were some people that were arguing he was first team all NBA, midway through the season, just as an example. So, you know, I can understand why he's miffed. Now, Bobby Marks is a guy that worked in the front office in the NBA for the Nets for a long, long time. And then he's quoting an analytics guy. Who knows who that person is? Analytics looks at things a lot differently. Dan does the eye test, Dan does the competitive streak and all those things. And Bobby Marks did reply to Jaylen Brown and to, you know, when this got out of control. And he's like, look, you know, it got cut before the 2 minutes of me basically saying, I want Jaylen Brown on my team, that I think he's a top 10 player, you know, all that kind of stuff. So it was sort of ripped out of context. But the comment itself from the analytics guys where Jaylen Brown's like, anybody that would say that is ridiculous. Now, what I have found interesting is the discourse going back and forth about, well, you know, he's a Brad Stevens creation and his entire career is basically him being a system guy, which is really interesting that that has now kind of popped out because I hadn't really seen that until this last couple of days where some of this has sort of exploded. But I think the bigger issue here is just Jaylen Brown is fine going somewhere else at this point. And I think the Giannis thing was sort of the straw that broke the camel's back if it hadn't already been broken, knowing that Boston really wanted them to take Jaylen Brown to get Giannis, and they didn't make that move, and they ended up going with Miami's deal instead. And so perhaps Jaylen Brown in the same moment's like, man, so you're telling me that squad, Milwaukee, didn't want me either? So, I mean, it feels like he's been slighted again multiple times by multiple teams. He wants to go somewhere, and he wants to get respect and to be appreciated. And so he's out front on this. And I think he's kind of laid it to bear. Like, he has been vulnerable with what he's saying. Like, yeah, what he's saying is not entirely, you know, inarguable or anything like that. Like, certainly his position is defensible. But at the same time, I think he is showing in this moment, he's like, man, I'm getting real tired of this. Like, it is bothering me. Like, I think that's where the vulnerability comes in, Aaron. It's just, he's not acting like he's just kind of throwing this shade off the side of his back. He's just kind of like, no, man, I want receipts. I want to know exactly who said this because he's frustrated by this, because he feels like his talent has been taken for granted or that he's being diminished yet again.
9: Yeah, a couple things. One, it was funny, right after I did my little spiel, I saw on social media Sam Vecenie, an NBA guy for The Athletic, said, quote, tweeted out, he said, I cannot imagine there is a single analytics person working in the NBA who thinks Jaylen Brown is the Celtics' seventh best player. I can see a world where a model has him there, but the human beings actually in charge of the model don't actually see it this way. So, yeah. I think the baseline of, yeah, if somebody is saying that Jaylen Brown is the seventh best player on any team, respectfully, they're an idiot. But I do think it speaks to kind of just this weird moment in time that we are in with Jaylen Brown, a guy that this regular season, largely without Jason Tatum, averaged basically 29 points, 7 rebounds, 5 assists per game, and to your point, played at a truly elite level. My question for you, first of all, the whole Giannis thing, it was clear that again, he was the centerpiece, he being Jaylen Brown, of a hypothetical trade to bring Giannis to Boston. For whatever reason, it did not happen. My first question for you, like, they have to trade him at this point. I mean, nothing is, you know, they don't have to do anything, but it gets weird if they try to bring him back next year. Am I crazy to say that if they don't move him in the offseason?
22: It's definitely awkward. It's because he's been dangled out there as if it's like, yeah, I mean, we know he's good, but we're always going to use him as an asset. We're going to try to move on from him. Like, he knows the organization has tried to move on from him multiple times. It gets real awkward all of a sudden. It's almost like, well, we couldn't find any buyers. So, I mean, you are a decent enough player, so come on back. Like, that's just a bad look all the way around. This feels like it has to be a divorce this time. Like, when you're shopping it around like this, you understand it's business, but the feelings and the egos involved and all those things, I just feel like that relationship at some point breaks and there's something irreparable there. I feel like they have to get rid of him during this offseason, and I think he desperately wants out, because you want to talk about somebody playing with a chip on their shoulder next year, just based on how he is behaving on social media in response to, you know, comments from anonymous analytics guys that seem like it's just a huge overreaction in terms of the comment that was made. Not Jaylen Brown's reaction necessarily, but the original comment is just like, seventh best player? No, that's ridiculous. But he's going to come in and he's going to want to go for blood next year. So he wants a change of scenery, and it's clear that going back to Boston, that's just going to be a bad, toxic environment for everybody involved.
9: So I tend to agree with everything you said. Listen, I don't know when it happens. I don't know how it happens, but it feels like before the regular season starts that Jaylen Brown will not be a member of the Boston Celtics. By the way, just browsing reports today, it feels like Portland now could be a player. Portland has a ton of draft capital to give up. Remember, they have all those Bucks picks from the Dame Lillard. Remember the Dame Lillard to Milwaukee era?
22: Yeah.
9: Portland has a bunch of Bucks picks, and that is the latest rumor as of earlier this morning that the Portland Trail Blazers could trade, you know, basically, they say that Deni Ajuba is a non-starter, Donovan Klingon largely a non-starter, but they still have a bunch of other young players and draft picks as well. That is the latest. Jaylen Brown not going to the Milwaukee Bucks, but maybe the Portland Trail Blazers. And I do agree that it feels like they got to make a move, and I don't think they can bring him back after the last couple months. Fox Sports Radio, Air Tours, Jason Martin. We are broadcasting live from the Fox Sports Radio studios. We mentioned the World Cup's going on. The excitement of the FIFA World Cup is now streaming live on Fox One, the official English streaming platform to catch every unforgettable moment. Fox One brings the action straight to your screen so you never miss a goal. Download Fox One and experience the FIFA World Cup live. And speaking of the FIFA World Cup, we got some games still going on. Group J, final day of group stage play. Algeria and Austria, the second half has just begun. 53rd minute, it is tied at 1. And Argentina up 2-0 despite Lionel Messi sitting out. They have already clinched and won Group J. They are up 2-0 on Jordan. This is Fox Sports Radio. We mentioned Jaylen Brown not being part of that Milwaukee Bucks trade of Giannis Antetokounmpo. Well, Giannis is on the way to Miami, but does it actually make the Heat any better? We'll discuss that next. Fox Sports Radio.
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9: 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He is not on his way to Milwaukee as part of the Giannis Antetokounmpo trade. Instead, Giannis, as I'm guessing you've probably heard by now, is a member of the Miami Heat. Giannis goes to Miami along with Bobby Portis in a trade that nets Milwaukee a lot of stuff. I don't know how much it's stuff other people want, J-Mart, but four players headlined by Tyler Hero, bunch of draft picks, including the 13th pick, which was used on Nate Amen in Tuesday night's first round of the NBA draft. J-Mart, does the Miami Heat trade of getting Giannis Antetokounmpo, not of Giannis Antetokounmpo, but getting Giannis Antetokounmpo, does that move them up the ladder significantly in an Eastern Conference with the Boston Celtics, with the defending champion New York Knicks, and the rest of the contenders in the East?
22: Nope.
9: Next question. Should we just move right on to
22: Melo Ball?
9: See you
22: next segment. Okay. No. We can expand on a little bit more than that. I was trying to think of the right analogy for this. Back in the day, I don't know if Isuzus are still made anymore. I bet you DeSager's going to come on and tell. Do you remember the Isuzu cars?
9: No.
22: You don't remember?

0: 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Let's get it right over to the news desk to Sager with his extended update. Take it away, Sager.
1: Another great late night at the World Cup on Argentina's 3-0 in the tournament. Lionel Messi entered as a sub in Dallas tonight in the 60th minute, scored in the 80th minute. The guy has 6 goals already in this tournament. Argentina beat the last place team in its group 3-1 the final. Everything is set for the next round, the new round of 32 in this expanded World Cup tournament. Fox TV will have every game in the next round but one. The Algeria game late Thursday night will be on FS1. Everything else, though, is on Fox TV and, of course, Fox One streaming. Congo DR was facing elimination. This is a country that has never won a game in a World Cup. It had never been to one since 1974. Congo outshot Uzbekistan 19-3, did wind up with 3 goals in the second half, and in front of 68,000 fans in Atlanta, won this game 3-1. So Congo versus England next on Wednesday. Uzbekistan at 0-3, kind of like Jordan, is out of the tournament. There was nothing like the finish, though, with the Austria game in Kansas City late tonight on FS1. The way things work as to who's advancing, obviously the first and second place teams in each group advance, but they take the best of the third place teams, which basically means if you finished in your 3 games with 1 win, 1 loss, and 1 tie, you get through. That's 4 total points in the standings. All of the teams that finished 1-1-1, like Bosnia, U.S. next opponent, they all advance. Iran was sitting at the last spot. They were on the bubble, to use the March Madness term. And then Austria scored a goal in the 96th minute to advance instead, earning a 3-3 tie against Algeria tonight. So Iran is out. South Korea is done in this World Cup. They went 1-2 in their group. Scotland at 1-2 is done. In fact, Scotland's coach, Steve Clark, stepped down today despite having a new contract. Once they were mathematically eliminated, the announcement came. It lost its last game 3-0 to Brazil. Uruguay is out after a couple of draws and a loss, not enough. And as Alexi Lawless said on postgame last night, fuera. Good riddance, Uruguay is out. Consistently poorly behaved team for many years.
0: Yes? Did you see the report about Uruguay on the way out?
1: Yes, the Football Federation did to them.
0: Yes, they apparently had a chartered flight home that was canceled, and I don't know if the players had to get their own flights back. But
1: they had to fly commercial, but not together. Yes. There weren't enough seats for the whole team to fly back together. Wow. Colombia-Portugal was, to my recollection, the top ticket for all the group stage game, the most expensive, the game that wound up in Miami tonight, as far as when the tournament began. And still, this past couple of days, it was $3,000 for an upper level seat to this one. And yes, another sellout in this NFL stadium, 65,000 on hand. And lots of excitement, lots of play in front of goal. Colombia 24 shots to 13 advantage, and somehow the game wound up scoreless. So it'll be Portugal against Croatia Thursday. Croatia won 2-1 over Ghana. Colombia will face Ghana next round in a Friday night game. Colombia a group winner. By the way, Croatia got its goal in the game winner in the 83rd minute for the 2-1 victory in Philly. Croatia had lost its opener to England in this tournament. England is a group winner. It'll play again on Wednesday in Atlanta against Congo. England 2-0 over Panama, which finished 0-3. Panama now all-time in the World Cup 0-6, and it got shut out in all 3 of its games here this month. Attendance was 80,000 in New Jersey for the England game. Both of their goals came after the 60th minute, and remember, it had played a scoreless tie in its previous game. There were a lot of nerves from England fans in the stadium and across the pond. They finally came through with the, shall I say, 2-0 victory. And so next up, the round of 32. One game tomorrow and the next U.S. game Wednesday night.
0: Thank you very much, Steve Sager. This is Fox Sports Radio, Fox Sports Saturday. Aaron Torres, Jason Martin. We are live approaching 1 a.m. Eastern, Fox Sports Radio Studios. Come back. We're going to call Brandon Deutsch out in Dallas for the Argentina takeaways, plus more World Cup, Caitlin Clark, and much, much more. 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
2: 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The Odd Couple with Rob Parker and Kelvin Washington. 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
0: Giannis has been, for the Miami Heat, the white whale they've been trying to catch. They've been pursuing Giannis for years in South Florida, and they finally caught him. And so there you go. However, here's the catch, of course. Pat Riley finally caught the white whale, and at the same time, he might have sunk the boat in the process. So Riley absolutely gutted the roster. Yikes. The Heat got rid of just about anyone, spare parts, situational players, all that stuff. So the roster is completely devoid of role players, bench production, null and void, and no shooting. In fact, right now I'm considering going on sabbatical from the radio show, and I am willing to go to Miami and join the Heat as Moneyball Maller.
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1: A thriller at the World Cup game in Kansas City tonight to end the group stage. Austria, facing elimination, scores a goal in the 96th minute to advance instead of Iran. Austria 3-3, its final against Algeria. Argentina 3-0 after beating Jordan 3-1. Lionel Messi with a second-half goal off the bench. Congo DR scored three goals in the second half to advance 3-1, beating Uzbekistan. Colombia is a group winner after its 0-0 tie against Portugal. England won its group, beating Panama 2-0. Croatia a 2-1 win over Ghana. The next U.S. game is Wednesday night. As for the golf in Connecticut, Victor Hovland leads by one stroke over Scottie Scheffler. In baseball, the Dodgers were 15-3 winners at San Diego. The Giants held the Braves to one hit, shutting out Atlanta 5-0. Colorado got three homers from Hunter Goodman and won 8-5 at Minnesota. I'm Steve DeSager.
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0: Welcome in, everybody. Hour three, Torres and Martin, Fox Sports Radio. We are live from the Fox Sports Radio studios, 101 Eastern Time. Taking you up till 2 a.m. Eastern. Bernie Fratto of the Bernie Fratto Show follows us. Cannot wait to hear what Bernie has to say about a busy week of sports, including a busy final day of group play in the FIFA World Cup. Speaking of the FIFA World Cup, the excitement of the FIFA World Cup now streaming live, Fox One, the official English streaming platform to catch every unforgettable moment. 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Download Fox One and experience the FIFA World Cup live. You know who experienced the FIFA World Cup live tonight? Our normal producer, Brandon Deutsch. So we opened the show, and I said it. I said, I feel bad for Brandon. He flew all the way to Dallas. Messi isn't playing. They've clinched the group stage. They've won Group J. Then Messi gets put in for the second half, scores a goal. It is his sixth goal of the World Cup. And very briefly joining us, it'll take him away for a minute or two just to tell us about the experience in Dallas on Saturday night. Brandon Deutsch is joining us. Deutsch, what's going on, man? How you doing?
17: I'm doing great. You know, I would say I wish I was there with you guys, but I'm very glad I took that day off to go and watch greatness in person. Seventh consecutive game with a goal, a record, FIFA World Cup record for Messi.
0: Okay, so really quick, I opened the show by saying, you know, this unintended consequence of this expanded World Cup is that, you know, there's a lot of games that frankly don't have much meaning, the final game of the group stage. When you bought the tickets, did you have any thought of, oh, they might already have clinched the group and I might not even see Messi? Was that even on your radar when that decision was made? I assume you probably bought those tickets months ago. Is that fair to say?
17: I actually knew that they would probably, I mean, their group wasn't that great. You know, Algeria, Austria, I think they had a crazy game. They were showing us on the big screen at Jerry's World what was happening there. But there was always that possibility. The only reason we didn't go to the June, I believe it was 22nd, was Father's Day was the day before, and it was at 10 a.m. the following day. Sorry if it's loud around here. But that's the only reason why we came to this game. We knew it was a risk, but I'm glad he played.
18: Did you come out of there with merch? Did you come out of there with a jersey of some kind? I actually think the Argentina jerseys this year are pretty sharp.
17: Oh, yeah, they're awesome. I mean, it was incredible to see the entire team. Lautaro is probably my favorite player. So he scored a goal. He didn't score the entire World Cup up until this point, and he's one of the best goal scorers in the world. It was awesome to see him. And we bought some magnets. We already had jerseys. So the line was just so, it was the best in sports environment I've ever been in. It, like NFL, NBA, nothing comes close to the fandom of your international.
0: So take us into the crowd. Was it largely Argentinian supporters? Was it, just take us into the crowd at Jerry World tonight.
17: Oh yeah, it was, I mean, there were 71,000 people. And I believe 70,000 of them were Argentinian fans. I mean, Jordan was already eliminated. There were some Jordan fans. I think there was about 1,000 of them. When they scored, I was shocked they actually scored a goal. It wasn't that loud though, but when Messi scored, loudest I've ever heard any stadium I've ever been to, any event. It's just different. There were chants the entire game, Argentinian chants. It was an unreal experience. I'm so glad I got to witness it in person.
18: Is there anything that you think could possibly top it on a bucket list? I mean, it seems like this is pretty high up there. Obviously, you took a pretty big swing to make that trip and to go ahead and do it, but you're acting like there is absolutely no regret in this whatsoever, despite the fact that I'm sure it was not cheap.
17: No, it was not cheap, but it was absolutely worth it. It was absolutely worth it. The next World Cup is going to be in, I believe, 4 different countries. So we won't be able to go to that one. And we wanted to see Messi live. Me and my girlfriend, who's Argentinian, we wanted to see him live before, he retired. And it was awesome to see a goal. And, he might even play in 4 years. I doubt it. But the way he's playing, it's insane. I have no regrets. Absolutely no regrets. And I don't think anything can top it. I mean, I wouldn't go to the Super Bowl. It's just too corporate of an event. I'd rather watch it on TV. But seeing the Niners win a Super Bowl would be pretty cool if I was there in person. But I don't know if it would feel the same in terms of environment.
0: Last one for me, Brandon. Brandon Deutsch, our normal producer, joining us. By the way, Brandon already posting content on his Instagram page. You can follow Brandon there at Brandon Deutsch. That's DEUTSCH. So Messi just turned 39. If he's still playing another World Cup, that's incredible. But last one for me, J Mart mentioned bucket list a minute ago. One, World Cup, regret not getting tickets early because I got priced out. But two, I've always wanted to go to Jerry World, have not been yet. Was that experience everything that you hoped it would be?
17: Oh, yeah. And FIFA did a great job. I was shocked. I didn't know if just the United States in general was ready for an event like this. But they've aced it right on the money. Like there were shops there. There was fan experience in the stadium. Everything was easy. There wasn't lines for bathrooms. There wasn't lines for food, really. They made everything accessible with 70,000 people. I mean, Jerry's World is fantastic. I prefer it more than SoFi. I've been to both now, and I had never been to Jerry's World. I like it a little more. SoFi, you could definitely see the screens up top a little better. That's probably, they have more of a illustration with that, but it was incredible. It was incredible.
0: Brandon Deutsch, our normal producer, he took the night off to go to the Argentina match in the World Cup. Argentina wins 3-1. Messi gets a goal. And Deutsch has a fun night. Deutsch, we're going to let you go, man. We appreciate you just joining us for half a second as Argentina beats Jordan. Go enjoy the party. Go enjoy doing whatever you're doing down there at Jerry's World. And you'll be back next week, right? We'll talk to you then.
17: Oh, yeah. Oh, yeah. I'll be there. I appreciate you having me on.
0: All right, Brandon.
17: Tell Pat, Jason, Mary, everybody hello for me.
0: All right.
17: Thank you guys.
0: Well, you just did it live on air on 600 stations nationwide. So, Deutsch, we appreciate you. Follow Brandon on Instagram if you want to see some of his content. Brandon Deutsch, DEUTSCH. Thank you, Brandon. We appreciate your time. J-Mart, let's talk World Cup since we're already on the World Cup topic. We'll get to the WNBA in a second. I know you're like a Bronco in the stall, ready to go for the Kentucky Derby on the WNBA.
16: You better believe it.
0: Real quick, U.S., they lose 3-2 in that final game of the group stage. They had already clinched the group. They play again Wednesday against Bosnia-Herzegovina. Any concern from you following, I don't know if you could call it a let up because a lot of their best players didn't play. Christian Pulisic got a few minutes at the end of the game, but any concern about let up from Team USA?
18: No, I mean, the only thing that you can take away negative is just, you don't want to go out on a loss. Your momentum, you don't want it to quell there at all. But I mean, again, what was it? 9 players that didn't play. You kind of played your B team and you still nearly won, or at least came out of there with a tie. You know, what happened there on that last ball is, you know, that's just the way it goes. Sometimes it was in a round where you had already qualified. So I have a hard time getting too concerned about it. You know, you look forward, these games are now going to get much, much more difficult, and we could certainly talk about that. But no, like, I came out of that and it was just kind of like, you know, they got it, and good for them because they were out and they got something good to take home and, you know, all that kind of stuff. But I'm not that worried. I actually think it might be good for the U.S. just to remember this tournament's hard. The one thing you don't want the Americans to get is overconfident. You want them to understand the difficulty and the challenge that's involved here. And so I'm not really too bothered by this. You actually got some depth out there as well, just in case you needed somebody. At least they've got, you know, a little bit of World Cup soccer now under their belt as well. If there's an injury and you need to put one of those guys in, maybe they'll, you know, they got some of the nerves knocked off them and things like that. So I wasn't too bothered by it.
16: U.S. again facing Bosnia-Herzegovina in the round of 32. This is on July 1st, this coming Wednesday. By the way, cannot, unrelated to anything, cannot believe July 1st is Wednesday. We are in July. But because of the results last night, if the U.S. wins, there is a chance they could face Belgium, where they could have faced Egypt instead. And you mentioned kind of the draw, and I saw a little bit of this today, is because of the way the group stage went, you have Germany, France, the Netherlands, who's always good, Portugal with Ronaldo, they're not really a favorite, but obviously has star power, Spain, Belgium, all on the same side of the bracket. The other side of the bracket feels like it could play out much easier, where you would expect Argentina to be favored, Brazil also on that side of the bracket as well. Do you care about the fact that the U.S.'s path got a lot tougher and that they're on the toughest part of the bracket? Because I got thoughts, but I'll toss it over to you first. U.S. again, if they beat Bosnia-Herzegovina, playing the winner of Belgium versus Senegal on July 6th.
18: I mean, you care in that, yeah, it's going to be more difficult. You kind of take note of it, but that's it. Like, the reality is, I felt like you had a pretty easy last round, and so now it's going to kind of balance itself out, and yeah, it's going to be a tough road, but that's the way it goes. I mean, it's an international competition. It's just like in the NCAA tournament, one team that you think probably didn't deserve it necessarily gets a tougher road, and you just got to continue to play. Like, that's it. You go out and you do your best and you try to win those matches and you earn respect. I don't think that anybody is going to care if you, you know, break out tissues and try to draw sympathy out of this. There's no win there at all, and no fan should be doing that at all. Like, that's absolutely ridiculous.
16: Yeah, that was kind of my take as well. I saw a little bit of that pushback on social media. First of all, just the way the draw happened, because of, you know, again, it's a blind draw to set up the groups. And then, you know, once teams start winning and losing, it just, it happens the way that it happens. You know, it's just part of the deal. I'll be real, you know, to me, first of all, I will readily admit Team USA has exceeded my expectations. I don't know if we did the rant before the World Cup, J-Mart, or not, but, you know, for 30 years, I've been told how the U.S. is on the verge of something great in soccer. And for 30 years, I've been disappointed. So I've kind of been in this wait and see mode.
18: Right.
16: And to their credit, through two games, they were awesome. And even through the third game, they take the 1-0 lead. They tie it up, and of course they give up the late goal. So I've been impressed with Team USA. I think the next thing for me as a consumer, and I think for U.S. fans as a consumer, is, you know, listen, everybody wants the easy path, make no mistake, but it, you know, listen, if you're really a burgeoning soccer country, to your point, you're going to have to play good teams and good countries and good opponents. And this is where you get to prove, like, is this really different? Have we developed and matured as a country in soccer or not? And I'm not saying that if they lose at any point in the tournament, it's going to be deemed as a disappointment or whatever. But to my point is, you know, listen, I don't know what sports talk radio is like in Spain right now or France, but I don't know that France is complaining about the draw. France is saying, we came here to win this thing. We don't care who's in our path. Let's go win this championship. And I think for USA fans, and I'm not even criticizing, I'm not saying, oh, USA fans are da da da. I'm just saying that's the next step of being great at any sport at any level, not worrying about the draw, knowing what you're capable of. And so, I don't want to do the whole, like, I have zero sympathy, but it's like, okay, you want to be taken seriously as a soccer country. You got to play tough teams. You got to beat them, and we'll see what happens from here.
18: Yeah. I mean, that's pretty much it. And I don't know, like, you know, they will have played before we're back on. Maybe at the end of the show, we can decide or predict what we think will happen on Wednesday. But look, man, they've given you something to cheer for. If you're American, they've given you some excitement on your own shore, right? Right here in your own country. You've seen about the best American soccer that we can remember on the men's side. And so now you want to see how far this thing can go, but let's not get caught up in the details of who we get matched up against and whether or not that's unfair or not and all this, because nobody cares. Mm-hmm. Like, it's the same thing as being injured in the NFL. I remember talking to multiple NFL players and they basically all had the same opinion of this a few years ago. It's like, nobody cares about your team being injured. And in fact, they're glad that you are. Like everybody else in the tournament, they're going to have no sympathy. They've got their own issues, all that kind of stuff. Just go out and play soccer and win and earn your respect that way.
16: U.S. again facing Bosnia-Herzegovina. This is on Wednesday, which is already July 1st. And if they win, they face the winner of Belgium versus Senegal. Fox Sports Radio, Aaron Torres, Jason Martin broadcasting live from the Fox Sports Radio studios. No complaints about the draw for the U.S. in the World Cup. Plenty of complaints about what happened in the WNBA this week. Oh, we'll get some stuff off our chest. That's next. Fox Sports Radio.
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19: 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The Odd Couple with Rob Parker and Kelvin Washington. 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

0: weren't in their side because the people have rallied around her despite everything that they've tried to do to get her out of the league entirely. I don't see any other way to really describe it than that. I am so exhausted by the whole of it. I don't think anybody that's arguing that Caitlin Clark's the best player in that league is wrong, but that doesn't matter. That's never been part of this because that league and its play is not relevant to 98 to 99% of sports fans in the country. There's people listening right now that are shouting at their radios claiming that I'm wrong. I'm not wrong. I'm just not. And here's how I know that. Because that league is almost dead again right now. They've blown whatever opportunity they had. They're about 5 yards away from the end zone of being completely obsolete again. Like going right back into anonymity. And just at this time, Aaron, they're expanding and they're doing all this other stuff. And this is kind of my takeaway over all of this. I just don't care enough to rant about this anymore. I don't care enough to raise my voice or to say the same stuff that everybody else generally on our airwaves are going to say, what I know you're probably about to say as well. Like, I'm good, man. WNBA gets its wish. Like, legitimately, I'm checked out. Like, I don't even care about Caitlin Clark anymore. Like, I don't care about the storylines. None of it. It's completely and totally uninteresting to me because nothing has evolved and nothing has changed here. And we're just going to wait until, you know, her back completely fails and she's not playing anymore or whatever it is. And then the WNBA can reap what it has sowed, which is going right back to being basketball nobody wants to watch.
1: Yeah, really quickly to put to circle back on what I said a minute ago. Thomas was assessed a flagrant two after the fact. And, it was called a non-basketball act, recklessly making contact with her fist to the throat area. That was what the WNBA said when they suspended Alyssa Thomas. Stephanie White saying, I think the biggest thing for me is we have to see it in real time. I mean, yes, I'm thankful that the league went back and used their ability to go back and review it. But these are things that we can't miss in real time. We've got to be better. And so, yes, my rant is going to be very much a rant that, frankly, people here on Fox Sports Radio have heard me say before, is the fact that I just feel like the biggest disappointment to me is that, yes, I feel like, it goes without saying, like, it's weird the whatever term you want to use for how other players treat Caitlin Clark. Okay. I'm not saying I understand how that, and I accept how other players treat Caitlin Clark because I'm not saying that I do respect or understand it, but I understand there's jealousy. I understand that she came in as the biggest star in women's basketball. She got, you know, endorsement opportunities that other players didn't get, whatever. The league does have a fundamental job to protect her. And that to me is the most disappointing part is the fact that time and time and time and time and time and time again, she gets hit hard. There's egregious fouls that happen to her that don't happen anywhere else. And so to me, that is the most disappointing thing. If a player wants to get rough with her the way that the Detroit Pistons used to with Michael Jordan, they called it the Jordan rules, that's one thing. But when the league, and to Stephanie White's point, you need to catch this in real time. You have to protect her in real time. And I would also note this too, is that Alyssa Thomas was suspended and she was fined. I believe the fine, I'm trying to find the dollar amount right now, and I cannot find it. I believe it was a couple thousand dollars. I'm trying to find it in real time. I don't know what Alyssa Thomas's salary is. Make it something that is actually going to hurt her checkbook, her pocketbook, and make her think twice about doing something like this again. That is the way that you get this crap out of the sport. But I believe the fine was like $5,000 or something like that. It was minimal. And this is not going to deter the next person from doing this going forward. Alyssa Thomas is earning a base salary of $1.2 million this year, which I believe.
0: That's insane.
1: It is insane, considering I never heard of her before this play.
0: Right.
1: She is among the highest paid players in the league. They obviously restructured the salaries with the new TV deal. $1.2 million. And again, I believe the fine was a couple thousand dollars. I'm just going to do this in real time. I know it's bad radio. How much was Alyssa Thomas fined? We got to find this out on air. J-Mart, I'm actually going to give you a guess. How much do you think she was fined for that flagrant two? And she makes $1.2 million.
0: $10,000.
1: She was fined $1,000.
0: The reason why I said 10 is because I wanted to say one, and the reason why is because I think I had read it already.
1: Yes.
0: And I was just kind of like,
1: right.
0: It was so nothing, you just run right by it.
1: So I actually thought it was $1,002, and I said $5,000 a couple seconds ago because I said there's no way it was $1,000. She got fined $1,000 for choking out the best player. And you could say, oh, it was accidental, you know, her coach is defending her, whatever. I don't care. Protect the best player. But to the point that we've made time and time and time and time again, the league doesn't want to protect her. The league doesn't care. The league is happy to go back to relevancy. We are not going to have time to play the sound because it's almost time for commercial. But Boomer Esiason earlier this week said what I've said for years. Go play somewhere else. Go play somewhere where you're appreciated. Go play, leave the WNBA. Let them stay irrelevant. Let them lose tens of millions of dollars a year. I might be in the minority. It's not worth it to me. She's going to get seriously hurt at some point. The league needs to do a better job protecting her, and they have not.
0: So I've read a bunch of thought pieces over the last couple of days about how she's a female Luka Doncic because she yells at the officials all the time and she's kind of annoying on the floor and all this stuff. Look, two things could be true. She could be the female Luka Doncic. I've seen some of that too. We saw that at Iowa. Like she's competitive and at times she can, you know, complain and all that kind of stuff. Anybody could be upset if people are going at the throat of Luka Doncic. Like, let's say she is a female Luka Doncic. So what? That doesn't change anything, right? Like, what you think of her, like how she acts on the floor, really doesn't mean anything. Like, if you choke Draymond Green, we're going to go on here and we're going to talk about that. Like, even though neither one of us, I would think, are particularly big Draymond Green fans based on our history. But yeah, like, yeah, Boomer's right. Go on overseas or just don't play at all because the WNBA needs you. You don't need it. You don't. You were a star before you got there. You'll be a star afterwards. In fact, you'll probably be better off if you stop playing basketball and go do something else because, you know, your relevance extends a lot further than that. But this league has rallied around itself. They've also proven they have absolutely no power over their players because their players have unified and basically decided that Caitlin Clark is persona non grata. And the league has basically put its hands behind its back and allowed things to continue along this pathway. So at that point, they're condoning the behavior. They're almost encouraging the behavior, and it has escalated and it's going to continue to. She's dealt with injuries and all this other stuff. There's the social context, and everybody has an opinion on this. Again, it is so exhausting at this point. We know what we are seeing. We are not blind. These are the droids you are looking for. This league stinks. There's no reason to watch it. That's why we don't watch it. We cover it only now. The only time we ever talk about the WNBA has nothing to do with the play, has nothing to do with whoever it was the other night that had 53 points. I don't know who that was, but somebody in Ontario or something like that. Like, nothing about the basketball at all. It's just about this one topic, which tells you everything you need to know. You've never had a league. You've had one unicorn, and you've decided to shoot it in the head. So good for you, and I'm glad that we don't have to talk about this much more.
1: I will say it has become increasingly obvious to me that, like, the WNBA had a moment where it was kind of a thing, and Angel Reese was kind of interesting, and Paige Beckers was on the come up, and whatever. And now it just feels like, even when Caitlin Clark is playing, if she's not being assaulted, nobody's talking about it. That is obviously a bad sign for the WNBA. Does bring up the larger question of, do they care? Because it doesn't seem like they do. Fox Sports Radio, Air Tours, Jason Martin. One more segment left. We still got a lot of ground to cover before we toss it over to Bernie Fratto. That's next. A lot to discuss. 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
21: A better life with Dr. Sanjay Gupta.
22: They say consistency is key, but sometimes you just got to switch it up. A new study out of Harvard School of Public Health found that varying your exercise routine could add years to your life. What exercise someone did didn't matter much. What did matter was that all the exercises together worked all the muscle groups in their body. Now, an added benefit to changing things up is it can help you push through the plateau effect. That's when your body gets so efficient at doing something that you actually stop getting better at it. And we know from previous research that specializing in any one sport at a young age can make someone actually more prone to injury. And as experts we talk to point out, even elite athletes switch up things with their workouts, making sure to target strength, cardio, flexibility, balance, and doing that every single week. I'm Dr. Sanjay Gupta, helping you live a better life.
20: 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Today, there are as few as 3,200. 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
1: Thanks,
0: that's
1: Jerome.
0: All I had to say.
1: All right, and I freely admit I was wrong about Brendan Sorsby and the belief that Roger Goodell would assemble a supplemental draft. Moving on. Ryan from Minnesota, welcome back into the Bernie Frauder Show. How are you?
2: Good, how are you?
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2: Listen, long-time listener, first-time caller. I'm sitting here with Tommy Tough Knuckles, RC, and D-Mar and the boys. And we got another guy that calls in all the time, Tyler from Northern Minnesota. Great, great conversation with that kid. Yeah, you know Tyler?
1: Oh, I remember him, yeah, sure.
2: Yeah, he just called in. That guy just talks nonstop. Listen, we ought to talk about Caitlin Clark, man. Come on, man. She's dominated. She just dominates. She dominates, and they're mad on this, dude. And they got to stop all that. The league's got to start putting their foot down. They can't just let it keep happening. I get it. You're great. All they want to do is hate. What else you want to talk about?
1: Brendan Sorsby. The NFL is not allowing him to be part of the supplemental draft. There's no supplemental draft. What were your thoughts on that happened?
2: We love gambling here, and I just don't understand why they can't just let it go. He can't control any of the games or anything like that, so there's nothing he can do, that kid.
1: Last thing, Ryan, the USA men's soccer, man, we were all on a high, then they lost to Turkey, which to me doesn't mean anything, but my opinion counts least in the men that hour. Has doubt been inserted?
2: Like Turkey? Who doesn't like Turkey? They can beat them. We got this.
1: No, that's what Turkey already beat them. They're going home. It was like a consolation win from there. The USA is on their way to Bosnia to play. They'll play next Wednesday. Is doubt inserted? Do you think they'll rebound from this and they go from there?
3: Oh yeah, easily.
2: Oh yeah, why wouldn't they?
1: All right, Ryan. Ryan, thanks for checking in tonight from Minnesota, land of 10,000 lakes. Osh from Oregon, welcome into the Bernie Frauder Show. Hello, Osh, are you there? Do we have Osh? Okay, let's move on. Tyler from Minnesota. Tyler, your ears are probably ringing. Ryan from Minnesota was just talking about you. Did you hear that?
4: Yeah, I want to have a shout out to my apparently Minnesota boys out there that are listening.
1: That's right, man. I love Minnesota. Been there many times. Yeah. Bring it on. Our esteemed vice president, Scott Shapiro's from Minnesota.
4: Yeah, he's a little dry, but he's out there, too, so it's kind of funny. But the Caitlin Clark stuff, like, WNBA got handed a golden goose, and instead of letting the goose lay a bunch of eggs, he chose to barbecue the goose. And I'm just...
1: Well, it continues to happen, and they finally... They finally suspended Alyssa Thomas, who accidentally, you know, Caitlin Clark got her neck in the way of her fist. I know, it's horrible. Yeah. I almost said a bad word on the air. It's just ridiculous.
4: Weird. Yeah, I'm so sorry about that.
1: No, not me. You don't have to be sorry. I'm the one that almost. All right. Listen, we're in agreement on that. Now, Brendan Sorsby, I don't like the way that went down. My prediction was wrong. What are your thoughts about that?
4: That's the one that gets me weird because the NFL doesn't owe this guy anything, so it is a privilege to play in the NFL. I get it, but you promote gambling. These guys are getting paid millions in college. Like the Julio Jones one, even a few years ago, the guy's betting $1,000 on some stuff. The guy's making $17 million a year. That's like me and you scrounging around the couch to find change to put, you know. It's something people do. They're just kind of, you know. Get rid of the mundane life. Like they don't think of it as like I'm really getting rich off this. It's just weird how we don't really put the whole picture in the context. Like this guy's worth $17 million or a year, and he's betting $1,000. Like, are we really thinking he's screwing over the game or Scoresby? Yes, there's a lot of gambling issues. I've grown up. There's a lot of people in college that'll put money on anything, but the NFL really doesn't owe this guy anything. So in their sense, I can get why they take the stance, but I don't agree with it. So,
1: all right, last thing, Tyler, the USA men's soccer, I still think it's a fantastic feel-good story. I think they've got a ton of talent, and they're very well coached. But was doubt perhaps inserted after what happened?
4: See, soccer is a weird one. Burn, I'm not a guy to go for soccer. I'm a casual, and I haven't paid much attention to anything. I've heard of the scores. I've seen that we didn't have anything to play for last game. But now, kind of like the Olympics, where I wouldn't watch the bobsled if it was in July, but I will watch it when it's at the Olympics. But now that...
1: I got you.
4: Now that we're at the round of something actually matters and somebody will win or lose and not draw, I will kind of pay attention to the last little part of it.
1: Good stuff. Good stuff, Tyler. By the way, not for nothing, a little public commentary. We're all casuals, okay? I remember years and years ago, Coach Roy Williams, North Carolina. His team lost a tournament game, and he went into a coffee shop late at night for a bite to eat. Two fans came up to him and said, "Man, you really let us down." He looked at him and said, "What'd you have invested?" You know, we're all casuals. 877-996-6369. 877-99-FOX. T18, you tweeted in. Got to believe you can get through. We've got open phone lines now. I want to get to everybody. I don't want people turned away. Patrick's a veteran. He knows what he's doing. He will get your call, man. You just got to be a little patient. 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We will go overtime. If you don't get in by 1 a.m. Pacific, I don't want anybody turned away. We'll take you in overtime. Every week we've done this. We've had calls after 1 a.m. Pacific. This week's no different. I'm Bernie Fratto. We're coming to you live from the Las Vegas Fox Sports Radio studios. Don't go away. 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
23: For decades, the prevailing wisdom for someone who's had a heart attack has been to put them on beta blockers for the rest of their life. But new research suggests that might not be necessary, and that the benefits of these medications probably taper off after a year or two. On the whole, and for the average person, beta blockers are very safe and very effective. But, as with any medication, they can come with a cost. A financial one, and also potential side effects. We're talking about things like fatigue, dizziness, dry mouth, dry eyes. I want to be clear when I say that you absolutely should talk to your doctor before starting or stopping any medication. Point is, if you're years out from a heart attack and you're in otherwise good health, you might want to ask your doctor about discontinuing beta blockers. You'll want to, of course, keep up a healthy lifestyle, diet, exercise, and sleep. I'm Dr. Sanjay Gupta, helping you live a better life.
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1: All right, we're back at the Bernie Fratto Show. The Midnight Hour continues. Lots of people in line on the phone lines. We will get to you all. It's likely we will spill past the Midnight Hour into 1 a.m., no one's getting turned away. Please be patient. You took the time to call in. I want to give you airtime as well. Tom from Whittier joins us next on the Bernie Fratto Show. Welcome in, Tom.
26: Hey, thanks, Bernie. How you doing?
1: Good. You, sir?
26: I'm doing well. Thank you very much.
1: All right, let her rip.
26: All right, so give me the questions, and I'll give you my takes.
1: Okay, so the first one has to do with Brendan Sorsby. And did the NFL do right by him? Did he have deserve what's coming? What are your thoughts?
26: Oh, yeah. Well, NFL is going to run because of the bad press from the whatever judge gave him the precedent to play his other year with the college team. Yeah. They're going to run from that. So that's that.
1: All right. So let's move on then to Caitlin Clark.
26: That poor girl, goodness gracious. That's all I got to say.
1: Okay, then we'll wrap it up with USA Men's Soccer flying high. Has doubt perhaps been inserted?
26: I kind of equate that to the San Antonio Spurs. They look good. I'm all about it. I'm all about the hype. But I think that sooner or later they're going to run into an experienced team who's just going to shut them down.
1: Interesting. All right. Well, thanks for checking in tonight, Tom. Whittier, California. Spock, Sweet Dorgan. First of all, Spock, what are you drinking tonight, bud?
0: Hey, baby. I am drinking some delicious Union Jack IPA, sir.
1: Union Jack IPA. Very nice.
0: Very nice, man. I have to go to a specialty store to get it, too, and it's just delicious. Anyhow, so Brandon Sorsby, the NFL is absolutely virtue signaling. They've got to be pure. They have to make an example. You can't have the gambling in there, and, you know, that's a tough thing. However, if the Raiders didn't already have Mendoza, they would have been clamoring for this guy, and he would have
1: been a first round talent. Yes. I believe
0: they would have wanted him to go to the Raiders, and he would have been the perfect fit with their kind of reputation. I think that would have been glorious.
1: Hey, by the way, real quickly, I want to get off topic, Spock Sweet.
0: Sure.
1: For people that don't know, Union Jack, I don't know if it's pineapple or citrus or a pine tree or whatever the hell it is. I've never drank that, but I does it go down good?
0: I think so. They also have a much more popular beer called 805, which is a really delicious lager that is just a drinkable little lager. And I like my harsh beer, so that's kind of why I go to
1: the
0: Jack.
1: All right, man. You don't mess around. All right, let's continue on because I want to give you your due and get to all the other callers. Let's talk about Caitlin Clark.
0: Oh, God. There is so much we don't get to say because we have to be PC. But the Caitlin Clark is being, the league doesn't want her to succeed. I don't understand what these people are. They want it to be the same as it was before she got there. And I mean, Angel Reese is on the poster and all she does is me bounds. And she gets on there and Caitlin Clark doesn't. I will say the word. There are some thugs that are just punishing Caitlin Clark, and the league is completely insane by not protecting her from this stupid stuff and trying to ride her for the money that she's already, given them. And the only reason I wanted to watch some of the WNBA was for Caitlin Clark, but now I'm completely turned off by the punishment she continues to get.
1: It's a weird one. All right. Finally, the USA Men's Soccer, after what happened Thursday night, has not been inserted.
0: Not at all. It was a throwaway game. They put in the people that they needed to put in. They needed to protect the people that had the yellow cards, like you said. And they just needed to keep them loose, keep them warm. They're going to beat Bertzia. I've had too much.
1: Bosnia-Herzegovina. Yep.
0: And they're going to make it to the next game, too. They're going to at least make it to the quarterfinals. I'm sure of that. If they're not going to quite make it past that, it will still be an excellent World Cup for the USA. Guaranteed.
1: All right, buddy. You enjoy the rest of your weekend, and I'm in agreement with you on that. I think this is a quality team, and it was dramatic, but let's not overreact. Let's squeeze it one more. Josh from Las Vegas, just got a couple minutes. Let it rip, pal.
2: Hey, Bernie, what's going on, man?
1: Go ahead, pal.
2: I have some thoughts on Sorsby. I don't know the rules, but why can't he just become a free agent?
1: There are rules having to do with that. He would have had to declare that before the regular draft, but now that the draft passed, he can't sign as an amateur free agent because the NFL is employed by their draft. So he was connected to a school at that point. That's why it's an excellent question, but he would be eligible next year to be an amateur free agent for the regular draft, not the supplemental draft.
2: I got you. And then, the Caitlin Clark thing is like, I know it kind of seems like Wayne Gretzky in her younger years. Why are they making Sophie Cunningham like the enforcer? like a goon.
1: Well, she is a black belt in karate, and I'd like to see someone take a run at that and see what happens next. But anyway, the whole thing is just nonsensical. It just won't end. Keep going there, Josh.
2: All right. And
1: USA Soccer.
2: Yeah, let's go with the USA Soccer. And, let's keep them in there as long as they can this year. Let them make money. The more money that's on there, the more money the players are going to get better, and more eyes are watching.
1: Josh, thanks so much for checking in tonight from right here in Las Vegas. We will continue the midnight hour after the top of the hour. Chance from Alabama, you'll be next. Donald from San Antonio, you'll follow Chance from Alabama. No one's getting turned away. You're still time to call in. Patrick will take your calls. I don't want anybody turned away. We will go over time like we always have. We'll continue on with your thoughts on Caitlin Clark, your thoughts on Brendan Sorsby and the NFL, and your thoughts on USA men's soccer. Keep it locked. 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It is the Midnight Hour, continuing in overtime on Fox Sports Radio. We are
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31: 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I want everybody talking about what I'm saying in my press conferences. You know, you go back and watch what I said before 2019 season at LSU. 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
36: 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And I didn't hear anybody go, boy, the Clippers got a steal. Nobody knew. I mean, Donovan Mitchell, nobody knew. Jalen Brunson, nobody knew. Joker, nobody knew. Giannis, nobody knew. 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
15: Argentina is 3-0 at the World Cup after beating Jordan 3-1. Lionel Messi scored in the 80th minute as a sub. Austria was facing elimination but got a goal in the 96th minute to advance, tying Algeria 3-3. Congo DR with three goals in the second half advances with a 3-1 win over Uzbekistan. Colombia is a group winner after its 0-0 tie against Portugal. England won its group, beating Panama 2-0. Croatia a 2-1 winner against Ghana. The group stage ended Saturday. The new round of 32 starts Sunday with a game in L.A., Canada versus South Africa. WNBA wins for Indiana, Seattle, and Phoenix. Victor Hovland leads by one stroke in Connecticut over Scottie Scheffler. The Dodgers were 15-3 winners at San Diego. The Giants shut out the Braves 5-0 on a one-hitter. Colorado 8-5 over Minnesota. I'm Steve DeSager.
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18: 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The Bernie Fratto Show is now. 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
1: That's right, you heard the man. The Bernie Fratto Show keeps rolling right along. I'm Bernie Fratto. We're coming to you live from the Fox Sports Radio studios here in Las Vegas. Take you up to 3 a.m. Pacific, 6 a.m. Eastern. We still have three callers remaining on the line from the midnight hour, and they will take part in overtime as promised. Let's get to that priority before we get to the rest of our business tonight. Chance from Alabama, thanks for your patience. You are up next.
21: Hey, appreciate it. Let me get the last 2 points out of the way because I don't really have a point. I never even listened to anything to do with the WNBA until she came in the league. They need to do everything they can to protect her. And I just watched my first soccer game. I've always been anti-soccer guy, and it was really entertaining. But the Sorsby, you remember when you got your driver's license? And I'm hoping, because I was quick on those last 2 points, you let me ask a quick question at the end.
1: Yeah, no, go ahead. You waited plenty of time. Take your time, but get your points across. Go ahead, buddy.
21: All right. So do you remember when, I don't know how it was, I don't know out your age, but when I got my driver's license, they told me, driving is not a right. It is a privilege. You do not have the right to drive. You have the privilege to drive. And it can be stripped from you by whatever state your license is in at any time if you don't follow the proper laws and procedures. The NFL, it is a privilege to play in the NFL. And they did the absolute right thing. He did not get done dirty by the NFL. I'm so happy that he's not escaping punishment. Get out of here. Plus, if he truly has an addiction to gambling, he needs to get help, man. That's not just some overnight cure. I mean,
1: see, I accept all your premises, Chance. And he did go to the full, you know, extent of whatever he was required to attend with respect to the – it's not just counseling. I think it was a complete treatment for gambling addiction. It said, you're not wrong in any of your premises. I feel like the NBA, check that. The NFL makes it up as they go along. That's all.
21: Yeah, I always heard, like, with alcoholics and other stuff, you want to get a year away from the drug or whatever your problem is. But anyways, question, if you let me slide this in. If you had to pick one of these big three that haven't won a Super Bowl, Josh Allen, Joe Burrow, or Lamar Jackson, or you can say D, none of the above. If you had to pick one, you had to bet your retirement on it. Who would you pick to win the next Super Bowl? Or maybe it's only one of them guys win any. If you had to pick who's the next to win a Super Bowl, my pick is Allen. I think he's came the closest. I know Burrow
1: won a Super Bowl. But, we're in agreement, Chance. I love Joe Burrow.
21: Yeah.
1: I wish he would stop being injury prone. Lamar Jackson, I don't have any faith in Lamar Jackson in big games with all due respect. Josh Allen needs a little better running game and a defense because he's done enough to have already won one and he's durable and he'd be my guy. He'd be my guy, Josh Allen.
21: Yeah.
1: All right. Thanks, Chance. Anything else?
21: Thank you. Yeah, well, I was going to say, man, OJ Simpson, I'm a Bills fan. I'm glad they're not putting him on the wall. Every time I seen his name up here, I just thought of, you know, the crime scene. And I don't want to think of that. He's a top five, top 10 running back of all time. The Bills did the right thing. And I hope other teams follow suit if anything like this happens in their organization. Don't put evil men up there, no matter how great they are. Thanks, man.
1: Thanks for checking in tonight. What he's referring to is the Buffalo Bills move into their new stadium this season. And ironically, O.J. Simpson in the original stadium, which was called Rich Stadium, was the first one ever up on the Wall of Fame. And as they transitioned to the new stadium, they announced Saturday, the Buffalo Bills did, that he will not be included in that Wall of Fame. Do with that what you will. Donald from San Antonio. Welcome into the Bernie Fratto Show, Donald. Thanks for your patience.
0: Thank you. No problem. Long time listener, first time caller. Let me get the simple stuff out of the way first. The soccer, I know nothing about. Don't watch it. Really don't care. I hope the USA does good, but, you know, whatever.
1: Gotcha.
0: As far as the Shoresby thing, he can't play in the league. He just can't. He gambled on his own teams while he was playing. You can't have the NFL looking more than it already does look like the WWE. It's just too much. He can't play in the NFL. And Canada don't want him. I mean, he shouldn't play, period. As far as this Caitlin Clark thing, the main thing, I'm just so tired of this. It's like everybody wants her to be coddled, but she initiates.
1: No. With all, look, you sound like a pretty thoughtful guy. Who wants her to be coddled? Who said that?
0: The way they talk about protect her.
1: No one's talking about protecting her, but don't put a fist to her throat when she's on the ground. This is the 50,000th time this has happened. Now, you may not like Caitlin Clark, and you don't have to like Caitlin Clark. I'm okay with that. But if the reaction is we want her to be coddled, I got to correct you, my man. Continue on.
0: She initiates a lot of these things. Look at some of the tapes. She starts these things. You can't hard file me and tell me how to react. I shouldn't react like this. And let me ask you this. As far as the other players, what are they supposed to do? Let her go to the lane? Let her shoot threes?
1: Yeah, we're having two different conversations, Donald. No, you don't let her. Allow me to answer your question, and you stay on the line. No, you don't let her go to the lane. You do what you got to do. But there's one thing, there's a difference between a hard foul and a dead ball foul. When Kennedy Carter slams her in the back when she's standing in the free throw lane, that's not a hard foul. And that league does nothing about it. Now, what if the roles were reversed and she was cracking on people like that? What would you be saying?
0: That's what she's doing. She's put her foot on the people. She pushes people.
1: Then call the foul.
0: And you're talking about that. And a lot of that stuff has not been called that she's done. You can't argue that.
1: I'm not seeing that side of it at all. And you leave her off the poster? Look, these are my favorite calls. I'm glad you stayed up late, and I'm glad you were patient. This is what makes a radio show. We don't all have to agree. I don't know if I'm a Caitlin Clark fan or not. I got a BS meter. You're not a Caitlin Clark fan. I got no problem with that. I got no problem with that. If you don't like her, no one says you have to like her. She's made the league a lot of money, though, pal, and that's undeniable.
0: Yeah, that's true. But the fact that it's just like, it seems like everybody wants her just to have her way And these
1: I don't agree with that. No. No one's asking her to have preferential treatment. Nobody. You can't point anybody to say that. No one's saying that.
0: They're saying it by not saying it. Protect her. Don't let them do this to her. Man, that's the league. That's competitors doing that. That's how it goes. Jordan got elbows to the face. Magic. Everybody gets handled roughly. And the fact that it's like they want to protect her. Don't do this to her. Don't do that to her. She initiates a bunch of this stuff. Look at all these incidents from the very beginning.
1: You've made that point abundantly clear. I could not disagree with you more. Let's move on to USA Soccer. Do you have thoughts? Oh, you just said you don't watch it, right?
0: Yeah.
1: I'm sorry, you said that first. I want you to do me a favor. I want you to check into my show more often, Donald. I want people that got strong damn opinions, whether we agree or not. You got the last word.
0: Go USA. I will say this. Angel Reese is a champion. Caitlin Clark is not. I'm a big Cowboy fan. I'm a dummy for that. Hope they do good, but I know they won't. I'm a realist about it all.
1: You know, this could be a year. This could be a year they could actually surprise some people. No, I really mean it. This could be a year.
0: It's like this with the Cowboys. They'll win 4, 5, 6 straight, and everybody from the fans to the commentators will scream, they're Super Bowl contenders. Then when they get to the playoffs, they can't score 10 points to win. Or they'll throw for 5
1: Well, you're not wrong. You're not wrong. Every time they get your hopes up, they poop the bed. So do me a favor. Don't play now. Call back, Donald. I want to hear from you again.
0: Hey, sounds good. Will do. If I can stay up, I will do it.
1: You can stay up, Donald. I got faith in you. All right, Peter from Arizona, take us home tonight on what's been a very spirited midnight hour.
2: Yeah, I agree, Bernie. It's been a great show. I think I have a couple comments about USA Soccer. First of all, the team is good. I'm a longtime soccer fan. I used to play in the Alphabet Soup Leagues.
1: Wow.
2: Back in the 90s, you know, the SISL, the APL, all of the above. And so I know a thing or two about soccer, and I really like watching the sport. I understand why most Americans don't like it, because it is kind of boring. But the similarities in the World Cup and the NFL or the NBA is this. In the playoffs, the game changes, and you're going to see that when the USA – it's the knockout round. They haven't beaten anybody.
1: Yeah, you know what? See, that's kind of the missing secret sauce I was looking for here in the conversation, that the game and the dynamics of the game will change when you get to the knockout round, because it's win or go home. Continue on.
2: Yeah, I mean, and the other thing about the USA team, and again, I'm a big supporter of them, of course, they haven't beaten anybody. And to prove that point, they haven't even played anybody in the world FIFA rankings in the top 25, okay? They just haven't. And when they do play somebody up at that level, they're going to get found out. And I mean, they have a bunch of good players for sure.
1: Do they get past Bosnia? You know. I think they do.
2: Probably.
1: I think they do.
2: Oh, because it's home field advantage. That the countries from that part of the world, Bosnia, Croatia. But
1: then you got maybe Belgium. I mean, it's going to get real after that.
2: Not a chance against Belgium.
1: All right, you hold that Belgium thought. I want to hear from you again. Let's move on from that, because I your point's taken.
2: Yeah.
1: Brendan Sorsby and then Caitlin Clark. Go ahead.
2: What was the first one?
1: Brendan Sorsby was snubbed.
2: You know, I'm a gambling addict, and he's probably never going to get over that problem. I think the NFL did the right thing. Caitlin Clark, you know, I'm a fan of the WNBA, a casual fan. I love that comment you made earlier about casual fans. The feud between Angel Reese and her is great. It's like Magic Johnson and Larry Bird. It's good for the league. But at the end of the day, it's the full fight thing. She's going to take her lumps because players are human beings. They're jealous of what she's getting, despite what she's done for the league. I do have a quick comment about FIFA. I just want to circle back real quick. FIFA is a big money-grabbing organization. Whatever they say, whatever they do, they're going to spread soccer around the world and all that crap. It's garbage. Sepp Blatter, when he used to run that show, was a crook. And this thing, even if hydration breaks, the money grab. It's not.
1: Well, that's, I talked about that on my show last week. It's obvious.
2: Yeah. Yeah, I mean.
1: That's all right. What the hell?
2: It is.
1: I don't know if I like the four-quarter game, though.
2: It's a money grab. It's a money grab. It's all it is. It's not for the player's benefit. That's a bunch of crap. You know, I mean,
1: All right, Peter. Don't be a stranger, because this tournament's going to continue, and there's going to be news anyway. It's licensed. Thanks to all the callers.
2: Argentina's got a great chance at winning it. The
1: we'll
2: Kings on the other continent.
1: We'll see. They got a kind of a more favorable path. But, it's funny how those things never seem to always pan. Well, let's just – I'll tell you what. They're going to get on the field. Your biggest takeaway point, Peter, was the dynamic is going to change here because we're heading to the knockout round. It's win or go home, and the USA will be stepping up in competition in a big way. I think they get past Bosnia. All right, thanks a lot, Peter. I got to let you run, big fella. I wish I could keep you longer. Please call again. The bottom line is, once they get to the round of 16, you'll see a difference in the competition and the intensity. My man, Patrick Swieka, great job on the phone lines tonight. Thank you. Sitting in for, Brandon Deutsch, who was at a World Cup game this week. Patrick, are you there, buddy?
3: Oh, I'm here, Bernie.
1: All right. So in honor of you, because we started the Brand New Fool, What My Name. We're not going to do Brand New Fool tonight, but in honor of your performance over the years in What My Name, we are going to have an honorary one name guess on on What My Name. Are you ready? Are you ready?
3: Oh, I'm ready.
1: Okay. So I am a pitcher. I was a major league pitcher. He made the All-Star team in 2018. I currently pitch for the Diablos Rijos El Mexico of the Mexican League after pitching for the Long Island Ducks earlier in the year. Now, I had some off-the-field stuff that kind of got my career sideways, but there's no question I could probably help a lot of teams, but no one wants me anymore. Patrick Swieka, What My Name?
3: Oh, What My Name? Is it Trevor Bauer?
1: I'm going to cough up a lung. I honest to God, if for people who've listened to the show over the years, because you were my regular guy a few years back. I don't know. You're on to big things now with Two Pros and a Cup of Joe.
3: Yes, sir.
1: I appreciate you could make time for us tonight. As you know, Brandon is doing a hell of a job as well. But good job. I knew you would smack that out of the park. What the hell? We like to have fun, right? Hey, by the way, with the iHeartRadio app, you can stream us wherever you happen to be. 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Coming up, we've got some other business in basketball. Dusty May shocked the world, shocked me, the head coach of the University of Michigan, when he decided to leave the reigning national champion Michigan Wolverines this past week to become the head coach of the Dallas Mavericks. I gotta tell you, he's a bright guy and he might pull it off, but I feel compelled to share with you the history of college basketball coaches that go to the NBA and how they do. It's not necessarily flattering. We break it down coming up. I'm Bernie Fratto. We're coming to you live from the Las Vegas Fox Sports Radio studios. Keep it locked. 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

0: tomorrow the U.S. stands no chance against. That would be Argentina. That would be France, and that would be Spain. And I don't even know if I even put England in that group. The Netherlands is absolutely in that group, but it kind of starts to fall off from there. As I said, Germany hasn't been that impressive. Brazil is fairly impressive, but they also needed slow going to get through. And the two teams they beat to get to where they are, Scotland and Haiti, doesn't really give me too much to write home about on a schedule breakdown. Now, they are playing Japan, and actually, I kind of like Japan to beat them in that game. I know Japan's been dealing with a lot of injuries, and it's why I'm not terribly scared of them if they play the United States, but Japan's kind of needed to, like, salvage some pride here, especially their group stage hasn't exactly gone well. The final question I really have is this expanded knockout round good? Because I've talked to a lot of people who are very confused about what's going on with the third place teams that are going into the knockout round. I think expanded knockout round is fantastic. That said, I think it's been the double whammy of going to this expanded knockout format while also changing the first tiebreaker from goal differentials to head-to-head. It's introduced a lot of weird math. I've tried to talk with a lot of people about that weird math. FIFA has apparently charted all this out. If you're watching at home and you're confused about the third place, where the third place teams go and who's getting into the knockout round, don't worry, you're not alone. You are absolutely not alone. I think that's something FIFA will have to work on into the future. But for now, we are excited to watch on Sunday the first of those knockout games here in Los Angeles. Canada taking on the surprising South African side that is coming out of their group. I can hardly believe it. It's going to be a fantastic knockout round. And yes, I do think Team USA can win not one, but at least two knockout round games, maybe more. But either way, we'll talk about those next time on the World of Soccer.
1: So if the USA wins two knockout round games, that would put him into the quarterfinals where they made 2002. The only time the USA has ever advanced that far, I hope they advance past that. You never look past anybody, but if USA gets past Bosnia-Herzegovina, and they do play Belgium, I would remind Chris, being here in Vegas, I know that Belgium would be a slight favorite in that game, and it'd be a hell of a matchup to watch. Remember, these two just played in March in a friendly, Belgium winning 5-2. USA was missing a couple of players on defense, but Belgium's no slouch. They're ranked 10th in the world. The USA is 17th. Belgium won their Group G, and they have some world-class attackers in the midfield and counterattacks, and it would be a great tactical chess match between Pochettino and the Belgian squad. The one thing, the U.S. does have home turf advantage, and that would provide massive crowd energy. But look, the USA roster is young and on the rise, although I think they're damn good. But Belgium, and as Chris point, is getting a little older and looked vulnerable against defensive teams earlier in the group stage. But again, when you get to that stage of the knockout round, throw everything out the window because the dynamic changes dramatically. Coming up, we wrap up the show and I give you my weekly update on Major League Baseball and the labor verbal battle that continues to ensue between the players union and the owners. Man, it took another turn just a few days ago. The offer put forth by the Major League Baseball owners themselves has been absolutely bashed by the players, and it's almost like they're inviting the fight now. It's getting worse. It honestly is getting worse. If there's not a lockout, it'd be a miracle. But let me tell you what the latest owner offer was coming up. I'm Bernie Fratto. We're coming to you live from Las Vegas Fox Sports Radio Studios. Keep it locked. 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

0: The Bernie Fratto Show. We come to you live on these airways, Fox Sports Radio. It's 11 p.m. Pacific time on Saturday night. I'll thank my producers, Patrick Suica in for Brandon, Mark Ramsey. You got to have producers to do a radio show. And I appreciate all the efforts. We are going to do this pretty much every week because it gets sillier and sillier. The baseball season is cruising along. We are almost at the All-Star break, and this ominous cloud is hovering over the game. And it's starting to become more and more mainstream. You see the interviews with Jeff Passan, et cetera, et cetera. The collective bargaining agreement expires December 1st. They are not only nowhere near a new collective bargaining agreement, these grenades that both sides keep lobbing at each other is widening the chasm, in my opinion. So what I expect to happen is December 1st rolls around. There's no deal. The owners lock out the players. Big deal. Okay. There are no games, but free agency grinds to a halt, trades grind to all that stuff. Then the next thing you'll have to watch is when spring training starts. If there's no deal by then, which if you got a gun to my head now, I don't think there will be, then spring training doesn't start. And as you get into February, mid-February, late February, and then you get into March, and are spring training games starting if there's no deal? No, they will not. That backs everything up. Then finally, you get to a point of demarcation, like everybody did back in 2022. And they got a deal just in the nick of time so they could wrap up an abbreviated spring training. And although the season started a little late, they were able to maintain the integrity of a 162-game schedule. That was contentious then. This is worse. Here's the most recent Major League Baseball players' response. Well, let me back up. Here's the most recent owner's proposal in the CBA, okay? And actually, I'm going to start with the response because the MLBPA, the Players Association, was very critical of the owner's latest CBA proposal because the union believes it really starts to gut the free market system. It would severely restrict, you know, player mobility, and it would reduce player compensation by billions of dollars. And those numbers are actually true. So the lead labor negotiator for the union, Bruce Meyer, they slam the league. It says, this can't be serious. This is totally unserious. It's nothing more than a public relations stunt designed for the owners to, you know, high five each other. These are the reasons the Major League Baseball Players Union is refusing to take this seriously. Number one, again, here we go. The owners are giving an ultimatum of a hard salary cap. This continues to be a non-starter. It cost us the World Series in 1994. And the players aren't going to blink. You got some new owners in there that think they might. We'll see. I don't think so. And I start to become very concerned, even though I don't want to look too far down the road. Great problems don't exist yet. What might happen if the season doesn't start on time in 2027? But let's deal with the here and now. The league's proposal establishes a hard salary cap of $245 million per team and a floor of $171 million. Now, the Players Association, as you know, has fiercely fought against the salary cap for the last 35 years. They believe it's an anti-competitive mechanism and it limits overall earning potential. And I got to tell you, when in 1994, when the World Series got canceled, baseball was a $1 billion industry. Now it's a $12 billion industry. The owners thought they threw a bone when they said, this, you know, you could raise the league minimum salary to $1 million with players for 2 years of service, and you could reduce free agency. You could allow it a year earlier as long as you have 5 years of service by the age 30, but only if the union accepts the cap system. And that's where this thing is going to fall apart every day, twice on Sunday. Okay. The union rejects this framing, stating that any gains for one player would artificially come at the expense of another player. This is the part that's really radical. You are aware we have players with 10-year contracts, like Bryce Harper and Shohei Ohtani, et cetera. You got players with 15-year contracts. Juan Soto is on a 15-year contract, $750 million a year. $750 million, excuse me. in an unprecedented proposal. This is a radical, I think, overture by the owners. They want to reduce the cap in terms of length of contract to 5 years. Major League Baseball owners proposed a maximum length of 5 years for free agent contracts if a player switches teams. Oh, but 6 years if they re-sign with their current club. Go ahead and Google it for yourself. Look how many players have 10-year deals. How many players have 7-year deals, 8-year? A ton of them. The union argues that if you cap the contract length, it really strips star players of their peak earning power and long-term security. Now, it eliminates contract deferrals, which people didn't like with the Dodgers, which I think was a very slick move with Shohei Ohtani. And that gives teams flexing, spending flexibility. Okay. This is another radical aspect to the new proposal that the owners put forth. Completely gutting and slashing the hell out of the amateur and international drafts. Now, some of the more famous Major League Baseball players were drafted out of high school. Tons. When the owners, you know, look to overhaul this draft pool, they want to bar high school players and junior college players under the age of 20 from entering the draft, but only the domestic draft. That forces them into the college pipeline instead. College coaches might like that, but not every kid wants to go to college. And what that does by doing that is really slash the bonus pool. That's what this is really about. They're going to shrink the domestic draft from 20 rounds down to 12 and slash amateur bonus spending by over $200 million, which would cut $400 million down to a hard slot of $200 million. I don't know. I guess you can look at these and say, well, look, even first-round players, about 65-70% of them make the major leagues for at least one day. That means out of 30 players in the first round, 9 or 10 will never see the major leagues, even though many of them sign multi-million-dollar bonuses. So that's cost of doing business. But then you'd create an international draft, which union claims strips young talent of their choice and flexibility. So they want to, you know, restructure the draft and slash it completely. That's a non-starter. They want to limit free agent contracts, the length of them for 5 years, and even a certain dollar amount, and then the ultimatum of a hard salary cap. This gets dumber and crazier and more contentious by the day. I don't know what's going to happen between now and next week, but some will happen. This feature always has a way of arriving ahead of schedule. All right? This is going to be a terrific baseball season, I believe. But with the cloud hanging over it, I think people are very concerned already, as well they should be, for next season. It's going to do it for the Bernie Fratto Show. See you next week. Keep it locked. Up next, the great Andy Furman, Fox Sports Radio. We are
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12: 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Then it's the Nuggets. 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And then Lakers far down at five. 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
17: This segment is pre-recorded. Thank you for joining us for Lehigh Valley Sunday Morning, a public service of Cumulus Media Allentown. I am your host, Kevin Crockett, and one of the things I love doing about these interviews for this process is talking to people who are passionate about what they do, and it radiates for them. One guy who I know has some passion in there somewhere, it's Kale Beers. Now, Kale, I'm going to give you the introduction here, give people some insight on you before I go into our history a little bit here. But yeah, he is the owner of Dual Impact Consulting. He's an Emmaus native. Shout out to the Lehigh Valley, of course.
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17: Hey, now, an Army veteran and the longest tenured play-by-play announcer in Big Five history. His 30th year coming up for the LaSalle men's basketball team. And that, Kale, is where you and I go way back. I was thinking about this last week when we were first talking about doing this interview. That's now a 20-year relationship that you and I have, which doesn't feel like that long ago, but here we are, my friend. How are you?
11: Yeah, I'm doing great. Does your listenership know about your prestigious athletic background as a wide receiver for the LaSalle Explorers?
17: I don't know about prestigious, but yeah, there's probably a little. There's every once in a while a community event will come up where we'll all show up and maybe catch or throw a touchdown or hit a home run or something. And there's maybe a little bit of razzle dazzle in there, but they don't know. I don't know that prestigious is really the word that I would use to describe that for your run.
11: Let me toot your horn a little bit. I'm sure. You're always interviewing people. Let me tell your loyal listeners and viewers about you. So, Kev, we had football at LaSalle between 97 and 2007. I broadcast those games as well. But at the time, I was also the athletic communications director. And so, you know, game programs, staffing the stat table, video, you know, now everything's, you know, Instagram and video and TikTok and, you know, grabbing, you know, digital media. But back then, you know, way back there in the early 2000s, you know, it was an analog world still. But we were streaming games and, you know, our football team didn't win a lot of games, but I love every minute of it. We had great kids. I'm still great friends with one of your former coaches, Phil Longo, who's now the head coach at Sam Houston State, who was an assistant under Casey Keeler.
12: Sure.
11: Who Brad. Yeah, so I loved it. And Kevin started working with us in the office as well, too. And, you know, great personality, great vibe, always brought great positive energy. And so it's not a shock that you're successful doing this as long as you've been doing it. I just want to congratulate you for a great career. And, you know, I'm honored to have known you this long. And I was great seeing you as an undergrad. That's one of the great things about working at a university is seeing, you know, kids come in and then evolve into, you know, functioning adults. And so, it's great stuff. Really good stuff.
17: I'll go back on prestigious and functioning adult. I would also use that one loosely, my friend, but no, great to catch up with you, always. And so, tell me a little bit about Dual Impact and then we can jump right into the event.
11: Yeah. So I spent most of my career at LaSalle. When I got out of the Army, you know, my whole goal, I'm so blessed to have grown up in Lehigh Valley and particularly Emmaus. I love it. My heart's still there. But I always wanted to be a broadcaster. My great grandma, Eberwine, would tell me to go watch the Phillies games and come back and tell her everything that was going on. Harry Callis was kind of like, you know, a second babysitter for me. So, you know, it was ingrained in me, but, you know, and I was going to go to college. I was hell bent on going to college. There's no doubt about it. But what I found out is that, colleges don't take people that don't go to high school. So since I had a truancy problem often at Emmaus, I went to the Army first. But it was great. It was a great experience. I love my time in the Army. It was 2 years active duty, 4 years reserve, still lifelong friends that I'm still close with to this very day. And it did exactly what it needed to do for me, which was get me, you know, real more responsible. I took some college courses at Pikes Peak Community College when I was in there. And so I was ready to come and I came out to LaSalle when I got out of the Army and graduating like 3.5 years because of the courses I took when I was on active duty and some summer classes at LTRIC. Being an Army vet has been like maybe the biggest positive decision I made in my life. It put me on a great track and I'm very proud of that. You talked about giving and people that are giving back. I always wanted to be a broadcaster. I accomplished that goal. But when I was working with you, I was athletic communications, and then I became associate athletic director, and then I focused on development and fundraising. And while no one really kind of dreams of being a fundraiser, you just kind of evolve into it. When I started raising money for LaSalle, I started seeing the positive benefits that it did for the field hockey team, not just men's basketball. Everybody knows about men's basketball. But I mean, goodness knows you guys needed more money when you had the football team. You were so underfunded, so understaffed, you know, and if I could have raised $1 million to help you guys, and I wasn't fundraising at the time. But I felt really good about that. I've gotten $250,000 gifts for men's basketball and that felt great, but I shed a tear when I got $1,000 gift for softball. And it was from a fellow Lehigh Valley friend that I went to school with from Southern Lehigh. You know, cause I'm like, you know, that $1,000 is going to do so much for the softball team. Mm-hmm. You know, like it doesn't seem like a lot, but you know, 5,000. So it kind of really motivated me to be a bigger picture, you know, be part of the bigger picture. So I always say this, I always had kind of like a soft spot for giving and for helping people, even from a very young age. And a lot of it came from listening to like things like you guys do on the radio. You know, I was listening to Philadelphia radio stations. They were giving charity drives all the time. But then I went to the Army and I learned about service to others. And then at LaSalle, as you well know, it's a way of life. giving back is everything at LaSalle. Sure. And so it kind of like that's where I've kind of evolved. So I did most of my career at LaSalle, and then I kind of started thinking, well, what would happen if something went wrong? We had a couple of layoffs here and there. I said, I want to see if I can survive outside of my ecosystem, you know, my backyard, all my friends, my family at LaSalle. And I took another job and that went really well. And I proved myself, like, okay, you got something going on that's not just LaSalle centric. And then I tell my wife, I'm like, I like the way she's going, but I don't want to do this the rest of my career. I want to try something on my own. And she encouraged me to start a consulting firm. We've been in business about, I call it a fresh to be practice, not really firm. It's me and a couple, contract workers that I can hire from time to time. And, we've been around for about 2 years coming in October, and we've had a steady base of clients the whole way. But what the main one has been the National Center for Healthy Veterans. The NCHV helps veterans in crisis that, you know, have either tried or thinking about taking their own lives. As we know, we all know the veteran suicide rate is an embarrassment to this country. It's a travesty. And what the National Center for Healthy Veterans does, it's the Valor Farm located in Lynchburg, Virginia. You know, a vet in crisis, you can refer them. They can live there in a tiny home community for 9 months, get their self-esteem, their resumes, their life skills, back in order, and they can work on themselves and then transition back, you know, to civilian life. Because when you leave, I was only in for 2 years active duty, but you know, and even though I had a destination at LaSalle, I still was lost for a long time. Now I never went into those dark places that a lot of my peers have, but it's the separation anxiety and the doubts and the question marks. Cause a lot of us go in with that stuff and then we're taught tough. Don't cry. Don't talk about this stuff. We're hard, we're warriors. And so you suppress that for as long as you can. And then unfortunately it manifests itself in some tough ways a lot of times. Mm-hmm. So I'm blessed to work with these guys. We're having this event coming up on June 26th, but you'll love this. So first time I visited Valor Farm, they said there's this young man that they love him. He's just got a great spirit. But nothing's motivating him. They're worried about when he gets done with the program there, you know. But he loves sports. So he and I hit it off immediately. We just started chatting and he went to Arizona for a little bit and Purdue for a little bit. He's a Marine. I don't hold that against him. But, he has listened, texted or called me every LaSalle game day since I met him. And you know, even if that's the little piece I'm bringing to that guy's life, that makes me feel great. So it's a great organization to be associated with, you know, and I love telling people about it.
17: I want to come back to that a little bit, that kind of reentrance to civilian life. I think, you know, the exact point that you made, I feel like the outsider perception, I didn't serve in the military, but that this has become such a big part in the public eye. Now, I feel like in the last 15, 20 years, you could tell me if I'm wrong, but from the time that you got out of doing your time in the Army until now, it feels like a light has been brightly shined on this that wasn't there before. I want to talk about a little bit of that. Maybe is that where you feel like the misconception probably felt for a lot of people to the general public for a long time, that there is this, he doesn't need help or she doesn't need help. They're rock solid. They've got the, you know, to your point, I can do it. I can take care of it. I can handle it. And to borrow your word, it manifests itself into something bigger. You know, you talk about Valor Farm and you talk about places that can help veterans like this. I just want to touch a little bit on from the time that you were in serving till now, just how far you've seen that scope come in trying to help veterans get the help that they need.
11: Yeah. Well, I think we've always had, you know, this kind of like, I don't want to say irony or contradiction when it comes to recognizing our service members. And we go back to Vietnam, you know, how disrespected our Vietnam vets. And I spoke to Joe Griffiths, who hosts the radio show in South Jersey, and you know, he's feels left out still to this day to some degree. So there's always been that misconception, and you know, and for you know, for everybody that, you know, says, hey, thank you for your service, I do appreciate that. But I'm like, do you really know what's into it? Like what went into it? You know, I'm very blunt about my service time. Mine was a needs to an end. I wanted to go to college. And when I got that last declination letter, I was like, okay, well, I better. I had recruiters come to my basketball games and chasing me around like on my whole high school. Like, this kid is not going to college. I mean, he doesn't go to class. but they saw something in me that they wanted. But still, the reason I wasn't going to class in high school is not because I was just inherently, you know, a lazy kid. but I didn't have any supervision. I had a lot of abandonment stuff going on, and I was just lonely all the time, and I had a hard time dealing with that stuff from a very, very early age. So when you go into the Army, and my platoon was awesome. Like I said, one of the guys was in my wedding, and we vacationed in Colorado and spent a week with him last year and his family. And it's a great experience. But I came in there with a lot of damage, and my damage compared to some of the folks, you know, is not significant at all. But yeah, you come out, and I was so confident going to LaSalle. I did well. I was accepted right off the bat. But yeah, like if you break down, you have a moment, people are like, oh my gosh, dude, look at this Army tough guy. You know, like, no, listen, we're just all human beings. You know, sure. I found out I can endure some, you know, pain and physical and, you know, and a lot of things that basic training puts through you and prepare for war, which we did. But, yeah, I think there's a lot more going on. There's a lot of organizations that are out there focusing on it, now that haven't been. It's about time. But there's still a lot more work to be done. There's still so much more work.
18: Sure.
11: Yeah. So while Valor Farm itself is located in Lynchburg, Virginia, this is a national prototype, and we expect there to be other, you know, outposts, so to speak, for lack of a better term, cropping up. Actually, there's a couple other locations that Valor Farm have in the country, but so this is we're going. I'm kind of their man in Philadelphia. So Dual Impact was hired to be kind of their man on the ground in Philadelphia, which is great because obviously it's my backyard. General Bob Dees, my boss, he founded it. General Dees, his story is when he was a young lieutenant. He's a West Point grad. He was called to one of his sergeant's residence at late in the night or early morning hours of Easter, and the sergeant had taken his own life. And that's how General Dees was introduced to leadership. And he's dedicated his post-military career now to doing something about this.
17: Excellent. So if people are looking for more information, where can people go to get more information?
11: Yeah, go to healthyveterans.org, and you'll see the events, upcoming events, dead center. Just scroll down a little bit on the – and first of all, just go to the website just to – learn more about Valor Farm, and you might know somebody that needs our help.
17: Thank you to Kale Beers, the owner of Dual Impact Consulting. You can get more information on that event at healthyveterans.org. This segment has been pre-recorded. 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
17: This segment is pre-recorded. Thank you for joining us for Lehigh Valley Sunday Morning, a public service of Cumulus Media Allentown. I am your host, Kevin Crockett. And one of the things I love doing about these interviews for this process is talking to people who are passionate about what they do, and it radiates for them. One guy who I know has some passion in there somewhere, it's Kale Beers. Now, Kale, I'm going to give you the introduction here, give people some insight on you before I go into our history a little bit here. But yeah. He is the owner of Dual Impact Consulting. He's an Emmaus native. Shout out to the Lehigh Valley, of course.
11: Go Green Hornets.
17: Hey, now, an Army veteran and the longest tenured play-by-play announcer in Big Five history. His 30th year coming up for the LaSalle men's basketball team. And that, Kale, is where you and I go way back. I was thinking about this last week when we were first talking about doing this interview. That's now a 20-year relationship that you and I have, which doesn't feel like that long ago. But here we are, my friend. How are you?
11: Yeah, I'm doing great. Does your listenership know about your prestigious athletic background as a wide receiver for the LaSalle Explorers?
17: I don't know about prestigious, but there's probably a little. There's every once in a while a community event will come up where we'll all show up and maybe catch or throw a touchdown or hit a home run or something. And there's maybe a little bit of razzle dazzle in there, but they don't know. I don't know that prestigious is really the word that I would use to describe that.
11: Well, let me toot your horn a little bit. I'm sure you're always interviewing people. Let me tell your loyal listeners and viewers about you. So, Kev, we had football at LaSalle between 97 and 2007. I broadcast those games as well. But at the time, I was also the athletic communications director. And game programs, staffing the stat table, video. You know, now everything's, Instagram and video and TikTok and, grabbing – digital media. But back then, way back there in the early 2000s, it was an analog world still, but we were streaming games and our football team didn't win a lot of games, but I loved every minute of it. We had great kids. I'm still great friends with one of your former coaches, Phil Longo, who's now the head coach at Sam Houston State, who was an assistant under Casey Keeler.
17: Sure.
11: So I loved it. And then Kevin started working with us in the office as well, too. And, great personality, great vibe, always brought great positive energy. And so it's not a shock that you're successful doing this as long as you've been doing it. I just want to congratulate you for a great career. And, I'm honored to have known you this long. And I was great seeing you as an undergrad. That's one of the great things about working at a university is seeing, kids come in and then evolve into, functioning adults. And so, it's great stuff. Really good stuff.
17: I'll go back on prestigious and functioning adult. I would also use that one loosely, my friend. But no, great to catch up with you, always. And so, tell me a little bit about Dual Impact and then we can jump right into the event.
11: Yeah. So I spent most of my career at LaSalle. When I got out of the Army, my whole goal, I'm so blessed to have grown up in Lehigh Valley and particularly Emmaus. I love it. My heart's still there. But I always wanted to be a broadcaster. My great grandma, Eberwine, would tell me to go watch the Phillies games and come back and tell her everything that was going on. Harry Callis was kind of like, a second babysitter for me. It was ingrained in me, but I was going to go to college. I was hell bent on going to college. There's no doubt about it. But what I found out is that, colleges don't take people that don't go to high school. So since I had a truancy problem often at Emmaus, I went to the Army first, but it was great. It was a great experience. I love my time in the Army. It was 2 years active duty, 4 years reserve, still lifelong friends that I'm still close with to this very day. And it did exactly what it needed to do for me, which was get me, real more responsible. I took some college courses at Pikes Peak Community College when I was in there. And so I was ready to come and I came out to LaSalle when I got out of the Army and graduating like 3.5 years because of the courses I took when I was on active duty and some summer classes at LTRIC. Being an Army vet has been like maybe the biggest positive decision I made in my life. It put me on a great track and I'm very proud of that. You talked about giving and people that are giving back. I always wanted to be a broadcaster. I accomplished that goal. But when I was working with you, I was athletic communications, and then I became associate athletic director, and then I focused on development and fundraising. And while no one really kind of dreams of being a fundraiser, you just kind of evolve into it. When I started raising money for LaSalle, I started seeing the positive benefits that it did for the field hockey team, not just men's basketball. Everybody knows about men's basketball. But I mean, goodness knows you guys needed more money when you had the football team. You were so underfunded, so understaffed, and if I could have raised $1 million to help you guys, and I wasn't fundraising at the time. But I felt really good about that. I've gotten $250,000 gifts for men's basketball and that felt great, but I shed a tear when I got $1,000 gift for softball. And it was from a fellow Lehigh Valley friend that I went to school with from Southern Lehigh. Cause I'm like, that $1,000 is going to do so much for the softball team. Mm-hmm. It doesn't seem like a lot, but 5,000. So it kind of really motivated me to be a bigger picture, be part of the bigger picture. So I always say this, I always had kind of like a soft spot for giving and for helping people, even from a very young age. And a lot of it came from listening to like things like you guys do on the radio. You know, I was listening to Philadelphia radio stations. They're giving charity drives all the time. But then I went to the Army and I learned about service to others. And then at LaSalle, as you well know, it's a way of life. Giving back is everything at LaSalle. Sure. And so it kind of like that's where I've kind of evolved. So I did most of my career at LaSalle, and then I kind of started thinking, well, what would happen if something went wrong? We had a couple of layoffs here and there. I said, I want to see if I can survive outside of my ecosystem, you know, my backyard, all my friends, my family at LaSalle. And I took another job and that went really well. And I proved myself like, okay, you got something going on that's not just LaSalle centric. And then I tell my wife, I'm like, I like the way she's going, but I don't want to do this the rest of my career. I want to try something on my own. And she encouraged me to start a consulting firm. We've been in business about, I call it a fresh to be practice, not really firm. It's me and a couple contract workers that I can hire from time to time. And we've been around for about 2 years, coming in October, and we've had a steady base of clients the whole way. But the main one has been the National Center for Healthy Veterans. The NCHV helps veterans in crisis that, you know, have either tried or thinking about taking their own lives. As we know, we all know the veteran suicide rate is an embarrassment to this country. It's a travesty. And what the National Center for Healthy Veterans does, it's the Valor Farm located in Lynchburg, Virginia. You know, a vet in crisis, you can refer them. They can live there in a tiny home community for 9 months, get their self-esteem, their resumes, their life skills, back in order, and they can work on themselves and then transition back, you know, to civilian life. Because when you leave, I was only in for 2 years active duty, but you know, and even though I had a destination at LaSalle, I still was lost for a long time. Now I never went into those dark places that a lot of my peers have, but it's the separation anxiety and the doubts and the question marks. Cause a lot of us go in with that stuff and then we're taught tough. Don't cry. Don't talk about this stuff. We're hard. We're warriors. And so you suppress that for as long as you can. And then unfortunately it manifests itself in some tough ways a lot of times. Mm-hmm. So I'm blessed to work with these guys. We're having this event coming up on June 26th, but, you'll love this. So first time I visited Valor Farm, they said there's this young man that they love him. He's just got a great spirit. But he's not, nothing's motivating him. They're worried about when he gets done with the program there, you know, but he loves sports. So he and I hit it off immediately. We just started chatting and he went to Arizona for a little bit and Purdue for a little bit. He's a Marine. I don't hold that against him. But he has listened, texted or called me every LaSalle game day since I met him. And you know, if even if that's the little piece I'm bringing to that guy's life, that makes me feel great. So it's a great organization to be associated with, you know, and I love telling people about it.
17: I want to come back to that a little bit, that kind of re-entrance to civilian life. I think, you know, the exact point that you made, I feel like the outsider perception, I didn't serve in the military, but that this has become such a big part in the public eye now. I feel like in the last 15, 20 years, you can tell me if I'm wrong, but from the time that you got out of doing your time in the Army until now, it feels like a light has been brightly shined on this that wasn't there before. I want to talk about a little bit of that. Maybe is that where you feel like the misconception probably felt for a lot of people to the general public for a long time, that there is this, he doesn't need help or she doesn't need help. They're rock solid. They've got the, you know, to your point, I can do it. I can take care of it. I can handle it. And to borrow your word, it manifests itself into something bigger. You know, you talk about Valor Farm and you talk about places that can help veterans like this. I just want to touch a little bit on from the time that you were in serving till now, just how far you've seen that scope come in trying to help veterans get the help that they need.
11: Yeah. Well, I think we've always had, you know, this kind of like, I don't want to say irony or contradiction when it comes to recognizing our service members. And we go back to Vietnam, you know, how disrespected our Vietnam vets. And I spoke to Joe Griffies, who hosts the radio show in South Jersey. And, you know, he's, feels left out still to this day to some degree. So there's always been that misconception and for everybody that, you know, says, hey, thank you for your service. I do appreciate that. But I'm like, do you really know what's into it? Like what went into it? You know, I'm very blunt about my service time. Mine was a needs to an end. I wanted to go to college and when I got that last declination letter, I was like, okay, well, I better. I had recruiters come to my basketball games and chasing me around, like on my whole life. They're like, this kid is not going to college. I mean, he doesn't go to class. but they saw something in me that they wanted. But still, the reason I wasn't going to class in high school is not because I was just inherently, you know, a lazy kid. But I didn't have any supervision. I had a lot of abandonment stuff going on, and I was just lonely all the time, and I had a hard time dealing with that stuff from a very, very early age. So when you go into the Army, and my platoon was awesome. Like I said, one of the guys was in my wedding, and we vacationed in Colorado and spent a week with him last year and his family. And it's a great experience. But I came in there with a lot of damage, and my damage compared to some of the folks, you know, is not significant at all. But yeah, you come out and
0: I'm in a way
11: so confident going. Mallard.
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18: This is the show that has two pros and a cup of Joe.
29: Who is Joe?
18: LeVar Arrington, Brady Quinn, and Jonas Knox.
0: Some disappointing news. For one Caleb Williams. He was trying to attempt to trademark Iceman, and he's been refused, at least temporarily. This from ESPN. It is not, though, due to an application by NBA Hall of Famer George Gervin or a trademark possessed by UFC Hall of Famer Chuck Liddell. Instead, the USPTO saw too much similarity and a likelihood of confusion in a trademark filed in 1988 by Lacrosse Footwear for insulated boots. Lacrosse is an Oregon-based footwear company. Shout out Lorena. Owns the trademark Iceman for one of its boots and boot liners. So disappointing news for Caleb Williams and a lot of the details there.
30: Is that what he was trying to?
0: Yeah, he was trying to trademark Iceman.
30: Yeah, so. But when you're trademarking, there's different. You know, there's different uses.
0: Yeah, usages. He was trying to do like gym bags and water bottles and whatnot.
30: Well, okay,
0: and
30: so then now that's athletic. That's apparel.
0: Yeah, so they.
30: So he was going for an apparel. Trademark.
0: Yeah, so they consider that in the same grouping as
30: It is.
0: Yeah.
30: Yeah, it is.
0: So he's got to go back to the drawing board and figure this out. I would say this. Can the Bears have more than one good season before we start going down trademarking Iceman and all the other stuff that comes along with it?
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0: No, yes, you don't like that.
1: You'd
0: rather have individuals.
1: Yes. Okay. I think individuals are a big part of it. Yeah, I would rather have individuals.
0: Okay, I get it. Individuals make the league. You know, people buy tickets to see the individuals. They don't go to games to see logos. They go to see LeBron. Okay, no matter what logo he's wearing, they're gonna go see the game. You know, be it Miami Heat, Cleveland, or LA, they're gonna go see LeBron. It's not the logo.
1: 100%. They're going to see LeBron. They're not going to see the logos.
0: All right. That's enough for the WNBA. I'm glad we got that out there. People have their say, and that's it. And it's not going to go away unless the officiating gets a little more, I guess, cleaned up, you know, consistent. That's what we need. Now, there's another story over here which really boggles the mind. Boggles the mind. O.J. Simpson. May he rest in peace, all right? Think what you want about him. I'm thinking about him as a football player. He was tremendous. He died in April of 2024, all right? O.J. Simpson will not be honored, among other Buffalo Bill legends, in the team's new Highmark Stadium. Okay? Team said they made the organizational decision. He is not fit to display inside our new stadium and the family circle. Okay? However, his name was displayed in the team's old stadium, and they were part, and he was part of the Wall of Fame that was created in 1980. And matter of fact, he was the first member inducted. Okay, it remained there over the years despite the public debate if it should remain up in the stadium. All right? So why not now? I don't get it. And if you're not interested, or if you have no idea about O.J. Simpson, he was drafted number one pick in the 69 NFL draft, 9 years with Buffalo, 69 to 77, became the first running back in NFL history to have 2,000 rushing yards in a year, rushing for 2,003 and 73, and he made 5 first-team All-Pro squads. He can't be up there in that Hall of Fame. Who's he going to hurt now? I think it's ridiculous. And again, maybe it's done to get people talking about it. I don't know. But I think he deserves to be there simply because he was there before they built the new stadium. It's crazy. I really believe it's crazy.
1: Yeah, I mean, look, it's crazy, but it is what it is. I can understand why they wouldn't do it because they're looking at it from a PR standpoint. And that's okay. But what I would say is, then everyone needs to just be careful about the people that you adorn in your stadium, the people that you invite to your Hall of Fame, your Wall of Fame, and those things. Those players, those people must also know that their status in the hallowed halls is conditional based on whatever takes place in their personal lives or whatever. It's a conditional entrance into that team's Hall of Fame. Much like John Gruden had to deal with some stuff before he was able to go in the Hall of Fame and back and forth, Ring of Honor with the Tampa Bay Buccaneers and stuff because of whatever took place with the emails and that stuff. The Buffalo Bills made a decision that O.J. Simpson will not be in that. It doesn't change his history and his contributions and what he did to that franchise.
0: Right.
1: Whether you want to acknowledge it or not, like, he is one of the greatest players to ever don a Buffalo Bills uniform. He was worthy of being the first one inducted into their Wall of Fame. They may make the decision to try and remove history, which is very, very popular now throughout the country and a bunch of different things, but you can't change it. Like it or not. And look, I certainly don't love what he engaged in post career. But that's a part of his story. But what took place on the field, he certainly was worthy of being in there. The Buffalo made the decision. The organization decided it was better for them. So all you can do is be like, okay, cool. Like, that's just what it is. That's the new standard for how they operate in Buffalo.
0: Now I understand why, more often than not, athletes or cities and locales will name a street or a Hall of Fame after a person is deceased, because you're afraid what may happen after his playing career is over and have an embarrassment. Okay. In Cincinnati, they named the street Pete Rose Way. All right. And then the roof caved in with the gambling situation. And there was talk in Cincinnati. They wanted to take that sign off of Pete Rose Way. So people want to wait more often than not, I guess, until a person is deceased. And then they could say, all right, he led a clean life and he was a great athlete. Let's name the street after him or whatever, or building, whatever it may be done. All right. That, I see that now. But, you know, with O.J. Simpson, yeah, you cannot argue about the stats that he had.
1: Yeah, I mean, that's the thing, you take it all. I mean, there's no different than out in L.A., Cesar Chavez, and the reports of what he engaged in or whatever has changed a lot of the stuff that LA has, a lot of things named after Cesar Chavez, and they are now quickly wiping those things away. And so I think the bigger lesson is, you know, when you name these things after people, monuments, streets, documents, signage, or whatever, you got to do your due diligence to make sure that that person represents what you believe they represent when you hang their names in the marquee. Because ultimately, it's embarrassing to the organization and to the family that you're having to remove that. You're not including them after you've included them for 40 plus years. Like, all of that stuff you want to avoid because it is embarrassment. It does put a bit of a black eye on everyone involved. But I also understand that the incidents with O.J. Simpson also painted the organization in a bad light.
0: No doubt about that. He's Bucky Brooks. I'm Andy Furman. We're live from the Fox Sports Radio studios. And by the way, trained to push past the pain. Not athletes, just people. Trafficked every day right here in the United States, sometimes by someone they trusted. During the World Cup, help us break the silence. 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All right, time to get it off your chest. Why? The blame game is freaking next.
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16: 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Alex Goen patented hypnosis. In fact, a JAMA study says adding behavior therapy to GLP-1s produced 3 times the results. Hypnosis is behavior therapy, concentrated. 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
0: All right, the Flame Game coming right up. It's about 11 minutes before the top of the hour. At the top of the hour, 9 o'clock on the East Coast, countdown with Noel Krakenberger and Schwartz right here on Fox Sports Radio. And we are live from the Fox Sports Radio studio. Who are we? That's Bucky Brooks, and I'm Andy Furman. But right now, it's time for the Blame Game.
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19: It's all your fault. 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
22: Ooh.
19: Who knows?
22: He's a liar.
19: That's why there's the Blame Game.
22: The Blame Game.
19: Let's figure out who to blame.
0: He's a liar. All right, Gonzo, he's a liar. Let's get it done.
23: All right, let's start with Bucky on this one. Bucky, Bears quarterback Caleb Williams attempted to get the term Iceman trademarked. On Wednesday, it was refused. Who do you blame?
1: Well, I'm really excited that he didn't get it because I think George Gervin should always be known as the Iceman. So I blame him, like, just not knowing it. But ultimately, it came down to the fact that he was making a merchandising trademark and someone else already had the trademark. But I'm glad it didn't go through because the Iceman, to me, will always be associated with George Gervin.
0: Finally, it took 3 hours that Bucky Brooks and I agree on something because there's only one Iceman, George Gervin, all right? 4-time scoring champ, 12-time All-Star, ABA. Look it up if you know what the ABA is. ABA All-Star, the all-time ABA team, and made the top 75 team in the NBA. There's one Iceman, Caleb, one, and you haven't done squat yet. You haven't done anything that compared to what George Gervin, the Iceman, has done.
23: All right, Andy, with the million different things that, you know, these new proposals by the MLB Players Association, the MLB is with the presumed lockout in 2027. One of the things that they proposed to ban was prop bets on individual players. Who do you blame?
0: You know, I blame the commissioner because I'm sure he had some input on this. It's the stupidest thing I ever heard of. If you're going to either ban all bets or ban no bets. Why just prop bets? It's stupid. It's ridiculous. I mean, what are they trying to do? You know, it's kind of like instead of squeezing a boil, you're squeezing a pimple. I mean, come on, really? Stop it already. It's either all or none. Jeez.
1: Well, yeah, I understand that. And there's some gray area and some fuzziness, but he had to do this. There was so much high, so much buzz over Brandon Sorensen kind of making his way into the league after the gambling stuff. He had to nix it. Let's push it off, kick the can down the street, let it go away from the headlines, and then he can reemerge as a player in 2027. Woo!
23: Bucky, with the World Cup taking place at multiple NFL stadiums here in the United States, we're seeing grass fields where there would normally be turf for the NFL season. Why do they not have turf for the NFL? Or why do they not have grass for the NFL? Who do you blame?
1: I blame owners.
0: They're smoking it, that's why.
1: Yeah, the owners are being cheap. They could easily put grass in, but because they're doing so many other things, concerts and motocross and rodeos and all the other stuff that they do to fill in the calendar, they want turf because that's easier to maintain. But it's ownership.
0: Well, Buck, I do agree with you, it's ownership, but if you have a question and you don't know what the answer is, it usually reverts back to money. They don't want to spend the money to keep on refielding the field with grass, with the turf. They just can't do it. They don't want to do it. And you're right. There's concerts. There's a lot of things going on there. So rather than do that, just put on the artificial stuff and let it go. And, you know, and on the other hand, they cry about injuries. Well, the injury factor would be decreased if they had grass because, you know, you played the game. There's more cushion when you fall on grass.
1: Oh, yeah. True. There is that.
23: All right. Andy. Toronto Blue Jays catcher Alejandro Kirk is batting a measly 192 with 6 RBIs and a second in all-star votes for catchers. Who do you blame?
0: I blame Major League Baseball to let the fans vote because the fans are stuffing the ballots in Toronto. It's a joke. It's ridiculous. It really, I mean, I never heard of this guy. I looked at the ballots the other day. I never heard of this guy, Kirk. He's played in a handful of games, batting 192, and he's second in catching in the voting. I mean, come on, really? I never did.
1: Yeah, nah, I mean, look, it, like whenever you let the fans go, you always run the risk of this. And the fans are stuffing the box to support their favorite players. We want transparency. We want involvement. We want them to be engaged. Well, you're going to get some of this when you allow the fans to pick who the all-star should be.
0: All right. What's next? Anything else? You got anything else there, Gonzo?
23: No. I'm finished. Yeah, that'll be it.
0: All right. That'll be it for the day. We want to thank everybody. Thank you, Mark. Thank you, Gonzo. Bucky, always a pleasure. Have a great week. And, of course, Countdown's coming up next. So stay here right on Fox Sports Radio. Hang in there.
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0: At the World Cup on Saturday night, Argentina defeated Jordan 3-1 as Lionel Messi became the first player to score in seven consecutive World Cup matches. He's got six goals in three matches in this year's tournament. Austria and Algeria finished at a 3-3 tie. Both teams advanced to the knockout round. Algeria took a 3-2 lead 3 minutes into second half stoppage time, but Austria stayed alive in dramatic fashion by scoring the tying goal 6 minutes into second half stoppage time. Earlier Saturday, Portugal and Colombia played to a scoreless draw. Both teams had already advanced to the knockout round. DR Congo advanced to the knockout round for the first time with a 3-1 come-from-behind win over Uzbekistan. Baseball Saturday night, Rafael Devers hit two home runs in the San Francisco Giants' 5-0 win over Atlanta. I'm Isaac Lowenkron.

0: And coming to you live from the Phillipsburg Eason Honda Studios here in the Christmas City slash Music City, as we've dubbed it recently on this show, of Bethlehem, Pennsylvania. This is Calling All Sports. This is Sunday, June 28th, day 179 of the year 2026. That means 186 days remain. And if I'm doing my math right, that means we are coming up on the exact midway point of this year, which is kind of obvious as we flip the calendar to July on Wednesday, traditionally the midpoint of the calendar. But we are happy to spend roughly the next 2 hours with you this morning. Glad that you guys got up and joined us. Andrew Stone in studio this morning. Keith Groller, if you saw on social media, still a bit jet lagged. I mean, this is planned for weeks. You know, Keith has known he's going to be out this morning for his big Vegas trip. And I have not corresponded with him yet. I do not know which side of the line he fell on ultimately, if he finished his trip in the red or I think we would have heard something if he finished like really positively on the other side. But that'll be a story for next week on top of many others from Sin City, I'm sure, when Keith rejoins the show next week. But this morning, I have the privilege to be joined by a guy who you pretty hear constantly throughout the course of a day if you listen to this station regularly. The voice of the entire station right now, Connor Mills. Connor, what's up, bud?
1: Andrew, it's great to be back with you. I can't remember the last time that we hosted a show together. But, yeah, you know, it's still kicking around here, right? Doing a couple Iron Pigs broadcasts here and there.
0: These old bones still got it, as they say.
1: You know, we you, me, Mike, you know, a couple of the old guys sticking around. Of course, Tom, what's Tom up to now? 30 years or something at the station?
0: It's got to be something like that.
1: Over 30 years?
0: Got to be something like that.
1: Yeah.
0: And speaking of, quick shout out to Mike Raymond for, talk about a run, 13 years of the St. Luke Sports Medicine Roundup on Saturday mornings. If you didn't hear, you can listen to the podcast. But they had a fantastic final show yesterday that I was mentioning before we started, Connor. Really delved into like some things that are really like heavily on my mind right now concerning like daily nutrition, sleep patterns. Still, I know you've got a ways to go, Connor, but I am approaching, I'm still a couple years away, but like approaching the 4-0, like in that point where you start to think about these things a little more regularly, a little more seriously. So if you get a chance to listen to, I apologize, forget the Dr. Stellan or the name of the doctor they had on yesterday, but a very, very appropriate way to wrap up the, Sports Medicine Roundup show. And if you haven't heard, they're going to take a couple weeks off, but Mike Raymond's going nowhere. James Maynard, they're still going to do their thing on Saturday mornings. So that'll be fun to see what that looks like. But little golf clap, like kudos. Can we get a golf?
1: Yeah, of course. You know, to do that show for 13 years, right? I believe that was about the same time, 13, 17 years. What was the partnership between Tom and Matt Marcus, right? Because that was also a long run.
0: I want to say that
1: hour.
0: Was like 16 years for 16, them. I want to say maybe 17.
1: And 13 of those years, right, with the Sports Medicine Roundup on Saturday. So
0: you talk about the longest running things, like, you know, in our station, obviously that's up there with the great Matt Marcus run, as you put it, yes. So no Keith this week. He'll be back next week, but we still got a good show for you. We got our guy, Derek Bass, the morning call still represented, as always, on a Sunday morning here. And Derek does an awesome job with all of his local sports coverage. Not as much locally going on because, you know, we're in that sweet summer period. So Derek knows a thing or two about soccer, which is something that the two of us can't quite say as much. Like, I know you've checked out some of the World Cup, right? And I have, too. Like, I saw the... Well, actually, the second and the third Team USA match. I popped in for like the last half an hour of that third one, unfortunately. But have you watched like anything outside of America much, Connor? Have you like checked out like Messi in Argentina or Spain or France or any of these, you know, heavyweights?
1: Yeah, a little bit of Argentina, right? First and foremost, I was surprised to still see Messi playing and playing at this high of a level, right? I believe it's, you know, he's 38 years old.
0: It's ridiculous.
1: He is, you know, scored in 7 straight World Cup games. It is just incredible what he has been able to do and the longevity of his success. You know, I don't know what Argentina is going to do when he leaves, right? I mean, it's obviously still a talented team, but you know,
0: Argentina's thinking about that right now. I think that they're pretty locked into the Messi era still at the moment.
1: Absolutely, and as they should be. But just to witness, you know, some great, you know, football, as they say, or soccer here in the States.
0: You can say either. Let's just make that a general rule this morning going forward, that we can say either. I'm not going to critique you if you switch back and forth.
1: Now, the other things with the World Cup, right? It's been incredible to see the impact of the fans coming to America, right? Have you seen them
0: That's
1: go
0: been
1: into
0: awesome,
1: different...
0: awesome, man.
1: Yeah, like they're trying Texas barbecue. You know, somebody should reach out.
0: I know.
1: And just ask for different, you know, barbecue locations throughout the States. Because, of course, you know, Tom always tries to check out the barbecue locations when he's traveling with Lehigh. But still, they have to...
0: You should have put, like, a guide together in preparation for this. like a pamphlet or a primer for them. No, that's been cool. You've got, like, the Scots putting, like, cones on the heads of all the statues for whatever reason. To your point, though, like, it's been cool seeing, like, a lot of people come in and just, like, experience, like, new cuisine. And I was telling the story, I think, a couple weeks ago about... I think it was a couple from Japan who had never been here, and they had never heard of the concept of chips and salsa before, like, delivered to a table. They were like, oh, my God, like, they just, like, keep bringing it to you. And so, like, they didn't even have their meal because they just filled up on the chips and salsa. Like, that was such a revelation. But you see, like, so many of these, like, people from, you know, again, like, Scotland, like, trying, like, Mexican cuisine for the first time. And I saw a tweet that was like, that must be like hearing music for the first time to be from Scotland and eating food in Mexico. It's cool, man. Like, I'm glad that not only our country, but, you know, North America in general is kind of getting to strut their stuff, if you will.
1: Well, to be able to travel to get new experiences and new cultures, right? I mean, that has been a, you know, incredible, you know, experience for everybody visiting. And, you know, I saw hopefully... it's not going to be too long before, you know, the United States would host another one, right? Because I think that would be exciting. Build upon the momentum that they've already had and, you know, welcome everybody back in, what is it, 8-12 years, something like that.
0: Again, I feel like you're getting ahead of yourself a bit. Like, you already want, like, Argentina to, like, move off of Messi, and you want the United States to get ready for the next World Cup. Let's enjoy the current World Cup in the United States with Messi that we're enjoying right now. Before Connor Mills just bolts us a decade into the future.
1: This, you know, you always have to think about the future. You got to make sure, you know, all right, it's
0: well
1: successful
0: said,
1: this
0: said.
1: Time. And then, you know, let's continue to do this for the next couple. Now, the World Cup is going to continue through, what, the 17th of July? Is that
0: That sounds correct, yeah. And then MetLife Stadium is the final, correct?
1: I
0: think that the final match is at MetLife.
1: Let's see. It's going to go up until... even deeper into the month of July than I had thought.
0: And we've looked into tickets for that final match, and they're not within my pay grade, Connor. I think they started around $7,000, something like that.
1: Yeah, the ticket prices have been incredibly high.
0: Tougher to get than, like, Knicks finals tickets.
1: Well, those were high, too. What was that, $40,000 some tickets were being sold for the Knicks?
0: I believe
1: playoff
0: it.
1: Run over at MSG?
0: I think it started at, like, a tenth of that. Like, I think the nosebleed started at, like, $4,000. Unreal. But anyway, so I'm gonna finish setting up our show here. So we're going to talk to Derek Bast at around 9:20 and get more into the World Cup with him. And then at 10 o'clock, our guy, Sam Jeselnik of the Iron Pigs, the radio voice of the Iron Pigs, is going to join us for a bit. Iron Pigs starting their second half officially this week. And obviously a couple moving pieces recently within, you know, the Phillies organization and the AAA level. Andrew Painter now back on the Pigs. We'll ask him about that saga going on with the Phil's young, struggling starter. And talk about the Phils in general and their recent run with Don Mattingly at the helm. The explosion of the greatest player that we've witnessed in Derek Hill, the future Hall of Famer, Derek Hill, robbing home runs from Connor Mills' boy, Juan Soto.
1: It's
0: how about that catch, man? That catch was crazy.
1: The catch was incredible, right? And when you are having a down year, right? Not that Soto's having a down year, but
0: as a
1: team in general.
0: Yeah, yeah.
1: Right? It just seems to find every game, there seems to be a way for the Mets to lose, right? And whether it's an incredible play here, a diving catch there, a misplay in the infield, six errors. You know, Casey Stengel had a great line back in the 1960s, right? The first manager of the New York Mets.
0: This is what I came here for today, by the way,
1: said,
0: but thank you.
1: Well, listen, you know, I got to pull something out of the 60s, whether it's, you know, a music reference with doo-wop or something.
0: Or Sid Luckman.
1: Yeah, well,
0: I'll get back to that in a second.
1: That's a heck of a pull. Sid Luckman, how about that? But the, you know, the Mets invent new ways to lose, right? And that was a Casey Stengel line from way back when. But there just seems to be a way that the Mets that has never been seen before. The first time, not to go on the Met tangent now, but the first time.
0: This is the time to do it, man. We've got two hours. Go ahead.
1: Well, in the first time in Major League history, a team had 10 or more strikeouts, 4 unearned runs, and lost the game, right? It was the first time they had...
0: That's wild.
1: 10 or more strikeouts, gave up, you know, all the runs were unearned, and lost the game. It's just incredible that they continue to find ways to lose. But...
0: One of those where Soto drills a ball, and you're like, well, utility... Journeyman Derek Hill, who was signed by the Phillies 2 weeks ago, will clearly make like the catch of the decade here in center field. Like, yeah. Never a doubt, right?
1: Right. And he's taken over for Adolis Garcia, and Garcia, of course, is out for the season with the Philadelphia Phillies. So they hope to have him back, you know, in 2027, which, you know, in and of itself seems crazy to say 27, where the year's gone. But, you know, Dombrowski has found the right buttons to push so far this season to rebound from what was a slow start for the Phillies, taking out Rob Thompson, going with Don Mattingly, and then, you know, Painter wasn't getting the job done. We need to find somebody else, and here's Alan Ronhill. First start was all right,
0: right.
1: In the bulk relief, role for Ronhill.
0: I'd still like to see them go after a third starter at the deadline. Yeah. Because in that case, like, it gives you the option to then move Lizardo if you need to into a bullpen role in the postseason, and that makes your bullpen better if you've got like a heater like Lizardo in the bullpen there.
1: But the Phillies are extremely strong at the top two, right? You have Christopher Sanchez,
0: of course, who
1: is a Cy Young candidate, and also I'd love to start the Cy Young conversation here for Zach Wheeler, too. I know both of them are probably going to lose out to Mazurowski as it stands right now through the first half.
0: Sure.
1: Mazurowski has just been incredible.
0: And Sanchez and Wheeler might wind up like splitting votes, if anything. Mazurowski's been wild. Like, he sets like a new velocity record, like topping his own record every other start.
1: Right. You know, he has earned it at this point in the season. Obviously, things can happen. Right.
0: But I heard the arguments the other day, and I like this argument a lot, that when you're naming your NL starter for the All-Star game, Mazurowski, Sanchez both have great cases to do it. I like the idea that Zach Wheeler is the one on the mound because the All-Star game's in Philly, and because Wheeler has been so good for so long as a Philly. It's almost like one of those like honorary things, but at the same time, it's not like a pity, like honorary thing. Like, he's been just as good as Sanchez and the Miz basically this season. He just hasn't done it quite as long because he was coming off of the injury from last year. So I think that you give the ball to Wheeler in the All-Star game just to, it's in Philly. You'll have Harper at first base. You'll have Schwarber in there. Like, you'll have like the big names of this decade, and I think that's the appropriate way to do this. I know you're still grieving because you're coming off just firing your manager the other day, and I'm just like talking, I'm romanticizing the All-Star game in Philly already, so I apologize for that, Connor.
1: It is what it is, right? I don't think it was Carlos Mendoza's fault.
0: Well said. It is what it is.
1: It is what it is. At this point of the year, you are what your record says you
0: are. But the thing you got to do, man.
1: You're a bad baseball team. So somebody's got to pay the piper. And unfortunately, that was Carlos Mendoza.
0: Thing is, you got to pull that trigger earlier because it's remarkable. I've seen twice in the last half decade now, the Phillies making the same managerial move that it's risky at the time, man. Like, it's risky to go, like, not even a month and a half into your season and say, like, you know, this dude who's been prepping all offseason, all spring training to get the club ready, like, having the sort of wherewithal to say, yeah, but, like, this is not going to get it done. And to pull that off twice within 5 years with Rob Thompson replacing Girardi first and then Mattingly this year over Thompson, like, Mattingly has them playing at, like, a full season pace of, like, 108 wins right now. Like, just something different. I think playing for a guy who's played the game before, like, maybe those of us in the media, like, don't want to admit that that makes a difference. But maybe for some of these veteran players, especially a team like the Phillies with so many veterans, maybe that does make a difference. That, you know, this is a guy who's witnessed a lot of these playoff scenarios coming up, like, firsthand in the thick of the action. You know what I mean?
1: Yeah, the managerial change during the middle of the season, it has worked incredibly for the Phillies the last two times that they've done it. I don't know if that's how you get sustained success. That's how you get success.
0: Well, hopefully you don't need to keep doing it.
1: Right. I mean, but at some point, Don Mattingly, and I think it's been said, I don't believe Mattingly is going to be the long-term solution for the Phillies. I don't. Right? He's here because he was the bench coach. Mm-hmm. He was a part of the coaching staff. He, you know, obviously has managerial experience, but he's not the long-term guy. And I don't think at this stage of his career he wants to be. The long-term guy, unless they go out and win it all. And even if they do win it all this year, then he might just go out on top, right?
0: Well, I think that there's a shelf life to this team with both Mattingly, like you're talking about, and, like, I think we all know what this is, that, like, 3-4 years from now, this is not going to be a good team. They're going to be in the thick of another one of those rebuilds because when it catches up to Harper and Wheeler and Schwarber and, like, all of these guys at equal points in their career, like, it's going to crater quickly. We saw that in 2012 with the aging core with Ryan Howard and Chase Elliott and Cole Hamels. And like when it ends quickly. So I don't think there's any like illusion as to like this team is going to be like a consistent force for the next decade. I think it's like we have like 1, 2, maybe like 3 more chances at this window. And I think Mattingly is probably down to like be along with that ride as long as that lasts.
1: Well, it all depends on what Dombrowski wants to do. It all depends on what his son wants to do, right? Because his son's also in the front office for Mattingly. So not sure what direction they want the team to go in. I know that they did offer Alex Cora the position to manage here in season.
0: Mm-hmm.
1: And obviously that would not have been an interim tag on Alex Cora. That would have been the real deal.
0: Right.
1: Right. So Cora is going to get a lot of interest now with 3 teams all firing their manager, right, with the Phillies, with the Mets, and not going to get any interest with the Boston Red Sox because that's where he was fired from. But I'd have to imagine, you know, a couple more positions would be open at the end of the year to where Cora's going to be in high demand. So where he decides to go, Dombrowski hired him once with the Red Sox. I'd have to believe he's going to give him strong consideration for the Phillies coming up, at the end of this season. Or, you know, if Mattingly says, hey, you know, things have been going well, I'd like to do it for another year or two, maybe they stick with Mattingly. But I would believe that those would be the 2 options. But one gives you a little bit more stability for the future in Cora. One is a win-now situation.
0: I want to talk more baseball with you throughout the show, because when you have Connor Mills in a room, you use that advantage. You don't just waste that opportunity. We will change gears in a couple minutes, though, to the World Cup. Talk to our guy, Derek Bass, from the Morning Call. Before we go to break, I do want to just bring up really quick, because it's been a while since you and I worked together, Connor, like we said. I brought up Sid Luckman earlier because that's still one of my memories of, like, the hardest I've laughed on air being in studio with someone. I think we were... It was a list we were doing of, I guess, like, the greatest quarterbacks in Bears history or something.
1: Well, every year, isn't it like a countdown getting up to the football season, right? And we do our six-pack on the happy hour.
0: Right, exactly.
1: Because
0: right?
1: we were on the happy hour during the week and ranking the top six in history, right, for that individual
0: team. It must
1: team.
0: Have been, right. So I don't know why I found it so absurd now, but I was just like, all right, Jim Miller, and then just move on, you know? Like, he's the only, like, Bears quarterback who's done, and maybe throw Jay Cutler in there. Just something about, like, when you hit me with Sid Luckman, which was a name I had never...
1: And never heard of.
0: I had never heard, and it was just such a quintessential, like, Connor Mills just, like, you know... living a century ago and just bringing up like a person from this romantic era. And it's one of those things, Connor, where like after that happens, like, you know, like sometimes just something like just snaps something in your brain awake and like you hear a thing for the first time and then you hear it like everywhere. Like there was like a 6 month period where I would hear Sid Luckman like maybe like half a dozen times on like broadcasts or something like that. You just like awaken something in me where I had a sports block in my sports knowledge in the shape of Sid Luckman and you awoke that, sir. So
1: I would have to go back and see if I still have that ranking available, but you didn't have him on the list. I had
0: that
1: him
0: seems
1: like,
0: egregious, I guess.
1: I had him high on the list. And he's a Pro Football Hall of Famer, a College Hall of Famer.
0: I think maybe my point was I was not acknowledging pre-Super Bowl era players.
1: I think your words back then were, why am I including somebody prior to World War II? I think that's how you framed it. There was a war. Well, he did serve in World War II
0: there
1: as well.
0: You go. But, of course he did.
1: But a lot of people of the era did. But yeah, you're like, why am I going to include somebody who played before World War II?
0: Different era.
1: But still one of the all-time best players in Chicago history.
0: Okay, well, we could spend another 5 minutes on Sid Luckman, but we're going to leave Derek Bast hanging here. So let's go to our first break. You're listening to Calling All Sports. Andrew Stone, Connor Mills in this morning. Fox Sports Radio. Stick here. Back in a sec.
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3: Westwood One Sports presents this World Soccer Update. 32 World Cup teams have moved on from group play to the knockout round of the 32-6. Our former World Cup champions, they come from six continents, all three nations from hosting North America. Europe, not surprisingly, leads the way with 13 teams, but a very strong showing by Africa with 9 teams advancing. Cape Verde, who had never been in the World Cup before. Congo DR, whose only previous one was 1974, when then known as Zaire. Ivory Coast, Ghana, Morocco, Algeria, Senegal, Egypt, and South Africa, who plays today the first of the winter go-home games. It's against Canada. It starts at 3 Eastern in Los Angeles. Three more knockout round games tomorrow, 3 on Tuesday, and both of the triple headers. There'll be 2 games played in the U.S., followed by 1 in Mexico. And then Wednesday night in Santa Clara, it's the U.S. versus Bosnia-Herzegovina. John Stashower, Westwood One Sports.
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1: Good morning. Yesterday in Major League Baseball, the New York Mets defeated the Philadelphia Phillies 6-2. The Yankees lost to the Red Sox 4-1, and the Baltimore Orioles fell to the Washington Nationals 4-3. Coming up today, the Phillies and the Mets wrap up their series in New York at 1:40. Orioles hosting the Nationals at 1:35, and the Yankees head to Boston for Sunday Night Baseball at 7:20 tonight. In World Cup action yesterday, Croatia beat Ghana 2-1 at Lincoln Financial Field, and the DR Congo topped Uzbekistan 3-1. Argentina rolled past Jordan 3-1, with Lionel Messi scoring his seventh straight World Cup game, the first time in World Cup history. And coming up on Fox Sports Radio, the Lehigh Valley. 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
0: Welcome back to Calling All Sports on this Sunday, June 28th. Andrew Stone, Connor Mills in the studio for Keith Groller this morning. Keith returning from his adventure in Las Vegas. What happened? Tune in next week to be continued.
1: Hopefully it was a good week for Keith.
0: I hope so, man.
1: He posted a couple of pictures. He looks good.
0: Okay, good. He looks like he's having fun. He doesn't look like he has mortgaged his entire future.
1: Hopefully not.
0: Okay.
1: Well, we'll see how much...
0: it's all that matters. Hopefully Keith is able to take in some of the World Cup action over in Vegas. I'm sure that's probably a cool place to watch. They got any matches going on like the Sphere? Can you like get into the Sphere and what? That'd be cool.
1: I don't know if the sphere is big enough to hold a soccer field out there.
0: I'm not saying the match is going on in the sphere. I'm saying like a viewing party at the sphere or something like that.
1: Now, that
0: I know
1: cool.
0: the dimensions of the sphere, I think. Although next week we can make that official with Keith.
1: Keith's
0: shot of the
1: face
0: sphere.
1: Right on the sphere.
0: Like they had with like SpongeBob that one time where like the entire like dome was like the SpongeBob face, which must have been horrifying if like you woke up in the middle of the night and looked out your window and you see Keith Groller's the full keg, as they call it. Anyway, we don't have one morning call writer here this morning, but we do have another on call for us, as always, is Derek Bast, always doing awesome work covering local sports. Derek, thanks for making it through that, man. How are you this morning?
16: I'm good. How are you doing, Andrew?
0: Doing well, dude. Doing well. What is it like to join us and not have the like Keith Groller intimidation factor? You can kind of just like riff. You can like kind of go off script. Does it feel as liberating as I think?
16: Honestly, after the first time, we don't worry about it. You know, if he's going to judge me, he's going to judge me. but we all know Keith. He's a nice guy. He would never do anything like that.
0: You know what? I'm not just.

0: both the league and district championship in both of the first 2 years. So it was really all about them, those first two seasons. And while they did win districts, they were Riley Rath was our player of the year. She's going to Northwestern, who just won a national championship in girls or in women's lacrosse, I guess, in the NCAA. Mm. So really exciting for her to be able to finish off her career with just an incredible performance in that district championship to really solidify herself as the player of the year. But it didn't come without some resistance. I mean, Nazareth broke through this year. Coach Michelle Mahalka was our coach of the year. Her daughter, Natalie, was the freshman of the year. And they were really the team of the year because they were just a really cohesive unit. A lot had to do, and Pleasant Valley was a great team outside of Riley, but she really took over in that championship game, and it was really Nazareth versus Riley. But Brielle Hallimar was a first-team selection for Pleasant Valley as well, so it wasn't like they were without talent. But just for the way Nazareth broke through, winning that team of the year, they had a bunch of girls either on the first or second team. I mean, I think of Natalie as you know, one of the attackers. I think of Reagan Bender as the first team defender. They had Macy Tonke, who was another freshman, who was the second team goalie. Just a lot of really good talent for them. And then just like kind of spaced out across the area, Emmaus had two defenders, Abby Thomas and Madison Lenig were first team selections. Thinking of, let's see, who else did we have? I know Pleasant Valley had a couple, Nazareth had a couple.
1: Yeah.
0: I think I'm like Mia Polium, Parker Golden, just a lot of really good talent across the area. And then like Freedom, Saucon Valley, Liberty, just kind of spaced out throughout there, a couple of first team selections as well. So the talent really was spread out. I don't think a team had more than three or four on that first team. It kind of got spaced out, which was really cool to be able to put together and just see how much talent was spread out across the area.
1: Hey, you love to see the parity. I love parity in our local sports. We don't always get that. See football. so let's get to some World Cup. I appreciate that, Derek. Let's get to some of the World Cup action going on. Heading to the knockout round now. Obviously, a lot of focus on Team USA. Those first two matches looking, I think, better than most of us expected. What do you draw, though, from the third match against Tunisia? Do you take anything away from that loss where Pulisic comes in like the last half an hour or so, and then they give it up in the 98th minute?
0: Yeah, I mean, as it was developing, with 10 starting lineup changes, I didn't really know what to expect. And Turkey is a really good team, a team that was probably projected to, you know, at least rival the U.S. for the group, if not win it.
1: Yeah.
0: So them being eliminated before that was a little bit surprising. And obviously there was some turmoil with them and, you know, their home country not being happy with them. The last time they were in the World Cup was over 20 years ago, and they made it to the semifinals. So being able to get back, they wanted to get something out of it. So a really motivated group trying to get a point. And I was really impressed, honestly, with some of the backups. Sebastian Berhalter was incredible in that game, who, you know, off the record, was probably my least favorite player on the 26-man roster, but he looked great, so what do I know? But I really thought there were some positives. It was definitely frustrating to see the results turn into a loss in the last kick of the game, really. But I don't think there's anything that's going to really hinder this team. They obviously made the changes. They were comfortable with where they were at. They didn't want any injuries, any suspensions for this first game. I think after the reset, all eyes are set on Wednesday, and I think they'll be ready to go.
2: Focusing in on Christian Pulisic, right? I know he was out in the previous game, then played a little bit here in the last one. But for a guy, you know, with local ties here to Lehigh Valley to be performing and at a high level for the United States national team, you know, what does that mean to him and for Lehigh Valley as a whole?
0: It's hard for not to feel special. I mean, this guy's been, you know, Captain America for, you know, almost 8 years now. Just he was the star boy. He was the one that was supposed to turn everything around for this country. And, you know, to be able to see him back on the field was also huge. That's another thing that was underrated about that game on Thursday, was being able to see him back on the field looking good, looking sharp, looking quick, fast, all those different things. That's a huge boost because I'm calf strains,

0: those injuries are miserable to deal with, and you just never know what kind of burst somebody's going to have coming off of that. So he looked good. But local perspective, I mean, awesome. I mean, this is a sport that's growing in this country. You can see the excitement. I'm a little bit surprised and happy with how well this tournament is going with this host. I mean, throughout the couple months leading up, it was like, oh, the tickets are too expensive. Nobody cares. The U.S. isn't playing well going into it. And, you know, we're heading to the knockout stage with a ton of momentum. Everybody seems to love soccer. The fan fest at the Steel Stacks is popping again. I remember it didn't look like that 2022, just because we were so, you know, close removed from COVID. But now, you know, that place is packed again. And it's really cool to just see this area embrace soccer as somebody who played it their entire life, who coached it for a couple of years as well. So just awesome to see this sport, and especially the best player on our team have some ties to this area as well.
1: Derek, in watching Messi play right now, just scored a goal in the seventh straight World Cup match. We're watching the greatest of all time in real time, right?
0: Yeah, not even close. I kid myself, or I tricked myself growing up. I was a Ronaldo fan, just because my brother was a Manchester United fan and Ronaldo was playing for them at the time. So I really found myself making the argument for Ronaldo for a long time. What Messi has done in these last 4 years is just, it's unbelievable. This is a guy that in 2018, people were saying it might be his last World Cup. All he's done since is win the World Cup last time, score in all three group stage matches. He might get another golden ball. He's the all-time leading scorer in the World Cup. It's unbelievable. His game is timeless. He's just as quick on the ball as he ever was. And he's just reinvented himself. I mean, this is a guy who was dribbling people on the wing for 12 years of his career. And all of a sudden he's like, okay, I'm getting a little bit older. Let me go play the hardest position. Let me go play center attacking mid and just create for my teammates, keep the ball, retain possession, and also score some ridiculous goals. He's still got that in his bag. So no doubt the best of all time, greatest of all time. And if he gets another World Cup, I don't think there's going to be a soul who can even start to make an argument against that. I don't think they should anyway.
2: Derek, do any teams surprise you here in the round of 32? And anybody at Cinderella's story, anybody you didn't really expect to be at this stage?
0: I mean, watching what the Congo did last night, DR Congo, was just awesome. I mean, that's a team that, you know, there's some recognizable names on that roster. Like Yohan Wiese plays in the Premier League. Aaron Wan-Bissaka plays in the Premier League. So they definitely had some talented players going in. I wouldn't say they were you know, a total shock to make it to this round. But the way that they did it last night, down 1-0 at halftime, this is a team that was built on defense, you know, keeping the game tight. Like, what were they going to look like chasing a game, trying to get two goals? And they go around and they get three. And just the crowd reaction was really cool. Cape Verde making it was really cool. I mean,
3: there's been some
0: big surprises in this tournament. As far as, like, legitimate, like teams with a legitimate shot to make a deep run. I'm looking at a team like Colombia, really solid team coming in, but super impressive in that group stage. They win their group, which gives them a really good draw. That's a team that can make a quarterfinal, maybe even a semifinal. It's just that quarterfinal is probably going to be against Messi in Argentina. So I would look out for them as a potential sleeper. And Japan as well, they are just a pesky team that they're going to start with Brazil. That's probably my biggest upset of the first rounds. I think they're going to beat Brazil. And I think they could make a legitimate run. Ivory Coast as well. Yan Diomande is probably my favorite young player. I think he's 18 or 19 years old, playing on the right wing at the World Cup. And he just looks incredible. So those are some teams I've got my eye on as this knockout starts.
1: All right, before we let you go here, I guess I got to go to your prediction for it all, Derek. United States over who? Or if you want to give me, you know, a real answer, you can also do that. Maybe that is the real answer. Maybe it is.
0: I looked up the bracket this morning, and I was like, you know what? Let me just go through this. I think the United States are going to make it to the semifinal.
1: You heard it here first, Connor.
0: I think they beat Bosnia. They're going to probably play Senegal. I think Senegal's going to beat Belgium. Everybody's thinking like, oh, we're going to play Belgium again. It's just like 2014. No, I think Senegal beats Belgium. And we beat Senegal in a friendly before this tournament started. I think we do it again. And then if Spain gets through, which Spain's going to get through to that quarterfinal, you know, Christian Pulisic versus Lamine Yamal, two best players in the world right now, going up against each other. Not legitimately. I don't want to get, you know, soundbited on that. But
1: too late,
0: a team
1: my friend,
0: that
1: too
0: we
1: late.
0: Can hang with. I mean, Spain, they did not sweep their way through the group stage. They tied Cape Verde. This is a team that I think is actually pretty vulnerable. Starting at the back, I think it's a team, you know, with our pressing Pentagon, the Pochettino Pentagon, we can create some issues. We can retain possession. And, you know, home fields, we in the United States know better than anybody how important home field is. So I think this is a team that can actually get to the semifinal. And who knows how the bracket shakes out. Maybe we'll get a little bit of corruption to get us a little bit farther. You never know. You never know. We can always ignore it if it's corrupt.
1: Anything is possible. Well, I will say this, Derek. You're not the first person that I've heard say USA in the semis. Actually, I heard quarters earlier this week. So you might be the first person I've heard say semis. But you can tell that the momentum is there. So you know what, man?
0: Why not us?
1: My goal when I brought you on this morning was to feel better about my chances than I did this morning. And mission accomplished. Appreciate that, Derek.
0: Let's go.
1: Hey,
0: let's go.
1: As Keith would say, thanks for all you do, man. You're the best. Thank you for getting those all area lacrosse players to us. And go Team USA. Let's meet up again in a couple weeks, and hopefully we're talking about something pretty exciting here.
0: Yeah, I'll be on for the semifinal preview. You can always bring me on for that. I'll be there.
1: Beautiful. We'll take you up on that. Derek Bass from The Morning Call. Thank you so much, Derek. You have a good one, man.
0: You too.
2: Thanks, Derek.
1: All right, that is Derek Bass. Got another couple minutes before we wrap up hour one. Sam Jelinek going to join us top of the hour, 10 o'clock. But coming up next, Connor Mills, we've got breaking news regarding O.J. Simpson. Stay here. 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
1: Welcome back to Calling All Sports. Andrew Stone, Connor Mills in the studio with you this morning. Seven in for the gate, the great Keith Groller. Takes two to fill those shoes. Sounds like a lyric from a song Keith would enjoy. Takes two to fill those shoes. Connor, why don't you sing when we come back from commercial? I'm missing the element this week.
2: Does Keith sing?
1: Yes.
2: Oh. I don't know. You got to do a little doo-wop or Frankie Valli or something.
1: There you go. There's our first Frankie Valli in the Four Seasons reference.
2: Not that
1: 50
2: I can.
1: Minutes in.
2: I can't hit that high note, but. Not many people.
1: Neither can Keith. So before the break, we teased you with some O.J. Simpson news because I figured how many more times we'll be able to do that in our lifetimes. Because as you astutely pointed out, he passed away 2 years ago. But the Bills are moving to a new stadium, and they have made a, quote, organizational decision, Connor Mills, that O.J. Simpson will not be honored at the Bills' new stadium. And to me, I have two words about this decision. No duh. This doesn't seem like much of a decision that needed to be made. Like, you weren't going to roll in here and be like, let's celebrate this guy. Don't Wikipedia him.
2: Yeah, I mean, I understand why he was honored. You know, first pick, you know, in the previous stadium, first pick in 1969 NFL draft, 9 seasons with the organization. First running back in NFL history to have 2,000 rushing yards in a year, made 5 first-team All-Pro squads.
1: Hey, you look, know, nobody's the football, arguing with the stuff on the field.
2: If you stick to football, you understand why he was honored. But as the years went on,
1: it just strikes me like, sorry, but this is like the easiest opportunity to get out from under a thing that you don't want to have an association with any longer. And I love, like, the guys who do the show before we come on, Andy Furman and Bucky Brooks. Like, I love Bucky Brooks normally. I love how he's sort of like, you know, the voice of reason to Andy Furman's ranting and whatever. But Bucky had a line this morning where he was like, well, I don't necessarily agree with OJ's choices post-football. Like, that's one way to say it.
2: That's a mild.
1: You don't necessarily agree with some of his choices
2: right.
1: post-football. So for those reasons, I think it makes every sense in the world for the Buffalo Bills to be like, you know what? We can kind of scrub the. I'm not about erasing history. That's not what I'm trying to do. He can stay in the record books. I'm not trying to be a revisionist. But I think it's a pretty no-brainer decision for the Bills to be like, let's not throw his name up in the ring of honor in giant letters here.
2: Right. And again, he was acquitted of all charges, but then found liable for wrongful death in
1: Thank
2: a civil court case 2 years later.
1: Thank you for being our human disclaimer, as always, Connor
2: right.
1: Mills.
2: He was ordered to pay $33.5 million in damages to the Brown and Goldman families.
1: For legal purposes, I am so happy that you're here. I do not get this kind of coverage with Keith. I don't think that needs to be said.
2: Again, you know, it's obviously, like you said, the choices he made after the fact.
1: If I did it. Remember when he wrote that book, If I Did It? Like, this is how I would have done it. That's right. The wildest book ever written. I'm sorry, there will never be a wilder book ever written in the history of mankind.
2: Bills distancing themselves from him, they understand why.
1: Good move, Buffalo. All right, so the last breaking news regarding O.J. Simpson that you will probably ever get, but I guess not a guarantee. We got another hour. So happy you made it through the first hour with us. Sam Jelinek, the voice of the Iron Pigs, going to join us next. Talk a little Pigs, talk a little Phils. Much more to come. 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Back right after this.
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23: At the World Cup on Saturday night, Argentina defeated Jordan 3-1 as Lionel Messi became the first player to score in seven straight World Cup matches. Messi with six goals in three matches in this year's tournament. Austria and Algeria played to a 3-3 draw, so both teams advanced to the knockout round. Algeria took a 3-2 lead 3 minutes in a second half stoppage time, but Austria then stayed alive by scoring the tying goal 6 minutes into second half stoppage time. Earlier Saturday, Portugal and Colombia played to a scoreless draw. Portugal and Colombia had already advanced to the knockout round. DR Congo advanced for the first time ever with a 3-1 come from behind victory over Uzbekistan. And in Major League Baseball on Saturday night, Rafael Devers of the Giants hit two home runs in San Francisco's 5-0 win over Atlanta. I'm Isaac Lohenkron.

0: 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I'm Connor Mills.
1: Yo!
0: Filling in for Keith Groller today as he makes his way back from Las Vegas.
1: Are you filling in for Keith Groller or me? And then, am I Keith Groller or am I myself? I'm going through a bit of an existential crisis right now, if you can't tell.
0: As we go through the show, we'll have to figure that one out.
1: Okay, good. Just want to know who I am.
0: But again, appreciate you being with us here on a Sunday morning. And, of course, we welcome in the voice of the Lehigh Valley Iron Pigs, talking a little bit about today's starter, Andrew Painter, the Philadelphia Phillies, as they get ready to host the All-Star game here this season. And anything Philly-related, Sam is there. And Sam, I think I first have to mention to you your guest on Wednesday with The Office, Kate Flannery, joining you in the broadcast booth. That was something special, huh?
2: Yeah, that was actually one of the coolest experiences that I've had the pleasure of having. Oddly, I'm actually not like a huge not a huge Office fan. I've never watched the series end to end. I've seen episodes. I know it's a great sitcom. You know, Steve Carell and that whole entire crew did a phenomenal job, but I've never really sat down and like really watched it. So I wasn't like starstruck by Kate Flannery and her role, but it was really cool. She's a ball knower. She's a humongous Phillies fan. So getting to talk shop with her for a couple of innings, you know, about somebody who really cares about Philadelphia and the Phillies was really cool. Because if you follow Hollywood at all, there's not really that many like tried and true Philadelphians. You know, there's the famous ones, Anne Hathaway, Bradley Cooper, Miles Teller. But outside of them, you know, when the Knicks just won the NBA title, obviously there was all those celebrities who, you know, kind of were either on bad bandwagon already, or like Ben Stiller and Spike Lee have been around for a long time. You know, the Phillies don't really have those. So to see that she was like truly Phillies blood was really awesome to talk with her about that for a few minutes.
1: I just want to be on the same page here with you guys. Kate Flannery was Meredith in The Office, right?
2: Yes.
1: Yeah. Okay.
2: Yeah. And she was, she brought up the persona a little bit, and she's a good time. She's a hoot.
1: Oh, that's awesome. I didn't realize she was a Philly person. That's great. I know like a lot of that cast still does like podcasts and they get together and kind of like go through old episodes and stuff. I think she's like part of that group, but that's very cool. I didn't realize that.
2: Yeah. And it's not unusual for characters like her. There have been some Seinfeld ones, Saved by the Bell. Some actors who will kind of do the minor league touring circuit where they'll bring in, you know, if they have a theme night, bring in said actor for a night to do some stuff. And it's always hit or miss as far as does that actor actually either understand minor league baseball or like baseball, or, you know, are they just there to interact with fans and, you know, also collect a paycheck. In Kate's case, it's kind of a win-win because she really loves baseball. It was really cool. John O'Hurley, who was Jay Peterman in Seinfeld, who came and was with us a couple years ago, was the same way. He was a huge Red Sox fan. So when the actors are like that, it's a really cool experience for everyone.
1: That's very cool.
0: Yeah, and you did a phenomenal job with her, you know, for a couple of innings there. And, of course, she doesn't get to see, you know, one of the top prospects or former top prospects in the Phillies organization, Andrew Painter, rejoining the Lehigh Valley Iron Pigs, today's probable starter. For Painter, was here last year with the Iron Pigs. He had the injury-riddled season in 23. He missed 23. But prior to that, he was pitching phenomenally. After the injury, the stats don't really line up to what he was doing prior to.
1: We don't need to sanitize it. He's been pretty bad.
0: are the struggles with Andrew Painter still lingering from the injury? Has he not recovered? In your opinion, what do you think has been going on with Painter so far?
2: Yes, I don't think it's so much that he hasn't recovered as much as it is Tommy John is a long, winding path to get back to where you were previously. A beat writer for the San Diego Padres actually just did a phenomenal story talking to a couple of different Padres starters, namely Walker Buehler and Joe Musgrove, about their journeys back from Tommy John. And it's not just you get to the 12 or 18 month mark, which is the general time frame to recover from Tommy John, to get back to full strength, and you're the same guy again. It is relearning your body, relearning some mechanics, if you haven't been on the field for a long time, like Andrew was, it's relearning how to compete, how to compete at an even higher level than he was previously, and maybe trying to figure out how to do it with stuff that isn't quite the same than what you had prior to Tommy John. Maybe that stuff comes back all the way eventually, but it'll take a good deal of time. And you have to remember that for basically almost every starter who's come back from Tommy John, they've had to deal with that. And for Painter, he's no different, even though he is on the younger end of a guy who's gotten Tommy John. It's still going to be that first year or two back, there's going to be more hiccups than not. And to have, I'm not sure whether or not to put the Phillies at fault for this, but to have expected or hoped that Andrew would seamlessly come back like he has and put the expectations they have on him, maybe was doing him a disservice. I don't fault them for believing in him as much as they did, and he's given them enough to believe in that, but maybe not having as much of a plan B or anticipating that this wasn't going to go as smoothly, as clear of an upward shot as you had hoped, maybe should have been expected. So going forward for Andrew now, it's just kind of get back up on the horse. And I look at so many other different prospects, pitching prospects around baseball who have gone through what Andrew's gone through, injury or not. And we saw one earlier this week for Syracuse, Jonah Tong. Tong didn't even get hurt, and he's just been having a tough campaign this year after he was the best pitcher in minor league baseball last year. So it's never a linear path for any of these prospects. And hopefully for Andrew, coming back down to AAA, being an environment where you can iron some of those things out. We hope it's a short stay, but if it ends up being longer, by the end of it, I think he'll be better for it.
1: I was going to ask you about the Phillies' kind of level of culpability in mismanaging him thus far, but you kind of addressed that. So well done to get ahead of me on that, Sam. at the point of being, or at the risk of being a little too general here, we haven't talked with you at length since the first half of the minor league season wrapped up. Like, what was your overall impression, whether it was a specific player or just a trend with the team? Was there one specific element of the first half of the pig season that really jumped out to you as being something unique to this year?
2: Yeah, so I think this year in particular, the Phillies did a really good job building bullpen depth. Here's on the minor league side, we had a number of guys on the 40-man roster, as well as minor league free agent pickups who had contributed at the major league level. Shea Shogart still up in the big leagues. Tim Mazza, who was a minor league free agent sign, has been in the big leagues the entire year. And then there are other guys who have gone up and now moved on to other organizations, other big league clubs, Trevor Richards, Bryce Wilson, Jonathan Hernandez, who opted out of his deal here with the Iron Pigs and signed with the Dodgers. The Phillies did, honestly, a really good job building a substantial amount of bullpen depth of quality major league arms who could contribute when called upon. On the flip side, though, they did not build as much starting pitching depth, which I think obviously has surfaced now that Painter is back in the minors.
1: Might be an issue now, yeah.
2: Big leagues. Yeah, as far as, okay, they made the one move that they could as far as a fifth starter, and Ron Hell was always going to be that kind of sixth or seventh starting pitcher for the Phillies organization this season. But outside of Ron Hell now, there's nobody else in the 40-man roster that you'd be comfortable bringing up to start or bulk eat innings at this point. Gene Carrera is back down at AA. He's the only other starter on the 40-man roster. Now, they have brought back Colby Allard. He was with the Phillies in 2024, also with the Pigs. He was really solid last night. He's been a very serviceable long man for the Guardians the past couple of years. So I have belief now, should the Phillies feel like they need a bulk or long guy or another starter, Colby probably jumps to the top of that list. But after him, it gets kind of murky now that Bryce Wilson got claimed off waivers by the Cubs. Tucker Davidson's had an up-and-down year. I really liked what I've seen out of Chuck King. He's an older prospect who's had a really interesting journey to get here, but he's been able to pull up some good numbers. So that's probably been what I've been most captivated by early on the offensive side of things. Obviously, Felix Reyes was the story of the first half, but still the Phillies, bringing up Felix, bringing up Otto, things didn't go as smoothly as they hoped. Now with Gabriel Conez, it also has kind of mirrored the same path that Otto and Felix have taken this year. So it looks like, as far as the offensive side of things, nobody's been able to really grab the bull by the horns here and take what had been an open opportunity for either a weak side platoon outfielder for Crawford and Brandon Marchand left, or now that Adolis Garcia is out, what could be an everyday starting position, right?
0: Touching in again on that starting rotation here for the Philadelphia Phillies, right? One of the things that we had talked about prior to as we get closer and closer to the All-Star game is, if there is going to be a starter that is from Philadelphia, do you go with Zach Wheeler or do you go with Christopher Sanchez? As both, Sanchez has had a couple of hiccups on the road. He had a tremendous first half of the season, but Wheeler has now beaten him in earned run average at this point. Obviously, he hasn't had as many innings, but we start to have the conversation of if there's going to be a Philly starter, which one do you go with?
2: Yeah, so I'll caveat this honestly with I don't think either of them will end up starting. I would love for them to.
1: Probably right.
2: Just because the just where this All-Star game is going to take place. Yeah, Mizorowski has, unfortunately, that weekend in Milwaukee was very much a statement. And I tip my cap to the Miz that, he went out and shoved, and it was depressing. It was depressing as a Phillies fan, and he's wowed everybody so much that I have a hard time believing that Dave Roberts won't hand him the ball. Now, that being said, if he were to go a different direction, I would love it if it was Zach Wheeler. Only because, like you said, Sanchez has, for me, had the better first half, the scoreless inning streak. And I think if going into the All-Star game, if Sanchez had the scoreless inning streak, not that I think it would still be going, but say that the timeline shifted and he was around the 40 or 50 inning mark scoreless-wise going into the All-Star game, I think that would have been really cool to have him start the All-Star game. But with Wheeler coming off the thoracic outlet syndrome surgery, coming back and being literally the same guy despite being down a rib, his career, to me, it would be more of a career achievement for Wheeler. Because unfortunately, every time Wheeler has been something close to the best pitcher in baseball, there's been somebody else who has just barely edged him out over the past couple of years. And it's no fault of Zach's. It's just been Paul Skenes has come to the forefront, or Corbin Burns has a really good year. So for Wheeler to finally get his due in his moment in the spotlight in a year that is should have been much more difficult for him, given what he's gone through, I think would be kind of a real tip of the cap from the rest of the league to acknowledge the career that Zach Wheeler has had here.
1: I'm with you 100% in that. That's what I started the show with in the 9 o'clock hour, saying that Wheeler would be my pick for this one for those reasons that you just mentioned, Sam. I find it funny that you threw in Paul Skenes there, because I was just going to throw this out as sort of a general question for both of you guys. Does it not seem like we're so like infatuated with Mizorowski now in Milwaukee that Paul Skenes is like absolutely yesterday's news? Like, does it seem that way to you guys? Like, I heard nothing but Paul Skenes. Like, when's he going to the Yankees for like 2 years? And I've heard of nothing of Paul Skenes this year during the Miz's ascension.
2: I saw some stuff from the Pirates Twitter sphere. The Skenes has an ERA over 3 now.
1: Right.
2: And there are like people within, Pirates fans who are like, should we start questioning Paul Skenes? And it's like, what are you talking?
1: Like, okay, it's like 3.01, right? It's something like that.
2: Yeah. God forbid the man has one hiccup. It's what have you done for me lately? Who's the shiny new toy? Has Skenes ever even hit 103? Miz in the eighth inning yesterday.
1: If you can't hit 103 anymore as a starting pitcher, in my opinion.
2: Especially with, for some reason, starting pitching and pitching in general in baseball versus any other position, it feels like it's so cyclical. Part of that's due to the injuries, but, it turns into the next hot topic. And, if you're just a guy like Skenes who goes 6 innings, gives up 1 run, and it's no longer flashy, and you're not throwing 105, it's like...
1: Same exact thing happened to Steven Strasburg, right? Steven Strasburg was everywhere until the fastball drops off.
2: Mm-hmm. And even when the fastball dropped off, Strasburg was still really good.
1: Yeah.
2: But it didn't matter anymore. And I think that's why Sanchez, despite how great he is... Mm-hmm. Doesn't really get, that much love from people, because you watch him pitch.
1: Very workmanlike.
2: It's sinkers, it's great changeups, it's a nasty slider, and just he dominates guys. And you're just kind of like, oh, wow, he's really, really good.
1: Well, just returning a bit to the Phillies then, Sam, do you believe that this turnaround, if you want to call it that, is legit? I mean, flashback to just like 3 weeks ago, we were saying this team is never, they don't have a chance to catch Atlanta. Like, fast forward to today, like, they might catch the Braves before the All-Star break at this point. So do you think, like, they, like, with Mattingly in tow, they've just hit that gear and this is the team we were expecting? Do you think that there's still a couple pieces away? Where are you at with the club in general?
2: Yeah, no, I'm a believer in this club. Maybe not, like, they're a surefire World Series contender. They're a playoff contender, no doubt. Even when they were 9-19, I really didn't have too many questions about them bouncing back. And, you know, it's funny with the Pigs playing Syracuse this week and also the Phillies playing Mets, there's been so many think pieces now on the Phillies and Mets were in the same spot. One team chose to fire their manager, the other one didn't. And I think the Phillies really ultimately felt like they didn't want to end up in the position the Mets are now, which is maybe the Mets look back and say, man, maybe we missed the pulling the trigger back then, and we should have fired Mendoza, and this all could have been turned around. For the Mets, I don't know if that would have changed anything. For the Phillies, they obviously felt like we don't want to look back and have that regret. Do I agree with that? Maybe, maybe not. I was a believer in Rob Thompson. I thought this team was going to bounce back kind of no matter what, but a wake-up call certainly never hurts. Never hurts to try. Going forward, I think I'm not sure if they'll end up catching the Braves. Atlanta is dealing with some injury troubles, and I'm not a huge believer in their starting pitching. I think that they've got a few holes there that might show some cracks in the second half. For the Phillies, like you said, there are still some things to iron out as far as there are some close to zeros at the bottom of the order. The Justin Crawford experiment in center field has been up and down. Obviously, right field has been a black hole for the past couple of seasons. Figuring, for me, especially right field out, is paramount. So many people are concerned about Alan Rangel as the fifth starter. Personally, I don't really care because the Phillies, for the past three seasons now, have essentially operated without a fifth starter, and they've been fine. They've been able to make the postseason. When you get to the postseason, that fifth starter is not going to throw any innings. So for me, it's can you acquire – I don't even need an impact batting right – I need a serviceable bat, right? Get me an OPS plus of 100, somebody who can play good defense out there, make the lineup just a little bit longer, and allow things to operate somewhat smoothly out there. Because on the pitching side, they've got it covered as far as a 3 or 4 man rotation for the postseason. Bullpen-wise, it'll be interesting if they feel the need to go out and get another reliever. I think that will be dictated by Brad Keller's injury, whether or not they think that he will be back, and when he is back, how effective he'll be. Ditto for a left-handed arm as far as Jose Alvarado has had a shaky season. Tanner Banks is down in the minors, and now they have the next month to evaluate Kyle Backus to see can Backus take the spot that Banks opened up for him. You know, those are all questions that they'll have to answer, but I think that now that essentially the star guys are playing, and Trey Turner especially starting to turn it around, that gives them a lot more leeway.
0: Well, Sam, I'll wrap up with this, right? Rob Thompson might still be around if the Phillies played the Mets earlier on this season.
2: Could have very well been the case. But given the way the Phillies have played at Citi Field, who knows? That could have been his swan song there anyways.
0: either which way, right? It's unfortunate. Thompson was a good baseball man. Mendoza was a good baseball man. Both, you know, should they want to, will have opportunities elsewhere. But again, something needed to be done. Phillies pulled the trigger early. The Mets waited until a six-error game, not even after the six-error game against Chicago, but they waited till the series finished. And then
1: I got to say, it's tough, though. Like, it worked out for the Phillies, but I feel like this is so, like, hindsight-based. Like, it's a tough call to cut ties with your manager, you know, not even, like, a month and a half into the season, right? And I don't fault the Mets for waiting because with this kind of payroll, like, you shouldn't have to be waiting for wins to come along.
0: Right, right.
2: I do wonder if the sense of urgency for the Phillies was different than the Mets.
1: That's a good point.
2: In a weird way, because of David Stearns is a lot younger than Dave Dombrowski. Dombrowski knows he's only probably got 5 more years left in this game. You know, he's
1: and you could like
2: at this point
1: say that for the entire roster, like a 5-ish year window here, tops.
2: Yeah. Well, while David Stearns knows, you know, is he even 40 yet? That he's going to have a long time in this game if he wants to. So, you know, his time horizon's certainly a bit longer. I have no clue if that actually affected things, but it's an interesting thing to consider that, you know, Dombrowski knows time is really of the essence for him.
0: Well, I'll tell you what, if I don't know how old David Stearns is, but I know that, you know, he'll soon have gray hair at the end of this season, the way that things are going. But either which way, Sam, just before we let you go, Iron Pigs taking on the Syracuse Mets this afternoon at 1:15. Andrew Painter on the mound. What can fans expect over at the ballpark today?
2: Yeah, no, it's going to be a really awesome end to our 12-game homestand. It's Jurassic Pork night, or Jurassic Pork day. So we'll have some dinos out of the ballpark. We are giving away 3,000 Jurassic Pork caps that have the braided, it's like, it's not like the braided sailor's cap, but you know what I'm talking about, with the little braid of rope around the base of the cap. So we're giving 3,000 of those away, including one Jurassic Pork hat that's actually signed by Andrew Painter.
1: Oh,
2: so you gotta be the lucky one to receive that on the way in.
0: Well, I don't know. I know I'm not eligible. I don't know. Andrew, you got time to buy a ticket? You want to go over there?
1: I could, but is this like a Willy Wonka thing? Like, do I need to be the first one in the door to get the Painter hat, or is this just like a magic ticket?
2: It's random. It's completely random. It's magic.
1: I do like that. Little cleanup duty. David Stearns, 41 years old. There you go, guys.
2: Wow. Past his prime.
1: Sam Jelinek on the call this afternoon, 12:45. That starts. Connor Mills on the call with you. Connor, ain't going anywhere here.
0: Pre-game and post-game.
1: But, let's go.
0: Sam, always appreciate the time. Thanks for joining us here this morning at Calling All Sports.
1: Thanks,
0: and
1: Sammy.
0: Then we'll talk to you coming up here at 12:45, 1:15 first pitch.
2: Awesome. Appreciate it, guys.
0: That is Sam Jelinek, the voice of the Lehigh Valley Iron Pigs, joining us here on Calling All Sports on Fox Sports Radio of the Lehigh Valley. 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On the other side, we'll get back into a little bit of baseball talk. 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Of course, our phone lines are open at 610-890-0707. 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
0: Good morning. Yesterday in Major League Baseball, the New York Mets defeated the Philadelphia Phillies 6-2. Yankees fell to the Red Sox 4-1, and the Baltimore Orioles lost to the Washington Nationals 4-3. Coming up today, the Phillies and the Mets wrap up their series in New York at 1:40. Orioles hosting the Nationals at 1:35. And the Yankees go to Boston for Sunday Night Baseball at 7:20. In World Cup action yesterday, Croatia beat Ghana 2-1 at Lincoln Financial Fields, and the DR Congo topped Uzbekistan 3-1. Argentina rolled past Jordan 3-1 with Lionel Messi scoring in his seventh straight World Cup game. That is a record for Messi. Seven straight games, he's got the record. And coming up on Fox Sports Radio, Lehigh Valley Iron Pigs wrap up their series against the Syracuse Mets at 1:15. 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
0: 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Connor Mills along with Andrew Stone, hour number two.
1: Kind of got our music liners mixed up there, but that was an homage to, if you did not hear yesterday, the final edition of Calling All Sports. No, this is not the final edition of Calling All Sports, but yesterday we signed off to the St. Luke Sports Medicine Roundup with Mike Raymond's awesome run, 13 seasons, we'll call it. Connor, say what you will, Mike Raymond, he outlasted his favorite sitcom, Seinfeld, was, I believe, nine seasons. Cheers, I believe, was 11 seasons, so had a longer run than Cheers. I don't think he's caught up to, like, It's Always Sunny in Philadelphia yet, but that's at, like, 19 or something.
0: And, of course, you can stay tuned to Fox Sports Radio Lehigh Valley. New local show taking its place on July 18th. I believe Mike will still be involved with that. I'll also be airing our world soccer updates four times a day all the way through July 19th, presented by Clinton Acura and Phillipsburg Easton Honda, and the countdown to college football season with a fight song each day on the happy hour at 4:45. Call in to take the quiz on the team of the day. 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
1: Buddy, you didn't update there in your update the what happened in the Royals game, the shot to the groin, the throw to the groin.
0: So we were looking during the break, right? We've got TV on in the studio.
1: This should just be leading the national update for the record.
0: Well, it was incredible. The pitcher fielded the ball, and then there was a play to be made at third. He's not that far away from third base.
1: He's maybe 3 feet, I want to say, from him.
0: He whips the ball.
1: A fastball.
0: At the Kansas City Royals third baseman. And he could not handle it, right? Now, the ball got there in time. Unfortunately, the ball did not hit the glove. It hit the undesirable area of the third baseman for the Kansas City Royals, and then he collapsed.
1: I'm so glad I have you here to give it like a second call.
0: It was... I don't think I've seen at the professional level.
1: It must have hurt so much. I'm sorry, but he was like 3 feet from him, and he whipped this thing, and it hit him square on.
0: They brought the cart out.
1: Brought the stretcher out.
0: They brought the cart out. And again, we hope that he's okay.
1: Credit him. He had the dignity to walk off under his own 2 feet, yeah. Under his own power. He brushed off the carts. But I wouldn't have, you know, doubted him or whatever, like if he had taken the opportunity to use the car. Like,
0: and,
1: oh, man.
0: And unfortunately, right, the Kansas City Royals go on to lose.
1: And they get walked off by the White Sox.
0: It's a 1-1 tie entering into the bottom of the ninth inning.
1: How anomalous to be walked off by the Chicago White Sox.
0: Right. And the third baseman for Kansas City was Lofton, right?
1: Lofton. So,

0: that if you're higher than 700, 8, you know, 9, then you're looking at, you know, potential all-stars.
1: I'm actually glad that you mentioned that, because I've noticed that in, like, the Chiron or in, like, the score box atop a lot of these broadcasts, some of them are starting to replace batting average with OPS. As, you know, a baseball guy, I'm sure you're into the advanced numbers and stuff. Like, does that make sense to you? Because I feel like that's probably more of an accurate way to gauge a hitter's value than average these days.
0: I am still a believer in batting average. Mm-hmm. I think I'm against the grain in that way. OPS does take into account walks. It does take into account, you know, doubles, triples, home runs, right? That's a slugging portion of
1: it's an adjustment as a casual stat for, I think, like the average fan who has, you know, been raised knowing batting average, and that's always been the barometer, to suddenly have to know, like you're saying, everything that goes into OPS, walks and slugging and et cetera.
0: I guess you could say it's a more complete look,
1: right,
0: at how the player's performing throughout the season. But at the end of the day, you got to get the hit, right? If you get a home run with nobody on base and you're losing, you're 9-2 now, does it really matter? It's hard to judge an impact, you know, moment with OPS. But again, it does give you a fair gauge as to, all right, well, this guy's got slugging. This guy he gets on base and he also hits, right? Cause it does take the batting average into account. Cause if you get a hit, you're on base. So your on base percentage kind of,
1: right,
0: you know, is married up with the batting average. So I can understand and see, you know, OPS and understand why it was replacing. But it also has to come with almost like a public service announcement from Major League Baseball.
1: That's what I'm saying. You almost need like a tutorial with it.
0: Right. This is what a good hitter is at 300. You've known that for a lifetime, right? Now hitters batting 250, 260, 270. You know, batting averages aren't as high as they used to be, but
1: I think the median batting average in the majors is now like 240 something. I want to say it's around 240. We obviously significantly lower than like even two decades ago.
0: Right, but if you take a look at, you know, everybody knows you get three hits and 10 at bats, you're batting 300. You're doing all right, and you're probably a Hall of Famer. Two hits and 10 at bats, you're batting 200. You got to be somewhere in between there.
1: Some stats, right? Just don't go out of style, you're saying.
0: Right.
1: Yes.
0: Well, some stats don't get out of style, but then you also have to know, okay, well, 700 OPS, the guy's having a good year. If he's below 700, then he's having a bad year, or, you know, not as good as he could be, not what the major league average is. And then if he goes above 700, then he's an above average player, right? So if you're looking at it from that standpoint, you know, you start with 7, you're below 7, you're below average. If you're above 7, you're above average, and how much so depends on really how good of a year you're having.
1: I wonder when we will just arrive at the final statistic. Like, I wonder when baseball statisticians will just, like, arrive at the one they're satisfied with. Like, this is the number that unequivocally determines this player's worth, and there are no more arguments to be made. I guess, like, B-War is kind of getting us there.
0: Wins above replacement, sure. You know, I don't want to dive deeply into advanced analytics.
1: I think wins above replacement is a good metric, though, only because whenever, like, you look up a good player, they have a high WAR. Like, that doesn't tend to lie. Like, when you have, like, a player who put in the work, who had a Hall of Fame career, generally they have the WAR that corresponds to that. So I do think, like, it's a pretty fair indicator. Like, there's a reason why Shohei Ohtani's WAR is, like, 10 every year and the average player's is, like, 3.
0: And I think you also have to look at it from a, you know, WAR might be good career-wise. I don't know if you want to be looking at WAR in between every single start, every single game.
1: That can probably drive you crazy if you're like a active player and like you're checking to almost like your stock portfolio or something. Like you're checking every day to make sure that your WAR is still going up, and like the error yesterday didn't cost you and you dropped in WAR. That would drive me nuts.
0: Right. It would be. You know, you make an impact, you make a diving catch, you rob a home run, your WAR might go a little higher, right? But day-to-day basis.
1: Derek Hill's WAR just soared the other day.
0: I'm sure.
1: Soared. rescued the defensive metrics of the Phillies, which I think are the statistically the worst in the MLB this year. But speaking, like, we've spent a lot of time, Connor, like, we don't need to go back into, you know, the Phillies have had a nice turnaround, still a lot of season to go. Obviously, the woes with your Mets, not the season that New York envisioned. But by and large, just looking at the baseball landscape this season, anything else other than these two teams that we cover ad nauseum that like has really stuck out to you?

0: this year, whether it's like a player or a surprise team, like anything like that?
1: I think one of the bigger surprises is how well the Chicago White Sox have done.
0: Yeah.
1: Right? Because Chicago
0: just
1: is...
0: Just talking about them walking off after the shot to the groin.
1: Yeah, well, the benefactor of the of that play was Chicago.
0: It's a really funny play.
1: And the detractor there was the Kansas City Royals, who have now lost. That's a terrible way to lose four straight.
0: Yeah. Right?
1: It was not going to be a guarantee that they were going to go on to win because it was tied at that moment, right? But just to have that play in that moment to then lose your fourth straight game, that's kind of a tough pill to swallow. But Chicago leading the division over the Cleveland Guardians, 43 wins, 38 losses, and a .531 winning percentage. I mean, that has to be one of the bigger surprises. I guess in general, the biggest, I don't want to say surprise or biggest takeaway is that the AL West has nobody, right? You got the Rangers, you got the Astros, you got the Athletics. Everybody's within striking distance besides the Angels. But the Mariners are the only team at .500.
0: Are you telling me it's another lost season by the Los Angeles Angels of Anaheim? Are you kidding me?
1: Are you? Number one, I don't know. I don't remember. Is Trout on the injured list again?
0: He is. He is back, and they were hoping like he'd be able to actually participate in All-Star game stuff this year because he's having a pretty nice season. But it does not look like that's going to happen. He's got to be moved at some point, right? Doesn't he need to be moved at some point? Like,
1: I don't know if any... If Trout was healthy 100% of the time, which I know he's not, it would be nice to see him come home over into the East Coast, but he might like it out on the West
0: Coast. I've stopped talking myself into that happening at this point. Like, I just think it would have happened by now.
1: You know, he is on the 10-day injured list.
0: Yeah.
1: If the Phillies wanted to go out and get him, right, if somebody wanted to say, all right, let's get a designated hitter, 34 years old, it still has a lot of pop in his bat.
0: Well, he'd have to play the outfield. Stick him in one of those corners because, you got Schwarber as your DH. But
1: right. Well, I just mean as right. Generic, it just comes down to, should Trout have wanted to leave, I think he would have done
0: exactly.
1: So already.
0: I'm sure he's totally cool just, chilling on the beach during baseball season and then just going back home for Eagles games in the winter. Like, I wish that wasn't... He fills, such an obvious need on this team right now. Like, he fills such an obvious hole. If you just stick him in either outfield corner, your lineup is just, inherently a lot better. So, again, I said we wouldn't talk more Phillies this segment, but what about, coming off of last year's World Series, Toronto, not really a factor in the AL this year?
1: Toronto's bouncing back.
0: They were a
1: slow start for the Toronto Blue Jays, but they're in the midst of a five-game losing streak right now. The problem is that they've got the Yankees and the Tampa Bay Rays at the top of the division right now, and Tampa Bay, with a four-game winning streak, has overtaken New York as they've struggled against the Boston Red Sox, who are 35-46. But you don't have Aaron Judge in the lineup due to injury, mm-hmm. New York is going to struggle a little bit.
0: The other team in there, how disappointing has the trajectory of the Orioles been, the last couple seasons? Because there was a time, in 2023, 2024, when they had, Gunnar Henderson coming up, and they had Adley Rutschman coming up, and then, they make the move this offseason for your guy, the Polar Bear, for Pete Alonso. They seemed like an up-and-coming young team for, a hot minute there. And then it just, did not go, that graph did not go in an upwards line, whether just poor development or I don't know what's up there.
1: It's always tough to try to bet on your young talent, right? You don't know how they're going to develop. You don't know if they're going to stay healthy.
0: Yeah.
1: You don't have the back of the baseball card for the prospects. You hope that they come up and do well. You hope that you do find the next, Pete Alonso or the next, Aaron Judge somewhere in your farm system. But at the end of the day, you're taking a flyer on a couple of unproven guys, and you hope that your player development teams have done what they need to do to get them ready and play every single day. But some of the young guys haven't, played up to what the expectations were. And, pitching has been a little shaky for the Orioles it is a tough situation that Baltimore finds themselves in. They have the talent to turn things around, but a tough division, 10 games back on the Rays. They're going to have a lot of things go right in the second half to try to put themselves in a wild card position.
0: Hey, we got about 10 more minutes left to show today. Connor, you want to spend it with me?
1: Let's do it. Let's take a quick break here on Calling All Sports, presented by Pentilla Data, and we'll be right back after this here on Fox Sports Radio, Lehigh Valley, 94.7 FM and 1230 AM in...
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13: 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Alex Gowen patented hypnosis. In fact, a JAMA study says adding behavior therapy to GLP-1s produced 3 times the results. Hypnosis is behavior therapy, concentrated. 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
15: 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We need some space and I
0: know a place outside of town. We've had a good time this morning on Calling All Sports. Thank you so much, those of you still along for the ride with us. Andrew Stone and Connor Mills. Taking the Keith Groller duties this morning. And our man, of course, will be back in his chair next week. I believe we've got another all-area show. Forget specifically which conference that we're doing next week, but it will be another show where we're going to have some athletes in studio with us. So you can catch that at its normal time, 9 o'clock every Sunday morning here on Fox Sports Radio. Connor Mills. Hey, Connor. Scale from 1 to 10. How would you rate your time this morning?
1: Listen, it's always a 10 out of a 10.
0: Okay, great. That was a test.
1: Filling in for Keith, being with you, it's always a pleasure to be with you.
0: We have some laughs. Connor, Canada in action this afternoon, World Cup. I think this is like the final group stage thing. Are you pumped for our Canadian brethren this afternoon? You can say no.
1: Listen, I always like to root for the local area teams, right? So I guess if we're rooting for local, you would root for Canada.
0: They're playing South Africa, not as local.
1: So, yes, let's go for, I don't believe they have advanced to the next round. I think they're just playing.
0: Okay, so right?
1: South Africa and Canada.
0: This is like the kickoff to the round of 32. This is why I need Derek Bass with me at all times. We are beyond the group stage, right?
1: Yep. This is the first of the round of 32.
0: Okay, well, now I'm intrigued. So this is a you lose, go home kind of thing now from here on in, right?
1: Yeah, whoever wins this one between South Africa and Canada would advance and play the Netherlands and Morocco.
0: Beautiful.
1: The winner of that one.
0: Okay, so we're not messing around anymore with these group play shenanigans. We are in, like, the real tournament now, and that's 3 o'clock this afternoon, Canada, South Africa. Of course, if that's not your cup of tea, you can always hear the Iron Pigs broadcast. Connor Mills is going to be in studio doing pregame, postgame, alongside Sam Jelinek, who was kind enough to join us earlier in the show. Pigs, kickoff. First pitch is at 1:15. Our coverage starts at 12:45. And Andrew Painter on the Hill, so that'll be curious, talking with Sam a little bit earlier in the show. And very intrigued to see what Andrew Painter looks like this afternoon, because I feel like that we touched on it a bit with Sam earlier, that like the Phillies kind of put this kid in an awkward situation where he was probably not ready to start this year at the major league level. They left him in there to work it out. Probably longer than it should have. So I wonder what the mentality is like for him going on the Hill today, you know, being back at this ballpark. I hope he looks good. Like, I hope that there's still like a happy ending to the Andrew Painter saga here.
1: Yeah. And I don't fault the Phillies for, you know, giving him a try, right? This is a top prospect. You know, he's got a lot of talent.
0: They didn't have a lot of other pitchers.
1: Right. And you know, he was the best option for Philadelphia earlier on this year. You know, he pitched well, and then has struggled, you know, consistently after, right? So you know that it's there. You know that the talent is there. You just have to figure out a way to get it consistently from Painter. And here at the minor league level, he should be able to get some time in to fix some mechanics and to gain that confidence before going back up to the Phillies.
0: Again, that is Connor Mills, the ultimate utility man here at Fox Sports. You got a Ben Zobrist comparison on social earlier today.
1: Yes, the only thing about Ben Zobrist I don't like is that he was on the Kansas City Royals. Right?
0: I remember him more from his Rays days.
1: Was Zobrist, right? Let's see.
0: Yeah.
1: I believe he was on the Kansas City team that beat the Mets in 2015.
0: That sounds right. Not? Yes, I think that you are right. He was one of those you can play.
1: Trade deadline acquisition.
0: Yeah, put me any spot 1 through 9. He can play them all. Ben Zobrist, that's what you are, Connor Mills.
1: Well, I appreciate the comparison, but of course, you know, the memory of Zobrist goes back to, you know, he batted 303 against the Mets. Ooh, in that World Series.
0: That's
1: right?
0: Rough.
1: And then for Zobrist, he was a World Series MVP in 2016. Right, so back-to-back World Series champion.
0: Maybe it was intentional he was brought up for you.
1: Listen, I'll take 2016. 2015 brings up some bad memories.
0: Yeah. We got like a minute left in the show, Connor. Anything that you want to throw out there about your New York Jets?
1: There's something to talk about with the Jets?
0: I was just trying to catch you off guard, see if you had, like, actually, I think this is the year.
1: Listen, Geno Smith returns to the
0: Geno,
1: Jets.
0: Geno, baby.
1: That is all that you need to know.
0: I forgot, like, we have a nice history with Geno. I remember we were talking a couple years ago about Geno winning the Comeback Player of the Year award in Seattle, and your argument was, what is he coming back from? Like, sucking?
1: Yes. That was my whole argument.
0: It was. Because he did, like, become, like, a legit quarterback in Seattle, but he really hadn't done anything before.
1: The name is Comeback Player. What did he come back from? That is the whole point.
0: Well, you know what? This year, he's going to have another shot to come back from being an Oakland Raider.
1: What struggle did he have other than not being good? Now, he's had a great career after, but it made no sense to me.
0: Stay tuned to our airwaves this football season as the Geno Smith saga unravels. Thank you to Sam Jelinek for joining us. Connor Mills, thank you so much. And thank you, Derek Bass, for talking World Cup with us. Keith Roller is back next week. Everybody have a fantastic Sunday. Talk to you next week.
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23: At the World Cup on Saturday night, Argentina defeated Jordan 3-1 as Lionel Messi became the first player ever to score in 7 consecutive World Cup matches. He has 6 goals in 3 matches in this year's tournament. Austria and Algeria finished in a 3-3 tie. Both teams advanced to the knockout round. Algeria took a 3-2 lead 3 minutes into second half stoppage time, but Austria stayed alive in stunning fashion, scoring the tying goal at the death 6 minutes into second half stoppage time. Earlier Saturday, Portugal and Colombia played to a scoreless draw, but both teams had already advanced to the knockout round. DR Congo advanced to the knockout round for the first time with a 3-1 win over Uzbekistan. And in Major League Baseball on Saturday night, Rafael Devers hit 2 home runs in the San Francisco Giants' 5-0 victory over the Atlanta Braves. I'm Isaac Lowenkron.
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28: Oh, what is going on? Welcome in. 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Today, 3 p.m., knockout stage begins, South Africa and Canada. Catch it on Fox and Fox One. Looking forward to Wednesday, Team USA taking on Bosnia. That's at 8 p.m. Eastern. That's on Wednesday, U.S. against Bosnia. I wonder where that's at. You guys know where that's at?
29: I can check real Santa Clara, I believe.
28: Oh, okay. Levi Stadium, the former home of Brandon Ayuk. Never again. Well, except
29: it's actually San Francisco Stadium because they refused to use.
28: Oh, sorry, my bad. Yeah.
29: what I also love about the refusal to that is, like, Kansas City, where they played the game last night, mm-hmm. It's Arrowhead Stadium. Arrowhead's not a sponsor. That's just the name of the stadium, right? Like, it's GEH Field at Arrowhead Stadium.
28: Right.
29: But they call it Kansas City Stadium anyways. Like, Arrowhead, there's no sponsorship there. Just call it Arrowhead Stadium. And they still won't use the name of the stadium. So it's Kansas City. Like, welcome to Kansas City Stadium.
28: I bet also, FIFA's kind of like, Arrowhead kind of sounds like it could be a sponsor. Well, I mean, we're not taking any chances over
29: there's
28: here.
29: There's a water named Arrowhead in California. Yeah. I don't think it's after Arrowhead. Right. It's just funny how they've done that. I also enjoy, like, during the telecast, once or twice a telecast, like, the play-by-play guy will bring up that it is an NFL stadium. Like, this is where the home, and they'll make some sort of like connection. It's kind of fun. Like they try to find a way to weave in the NFL team that plays there with the game. I think it's a pretty good job by the announcers. But I've enjoyed one thing specifically about the World Cup so far is all these big, beautiful NFL stadiums. They managed to put grass in them, but they can't do it for NFL players though. Yeah. Then they could do it for FIFA.
4: Too much.
29: They could grow grass in Atlanta, Dallas. Was indoor SoFi. How beautiful so far look with grass on there.
4: Jeff, it's not like the NFL's making any money, though.
29: Asking too much of the NFL to play on grass. They modified these stadiums, like Arrowhead Stadium, for example. Sorry, Kansas City Stadium. They've, like, removed parts of the bleachers to get the soccer field to fit in there. Like, if you look at the game last night, there's, like, they're missing a whole bottom section of seats because they have to make the, I think a lot of the stadiums are adjusting. They spent $2 billion to redo all the stadiums to make sure they can fit the soccer field and the benches in there. And they're managing to do all this stuff for the World Cup. But heaven forbid NFL players in MetLife Stadium where the final's being played in a couple of weeks want to play on grass. Nope. Playing that shitty turf that ends up costing everyone. I dislocated my toe on that turf. It's not good turf, man. For whatever reason, they just can't have good turf at MetLife Stadium.
5: Oh, wow.
29: I would not have dislocated my foot on grass.
5: I just Googled the stadiums too, though. I'd like to see. Jeff, you said you played there? You actually got injured at that stadium?
29: MetLife? Yeah. I played for the Giants. Yeah.
5: Yeah. No, I know, but I mean, I didn't know. I know that.
29: I played at both. I actually played the final. How about this, Crack? I played the final Giants home game at the old stadium in East Rutherford. Same stadium.
5: Oh, wow.
29: Giants stadium. We beat the Giants 41-9. Jonathan Stewart had like 250 yards rushing. It was so much fun. The crowd was like so angry. It was great. Mm. We just smoked the Giants.
5: Wow.
29: And the next year, 2010, we opened up the new stadium. So I played the last game at Giants Stadium, the first game.
4: That's got to be a trivia question answer right
29: and
4: there.
29: We lost that game, the second game though, unfortunately. But that was a lot of fun.
5: Who had the yards? The 200 yard game?
29: Jonathan Stewart.
5: Wow.
29: He had 600 yards rushing the final three games of 2009. We have the record still. 2009, the Panthers do.
4: Was D'Angelo still there? Or was
29: It was both.
4: So the 1-2.
29: We have the record. We had two guys rush for 1,100 yards that season. No one's ever done that before. They had two guys rush for 1,000 yards each. No one's had two guys rush for 1,100 yards each in a season. 2008, we were 8-8, but both those running backs were very good.
4: Oh, wow. that was fun to watch.
29: Double trouble.
4: Yeah.
29: DeAndre Williams, Jonathan Stewart, really double good. Trouble. And Stewart, like I said, Stu had like 700 yards the last three games to get over that 1,100-yard mark.
5: Jesus.
4: Man, crazy. That's wild. I'm going to shift gears and get to the WNBA on you right here.
29: Okay.
4: Because I know this is something you're passionate about also, Jeff. And you too as well, Crack.
5: Sure.
4: So Caitlin Clark, our girl, she was on the receiving end of a WWE finishing move by Alyssa Thomas. Let me make it clear. I love Alyssa Thomas. We talk about AT all the time. I don't know how many times I've, like...
29: We've been on her most
4: props, triple doubles. Like, she's a very good player, but... She, whatever you want to call the finishing move, the throat crippler. I don't know what you want to go with, but AT, you know, she took her fist and drove it into Caitlin Clark's throat. It's the definition of a flagrant two. There's no foul that was called. The WNBA took a look at it after the game. This was on Monday. And, this was Wednesday's game. So, sorry, it's confusing because the Mercury and Fever played on Monday.
29: They played two games in a row.
4: It's a little bit chippy, right? A little chippy, some pointing, Sophie Cunningham pointing at Dawana Bonner and, going back and forth and all that. So the Wednesday night game, also chippy. And so that's where you had the finishing move by Alyssa Thomas on Caitlin Clark. So Caitlin leaves the game. There was a reckless closeout as well, not called. And after the game, Alyssa Thomas is suspended for one game. So that ended up being last night. Alyssa Thomas didn't play last night for the Mercury. Now,
29: who won anyways, by the way?
4: Right, that's right. You're aware of all that. You might not be aware of a couple of quotes that I heard, and I'm like, what are we even talking about right now? So Nate Tibbetts, who I love, was a longtime assistant coach for the Portland Trailblazers. I covered him when I was out there. He was an assistant under Terry Stotts for a long, long time. Now he's a WNBA head coach. And his quote was, "I'd like to hit on my disappointment in the suspension process by our league and our leaders in the W. This was not a thorough investigation, in my opinion. The people in this league know who AT is. She's a competitor, she's a winner, and she's tough. The one thing she is not is cheap." I heard that, and I'm like, what are we talking about right here? She might not be cheap, but that's a cheap shot. Yeah. And what, an investigation? What what investigation has ever conducted over a flagrant two? Was there an investigation when Wemby threw an elbow at Naz Reid? No, it's a elbow to his face and his throat. He's suspended for the next game. Investigation. That was crazy. This statement is crazier. This is Mercury guard Kalia Copper. Okay. Her quote is, "We're with AT. That's not crazy. They're going to be with their teammate. We just wish it would have been handled the right way. We wish somebody also called her and checked on her and made sure she was okay. I don't think it played out how it should have professionally." Jesus. What are we doing here? Really? Come on, Mercury. Get it together. Just own it. AT did something wrong. She deserves to be punished for it. Don't make it bigger than that.
29: Okay. So many things here. First of all, when I was playing a defensive lineman, I did not like, all right? They were on the ground, and I was on top of them. Guess what I did? I took my hand and shoved it right in their throat and pushed off their throat to get up. Like, we did all the time. Like, that's like, it's a thing. There were people defending AT. Oh, she didn't know what she was doing. No, yes, she did. Come on. Yeah. Let's not, she's played 13 years in WWE. Like, let's be right. real here.
4: Right.
29: It's a dirty play. I don't take pride in saying I did that, but I did. You know, guys would, I'd be on top of them. They'd punch me. I'd punch them back. I don't know. It's like football. That's what we did. Like, you see that in football. Like, in football, that would be nothing, right? You'd be like, oh yeah, that happens all the time. Like, when, doesn't happen in basketball. That's why it's a thing, right? It doesn't happen in basketball. And the thing is, it's quite simply this, guys. I like Caitlin Clark. I watch a lot of Fever. I don't really watch as much other WNBA, even though I found myself watching like Olivia Miles play. Like, she's just a lot of fun to watch for the Lynx. Like, I'll try to watch the better players play. They're fun to watch. But like, it's quite simple. All we of us are asking is that the flagrant fouls are called. That's it. I don't want Caitlin Clark to be officiated any differently than anyone else, but just call what it should have happened is they should have called it on the court. They would have thrown her out of the game and she would not have been suspended. But because there wasn't action taken during the game, that's why she's suspended for the next game, right? If you just give her the flagrant two when it happens, I don't think she would have been suspended, right? They would have taken her out of that game. That's it. No suspension would have been necessary. But because you didn't officiate it correctly the first time, then the overreaction, I'm not even sure it's an overreaction, but then you had to apply the flagrant two afterwards. Right. Therefore, she's suspended. All anyone is asking is that you call it in real time. It was very clearly like a foul. She also had her knee in her groin.
4: Right,
29: like
4: right.
29: It was a foul. It just was a foul. And all we're asking is just call it for what it is. Crack. I don't need any extra. I don't need like, and then of course what happens is, and this is the worst part, right? Is every Caitlin Clark discussion turns into something that is just beyond a discourse we're having now, right? Where there are AI videos made and there's fake quotes and it turns into some race thing on the internet. It's not what it is, right? Like, it's just a basketball play that was a little dirty. Should have been a foul called. It wasn't. The foul was applied correctly afterwards, and end of story. And I understand there are other dynamics at play here. I totally understand that about the league and as a whole. But this situation, just every Caitlin Clark thing just turned into a discussion that's just, it's crack. It's so over the top, man. It's like, it's exhausting to every time something happens that there's just days long discussion that spirals out of control.
5: Yeah, I've seen it in real time, and then I've seen it in slow motion. Of course, slow motion looks much worse. And, you know, when I seen that replay, she like made a face and, going at her, like she looks like she just, it looks so mean. But, like I said, I watched it a couple times in real speed. Definitely a flagrant foul. And you're right. I didn't think about that. If they would have just done that. She wouldn't have been suspended for a game, but I got to give Clark some credit here. She's pretty tough. I mean, she's getting tackled or choked or kicked again every week. It's really amazing, though. I think the girls are tougher than the NBA players. I mean, the guys seem to complain a heck of a lot more to me. And, you know, with the fake moves and the falling and running around, like, just, I don't know. Some of these girls are really, really tough. But again, it goes back to what has Caitlin Clark done for the league here. And, you know, I was around some guys yesterday that were telling me about like private jets and more money. And
29: oh, yeah.
5: Now I don't know. Did she do that alone? If she did it alone, I don't get. I just don't get the beef. I don't get it. They don't draw the money that the NBA draws. Nothing like it. So at least they're, you know, they're getting taken care of because of her, supposedly.
29: Yeah. So, Crack, I think the best way to answer this is that they were on the up, right? They were, WWE was getting more popular, like ticking upwards. Mm-hmm. And then Clark came in at like a rocket ship, right?
4: That's right.
29: So there are people, I think, in the league that resent that it's being portrayed as a Caitlin Clark only thing. Even though the data would tell you that a lot of it is Caitlin Clark, right? Like the viewership numbers, the popularity, the attendance numbers skyrocketed, but it was like ticking upwards at a fast rate. It's sort of around like right after COVID, right? Like some of the younger stars came in the league. It seemed to be more attention to WNBA. Their schedule changed a little bit. National TV picked them up a little bit more, but then Clark like skyrocketed that up, that fame up. And so there's resentment. And I think it's okay if you're a veteran player to be like, well, I didn't get this attention. I deserved it. Why don't I have this attention? But I feel like it's 3 years now. Like, get over it. Like, get over it. Because you were flying commercial 2 years ago. Now you're flying private. Now you have million-dollar contracts at WNBA. Like, just be – and Clark, for her part, seems to want, like, no part of this. She's not the one who is being the center of attention, like – herself, right? She's obviously at the games, the attendant, but she's not like publicly making a fool of herself. She's not publicly mocking anyone ever. Like, yeah, she celebrates after a play. Well, so does everyone. You watch any basketball game, men, women. Like, I it's time to just drop it. Like, if your WNBA player has resentment, like, just be done with it. Like, it's here. Embrace the new league and the new fans. I get some fans are not nice. That's what sports are. Fans are not nice sometimes on the internet. I like, you have to either get used to it or don't be on the internet.
4: Well, here's the one thing that was part of this story. The Phoenix Mercury, they put a social media post out there, which is insanity. So it just says Dawana piece of this. And so it's a play on the first name of Dawana Bonner. She plays for the Phoenix Mercury. She used to play for a hot second for the Indiana Fever. And so it's referring to Caitlin Clark getting a fist to the trachea from Alyssa Thomas. So it just says, do want a piece of this? And it's a cartoon drawing of what's clearly Caitlin Clark, who's like writhing on the ground in pain and yelling like, ah. So they're making light of this flagrant foul that wasn't called and Alyssa Thomas getting suspended for it. They're making fun of Caitlin Clark for being in pain because she took a fist to the throat. That's insanity.
5: Sick. Like, that's so sick.
4: Jeff, you mentioned, you know, it made me think of the Wemby play, the Wemby flagrant foul against the Timberwolves, where it was an elbow to Naz Reid, and Wemby was ejected that game for the better part of the game. This was early in the second quarter. So he was out for that game, and the NBA didn't suspend him further, right? So the Alyssa Thomas thing is kind of like the exact opposite of that. She should have been ejected from that game. She wasn't, so thus she was suspended for the next game. That's the way it worked out. But could you imagine, the reason I bring Wemby up, can you imagine if the Spurs official social media, either Twitter, IG, whatever, they put out this cartoon drawing and made some sort of, you know, reference to Naz Reid falling to the floor in agony, in pain, after taking an elbow to the face and the throat area. They're just like, oh, crybaby Naz, or you want a piece of this? And it's like Wemby swinging it. That would never happen in the NBA. The leadership in the WNBA is so weak. It's beyond a joke that they allowed this to happen. It's been taken down. It never should have been put up in the first place. How do you have a league so weak that it's put up initially? That's crazy to me.
29: So
5: I agree.
29: There was a play in the game when Dawana Bonner was on the ground and she was celebrating, like she made a big play or something, and they were trying to make a play on that, right? But the problem is that to not see what that would look like, right?
4: Right.
29: Like that, the issue is not, in my opinion, that they like were hyping up Dawana Bonner. It's that you just had a play where your fist was in the throat of Caitlin Clark. Everyone's going to take that as you're making fun of Caitlin Clark. And I think they were, by the way. They were doing both, right? They were celebrating Dawana Bonner and making fun of Caitlin Clark, and they deleted it because they knew they were wrong. If they knew they weren't wrong, then they wouldn't have deleted it. And so it just feels like the WNBA is sort of squandering this opportunity with Caitlin Clark, right? And not just them, by the way. Like, Nike took 4 years to roll out a shoe. Like, it just, you know, like, I think the FIBA organization, I don't like their coach. I don't like, it doesn't make sense what they do offensively half the time. They play zero defense whatsoever. And they're just, there needs to be a better job from maybe not the league so much, but the FIBA. Just, I think they need a different coach. You can't play the way they play and win championships. There's no defense and their offense is so stagnant sometimes. It should be a pick and roll offense with AT and, excuse me, with Aaliyah Boston and Clark and put Mitchell in the corner and get, you know, feed her the ball off a pick and roll. Like, it could be that easy, but it's not. It makes it more difficult.
4: Yeah, this is a crazy story, man. I don't know. I don't know what the WNBA is doing. I would love if, I'm not saying the NFL is perfect, but they get a lot more right, and this stuff wouldn't be going on in their league.
29: It's so funny.
4: If the NFL just took over the WNBA and was like, all right, we'll take it from here. Like, the changes that would be made and the things that would absolutely be different than they are right now. It's staggering how bad it is in the WNBA. And I love it. I watch the WNBA all the time. I bet the WNBA all the time.
29: I know.
4: But the league is run so incredibly poorly. It's so bad. I don't know how they don't have a new commissioner by now.
29: I've thought about the parallel to football, Brian, in this discussion. And so, you know, the NFL basically changed all the rules to help quarterbacks, right? They can't be touchdowns. As much as we complain about it, right? And that's not a roughing the passer. We also sort of acknowledge that we want those guys to be healthy too. We want both things to be true. We want them to be healthy. We also maybe not, but like in the end, we want, like, the NFL has made changes. They also, like, think about the teams they market and the players they market. Like, they shove Mahomes, as they should. He's a 3-time Super Bowl champion, like, down our throat. Yeah. They should be doing that. Every chance they get, they talk about the best teams, the best players, the best franchises, and it just feels like the WNBA is not really thinking the same way sometimes.
4: Yeah,
5: I don't watch much WNBA. I have to tell you, I didn't know you guys. I
29: watch less this year. I've watched and bet a lot.
5: Didn't realize that Brian watches, you know, full games and stuff. This really makes you not want to watch it, not support it. What has happened here, especially with that social media post, which is, I know it's not been taken down now, but what are you guys doing? Jesus.
4: Yeah. It's just become such a joke.
5: Yep.
4: It is. Yeah. Some of the soap opera stuff I like. I won't lie to you. Some of it's pretty good, but some of it's just like, bro, you've got to promote Caitlin Clark. You've got to protect Caitlin Clark. That's not a hard thing to do. And they're making it hard. They're making it way harder than it ever should be. It's crazy. All right. We've got Bill Krakenberger, professional sports handicapper, Jeff Schwartz, 8-year NFL veteran. I'm Brian Noe. 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
33: 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Alex Goen patented hypnosis. In fact, a JAMA study says adding behavior therapy to GLP-1s produced 3 times the results. Hypnosis is behavior therapy, concentrated. And Alex Goen hypnosis is the only U.S. patented hypnosis proven useful by the U.S. Patent Office. 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

0: 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All right, I'm going to get to the slap in the face in just a couple of minutes after we hear from ILO, but there are a couple of quick stories I wanted to throw at you guys. And this is one thing I think you'll love, crack in particular, and I think one thing that you'll hate. So the first thing is there's a sports book that's going to ID harassers. You know, these low lives that come at athletes and threaten them, like, with their lives. So Fanatics, they're going to use AI and other tools to try to identify and ban bettors who harass and abuse athletes. I love this. I hope all sports books will be able to do this at some point here. It's not just these athletes aren't hearing like, hey, man, you made me lose my parlay, and it's your standard, you know, kind of ribbing. These are death threats. It's I know where you and your family live, and I'm going to dot, dot, dot. There's no place for that. So I hope these lowlives, they are identified, they're thrown out. It's like, you can't bet here anymore. They shouldn't be allowed to bet anywhere if they do something like that. I love this first part of it. I think that's outstanding.
1: I'm curious, just from a like a legal perspective, they're just going to ban them from the platform, basically?
0: Yeah, yeah.
1: Okay.
0: Yep.
1: Yeah, sounds great. I think sometimes those stories are a little embellished. But I think that the ones that we do find where people are threatening players need to be taken seriously. I think that's a wrong reason to ban props like One League's trying to do. But I think that if you target, the individuals that are sending those threatening messages to players, that would be a good start.
2: Yeah, this is, I'm all for this. I can't stand trolls, big mouths behind anonymity, and now even more. That's as far as the internet. And now in person, abusing and harassing athletes, and it's always been that way to a certain point, but now it's gotten worse with sports betting. So, you know, I just went to some golf events too this year. I can't stand people yelling, "You're the man, you're the man." Oh, I just can't stand it. They just shot the ball. You don't even know where the ball's going. You might not be the man that shot. I mean, you know, just, it's ridiculous. It's totally ridiculous. Alcohol is involved, and maybe with these games too. This move comes as abuse and harassment really has become just a growing concern across college, though, and professional. But, you know, according to a 2026 NCAA survey, like half the players have received negative or threatening messages from individuals who bet on the games. Now, I don't know if it's, you know, if it's the players are being a little bit too overboard. They're saying half of them saying ones who bet the games. Maybe they're just fans or disgruntled or whatever it may be. But it's got to stop, and they have to put a stop to it some way. I was almost thinking Jeff was going to be, I think he is, on my take was, is that all you get? You just get banned off the site? If you're making threats about people's families?
0: Right, right.
2: I think there has to be more of a legal concern there.
0: I would love for there to be legal action on top of that. Yeah. But the baseline is you shouldn't be allowed to bet anymore. It'd be like saying, can you imagine being at a game and making a death threat? Just yelling at, I don't know, whatever. You're at crypto.com. You're at a Lakers game, and you threaten to kill someone and their family. You couldn't go to a game there anymore, right? No. And there should be more than that. There should be legal action taken outside of that. But the baseline is you can't use that platform anymore. You're banned. You're out.
1: I think I've told you that I think that I would like to implement a rule where at a game, a player gets to fight one fan a year. No legal repercussions.
0: I think so, Charles Barkley has said something like this too. Yeah.
1: So imagine, you know, Russell Westbrook, right? Very famously, like an
0: AK-47. Yeah.
1: Yeah.
0: His wife would give him one hall pass each year. So I like this is the hall pass for an athlete each year.
1: My wife is not participating in that. I might text her and be like, hey, listen, this boxer,

0: to sleep with a married man, like no benefits other than just sleeping with me. That's all the benefit you get.
1: But Jeff, you mentioned this also where it's tied to this fanatics thing, IDing these lowlives that are making threats and sometimes death threats. They shouldn't be allowed to bet there anymore. But what's tied to it is the Major League Baseball Players Association. They're proposing that there's a ban on all prop bets on individual players. And look, if you have this technology and these lowlives are not allowed to bet, guess what? You're not going to have death threats nearly as much as you have right now. And listen, you've got to think of not just the what you gain. Like, okay, our athletes aren't getting all this negativity as much as they are right now. You're clearly going to hear from fans that don't have a cent on a game, to Crack's point, that are just bent that it didn't work out the way they wanted it to. You're going to get heckled. It just comes with the territory here. That would decrease, absolutely, if there were no prop bets. But that the interest is going to wane as well. Like, this drives a ton of interest in your sport, in your game. There's a negative thing here, too, as well. It's not just what you gain. It's what you lose. I think that'd be a terrible step by Major League Baseball. It's not just because I bet props on MLB. Yeah. I'm as objective as possible. That's not good for your sport. It's just not.
2: Jeff, did you get any threats when you were playing? Anyone even throwing popcorn at someone your size? Or?
0: Yeah, I mean, you had fans heckling you and whatnot.
2: Did you?
0: I mean,
2: did you get some fans, really?
0: Yeah, but you could turn around and tell them to go screw themselves. We had equipment managers do the same thing. Like, you could just yell at the – I mean, that's the thing about football, at least. Like, you could turn around and yell at the fans. No one's going to throw you out. No one's going to, of course, if you say something inappropriate that you'll.
1: Could we recreate this, Jeff? Could you just, walk back into your playing days and yell something at Isaac Lohenkron as if he's a heckling fan? Can we recreate this now?
0: Is the dump bun ready? The thing about it too is that there weren't cell phone cameras the way they are now. Like, there was no. Yeah. No one was recording the game on their phone the entire time.
1: They just kind of leave out what they said to you and record what you say to them. Yeah.
0: But there also wasn't that no one did that. Like, no one thought, let me go viral on my phone, on my phone now. It was funny because I was part of like the first viral sports moment maybe in the history of, and that was Odell's catch. That was like the first, I was in that game. I was the first one down the field to congratulate Odell for that catch. That was like the first sports viral moment maybe in social media history where like Odell went from, 10,000 followers on IG to a million in one night. Oh, I mean, that wasn't life. So you could, especially when I was in college, there was a flip phone. You could turn around and tell someone whatever you wanted. It was never going to be reported ever. So it's different now. And I get, that, players are very guarded when it comes to any responding to the crowd because you're going to end up getting on, going viral on social media and whatnot. It's just not worth it sometimes. But look, the way I always view this too is that I've had many interactions with fans, even people that I've like been mean to on social media, whatever. But I argue with them on social media. Like, they're always so super nice in person, right? But they're never, that's the thing about it. It's like, if you were to meet someone who tweets you all the time, I hate your pics, Crack. They'd probably meet you in person and ask you,
2: ask for a photo.
0: Hey, can I have a photo? And what's your favorite play for tonight? They would, person is so different than real life.
2: Of course.
1: Yeah. No doubt.
0: So, person's different than social media. I'm sorry.
1: Yeah, yeah. All right, we got Isaac Lohenkron here to spin us around. Ilo, do you want to heckle Jeff real fast?
3: I have my own quick anecdote about heckling. By the way, Jeff, are you aware that you were heckled on social media by a former NFL player within the last 24 hours? His name escapes me right now, honestly.
0: It was Dante Stallworth.
3: That's right.
0: Hey, I tweet out I'm ready to watch football, and people took it the way that the social media. Oh, football's on right now.
3: Yeah.
0: Ugh, it's not. Like, come on. What are we doing? It's not the same thing. I just want football back.
3: I got your back on that. I'll get a couple of burner accounts going. I'll take care of that. So once I was in my backyard, and I just casually check my mentions on social media, and I get a mention. Isaac Lohenkron, I'd punch you in the face for what you said about the Cowboys. And I'm like, sitting in my backyard. I'm not working today. I haven't said anything.

0: about the Cowboys lately. So I actually wrote back, and I wrote back something like, excuse me, sir, I don't usually respond to these kinds of messages, but I'm not on the air today. I didn't say anything about the Cowboys. And then a few minutes later, I get a response, OMG, so sorry, .. love your work. Oh my Isn't that bizarre?
1: It must have been David Gascon. I'm guessing it was a Gascon.
0: No, thing. But they had the same. Know. They had the same initials, and I'll leave it at that. we'll let everybody extrapolate that here at Fox Sports Radio lore. Rafael Devers, a little San Francisco Giants lore on the positive side on Saturday night. He had two home runs and a 5-0 win over the Atlanta Braves. The Los Angeles Dodgers won at San Diego 15-3. Dodgers scored 9 runs at the top of the 6th inning, including a 3-run home run by Mookie Betts. Upgrade your FIFA World Cup 2026 setup. 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At the World Cup on Saturday night, Austria and Algeria finished at a 3-3 tie. Both teams advanced to the knockout round, therefore. Algeria took a 3-2 lead 3 minutes into second-half stoppage time, but then Austria kept their tournament run alive in stunning fashion. They scored the tying goal at the death of second-half stoppage time on the final scoring chance, so it ended in a 3-3 tie, and both teams advanced to the knockout round. Also Saturday night, Argentina beat Jordan 3-1. Lionel Messi becoming the first player to score in 7 consecutive World Cup matches. He has 6 goals in 3 matches in this year's tournament. Finally, guys, have you guys ever been out and about and lost or misplaced your wallet somewhere? That ever happened?
1: No, I've left my credit card by mistake, but not my entire wallet.
0: Okay.
1: No wallet.
0: Well, last night after the Argentina game, the Argentina fans are partying in the concourse of the stadium when one of them noticed that someone had left their wallet on the ground. So they picked it up and they started, in an impromptu fashion, dozens of Argentina fans chanting this guy's name, and the guy was out there and he heard them and he went and got his wallet. The guy's name was Juan Manuel Botero, and here's how it all sounded. Listen.
2: Juan Manuel Botero! Juan Manuel Botero! Juan Manuel Botero! Juan Manuel Botero! Juan Manuel Botero! Juan Manuel Botero!
0: And the funniest thing in watching the video, the actual guy, Juan Montel Botero, is actually chanting along, and then he realizes, wait a minute, why are they chanting my name? And he realizes that's his wallet. Wow. So a happy, happy resolution for Juan Manuel Botero and his wallet. Back to you.
1: Wow, good stuff, Ilo. I have to pay this off real fast. Chris is going to yell at me 27 times. But the ultimate, that's a huge slap in the face. The Portland Trailblazers, they hired Micah Norrie. I don't know if you saw the contract details before I give it out. So we go back in the hot tub time machine to June 2023. Monty Williams was just hired by the Pistons. 6-year, $78.5 million contract. It was the largest contract at the time in NBA history, right? Micah Norrie, he signed with the Blazers for 1 guaranteed year for $1.5 million.
3: Crazy.
1: That is insanity right there. He gets 2 team year options, right? The team has an option to extend him the second year, the third year, but it's a 1-year guaranteed deal. And for peanuts to what these coaches typically make, and JB Bickerstaff, who is the head coach of the Pistons, who also is the president of the NBA Coaches Association, right? I thought he had a really good quote where he started off and he's like, I'm happy for him, happy for his family. This is his moment. It's a job well deserved, but I feel like he was put in a position that he shouldn't be put in with having to make a choice of this nature because of the structure of what the contract is. It's unfortunate that you have a dream. And from our perspective, it's like someone's taking advantage of your dream and devaluing what we feel like coaches have earned over the years. He's absolutely right. It's a total joke, man. Cheap doesn't begin to describe it appropriately with the Blazers, man. You're putting your new guy in a horrible position. It's all about his contract and how little he's making. Why would you do that to the guy? It's not worth it.
3: And the owner wants public money for his $600 million for his new arena. Ooh, oof.
1: It's ridiculous, man. It's crazy. Like, if you're going to be that cheap, just don't get into business to begin with, man. You're bad for the league. You're bad for the sports, you know, for
3: agreed.
1: Tom Dundon to do this. And he just won the Stanley Cup with the Carolina Hurricanes right there. Yep. And now he's going cheap with the Blazers. 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All right, coming up next, we close it down with some picks. Crack will have his play of the day. We'll throw all that at you next. 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
16: 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What if I stop? 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Alex Goen patented hypnosis. In fact, a JAMA study says adding behavior therapy to GLP-1s produced 3 times the results. Hypnosis is behavior therapy, concentrated. And Alex Goen hypnosis is the only U.S. patented hypnosis proven useful by the U.S. Patent Office. 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
22: Another phenomenal show, fellas. Akeem the Dream Olajuwon.
1: Yeah, we were talking about nicknames in the break. He's fond of that one. Very good one. Our technical producer extraordinaire, Mr. Chris Perfett.
23: I don't have a nickname, but since it is the World Cup, I think nutmeg is the best thing we can ever call a move in sports.
1: 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Crushing the updates and crushing life, that's Mr. Isaac Lowenkron.
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1: 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Top of the hour, Mike Harmon, Anita Marks. 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All right, we got some picks to make. 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
21: Rapid fire.
1: All right, crack. Give us a play. What do you like?
24: All right, let's go with baseball here. Toronto Blue Jays over at BetMGM minus 135. That's for my first play. I'll come right back with another one.
25: Right.
1: Jeff?
25: I will take both teams to score no in Canada and South Africa. I think it's minus 150, yes, regular time.
1: Okay, all right. I'm going to go Aces Sky. Give me over 180 and a half. I don't think anybody's playing defense in this one. How about the Red Sox? If you're looking for a baseball play, Red Sox going for a four-game sweep against the Yankees right here. Minus 115, night game on NBC. So, I don't know. Both Sox might be able to pull it off. They've been terrible at home. But wouldn't be shocking if they finish off the sweep over here of the Yankees. Let's get to Crack's play of the day, shall we?
0: And this is the best play of the day.
2: It's a touchdown! Give it to me!
1: All right, Crack, what is it?
24: Yeah, that was going to be my play of the day. But, you know, they're both rated about the same. But the Red Sox was a minus 115 last game of the night here on TV on MLB. So Red Sox minus 115. It's the night game. There you go.
1: Look at that. Are we on the same wavelength or what? That's beautiful right there.
24: We're dead.
1: Kumbaya moment right there. Beautiful stuff. Hey, good show. What do you guys got going on today besides watching sports? Anything else?
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25: Hovland, 22-1 to win Travelers. Let's go, Victor Hovland.
1: All right. Everybody have a good day.
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16: 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Alex Goen patented hypnosis. In fact, a JAMA study says adding behavior therapy to GLP-1s produced three times the results. Hypnosis is behavior therapy, concentrated. And Alex Goen hypnosis is the only U.S. patented hypnosis proven useful by the U.S. Patent Office. 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
10: 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But to dampen it a little, the owner, James Dolan, is not for bringing the band back together next year. 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
13: At the World Cup on Saturday night, Argentina defeated Jordan 3-1 as Lionel Messi became the first player to score in seven consecutive World Cup matches. Messi with six goals in three matches in this year's tournament. Austria and Algeria finished in a 3-3 tie. Both teams advanced to the knockout round. Therefore, Algeria took a 3-2 lead 3 minutes into second half stoppage time. But Austria stayed alive in dramatic fashion by scoring the tying goal at the death 3 minutes later. The knockout round kicks off today at 3 p.m. Eastern from Los Angeles as Canada takes on South Africa. In Major League Baseball on Saturday night, Rafael Devers hit two home runs in San Francisco's 5-0 victory over the Atlanta Braves. The Los Angeles Dodgers victorious at San Diego 15-3. I'm Isaac Lohengrin.
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15: Hey, greetings and welcome in. Another beautiful Fox Sports Sunday underway, live here from the Fox Sports Radio studios. I'm in Southern California. After the show, I'll get to go fight traffic as people huddle in for the first of the knockout stage of the FIFA World Cup. The world going insane. It's so many big, fantastic finishes. You heard some of that in the update from Isaac Lohengrin as we finished off the group stage last night. Plenty on the board, getting creeping towards the NFL preseason. And now we're in that silly season. We've got chaos that continues in the WNBA. So much going on. We welcome you in. I'm Mike Harmon. You hear me 7 to 11 Pacific each and every night, yelling at Jason Smith, who's still riding his high of New York Knicks euphoria. Eventually it'll turn into Jets season and he'll calm down. With me today, Anita Marks, long time in our business, betting analyst, the heated rivalry events that she hosts out there on the East Coast. Hey, we credited some of the NHL Stanley Cup final run to the success of that show, as well as an alternative off campus, Anita. So, you know, bringing folks in full circle to the last time you and I talked. So welcome back in. You enjoying the tournament and the chaos that's ensued?
0: Yeah, a lot to unfold in the first 2 minutes. First of all, don't even talk to me about traffic here in New York with MetLife Stadium hosting these World Cup matches. It's just absolutely brutal here. Like you don't leave your home when there's a match being played at MetLife Stadium. Number two, do you really yell at Jason?
2: All the time.
0: Is that all the time? Is that what happens? Number three, like, you think Jason hasn't gotten over the Knicks winning the NBA championship? I live this every day. I know across the country, majority of people are walking around wearing red, white, and blue to support Team USA in the World Cup. But here in New York, it's still orange and blue. And then last but not least, really the question is, did heated rivalry, inject new wealth into the NHL as much as Taylor Swift injected money into the NFL?
2: Probably not to the same level, but on a percentage basis, perhaps. And that becomes the curiosity in trying to parse out that data, right? Because, I mean, look, the NFL, when we talk about the extra zeros there, the overall effect. But, yes, on a percentage basis, I think perhaps you're talking there, yeah.
0: And that's another thing. She's getting married here.
2: Well, we're gonna do that later on.
0: At the Garden. Yes. Yeah. Like as if we don't have enough going on here in New York for the 250th, you know, celebration. We've got a regatta happening. We've got fireworks. And then we have to deal with Taylor Swift getting married, which, by the way, the most unromantic place on the planet.
2: What? The Madison Square Garden? How can you not be romantic about Madison Square Garden?
0: You think that's romantic?
2: It's one of the great venues of
0: I expected more from her. I expected more.
2: Well, but that leads into a story we'll do a little bit later on, because I found a betting market that perhaps we can shed a little light on.
0: Don't tease me with a good time.
2: There you go. We'll do that a little bit later on. But we talk about the FIFA World Cup, right? The 250th. As you say, you've even got a regatta, which is all fancy, but for a lot of boats. But it's the idea that we are creeping towards July 4th. You talk about merch. Well, they didn't anticipate the reaction to Team USA would be as strongly regarded as it has been, because they don't have enough merch to go around, which means Adidas is making money because people are going back to the holdovers of past World Cups because it's still available. Wait, I could get one of those? Like, I went to a Dick's Sporting Goods. They're not a sponsor of me or anything I do. But I went looking around for something my daughter needed, and there was a line of probably 20 people trying to buy any FIFA World Cup merch they could. The mini ball, the soccer balls, the historical. They've got a whole display of, you can buy a ball that's got the imprint and the look of past FIFA World Cup tournaments, all of that, the different kits from different nations, and obviously all the stars of the world. And we'll talk about some of them as we go on these next 2 hours. But, you know, that overall fervor and people embracing it, it's exciting, right? Because it's always been standoffish. And even if you listen to some of the past participants and players of the United States men's national team, it's always had a bit of an acid tongue to it. You know, a little bit of dismissiveness as to how the program has been handled, the managerial style, all of those things. But this seems to be a team, at least to this point in the tournament, Anita, that for the first time has really galvanized people.
0: Yeah. When did we get good?
2: Right? Well, like, that's a whole other part to it. Yes.
0: Right. Right. And like, you know, you and I have been in this business for a long time, around this tournament. I typically always have soccer analysts, because I'm not going to sit here and pretend that I'm, a know-it-all when it comes to the sport. I'm not. I'm one of those people. It's kind of like March Madness. I don't really watch a lot of college basketball, but, you know, a week, 2 weeks out from March Madness, I'm all in, like Flynn. So, the conversations that I've had on previous talk shows has been, okay, why is the United States so bad? And a lot of the answers that I get is because the best athletes in the United States are not playing soccer. They're playing basketball. They're playing football. And they're playing baseball to some regard. They're not playing soccer. So what changed? How did that change? And why now are we good? And I know I texted you earlier today, very similar to March Madness. There is a round of 32 bracket, And I spent a good hour today prepping and filling it out. And actually, I've started a pool with my friends in and around town. So I got that text message there out. $25 per person buy-in. Let's go. So, you know, it's, you know, because the United States really has a good shot here of potentially making it to the round of eight, the Elite Eight. You know, there's a huge buzz. But again, I'd love to speak to somebody who's more in the know to understand, like, okay, how and why did we get good?
2: Some of it, you know, that life cycle that you and I have been around long enough watching this going, all right, it's that next generation. It's that next generation. Now, obviously, we also get into some of those more complicated, and we're not going to go to the political side of it, but, you know, the birthrights of being able to choose what country you're playing for has certainly come into effect. Well, we look at Balogun because his mom was detained from getting on a flight, born in the United States. Hence, it becomes an option, right? So you get into some of those kind of discussions and making those choices of where you can play and get your minutes. So that gets into it. Maybe a little bit more concentrated. Maybe it's just as simple as the coach and a switch in tactics, style, and no nonsense brass tacks. I got to get my Becky Hammon, make fun of her brass taxes whenever I can, Anita, based on that verbiage that she threw out during that whole Jalen Brunson kerfuffle of a few days back. But it's the idea. And look, you, stylistically, the fact that there's an attack is just 180 degrees from what we're used to, right? It used to be the ball control, defensive minded, grind it out. Maybe we get a rush and we can find that elusive goal. Whereas here, you've got strikers, you've got frontline guys that are going after it. I think some of it's just a straight philosophical shift to say, if we want to compete in these programs, you know, we're not going to pitch a shutout every time out. We actually need to go score. And you see the aggressiveness, at least through the group play, even with the backups. And we'll get to that in a second, in that final group match, that we just have changed the philosophy just that quickly.
0: Thank God.
2: Right. Because I mean, that's it, right? It's an exciting brand of soccer.
0: Right. And especially a year that our country's hosting it. Or one of the many, right? Canada and Mexico along with it as well. So, you know, I feel like this has become like the perfect storm, in regard to, you know, how infectious, this is right now for a number of people. But again, I was joking, but not, there's a very bad taste in a lot of people's mouths here in New York and New Jersey, just because the influx of people, how horrible traffic is. It's a poop show. I'd use a different word. I know this is a family show.
2: Yeah, that's right. It's a good Sunday morning. Keep it clean.
0: Yep. And so I would imagine that there's more buzz in around other cities in the country than in New York and New Jersey right now, because, this tri-state, they really screwed it up.
2: No, there's certainly been a lot of congestion here on all the digital billboards that are usually telling me click it or ticket or whatever else. It's like, please take public transportation.
0: Exactly.
2: Please stay off the roads. Please stay out of here. Chris Perfett, our technical producer, you and I watch a lot of soccer together.
1: Oh, yeah.
2: Here on these Sunday mornings through the years. Your impressions through the group stages of what we've seen?
1: I love it. I guess out here in LA, I don't notice it as much, just because we're up in like the San Fernando Valley. So that kind of puts us well away from Inglewood, where all of this, or even parts of downtown where there'd be the fan fest.
2: Yeah, fun Los Angeles Stadium.
1: Yeah, sorry, Los Angeles Stadium. That is correct. Yes. Also notice that we're giving it the Super Bowl treatment on a lot of ads with, like, you know, the big soccer tournament. Can't call it the World Cup because you haven't bought the rights for it. I think this has been nothing short of fantastic as far as this World Cup, as far as the drama that's been announced. I understand sometimes for us trying to be logical sports fans, it can be annoying. I was trying to talk with someone about figuring out the third place in the groups because of this new expanded knockout round. But,
2: right,
1: like, we're getting stories like DR Congo moving through.
2: But that's just it. Dr. Congo.
1: Yeah.
2: I mean, got it done.
1: By the way, apparently is being denied a visa to the United States. We need to fix that.
2: Oh, like, the super fan. Yeah. So he got denied. He ended up, he did okay. the watch party that he went to, enough videos circulated.
1: Yeah.
2: Folks took care of him, but someone else dressed in his stead. Like they had a second outfit.
1: Oh yeah.
2: That was pretty crazy.
1: Yeah. Yeah. Well, they're trying to, you know, it's the first president of DR Congo, his statue from Kinshasa.
2: Right.
1: I think it's just been great. I don't know. I love the World Cup much like I love the Olympics. I love the celebration of sport that it brings. I've loved the stories of people finding out about bottomless chips and salsa, Scots drinking Boston Dry, but also just the action has been great. And as far as like, I don't know, I divorce myself from the concept of like, is this growing the game in this country? First off, I guess I just don't care as much just because I feel like I don't care how MLS does off of this. I also think the obstacles that it's not just for what you're bringing up, Anita, as far as like, oh, hey, you know, we've got bigger sports that people play. But also, I think Landon Donovan's talked about, like, to play soccer as a youth in this country involves thousands of dollars before you even get to jerseys or travel.
2: Well, but that's the thing. Yeah. It either does or it doesn't. And it's a question of finding that talent because it's out there, right? Playing in AYSO.
1: No, Donovan basically said he wouldn't be able to play unless he had been sponsored by the United States.
2: Well, it depends on which path you're taking. I mean, there's still plenty of leagues that are not paid for. But yes, the club circuit has taken over a considerable amount, no question about it.
1: Yeah. Either way, I've been, you know, the group stage is fun because it's kind of like March Madness where you're just watching everything every day. And the people I ran into someone. I think it was a South African the other day who was in for the World Cup, and it's great. It's just great to run into the people to enjoy all these teams, live through it all. So it's been
2: awesome.
1: Yeah. It's been a success for me.
2: Yeah, I think the other part that comes out of it, like, as we all win, and it's not the soccer part of it that you alluded to, Chris. It's just for the United States. Have we ever been seen in recent memory? And I'm not going political here. I'm going, we can go back a couple of decades to this level of positivity. With the number of visitors that have come through, obviously all these bloggers and video you talk about, you know,
1: it's visitors, not just to like, and I say the visitors also, it's like, it's, oh, who was the German fan? But like, it's visitors outside of like LA, New York, like every visitor to the United States from foreign comes from like LA or New York. But now you're getting people going to Atlanta,
2: and
1: to
2: Kansas
1: Texas,
2: City,
1: to
2: yeah,
1: Kansas City, exactly. Getting barbecue. It's getting all these other states and cities involved. And people are finding out about Buc-ee's. Stuff like that. So it's been very cool to see. It makes me hopeful for the Olympics here in 2 years. I know that's going to be a little more concentrated in LA, but I think it also reminds Americans how fun the rest of the world can be sometimes too.
2: No question about it.
1: A lot of these other people.
2: There you go. At Chris Perfett, where you find him. At Anita Marks, where you find Anita. Find me over at Swollen Dome. As we continue, we got a couple of quotes because I referenced the end of the group stage for the United States. Any level of concerns as we go forward? Or are we just riding the happiness trail? And then the other guy that's become a star to where even my teenage daughter and her friends are giggling at every video he puts up. Yeah, the big guy. We'll talk about him. And no, it's not Channing Tatum. It's his doppelganger. We'll talk about that as we continue here. It's Fox Sports Sunday. Just getting warmed up here on Fox Sports Radio.
4: 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Mbappe, go!
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0: Welcome back in Fox Sports Radio, Fox Sports Sunday. Mike Harmon and Nita Marks with you. Thanks for hanging out with us. However, wherever you're listening in, the iHeartRadio app, remember, take us wherever you go 24-7. 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We appreciate you, of course, all our terrestrial radio stations nationwide, numbering near to 500. We appreciate you all, the program directors, and all of you listening out there, wherever you may be. It truly does mean the world to be able to come together on a Sunday morning and entertain, inform, and play a little bit here in the world of sports. At Anita Marks, where you find me over at Swollen Dome. We're talking World Cup. We got Sophie Cunningham and the latest because she's becoming a bigger and bigger star by the day. For myriad reasons, but certainly as the protector of the Golden Goose, as long as you actually are outside the WNBA and you see it that way. But when we talk about Team USA as they move forward, we've done the allusions to March Madness and some of the chaos that's ensued. We're talking about what has effectively become known as Dr. Congo, Cape Verde making their run through, Jude Bellingham after England's win being interviewed, and they start singing Hey Jude in the crowd, and it's like, hey, they're playing your song. He goes, may I go? And walks away and goes and joins the singing. We've got the fans, the Norwegian fans, who have found their way up to Cromwell, Connecticut, to cheer on Victor Hovland as he's got a one-stroke lead over Scottie Scheffler going into the final round of the Travelers Championship. It's just embracing all of this. Meanwhile, we've got Team USA, and we're feeling good. They're selling out merch and everybody joining these watch parties and talking about it and giving it more love than ever. And part of the reason is that you've got the no-nonsense coach. Let's talk about Coach Pochettino. Want to make sure I get that because, you know, sometimes you just want to say poke. But Pochettino, and he had some comments just very pointed after the United States loss in the final game of the group stage, reminding people, hey, there's bigger things.
1: For you not to say congratulations that we won the group, that is a little bit sad. It's very positive to finish in the way that we finish. Cannot be possible, I'm sorry guys, it cannot be possible that Turkey finishes celebrating the 3 point and Australia celebrating the qualification, Paraguay celebrating the qualification, and come here and for you not to say congratulations that we won the group. That is a little bit sad, but only that. I need to remember you and everyone that we won the group. Sorry, guys. We won.
0: There you go. Coach getting down to brass tacks with it. Again, I use the phraseology, nod and a wink. But it's just that idea, Anita, you know, United States, we want more. Right. We had our wins. We wanted to see the backup show up well defensively. We were watching it live on air. Jason Smith and I, the number of times that you'd have the audible as plays were getting deep into the defense. And I get it, playing a lot of substitutes and guys that were on yellow cards didn't play, you know, for all of it. It's like, yes, it's meaningless unless it's not. And in the United States, the idea of, all right, succeed and proceed, we're already through in this game's as much as we have load management and those kind of things in other sports, it just seemed like, all right, we're on a roll. Let's keep going. Whether you believe in momentum or not, that it still felt like all right, we were on this roll. And then you say this doesn't have juice, but then Pulisic plays. I get trying to get him some run if he's healthy enough to go, whatever. But, you know, trying to balance those things, certainly in my head, but I think for the American sports fan and certainly for the media, they would have congratulated Coach after the second win, which secured the group. So, you know, to not do it again, you know, I don't know. Asked and answered, I guess.
2: I'm not putting a lot of weight in their loss. You know, it was a friendly because, you know, Turkey, right?
0: Turkey,
2: because they don't want to be associated with the bird.
0: Well, they rebranded,
2: From what I understand, they were out. The United States had already clinched, you know, what was it, 8 or 9 players that were
0: nine sat.
2: I'm not putting a lot of weight in that. We saw our best player come out and play, what do you say, 32 minutes, and he looked good. I think he needed that just to kind of get his feet wet. So I'm just not putting a lot of weight in that. I'm excited for what's to come. And, I've got my bracket filled out.
0: Yeah.
2: I'm ready to go, man.
0: Well, it's funny.
2: I'm ready to go.
0: Enough
2: about the old games.
0: Well, the bracketology is interesting, right? Because it's something Smith and I talked about over the course of the week as we watched some of these other countries, right? 9 African nations ended up qualifying.
2: Unbelievable, right?
0: As you go through and just the breadth and the scope of soccer globally, I think getting, the microscope. And this goes back to, again, one of Chris's points as we were talking in the first segment, the selling and expansion of soccer in the United States. Well, people are in or they're not, right? After this tournament, they'll stay or they won't. Globally, they're fine. It's not like us trying to export the NFL, where you're trying to convince the rest of the world this is something you need as part of your daily existence for those 6 months a year, and maybe to come over the top with some ridiculous offer to host a Super Bowl someday. But all of that to say that we've had just all these different stories. Now, remember also that until wheels are up, nothing is secured, because we had Uruguay. They lost, and they lost their private plane in the process. So everybody had to go fly commercial. The old Blake, played by Alec Baldwin and Glengarry Glenn Ross, put that coffee down. You didn't close, so you got that. Scotland's head coach resigned. So you talk about the gravity of all of these circumstances. But for the United States, we're just in that rarefied air of, seeing the positive. And we don't do that a lot, Anita. In our sporting world, we're all fatalists with our respective teams. This United States men's national team might be the first time everybody's just like, glitches. We're playing differently. We're playing aggressively. We can win. We can do this. Here's the path. Here's how it makes sense. And I don't know how much of that is convincing ourselves of that fact versus reality, but it's certainly a fun way to look at it when normally we're putting on the darkest sunglasses as opposed to the Elton John like rose colored ones.
2: Yeah. And let's be honest. I mean, we're a country where, the United States is dominant. Whether it's the Olympics but in the World Cup, that has not been the case. So this is a new day. This is a new feel. This is a new vibe. Jump on the bandwagon. Everybody loves winners. And right now that's what this Team USA is about.
0: Still have my concerns on the back end. And as we step up in class, get to the knockout round, et cetera. But again, it's nice to be able to say, well, at least offensively, we should have some juice. Again, once you change things out, and this is where group play into knockout, we'll see the different philosophies, what's been held back in terms of strategies and tactics and cohesiveness. And that's for the United States too, right? You don't show all your cards, but that'll be the curiosity as we go through. And Wednesday, we'll find out against Bosnia here in Los Angeles, or that'll be up in Santa Clara. Also known as, it's Santa Clara, or is it Francisco Stadium?
2: San Francisco, yep.
0: It's San Francisco Stadium, even though it's down in Santa Clara, right? The good old Levi's gets taken off. No jeans for you. Now, one of the other fun parts of this is, and again, owing to the fact that, my daughter's a soccer player getting ready to go collegiately, we ingest and experiment with a lot of leagues, a lot of soccer footage that come through. So some of these names and me dealing in trading cards and memorabilia to a degree as I have my entire existence, you know who the stars are and the one name guys and everything else. But one of the players that's really taken on a whole other level has been Erling Haaland in the fun and exciting social media sphere and, the Southern drawl. No, we're not part of that team. When a woman approached him, was like, nope, I'm just here. I'm a content creator. And things of that nature have been fun. But he got ripped for this particular exchange after their second win that put him in that big would-be showdown with France.
3: On the likes of Kylian Mbappe, how big a challenge is that going to be for Norway? You guys in flying form, can't wait for it.
4: Honestly, I don't care too much now. We're through. We managed to get through, which is incredible. So I couldn't care too much about that game now. They're probably going to win against us. They're probably going to win the whole tournament.
0: See, I can hold two thoughts with this concurrently. I understand what he's saying, and it's respectful to France and the expectations they have. And also just kind of saying, hey, you know, we're pretty good, and that's done and in the rear view. And then he didn't play against France, which made me sad because you still had the opportunity to take the group. And that's the one part that for me, you're just trying to reconcile that even 48 hours after that game is being played. Look, Mbappe had a scoring opportunity. What was it? 22 seconds in, a rocket that hit the crossbar. And ultimately you get a hat trick in the first 30 minutes. And it's a 4-1.

0: I believe that there was, even though it wasn't, maybe not discussed publicly, I had read up on, you know, whoever lost that match would have an easier ride through the round of 32.
1: Yeah, I haven't done my bracketology like you. You can look it out as you go there. I take it in that moment because I don't assume I'm advancing past anybody. And easier paths and whatever, and whoever's on the schedule.
0: Well, I mean, we talk about it in the NFL, right? When we're getting closer to the playoffs. Well, you know, if this team wins, then, you know, they have to travel to Green Bay. If this team loses, then they have to go to Arrowhead, you know, or wherever, you know what I mean? Like, oh, it'll be a much easier matchup for them, you know, to take on, you know.
1: Yeah, I mean, it's all theoretical. No, it's all theoretical unless the Houston Texans are in the playoffs.
0: There you go.
1: Hi, friends in Houston. As we continue, at Anita Marks, where you find her in the Twitterverse, find me over at Swollen Dome. It was all just about my own sense of that momentary satisfaction, Anita. That was really good.
0: And rewind. Now, didn't Mike Brown say that he didn't think the Knicks were going to win the championship?
1: Like, a lot of people didn't think the Knicks were going to win the title.
0: But the head coach said it.
1: Well, he's got to tamp it down because he's the bad guy no matter what. And then he's kept singing Who Let the Dogs Out and mortified his players at every opportunity and every talk show and everything else. But yeah, I mean, it's an interesting flow, right? And you try to put yourself in your best position to succeed. I'm just not one sports wise. I mean, how many times did it work out for Peyton Manning and the Colts in terms of rest and all of those things, to do operation shutdown at the end of a year? I don't know. I think if you got some momentum, and you got guys playing well and flow, that you try to continue that and let the chips fall where they may. But if the quote easier path is there for you, I hope it works out for you. Because otherwise, you lose your private plane and all those privileges. Just ask the guys from Uruguay. At Anita Marks, where you find her, find me over at Swollen Dome. Time to take a turn over to the news desk with our guy Isaac Lowenkron. Isaac, a busy day across our sporting universe.
2: Indeed, and it was an electrifying Saturday night at the World Cup. Mike and Anita, starting with the electrifying Lionel Messi, as he became the first player to score in 7 consecutive World Cup matches, scoring a goal off a free kick in Argentina's 3-1 win over Jordan. Messi with 6 goals in 3 matches in this year's tournament. Also Saturday night, Austria and Algeria finished in a 3-3 tie, so both teams advanced to the knockout round. Wild finish, wild second half stoppage time. Algeria took a 3-2 lead 3 minutes into second half stoppage time, but Austria stayed alive in dramatic fashion by scoring the tying goal at the death 6 minutes into second half stoppage time. And Mike and Anita, here is how that dramatic goal sounded on the radio in Austria on ORF Hit Radio 03.
3: Dann bleiben wir drin, ansonsten fahren wir heim. Sabitzer auf Gregoric, köpfelt auf. Kalajdzic, 3-3! Sascha Kalajdzic, 3-3! Jetzt sind wir dabei, Alter! Sascha Kalajdzic, 3-3! Und jetzt sind wir wieder dabei, Leute!
2: Can we top that today? Because the knockout round kicks off at 3 p.m. Eastern from Los Angeles as Canada takes on South Africa. And finally, just a short time ago, Lunga and Kamojelo from the South African sports network Sporty TV were broadcasting live outside of the Best Western Plus Hotel on Century Boulevard, just down the street from the stadium, when they interviewed a random Canadian fan, and it was the perfect meeting of South African friendliness and Canadian politeness.
4: Okay, yeah, we have a Canadian supporter right here. Okay.
5: Look at that.
4: What do you think? What do you think is going to happen today?
6: I think it's going to be a really physical game. So I think it's going to be 2-1. I'm hoping it's going to be for Canada.
4: For us, we hope we get 2-1, of course. Yeah.
6: I don't blame you for that at all. That's awesome. Yeah. All right.
4: On the best, bro.
6: All right. Thanks very much.
4: Yeah. All right.
6: Thanks,
4: on the best, bro.
6: Cheers.
2: Can't imagine an NFL-American rivalry interview being that friendly. Back to you guys.
1: Nicely done. At Isaac Lowenkron, where you find him in the Twitterverse. Find me at

0: Poland Dome, Anita at Anita Marks. For the France path, they've got Sweden, then Germany. As we look at the Norwegian path towards the final, you're looking at the matchup here, Ivory Coast. And then we get to the next, which would be the winner of Brazil/Japan. So, yeah, pick your poison. I think there is something to that long play decision making. I just wanted it for me, Anita. That's really all it comes down to. How does Mike Harmon get his best viewing experience on a Friday morning? We'll continue as we go through. Anita's got a couple of picks for you as we go. She's got her bracket set, so maybe she's got an upset or two in the round or 32.
1: I do.
0: So there you go. That's what we call the tease of the business. Get the pens and paper out. Making you a winner coming up next year. It's Fox Sports Sunday on Fox Sports Radio.
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25: Lehigh Valley Iron Pigs go for a series split against the Syracuse Mets over at Coca-Cola Park in the first series of the second half in the International League. It's also Andrew Painter Day at the ballpark as he looks to rebound after a couple of rough outings with the Philadelphia Phillies. Painter will face Syracuse's right-hander Dan Hammer. First pitch comes away at 1:15, and the pregame show starts right now.

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5: 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This is the pregame show on the Iron Pigs Radio Network, presented by Ashley, the largest furniture store brand in North America. Connor Mills on the mic, taking you up until first pitch today at 1:15 over at Coca-Cola Park, where it is the Lehigh Valley Iron Pigs with a record overall this season of 37-43, 2-3 here in the second half, against the Syracuse Mets at 41-39, 3-2 in the second half of the International League. What's on tap? Today's on tap sponsor is Ranch City Brewing, located in the historic Silk Mill Complex in Easton. Ranch City Brewing delivers bold, rustic, ranch-inspired flavors and thoughtfully crafted beers made with intention, quality ingredients, and a respect for the brewing process. Ranch City Brewing, bold brews, small town soul, big city buzz. What's on tap first for the visiting Syracuse Mets? They'll have right-hander Dan Hammer as the opener today. Hammer, no wins, one loss, and a 2.12 earned run average last time out. He pitched against the Lehigh Valley Iron Pigs, where he went an inning, allowed a hit, one run, it was not earned, walked a batter, and struck out two. This is his first start here in 2026. As for the Lehigh Valley Iron Pigs, again, 2-3 in the second half of the International League season, 37-43 overall. They have right-hander Andrew Painter on the mound. For Painter, this is his first start here with the AAA affiliate of the Phillies, the Lehigh Valley Iron Pigs. He was with the team last year, and this year started up with the Philadelphia Phillies, where he last pitched against the Miami Marlins. Took the loss there, went two innings, allowed six hits, six runs, all were earned, two walks, and three strikeouts. So today's pitching matchup will feature right-hander Dan Hammer on the mound for the Syracuse Mets and right-hander Andrew Painter for the Lehigh Valley Iron Pigs. If you take it in the game over at Coca-Cola Park, it is a Sunday, so kids are on the bases. Presented by Lehigh Valley Riley Children's Hospital, part of Jefferson Health. All kids can run the bases post-game. Also, it's Jurassic Pork Day over at Coca-Cola Park. PA Dinosaurs Jurassic Pork Cap given away. Presented by Hatfield. First 3,000 adults, 18 and over, will receive a hat. And as we were talking with Sam Jelinek prior to here on Fox Sports Radio of the Lehigh Valley, one of those hats, a lucky winner, will have a signed baseball cap of Andrew Painter. So one of the Jurassic Pork caps have a signature of Painter, today's starter. Weather report brought to you by 69 News and the 69 News Weather Channel. Currently around 78 degrees and cloudy outside here in Allentown, Pennsylvania. There is a slight chance, very small, very minimal, minuscule chance of some wet weather coming our way around 2, 3 o'clock or so. But it is a light passing breeze, so hopefully it does not affect today's game. But some weather may be coming into the area around 2, 3 o'clock, and then again later on tonight in the Lehigh Valley around 6, which should not affect today's game, which starts again at 1:15. But just as a note, should not affect today's ball game whatsoever. In yesterday's ball game, the Iron Pigs were trailing 6-2 going into the last of the eighth. Lehigh Valley stormed back with six runs in the frame to down the Syracuse Mets by a final of 8-6 yesterday at Coca-Cola Park. The team exchanged opening halves in the fourth with RBI singles from Yanni Hernandez for the Mets, while Robert Moore countered with his own RBI base hit. Dylan Moore popped the Pigs in front with a solo home run in the fifth. but the Mets took the lead back with two in the sixth inning with a Hernandez RBI double and Vidal Brujan RBI single. The Mets added some cushion in the seventh thanks to a Christian Pache, former Philly and Iron Pig. Pache, two-run single, and another Hernandez RBI double. Lehigh Valley was trailing 6-2 going into the last of the eighth. Brian De La Cruz homered to start the inning. Dylan Carlson followed one out later with another solo home run. And then after a walk, Rene Pinto blasted a two-run shot the other way to tie the game at six. Here's how the game-tying home run sounded off the bat of Rene Pinto.
6: More at first, Turner looks him down, now the pitch home, and Pinto swings, drives it in the air, deep the other way, back it goes, it's gone! Two-run homer, Rene Pinto! Three homers in the eighth, and we're tied at six!
5: Pinto ties it at six, Felix Reyes then walked, stole second base, and scored after a pair of wild pitches to put the Pigs ahead. Keaton Anthony provided the insurance with an RBI single, which scored Otto Kemp. Michael Mercado got the save, his second on the season, worked around a two-out single for a scoreless ninth. Nailing down the save for the Pigs, Lazar got the win. He's 3-1. He pitched in relief where he went an inning and a third scoreless, striking out one. So the Iron Pigs going for a series split over at Coca-Cola Park here today. Yesterday's comeback came on the strength of three home runs in the eighth inning, the second time this year that the Pigs have homered three times in one inning. Those three home runs also came in the eighth. I was back on April 19th, while also erasing a four-run deficit, tying that game at eight apiece. The Pigs will go on to lose 12-8 against the St. Paul Saints back on April 19th, but the Iron Pigs did win yesterday against the Syracuse Mets. The Pigs have never hit four home runs in an inning in franchise history. For the Pigs, starting pitching has been fantastic, covering at least five innings in every start, including at least six innings in three straight from Wednesday through Friday. It was the first time this year that the Pigs have had their starters go six innings in three straight games, and the first time since July 9th through the 11th last year at Syracuse. Gabe Moser, McAbel, and Alan Ronhill were all the starters from last year. The Pigs starters have the most innings pitched in the International League this week at 28 and a third, and the fifth lowest earned run average at 2.54. Things have been going well so far on the mound for Lehigh Valley. They hope to continue that here with Andrew Painter pitching against the Syracuse Mets. On the hitting side of things, he couldn't have driven in any more with one swing if he had tried. Dylan Moore hit a grand slam back on Tuesday night, his third. It was the third grand slam of the season for Lehigh Valley. Moore has a hit in 11 straight as well as hits in 16 of his last 17 games. For Moore's hitting streak, it is the fourth longest active streak in the International League, and he is batting .333 during that time. No new transactions here for Lehigh Valley. Last transactions coming on the 22nd, where the Phillies optioned right-hander Max Lazar to the Iron Pigs. Phillies recalled Alan Ronhill, and right-hander Jackson Rutledge was assigned to Lehigh Valley. That, again, all coming on the 22nd and 23rd of June, as we're here now on the 28th. So nothing new over the last couple of days. Injury report brought to you by St. Luke's University Health Network, your fit for life partner. On the seven-day injured list, shortstop Aiden Miller, left-hander Andrew Walling, right-hander Grant Holman, infielder Leover Peguero, right-hander Levi Stout, right-hander Andrew Bechtold, and right-hander Jackson Rutledge. On the 60-day IL, catcher Mark Colesberry and right-hander Daniel Robert. Full-season injured list, right-hander Connor Gillespie. We'll step aside for a quick break here on the pregame show. On the other side, a Phillies minor league report when we come back here on the pregame show on the Iron Pigs Radio Network, presented by Ashley, the largest furniture store brand in North America.
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6: Hi, everyone. This is Sam Jolnick, the voice of the Iron Pigs, with your weekly Iron Pigs update. The Pigs kicked off the second half of their season this week with a six-game set at home against the Syracuse Nets. They've dropped three out of five, but have been competitive every single game, and thanks in part to their starting pitching, which has been solid, with all starters posting at least five innings of work, allowing three runs or fewer. Ryan Keller threw six shutout innings on Wednesday before Chuck King got his team-best fifth win with six innings of two-run baseball on Thursday. Drake Fellows followed that up, allowing just one run in six innings on Friday. Lou Trevino earned his third save in support of King with an inning and two-thirds scoreless on Thursday. He's now gone 15 straight appearances without allowing an earned run. Michael Mercado has not allowed an earned run over two appearances so far this week, including earning his second save of the season on Saturday night. On the offensive side of things, Christian Cairo just wrapped up a 25-game on-base streak, posting an OPS over 900 for the month of June, and Dylan Moore has an active 11-game base streak, including a pair of homers on the homestand. Brian De La Cruz has hit .344 over the past 2 weeks, 11-for-32, with two doubles, two homers, five RBIs, and six walks. The Pigs go for the series split against Syracuse on Sunday, with Andrew Painter making his 2026 Iron Pigs debut. This has been Sam Jelinek with your Iron Pigs update.
12: I'm Jake Starr with this week's Reading Fighting Phils update. The Phils have won three straight games and will look to claim the series on Sunday afternoon after taking three of the first five games against the Altoona Curve. The week began with a pair of setbacks as Altoona claimed the first two games 9-4 and 8-4. Alex Benellis homered in the opener while Pedro Leon recorded four hits on Wednesday, but the Curve's offense proved too much in both contests. Reading turned the series around on Thursday with a 7-4 victory behind six strong innings from Luke Russo, who picked up his team-leading seventh win of the season. Brian Rincon drove in two runs, while Benellis and Ryland Heredia each homered as the Fightins got back in the win column. On Friday, the bullpen took center stage after starter Adam Seminaris exited in the fourth inning with an injury. Reading's relievers combined for 6 2/3 innings of one-run baseball, while Ruben Escobar blasted a three-run homer and Eric Brito collected three hits in a 9-1 victory. The offense saved its biggest performance for Saturday, erupting for six home runs in a 14-5 rout of Altoona. Luke Ritter homered twice, Alex Benellis went 4-for-6 with four RBI, and his Phillies organizational leading 18th home run of the season, while Brian Rincon, Ryland Heredia, and Bryson Ware also went deep. The six home runs were the most by a Reading club in a game since 2018. So the Fightin' Phils have taken three straight games to grab a 3-2 series lead and will look to secure the series victory when they wrap up the week on Sunday afternoon with first pitch at 1 p.m. in Altoona. I'm Jake Starr with this week's Reading Fightin' Phils update.
13: With a Jersey Shore Blue Claws report, I'm Greg Jamborisi. The Blue Claws are in Brooklyn this week, but before we get to that, since we last spoke, a dramatic Father's Day win over Greenville last Sunday and a two-run walk-off home run in the bottom of the ninth inning by Tyler Pedariti, his second professional home run. It was the third high walk-off for the Blue Claws as Pedariti joins Caden Hediger and Felix Reyes with high A Jersey Shore walk-offs. This week, the Blue Claws have dropped 4-5 in Brooklyn to the Cyclones, the Mets affiliate. Devin Saldivar, however, is 5-for-12 this week with a home run and is 13 for his last 34. The Blue Claws have home runs in this series from Saldivar, Cody Shojinaga, Joel Dragu, Dante Stewart, and Carter Matheson. Dragu, Stewart, and Matheson all homered in the fourth inning on Friday. It was Stewart's first affiliated home run. He signed 2 weeks back from the Frontier League's Jersey Jackals. Dragu's second professional home run and Matheson's fifth of the season, third of the last 2 weeks. On the pitching side, Luke Gabrish earned the win on Wednesday, allowing 2 runs, 1 earned in 5 innings. Tanner Gresham had a solid start on Saturday, allowing 1 earned run in 4 1/3 innings with 6 strikeouts in his second Blue Claws start. Out of the bullpen, Gabe Craig struck out 4 in an inning in the third. Then Yoni Pulido fanned 4 in an inning and 2/3. And Adielson Peralta struck out the side in his lone inning this week. Reese Dutton on the mound Sunday in Brooklyn with your Jersey Shore Blue Claws report. I'm Greg Giamborisi.
14: The Clearwater Threshers have only taken 2 wins out of the first 5 games in the battle between the Florida State League first half champions this week. But those wins were quite big ones. Starting off on Wednesday after the Threshers dropped game 1 of the series, they came back with a 5-0 win over the Hammerheads in the afternoon. Matthew Fisher, Philly's 7th-round draft pick, made his home debut, struck out 2 batters and let up just 3 hits without walking 1 in 4 shutout innings. Cole Gilley followed him up with 4 Ks in 3 shutout innings to pick up his 5th win of the season. He has almost 50% of his outings have ended up with Gilley picking up the win. He now has 5 victories with a 5-0 record in his first 12 outings of 2026. On the hitting side, that was certainly the dominant force in Saturday night's victory when the Threshers tied their season high with 15 hits on the season and picked up their highest scoring game of the decade. 17-6, the final over Jupiter on Saturday, as Griffin Burkholder's one-out home run in the first inning tied up the game at 1, and the Threshers proceeded to thrash Jupiter for 7 more runs in the opening inning. And they plated 6 in the 7th to pick up the double-digit advantage. Burkholder hit a home run, but Juan Villavicencio picked up 3 hits. He has 3 multi-hit games for the Threshers so far this series. And Villavicencio also picked up an RBI with 2 runs scored. Elidio Fedebus, who leads the Florida State League with 49 RBIs, also went 3-for-6 with an RBI and 2 runs scored. He is top 3 in the FSL with a .325 batting average as well. On Sunday, Giuseppe Velasquez will pick up the start, his first of the season for the Threshers after a 2.08 ERA posted in his first 4 1/3 innings of relief. Velasquez makes his first start for the Threshers since the end of last season, where he made 7 starts and 8 total appearances for the Clearwater Threshers.
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5: 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Connor Mills on the mic, taking up until first pitch again at 1:15 over at Coca-Cola Park. And it's now time for a new car road to the show. The road to the show is driven by New Car. Discover why everyone loves a new car today. We'll start with the single-A affiliate of the Phillies, Clearwater Threshers. The Threshers taking on the Jupiter Hammerheads this week. Clearwater overall record 43-31. The Jupiter Hammerheads at 41-33. Getting the start for the Threshers, Giuseppe Velasquez. Velasquez, 2 wins, 2 losses, and a 6.86 earned run average. Against Jupiter Hammerheads, right-hander Miguel Gineo. Gineo, 3 wins, 2 losses, and a 3.60 earned run average. Moving on up to the high affiliate of the Phillies, the Jersey Shore Blue Claws. The Blue Claws going against the Brooklyn Cyclones this week. Jersey Shore, 28-45. Brooklyn at 29-44. For the Blue Claws, it is right-hander Reese Dutton getting the start. For Dutton, 4 wins, 3 losses, and a 3.12 earned run average. For the Cyclones, it will be left-hander Nicholas Carino. Carino, no wins and a loss, and a 6.30 ERA. Double-A affiliate of the Philadelphia Phillies, the Reading Fighting Phils going against the Altoona Curve. And for the Fighting Phils, they are this season 33-41, same record for the Altoona Curve. On the mound for the Fighting Phils, right-hander Braden Tucker. For Tucker, 6-4 this year with a 2.04 earned run average. Against the Curve's right-hander, Matt Ager. Ager, 3 wins, 1 loss, and a 4.50 ERA. As it stands right now for the minor league affiliates, the Clearwater Threshers currently have a 2-0 lead against the Jupiter Hammerheads in the top of the fifth. Again, Clearwater leading. That is the only game in action right now, as Reading and Altoona just getting started at 1:15. And that is your New Car Road to the Show. The road to the show is driven by New Car. Discover why everyone loves a new car today. Time now for a scoreboard update brought to you by Ashley. As the Philadelphia Phillies take on the New York Mets over at Citi Field in Flushing, New York, where it is the Phillies at 46-37, the Mets at 35-48. For Philadelphia, it will be left-hander Jesus Luzardo on the mound. For Luzardo, 6-4 this year and a 4 earned run average against Sino Perez. Perez, 3-3 as the opener for New York with a 4.99 earned run average. In the International League, end of the third inning, Durham leads Norfolk 4-0. Top of the first, just getting going between Toledo and Worcester. Also just getting started between Louisville and St. Paul. Top of the first inning, when that game resumes tonight at 4:35, as Nashville will host Gwinnett. At 1:35 today, Scranton Wilkes-Barre on the road against Indianapolis, 2:05. Jacksonville hosting Memphis at 2:08. Buffalo against Iowa at 3:35. We'll throw it in there. Salt Lake and Albuquerque. Coming up later on tonight, Charlotte will host Rochester. Omaha hosting Columbus at 6:05. And game two of a doubleheader makeup from yesterday as Norfolk hosts Durham. And again, to be determined when game two will happen between Gwinnett and Nashville. And that is your scoreboard update brought to you by Ashley. That about does it for me here on the pregame show. I'm Connor Mills. Iron Pigs would like to thank our wonderful partners who make Iron Pigs baseball possible. 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It's the Lehigh Valley Iron Pigs against the Syracuse Mets over at Coca-Cola Park. We turn things over to the voice of the Lehigh Valley Iron Pigs for the starting lineups and all the play-by-play action next. 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
19: The big news is Miami wanted Giannis. 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Now, keep in mind, Pat Riley running the Miami Heat. He wanted Alonzo Mourning. 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He wanted Shaq. He won an NBA championship. LeBron and Chris Bosh, they won 2 championships. Jimmy Butler went to 2 NBA finals and lost both. Pat Riley's here to win it. 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
6: Wrapping up the Lehigh Valley Iron Pigs pregame show, Sam Jelinek with you here on a Sunsplash Sunday afternoon as the Iron Pigs and the Syracuse Mets wrap up their series here today. First series of the second half for both teams. Iron Pigs looking for a series split in pretty dramatic fashion, while the Mets look to take the finale and earn themselves a series win. Iron Pigs, the victory last night, 6 runs in the eighth, 3 homers in that eighth inning to lead a comeback charge as they bounce back from what had been a really tough loss on Friday night in 10 innings, 4-3. They flip the script on Syracuse this time and take the victory over the Mets, 8-6 the final last night. So the Pigs at 2-3 in the second half, 37-43 on the campaign, while the Mets 3-2, 41-39 on the season. Let's get the starting lineups now, brought to you by PSECU. PSECU, where members achieve more for Syracuse. Familiar names abound. Vidal Bruhan will lead off. He is the shortstop. Nick Morabito in center field will bat second. Jiwon Bae, second baseman, will hit third. Brian Clifford in the starting lineup bats fourth. He's going to play right field for the first time this week. Yanni Hernandez has torched the Pigs this week. 3-hit game last night, including 3 RBIs. He's batting fifth over at third base. Ben Rortvedt catches. He's in the sixth spot, batting seventh. Gray Kessinger at first base for a second straight night. Hitting eighth, Hayden Sanger. He's going to be the DH. And Christian Pache in left field bats ninth. With Dan Hammer starting today for the Mets, he will open for Jack Weninger, who started back on Tuesday for the Mets. Hammer will open in his place, though. He is 0-1 with a 2.12 ERA this season. Flip side of the lineup card for Tank Adamson and the Iron Pigs will be Dylan Moore to lead things off. He is the shortstop, batting second. Felix Reyes at first base. Otto Kemp will play left field and hit third. Keaton Anthony, DH for the Pigs, will bat fourth. Brian De La Cruz, triple shy of the cycle last night. It's in right field, hitting fifth. Paul McIntosh does the catching, hits sixth. Hitting seventh, Carter Kieboom, Hillman, third base. Stuart Baroa in center field hits eighth. And batting ninth, Robert Moore will play second, all in support of Andrew Painter, making his 2026 debut here with the Iron Pigs. Painter optioned last week by the Phillies after making his Major League debut this season. He made the Phillies out of spring training camp, was anointed the fifth starter in the Phillies rotation. Early returns, there were some up and downs. You know, first start of his career was a win against the Nationals, striking out 8. Then after that, there were some good moments, but of late, more bad moments. And the Phillies ultimately felt like, at least for the interim, it was time to change some things, give Andrew a change of scenery, see if he could rework some mechanics down here at AAA, get back on track, and instead insert Alan Rangel into the rotation, or at least as the bulk man out of the bullpen for the Phillies. Rangel pitching yesterday for the Phillies at Citi Field. The Phillies lost 6-2. Alan taking the loss in that one, so it's been some mixed results for Alan as well. But Painter has led the Iron Pigs out onto the field, which means it's time for our national anthem, brought to you by Allied Personnel Services, the Lehigh Valley's hiring experts for over 40 years. Visit AlliedPS.com today to see all of the great jobs available. We'll go ahead, take one final break. When we come back, it'll be time for First Pitch. 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
6: 3-2. Sanger swings, drives in the air towards left. It's falling fast. Reyes hustling in into a slide. Did he pick it? He did! Sliding catch, Felix Reyes. Get on your horse, big boy.
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6: The 3-2 pitch. Anthony swings, it's a line drive deep right. De La Cruz back to the track, it's off the wall. Coming to score, Lontigua. Wilson behind him, and Keaton Anthony wins it.
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6: On a sun-splashed Sunday afternoon at Coca-Cola Park in Allentown, Pennsylvania, it is time for Lehigh Valley Iron Pigs Baseball. Hi, everybody. Sam Jelinek with you here from the Cyan Sky broadcast booth as the Iron Pigs and the Syracuse Mets tango one final time this week. Iron Pigs looking for a series split while the Mets look to snag a series win off of the Pigs here in the first series of the second half of the season. Pigs, the big victory last night, a six-run eighth inning, bringing them back from the dead. They were down 6-2. They bopped three homers to tie it, and then a wild pitch gave them the lead on a dropped third strike. Iron Pigs now at 2-3 in the second half. Mets inverse of that at 3-2. The Pigs will have Andrew Painter on the mound for the first time this season here at the AAA level. Painter, who began this year as the fifth starter in the Phillies rotation, a vaunted pitching prospect, top 100 prospect, who made his way back from Tommy John last year, spent most of last year with the Iron Pigs. Got to make his major league debut this season, made the opening day roster, and had some ups and downs, and the Phillies feeling like he could get a little bit of a reset down here at AAA optioned him last Wednesday. Painter, when he was up in the big leagues this season, the final numbers ultimately did look a little bit ugly at the end of it. He was 1-8 with a 7.06 ERA, 65 innings, 53 strikeouts, 24 walks, gave up 84 hits, and of those 84 hits, 14 homers. So Painter still got the fantastic stuff on the mound. Top 100 prospect once upon a time, now no longer a prospect, but a major leaguer trying to get things back on track. He was the 13th overall pick of the Phillies in 2021 out of Pompano Beach, Florida. 23 years old, 6'7", 215-pound righty. He gets the ball for the Pigs, and this is how the defense will look behind him. It's Otto Kemp in left, Stuart Baroa in center field, and Brian De La Cruz in right. Carter Keyboom's at third base, Dylan Moore the shortstop, Robert Moore's double play partner at second, Felix Reyes at first, and Paul McIntosh does the catching. And as we wait for first pitch here, it is Jurassic Pork Day, and there is a velociraptor on the field that they are having trouble getting off the field, which is, that's a new delay. Can't say I've seen that before. But Painter ready to go in his first pitch to Vidal Brujan is a fastball at 97 on the outside corner, and we're underway. A couple minutes late, 118 first pitch. Game time temp 81 degrees here on a sunny Sunday afternoon. Painter the wind, dead center on the rubber. The 0-1 Brujan off the hands, pops it up behind home. McIntosh gives it a look, but that's into the seats. 0-2. Painter pitch mix wise, it's a four-seamer, slider, split, sweeper, sinker, and a curveball. It's very much talked about in his time with the Phillies this season of that pitch mix, how good his four-seam fastball, well, could be, and how much it struggled. 0-2. This is off the plate, the splitter. One ball, two strikes. Prior to Painter's Tommy John surgery in the middle of the 2023 season, his fastball was electric. And coming off Tommy John, it was still a pretty good pitch. 1-2. This is down and in. Slider. 2-2. But it didn't get the same swing and miss. Everybody talked about that high arm slot, the way it would stay up in the zone. Guys would swing through it. Wasn't getting the same swing and miss on it. It's been, well, mystifying everybody. 2-2 pitch. Fastball up, 3-2 on Brujan. Brujan leading it off for the Mets. Switch hitter batting left. 2-3-1 hitter, one homer. He's driven in nine. From 0-2 to 3-2 on Brujan. Painter black glove, into his windup, the payoff pitch. Brujan off the hands of ground ball towards second to his left, sliding in shallow right. Moore has it, gets to his feet and throws out Brujan at first for the first down of the ball game. Nice play by Robert Moore, scurrying to his left. That's the first out here of the first. Painter was asked pretty much ad nauseum about his fastball and the swings and misses it wasn't generating, how he could, you know, potentially get it to play up more, because the velocity for it is still there. It's still 97 to 99 most of the time. Winds and deals to Nick Morbido, right-handed hitter, and he swings, hits a chopper over to third, in on the grass, Keyboom, gloves it on the bounce, fires across, plenty of time to get Morbido. Two quick outs for Andrew Painter here in the top of the first. Two outs, bases empty for Jiwon Bae. Bae, a left-handed hitter, playing second base for the Mets, hitting 275 on the year, five homers, he's driven in 26. Infield to the pole side, Keyboom will stay in on the grass for him. Shortstop Dylan Moore out behind second base. Painter kicks, steals, and the fastball is bounced just foul outside the bag at third. 0-1 on Bae. Two outs, top of the first. Painter looking for a lickety split, top of the first. Outfield straight away on Bae. Painter waiting for Kemp to retake his position in left after having to take care of that foul ball. 0-1 coming. Bae takes, fastball in off the plate. One ball and one strike. When Painter was introduced, they were going through the starting lineups, introduced as the Pig starting pitcher. There was a pretty nice ovation for him today. One's curious about the reception he'd get. 1-1, bounces in a curveball. Two balls, one strike. By the time the Phillies ended up optioning him, there were, don't call it a minority, but at least on social media, a pretty vocal section of the fan base that, had grown impatient. 2-1, Bae takes just a little bit low with the fastball. But McIntosh is going to challenge that. First challenge of the game for the Pigs. See if McIntosh has got this right. Typically, the bottom part of the zone is the trouble spot trying to challenge it. McIntosh trying to steal a strike early, and upon review, the call in the field is going to be confirmed here. So Matt Blackburrow, the home plate umpire, got the call right. It missed down low by an inch. 3-1 on Bae. Two outs, top of the first. Two up, two down for Painter. 3-1 on the way. Bae with a weak tapper out towards second base. Moore will wait back on it, glove, get rid of it quick to first, and get the hustling Bae for the final out of the first inning. Three ground outs for Andrew Painter in order. We go to the bottom of the first. It's the Syracuse Mets nothing, and the Pigs coming to bat here on the Pigs Radio Network. 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
6: Bottom of the first, it's the Syracuse Mets nothing, and the Iron Pigs coming to bat against Dan Hammer, opening things up for Syracuse. Hammer, typically a reliever, will open today for the Mets ahead of Jack Weninger. So Hammer gets the ball for the Mets as the Pigs will have Moore, Reyes, and Kemp due up here in the first. Defensively for the Mets behind Hammer, it'll be Pache in left, Nick Morbido in center field, Ryan Clifford in right. Yanni Hernandez is at third base, Vidal Brujan the shortstop, Jiwon Bae at second, Gray Kessinger at first, and Ben Rortvedt catches. It's kind of neat that Hammer does get to open here today. He's somewhat of a local product. Born in Philadelphia, went to Father Judge High School, University of Pittsburgh. From the stretch, his first pitch to Dylan Moore is a fastball at 96, just high and tight. Hammer did pitch earlier this week, a couple times, in fact. He's had friends and family in attendance for all of his appearances. 1-0 pitch. Moore takes a fastball knee high for a strike. Hammer, two appearances this week, has thrown an inning and two thirds, two hits, two runs, one earned, two strikeouts, and three walks. His numbers on the season are good, 0-1 with a 2.12 ERA for the Mets. Set the chest, 1-1. Breaking ball off the end of the bat, Moore with a cue ball up the first base side to the first base coach Ray Ricker. Foul ball as he splintered his bat. Just a shard of it goes flying down the third base side, and Moore left with a slightly chipped bat that he will exchange with the bat boy. So ball two strikes on Dylan Moore, riding an 11-game hit streak. He's bounced his average up now to 271 with the Pigs, three homers, the third one coming last night. Leading things off here in the bottom of the first against Dan Hammer, right-handed pitcher, 6'10", 210-pound righty. Third base side of the mounds, brown glove set at the letters, the 1-2. Moore off the end of the bat, pops it foul into the sweets. And it'll carry him right back down to the lower concourse. 1-2. Outfield shades Moore a couple steps the other way. Infield is back. Hammer ready again is 1-2. Moore swings and misses. Fastball at 98 from Hammer that time. Strikes him out. That's the first out here in the bottom of the first. Hammer mostly fastball and slider. We'll sit that fastball high 90s, slider mid 80s. He's always had a very live arm. The trouble for him has been the walks. Even in 17 innings of near 2 ERA baseball for the Mets, he has walked 14 and 17 in the third innings. First pitch fastball to Felix Reyes. It's up high. One ball, no strikes. Felix hitting 302, 17 homers, driven in 49. Outfield deep, infield back, 1-0 pitch. Reyes chases, cutter down and away. Felix scored the game-winning run for the Pigs last night. He walked off of Gio Zuniga, stole second, went to third on a wild pitch, and then scored on the drop third strike wild pitch. Give the Pigs a 7-6 lead in the eighth. 1-1, cutter misses down and in. Reyes backing out of the way. Two balls and a strike. Scoreless here in the bottom of the first. Looking for a first base runner. Mets down in order in the top half. Dylan Moore, a strikeout victim to begin the Pigs' half. 2-1 coming. Reyes waves away. Cutter down and off the plate. 2-2. It's interesting that Hammer, very much archetypical pitcher of the modern era, where he's essentially got three pitches that are pretty similar in nature. The four-seam fastball, the cutter, and then the bigger slider off of that. And what makes him so tough to hit is, well, trying to figure out which one's actually coming out of his hands. You can't tell about 50 feet towards the plate. The pitch home to Reyes. It's a ground ball up the middle. Ramps off the mound. Behind second, Bay gloves it. Throws to first. Gets Reyes. Second out of the first. Not hit all that hard by Felix. He went down and golfed that. Two outs, nobody on for Otto Kemp. That's basically the modern thinking of pitching, is how can I get as many pitches to the plate that look exactly the same for as long as possible? And for Hammer, all of his pitches, about 50 feet out of the 60 to the plate, look identical. First pitch home to Kemp, fastball up around the hands. Ball one on Otto. Otto hitting 216, six homers, driven in 27. It's been a tough week. It's just not had any luck. He lined out twice last night. 1-0 pitch. Kemp swings and drives in the air left center field on the run. Morabito into a dive. He makes the catch. Kemp robbed again. This is now 0-17 and in this series, with Morabito laying out onto his knees and then the chest to steal a hit from Kemp. And locked down a 1-2-3 first for Dan Hammer. We go to the second, scoreless after one, here on the Pigs Radio Network. 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
25: Top of the second, scoreless after one between the Iron Pigs and the Syracuse Mets. Both teams going down in order. Andrew Panner back to work for the Pigs, delivers home to Ryan Clifford and rushes in a first pitch fastball at 96. On the outside corner, no balls and a strike. Clifford, Hernandez, and Huerta do up for the Mets. Into the wind, Painter's 0-1. Breaking ball out in front, Clifford grounds a foul off his own dugout. 0-2. So Painter early on, dominating the strike zone to a certain extent. One of the things he struggled with the big league level this season, 0-2. Changeups outside, one ball, two strikes, is he would be able to get ahead of hitters, but putting them away was a different story. Being able to get those quick strikeouts, five pitches or fewer, is ideal. 1-2 pitch gets Clifford here, splitter off the plate, come to chase. First strikeout for Andrew Painter here in this ball game. 4 up and 4 down to begin. That's exactly what you want out of Painter, able to dice Clifford. Especially left-handed hitters for Painter have been a sore spot, even going back to his time with the Pigs last year. Painter last year against Syracuse, he actually threw 19 and a third innings against them. Four starts. First pitch to Yanni Hernandez. He fouls it straight off his foot as it careens all the way out to second base. Hernandez hobbling away from the plate as he really did a number on himself. But four starts last year for Painter against the Mets. 19 and a third innings. ERA of 6. Only walked 5 hitters. Struck out 16, but the Mets were able to get a fair amount of loud contact off of him. Hernandez still hobbling around the outside of the batter's circle, so the third base coach and acting manager for the Mets, John Nogalski, is going to come down. Trainer and first base coach as well will come and check in on Hernandez, who, and he has been just lighting up Pigs pitching this week. He's a guy, I imagine having him on your team is a very fun experience. For the Pigs, having to play against him the past couple of years, it has not been fun. He has done a number on the Pigs pitching staff, hitting around 300 in his career against the Iron Pigs. He's had 7 hits the past 2 nights. He'll stay in this game. Tells Trainer he's okay here. And then Cesar Hernandez now 10 for 17. 4 doubles, 5 RBIs, a walk, and 2 stolen bases. Painter ahead on him. No balls, 1 strike. Bases empty, 1 out, top of the second. Infield to the pole side for the switch hitter. Painter kicks the knee high, delivers home. Fastball just a little bit low. Had plenty of plate, but evidently below the knees on Hernandez. And McIntosh losing that challenge in the first probably kept him from challenging that one. It would have been a correct challenge. It's a tough break. 1-1 pitch. Hernandez takes, splitter down low. Umpires here today brought to you by Gross McGinley, attorneys at law. Focused on fair play, Gross McGinley has been providing trusted legal counsel to the Greater Lehigh Valley for the past 50 years. Matt Blackborough is calling balls and strikes, 2-1. Blackborough calls that a strike on the outside corner. Hernandez immediately challenges this. He thinks that that was up and away, and at least on my initial reaction, I thought he had a pretty good point. Mets first challenge of the day, and they get it right. Call on the field is going to be overturned here. So Mets

0: nor the Phillies have made any discernible or concrete comments on how long Andrew's supposed to pitch today. First pitch home to Rortvedt. This is down and away. Fastball. One ball and no strikes. Because it has been a little bit now since Painter last pitched. They essentially skipped his last turn in the rotation. He would have gone this past Sunday or Monday. Rortvedt, left-handed hitter. 1-0 pitch. Late on the fastball. Slices it foul. Out of play. One ball and one strike. So Painter's last outing came last Wednesday. So he's working on a little over a week and a half worth of rest. So I can't imagine they'll push him too hard today. 1-1 pitch. Good breaking ball. Curve plants on the outside corner. 1-2. Early, it's been very fastball heavy for Painter. Very fastball splitter heavy. 16 fastballs, making up 70% of his pitch. As the 1-2, Rortvedt scrapes it to the backstop. One ball, two strikes. Painter presetting the split changeup grip. Kind of voice it in between the pointer finger and the middle finger, using his wrist to prop it up. 1-2 again to Rortvedt. Fouled off the plate. Chased a fastball high. Able to get a piece. He's only thrown one slider, one sinker, and three curveballs. Otherwise, everything else, fastballs and splits. 1-2 on Rortvedt. Painter kicks and deals. Swing and a miss. Curveball or slider, rather, down and in. Gets Rortvedt to chase, and Painter a 1-2-3 second. Bookended by punch-outs. We go bottom two. Scoreless here on the Pigs Radio Network. 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
0: On the second, scoreless between the Iron Pigs and the Mets, still looking for a first base runner, and the Mets make a pitching change. Dan Hammer opens as well as one can open for Jack Weininger. Hammer with a 1-2-3 first, strikeout mixed in there, took him just 12 pitches for his scoreless inning. And Jack Weininger will work behind the opener here today in his second outing of the week. Weininger started back on Tuesday, went just 3 2/3, 4 runs, 5 hits, 3 walks, and 4 strikeouts. This is his second straight outing, allowing 4 runs on the dot. He and Anthony will lead it off against the righty. Winds and deals. First pitch sinker is at the knees. 0-1 to begin second. Weininger on the season. Overall numbers still pretty solid despite a rough run of form over the past month and a half. 3-5 with a 3.71 ERA. 1-0, or 0-1 rather, misses up high. One ball and one strike. Sixth round pick of the Mets out of Illinois back in 2023. Straddles the rubber, shifts onto the first base side, winds and deals the 1-1, and Anthony late fouls it over top. The Mets dugout, 1-2. Keaton hitting .273, 3 homers, 16 driven home. RBI single in the eighth inning last night gave the Pigs an insurance run as they'd go on to win 8-6.

0: Wenninger, blonde glove, black laces raised up in front of his face, below his blue cap, drops the hands into the wind, the 1-2, fastball's high, 2 balls, 2 strikes. Wenninger has faced the pigs twice this season, once 5 2/3 inning scoreless, and then this prior Tuesday. Wenninger of the Rock, 2-2 on the way. Anthony lifts it in the air out towards center field. Morabito started back, now still going back in front of the track. He'll make the catch. It's that sinking liner on him. Kept on carrying a good bit. He's able to track it down. First out here in the second. That was a weird ball off the bat for Anthony because he was reaching for that off the outside corner. Still barreled it up pretty well. And I think Morabito was fooled by that because he started kind of drifting back and kept on fading over to his left, kind of hooking on him when I think he thought it was going to be tailing back, slicing to him. One away in the second for Brian De La Cruz. Brian hitting 255, 12 homers, driven in 50. That now leads the team as he's the first to 50 on the season. First pitch home from Wenninger. Sinker outside corner. No balls and a strike. Wenninger, four-seam fastball, changeup, slider, sinker, and sweeper. Last time out, his pitch usage pretty much matched his overall season numbers, 0-1. Slider just off the plate. 1 ball, 1 strike. 6'4", 210-pound righty. Outfield shades De La Cruz the other way. Infield back, Wenninger, the Rock, his pitch. Fastball tries to whittle the outside corner, but it's off the plate. 2 balls and a strike. De La Cruz so far this year 0-for-3 off of Wenninger with a pair of walks. 2-1 pitch. Out in front of a slider, De La Cruz swings and misses down to a knee on that. 2-2. De La Cruz, a big part of the comeback last night, led off the eighth with a solo homer. Gave the Pigs a jolt. One of the three homers that they socked in the eighth. 2-2 pitch. He rips it on a line by Tank in the third base coach's box. Foul ball. Kareen all the way out to Pache in left. He'll clean that up. Good crowd here on Sunday afternoon. Everybody, thankfully, on a sunny Sunday, able to utilize the Jurassic Pork hat giveaway presented by Hatfield pretty early here. Didn't bring a hat. Well, now you got one. 2-2. Swing and a miss. Slider was left up. De La Cruz, oh, he got a piece of it. I did not think that Rortvedt dropped that, but it was fouled kind of straight into his breadbasket and dropped out. Big break for De La Cruz. Not sure who it was a bigger break for, because Wenninger actually hung that slider a good bit. Still 2-2 on De La Cruz. Pitch number 7 of the AB is next. Here it is. De La Cruz lines it the other way. Right center field on the run. Clifford can't cut it off, but it's backed up by the center fielder Morabito. He'll hold De La Cruz to a base as he throws a one-hopper into second base. Clifford, not the best routes in right. First time he's playing right this week. He's been over at first base otherwise. De La Cruz able to drop it just out of his outstretched glove. Morabito in center, good speed, able to back it up. One out and a man at first for Paul McIntosh. De La Cruz short lead. McIntosh hitting 246, 4 homers. He's driven in 19. First one from Wenninger. This is up and in. Paul raises his arms out of the way of that. Middle infield, a double play depth. McIntosh, the last time he started was Friday. 1-0. Slider in for a strike. 1-1. He grounded into a pair of double plays that night. For Clifford, by the way, in right, it's just the 12th start of the year out there for him, compared to 43 at first base. 1-1 coming. McIntosh, a liner by the snap of Kessinger at first and into right down the line for a base hit. De La Cruz trying to motor first to third. The throw from Clifford, cut off throw back to first, and it's by Kessinger to the sidewall. De La Cruz will scamper on home, and McIntosh into second on the error. Pigs on the board first, 1-0 on the base hit and error as Bruhan tried to backpick McIntosh at first and throws it away. The Pigs, who have been certainly less than ideal defensively this week, finally get a gift from the Mets. E6 on Bruhan gives the Pigs a 1-0 lead in the second. And the pitching coach, A.J. Sager, is going to go out to the mound now to take Wenninger's temperature after that mishap. Everything was done right until the throw by Brujan. Clifford, a strong throw in, able to be cut by Brujan. That's the correct play because you're trying to see if you can draw McIntosh off at first. You don't want to airmail the throw to third because otherwise McIntosh will take second. De La Cruz was going to make it to third no matter what. Brujan thought he had McIntosh off the bag enough at first, but even if that throw is on the money at first, I think McIntosh probably gets back. So a bit of an ill-advised throw from Brujan. Higgs will take it, though. Error opens the scoring. No RBI, though, for McIntosh. Does end up out at second base, and here's Carter Keyboom with a man in scoring position. Right on right matchup, Wenninger from the belt. First pitch on, Keyboom lines it down the left field side. That's in for a base hit, going to go all the way to the wall. McIntosh jogs around third, he'll come in and score, and Keyboom replaces him out at second. It's an RBI double, and it's 2-0 Pigs in the last of the second. Pigs seeing the ball well out of Jack Wenninger's hand early here. Three straight hits, two runs plus the error. Now the error kind of a moot point anyway, because Keyboom's double probably would have scored both of them. Man at second base again, one out for Stuart Barroa. Switch hitter batting left, infield to the pole side. Hernandez in on the grass at third, and the first pitch from Wenninger slips out of his hand all the way to the backstop. Airmailed it. Keyboom will take third base as Roarfett goes and retrieves the baseball. And everything going wrong for the Mets here in the second. Error, a wild pitch, three hits. Mets down 2-0 earlier, going to bring the infield in here on Barroa. Keyboom not exactly the fleetest of foot over at third base. Might be running on contact here with just one out. 1-0 on Barroa. Wenninger delivers. Slider down and in, Barroa lays off. Stewart, a 226 hitter, four homers, driven in 22 this season. Barroa's return back to the Pigs off the paternity list and down for the Major League roster. It's not been great. 2-0, fastball in off the plate, jumps out of the way. 1 for 20 on the homestand, including 0 for 16 this week. Does have a pair of RBIs, though, an RBI fielder's choice and an RBI ground out. 3-0 pitch. Barroa taking all the way. It's down and away. Ball four. Wenninger with a walk. Fourth straight man has reached off of him. Puts Barroa at first. Keyboom at third base. It brings up the nine-hole hitter, Robert Moore. Runner is at the corners. One out. Wenninger now 20 pitches deep already into this outing and just this inning. And the Mets bullpen starts to see some guys just limber the arms a little bit, stretch out the legs, just in case Wenninger really gets into, you know, very deep water here in the second. Pigs with two home in the frame. Infield will back up for the Mets, about halfway up the middle. Chance to turn two. Hernandez still in third. Barroa leads from first. The first pitch to Robert Moore. Slider is inside off the plate. Moore has had himself quite a series here against the Mets. Solo homer, 5 for 10, double a homer, 2 RBIs. Hitting 241 on the season, 1-0 pitch. Moore swings and pops it up. On the infield, back of third, Hernandez gallops under it, sets his feet, makes the catch. Moore retired, that's the second out here in the second. That is a humongous out for Wenninger. Got Moore to chase a fastball up out of the zone. And where one more fails, we'll see if another can pick him up. Back to the top of the order, and Dylan Moore struck out against Dan Hammer back in the first. On an 11-game hitting streak, and 333 during that run. Barroa, a good-sized lead at first. Wenninger to the plate. Paints the outside corner with a fastball. Barroa, we'll see if he runs here. It's a less than ideal spot. 9 for 12 in the season, Stewart is stealing bases. But you kind of know that even if the Mets throw through, Keyboom is probably not going to be able to score from third. Wenninger set, 0-1. Moore takes, slider off the plate. So with that in mind, you know the Mets are probably going to throw through here. Mets are one of the better throwing teams. Hayden Sanger better than Ben Roethlisberger, but Roethlisberger in and of himself also pretty quality behind the plate. 2-0 Pigs, bottom two. Man at the corners, two outs, 1-1. Wendinger outside corner, chisels it with a fastball. So it's everything away. It's Dylan Moore here. Gotta imagine Moore might be leaning out over that outside corner. Wendinger might want to back him off. Bust him inside with a fastball. From the belts. Delivers home the 1-2. Runner goes. Breaking ball called. Strike three. Outside corner. Moore down looking. And the inning over. But the Pigs do strike first. Two runs on three hits. One error for the Mets. And two left. We go to the third. It's 2-0 Iron Pigs. Here in the Pigs Radio Network. 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
2: And time for a scoreboard update brought to you by Ashley. The Philadelphia Phillies taking on the New York Mets over at Citi Field. Scoreless through one. Nothing going for Lizarno and nothing for Mets opener Sandel Perez. In the International League, bottom of the sixth inning, Durham leads Norfolk 7-0. Top of the fourth inning, tied at one between Toledo and Worcester. Top of the fourth, St. Paul and Louisville are scoreless. And the top of the first inning, nothing going yet between Scranton, Wilkes-Barre and Indianapolis. Quentin Nashville will start their game from yesterday today at 4:35, then play another one coming up later on tonight. 2:05 first pitch, Jacksonville hosting Memphis. 2:08, Iowa will host Buffalo. 5:05 tonight, Rochester on the road against Charlotte. 6:05, Columbus and Omaha. And again, Durham and Norfolk with a doubleheader. Nashville and Gwinnett going again after completion of game one. 2-0 Iron Pigs over the Syracuse Mets. Let's go back out to the Science Guy broadcast booth. Here's Sam Jelinek.
3: Thank you, Connor. We go to the top of the third. Like you said, Iron Pigs leading the Mets 2-0. 7-8-9 to up for the Mets. Andrew Painter back to work for the Pigs. Now with the lead, he has gone 6 up and 6 down in his return here to the Iron Pigs. Something that has been bandied about a little bit this week is the idea of, you know, Painter making his first start back for the Pigs. What would you take away from this start? First pitch fastball to Kessinger is swung on and missed. 0-1. You know, if he pitches really well, is it simply just, you know, inferior AAA hitting? If he pitches poorly against the Mets, is that an indictment of things? What can you actually take away from just one outing? 0-1, fastballs outside, 1-1. Ultimately, the answer, not that it even lies in between, it probably lies in the fact that it is just one start. And that us learning anything from this one outing, one speck of time, it's probably negligible. 1-1, breaking ball backs up inside, ball 2. First sweeper of the day from Painter. Kessinger playing first base for a second straight ball game, hitting just 128, one homer. He's driven 11. 1-1, Kessinger fouls it back. Challenged him with a fastball. 2 balls, 2 strikes. So far, 2 strikeouts for Painter, 3 ground outs, 1 pop-up. Baseball has not left the infield yet. It is 2-2 to Kessinger. Slider down low, 3-2. At least early through the first 7 hitters, hasn't been a whole lot of swing and miss yet. Not a whole lot of chase. 3-2 on Kessinger. 33rd pitch of the game for Painter. Rocks and deals. Kessinger pops it up behind the plate, over our heads, and into the parking lot. Try another 3-2 to Kessinger. Outfield shades him the other way. Infield back, and before the 3-2, McIntosh going to call time, head out to the mound. Pitch clock winding down on a hit. McIntosh, not a guy who has caught a lot of Andrew Painter's starts. Paul traded from the Marlins to the Phillies as part of a Jesus Luzardo deal. Last year was most of the year with AA Redding. 3-2. On Gray Kessinger, the payoff coming. Up and in, ball 4. Brushes Kessinger back. So first walk of the day issued by Painter. First base runner against him. Brings up Hayden Sanger, the DH. So Painter will have to work out of the stretch for the first time here. There's a really good article a couple days ago from the San Diego Union-Tribune, the beat writer for the Padres, who, sadly, feel bad, her name escapes me. First pitch to Sanger's popped up out of play, 0-1. But basically, the story was very detailed, looking at the Tommy John stories of Walker Buehler and Joe Musgrove, and how the story doesn't just lie within the 12 to 18-month recovery after the surgery. It is almost an ongoing battle to this day for them. 0-1, fastball 94, sinker at the knees, 0-2. You're never really fully recovered from Tommy John. Trying to get back to the pitcher that you once were is, you know, it's chasing ghosts. Just a quick throw over to first from Painter. Kessinger gets back, and that ultimately the more sane thing to do as a pitcher is to accept your new reality of who you are as a pitcher. Accept the here and now instead of trying to be who you once were. be the guy who you currently are. 0-2. Check swing, pitch down and away. Appeal to first, and Bacon says he held up. For Painter, that probably means what the past year has been, has been trying to figure out, okay, who is Andrew Painter as a pitcher post-Tommy John surgery? What makes him successful? You know, what are his misses? What does he need to recover? Sanger calls time, steps out. And that's a very long process. And for Painter to go from just one full year of that into trying to be a major league caliber starting pitcher off of that is difficult. 1-2. This is just up and away. Two balls, two strikes. 2-0 Iron Pigs. Top of the third. Mets with their first base runner. Craig Kessinger, a leadoff walk. He's at first. Middle infield at double play depth. Sanger hitting 194. Seven homers. He's driven in 20. 2-2. This is off the plate with a slider. 3-2. This is what we were talking about earlier in the game with Painter. Gets to the two strike counts, but trying to put guys away so far has been a little bit laborious. Two strikeouts, yes, but also some two strike counts that have labored on a bit. Pitch to Sanger is fouled back. Still 3-2. And that escalates the pitch count. Lets guys see more of your pitches. As a pitcher on the bump, you're trying to figure out, okay, how do I put guys away? Short lead for Kessinger at first. Sanger, right-handed hitter, square stance. 3-2 again. Fastball is up and away. It's ball four. Back-to-back walks on two long at-bats to Kessinger and Sanger. It was something that was an issue for Painter at the major league level this season, and something that, you know, a lot of people noticed last year coming into the year. It was just kind of thought that he'd be able to brush it aside with another year removed from Tommy John, feeling better about his stuff, just getting older, wiser. First and second, nobody out for Christian Pache, the nine-hole hitter. Painter the stretch, first pitch. Pache helps him out. Swings and misses through a high fastball. 97 that time from Painter after he'd been sitting mostly 94 here to begin the inning. Infield back, playing for two here. Pache, a couple hits last night. 0-1, fouls it back. Challenged him with a fastball. 0-2. Pache, 2-for-5, two RBIs and double for the Mets. Pache, wide open stance. Painter deals home. Breaking ball down low. Slider wouldn't get him to bite. And it's that slider for me that I'm still mystified by, that it's a good pitch for Painter, at least optically, aesthetically, but it doesn't garner the amount of swings and misses that you really anticipate. 1-2. Down the dirt. Slider again. Pache not interested. Two and two on Pache. So Painter's gotten to two strikes ahead on Kessinger, Sanger, and Pache. Couldn't put Kessinger or Sanger away. Both on base. First and second, nobody out. The 2-2, swing and a miss. Fastball up out of the zone. And the heater that Pache just could not lay off this entire at bat does him in. Painter his third strike out of the ballgame. First out of the third, and the lineup flips over here back to the top. And Vidal Brujan, switch hitter, will bat left, grounded to second, his first time up. Infield to the pole side, except for Keyboom, even with the bag at third base. Painter looks to second, first one home, plants a beautiful curveball. The outside corner, no balls and a strike. A one pitch. Brujan pops it up. Foul ground down the left field line. Keyboom racing out. He's going to run out of room as it's right off the top of the protective netting. No balls and two strikes. The big league level this year, Painter's best put-away pitch actually ended up being his split changeup. 35.5 strikeout percentage. As far as whiff percentage, it led the way as well at 38.4. The slider actually did get 37.7, but it's the fastball that sticks out at just a 7% K rate and 10% whiff rate. 0-2 on Brujan. The pitch home. Slapped in the air down the left field line. Not too deep. Kemp by the sidewall. It's going to run out of room as it lands in the FCU picnic patio and kicks actually back into straightaway left. So still 0-2 on Brujan. Wyatt Painter's fastball doesn't get the swing and miss that it once did has been the topic of conversation for really a long time now, coming back to his return last year. 2-0 Pigs, top of 3-0-2 again. Brujan reaching for it, pops another one up down the third base side. Keyboom up against the sidewall by his dugout, runs out of space. Again off the top of the netting. Brujan just peppering the left field side, staying alive here. It's not like the velo has ticked down that much for Painter. Most of it comes down to extension, where for me it's location a lot of the time. See where he goes on Brujan here. He's been going away with the splitter. 0-2 again. Swing and a miss. Slider down and in. Got him chasing. Back-to-back strikeouts for Painter. Bearing down after the back-to-back walks. Open the third. Four strikeouts now for Andrew. Two on, two out. Nick Morabito next. Grounded to third base. His first time up. Right-handed hitter. Painter, first one home, swing and a miss. Fastball up and away, no balls and a strike. It's interesting talking with Chuck King, not about Painter specifically, but we were talking with Chuck about, you know, how he likes to pitch. It's more east and west, and he actually brought up Painter, mentioning that, you know, he's basically the opposite. He works north and south. 0-1, fastball swatted high in the air, deep down the right field side, but that's going to end up in the seats. 0-2. He mentioned Ronhell and Painter, both guys who will work up and down as opposed to working left and right. At the major league level, you're going to have to be a three-dimensional pitcher. Got to work the entire compass. 0-2. Fastball high and away. One ball, two strikes. Longest inning in the game so far for Painter now. 55th pitch will be next. First and second, two outs. Pigs up two in the third. Painter a look to second. One more look. The 1-2. Slider down and away. Started as a strike. Morabito, good take. I guess that's the pitch there that I'm most stupefied as to how Morabito lays off. Painter's done a lot of work tweaking that slider cutter. It's a hard slider, softer cutter to differentiate it from his sweeper so the two don't blend together. 2-2. Fastball just off plate. Morabito, good take. 3-2. You can see Morabito leaning out over the plate a little bit. His Painter's been trying to chalk up that outside black. Morabito's going to call time, step out. First and second, two outs. Runners will get a head jump here. 3-2 on Nick Morabito. Painter a long look, ball behind his back. Pitch clock down to 2-1, and now he'll just step off. Good job by Painter. McIntosh as well, recognizing the clock hitting triple zeros. Painter gets a sign quickly this time. Takes a peek at second. The 3-2 runners go. Morabito, a line drive into left. That's down for a base hit. Cut off by Kemp before the track. Coming in to score is Kessinger. Sanger will go to third. The throw into second is late. Headlong dive for Morabito. It's an RBI double. And the Mets cut the lead in half. It's 2-1 Pigs here in the top of the third. Not a bad pitch from Painter. Slider down and away. About knee high. Morabito just able to hook it into left. Gets the Mets on the board. There's just something to that slider. The hitters are able to pick it up out of Painter's hands somewhat well, or at least well enough. With Painter a long inning here, Phil Condori, the pitching coach, is going to go out to the mound. The Pigs are going to get Ryan Cusick up and warming here, which typically, you know, Cusick's been in the bullpen long enough now, it might not be the case anymore, but when Cusick starts warming, that parachute, as soon as you have him start throwing, you pull the chute, he's going to come into the game. So this might be Painter's last inning. The plan might have been 60 to 70 odd pitches. And they figure whatever happens here in the third, this will be it for them. Painter trying to get out of the third with no more damage. Second and third, two outs. First pitch to Jiwon Bae. Fastball's up high. It's hard to work out in an inning unscathed after back-to-back leadoff walks. Because what Painter was trying to do here. Second and third. Two gone. Bae grounded to second. His first time up. 1-0. Hits a bouncer back up the middle right next to second. Shortstop Moore has it. Throws to first. Plenty of time to get Bae in the inning over. Painter limits the Mets to one run in the third after the two walks. Begin the inning. We go bottom three. Mets on the board. It's 2-1 Iron Pigs here in the Pigs Radio Network, presented by Ashley, the largest furniture store brand in North America.
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3: On the third, Iron Pig still leading the Mets. This time by just a run, though, as the Mets get on the board in the top of the third. Nick Morbido, an RBI double. 2-1 Iron Pigs. Felix Reyes leads it off for the Pigs, bottom three. First pitch from Weninger is a breaking ball that misses up high. One ball and no strikes. We will keep an eye out here in the last of the third whether or not Ryan Cusick, who very briefly started throwing for the Pigs at the end of the top of the inning, 1-0 changeup down and away. Reyes lays off. Ball two. Typically, when Cusick starts throwing, no matter how long he is thrown for, as soon as he's activated, he's going to come into the game the next inning. 2-0 pitch. Reyes swings and tattoos it. High in the air, deep left center. Pache back. Looking up. It's gone. Felix Reyes, a laser. Onto the left center field berm. It's a solo shot. 18th of the season for Felix. RBI number 50 on the season ties in with Brian De La Cruz with the team lead again, and the Pigs lead by two again. 3-1 Pigs here in the last of the third. And that baseball was just like a low-driving two-iron off the tee. A stinger from Reyes, 111 miles an hour off the bat. Like a missile just launched itself out of the Capitol Blue Cross lawn. So bases empty, so nobody out. Here's Otto Kemp. First pitch breaking ball hangs up middle of the plate. No balls and a strike. So nice job by Felix. Get that run back for the Iron Pigs. Bases empty for Kemp. Robbed of a hit. His first time up. A diving catch by Morabito in center. Swings and misses through the breaking ball in the dirt. 0-2. First homer of the series for Reyes. It's his third homer of the homestand. Kemp still looking for his first hit of the series against the Mets. 0 for 17 this week. 0-2. Swings and pops it up. Shallow right. Long run. Clifford coming in. Gets the spot, though. Makes the catch. Kemp retired. That's the first out here in the last and third. One out. Nobody on for Keaton Anthony. Lined out to deep center field. His first time up. What a season it continues to be for Felix Reyes. The fact that he is tied with Brian De La Cruz for most RBIs on the team with 50. De La Cruz playing his 73rd game of the season today. Felix just his 52nd. First one to Keaton. Winninger on the outside corner with a fastball. Strike one on Anthony. 3-1 Pigs. Bottom three. One out, nobody on for Keaton. Winninger straddling the rubber. Winds and deals. Anthony, a weak number out in front of the plate. The catcher, Rortvedt, will come out and barehanded. Fire a dart to first. Plenty of time to get Anthony. Second out here in the last third. Two outs, nobody on for Brian De La Cruz. Singled and scored. Back in the second, kicking off the rally for the Pigs. They scored twice in the second off of Wettinger. Now one here in the third on the Reyes long ball. Wettinger kicks the knee high. First one home. De La Cruz takes a fastball. It's just barely above the belt. Flag being gently nudged out towards left. Not that Felix really needed the help on his laser beam homer to begin the inning. 1-0. Breaking ball slips out of Wettinger's hand over De La Cruz's head. All the way to the backstop. We'll send Brian stumbling back out of the box. Ball two. Second time today that Wettinger has lost a breaking pitch all the way to the backstop on the fly. Last inning resulted in a wild pitch. 2-0 on De La Cruz. Homered last night. Wettinger kicks and deals. Fastball misses off the plate. Trying for the outside edge. 3-0 count for De La Cruz. Last time he had a 3-0 count, he did take a 3-0 green light hack. This time he won't get a swing off. The fastball is up and in. It's ball four. Second walk issued by Wettinger out of the bullpen. Wettinger got an opener today. Dan Hammer setting down the side in order in the first. Wettinger now his second time through the order here. Aces Paul McIntosh lined a single by the first baseman Kessinger his first time up. That was the play that also had an error by Vidal Brujan trying to backpick McIntosh on the tail end. That play allowed De La Cruz to score. First pitch to Paul. Swings and misses. Slider off the plate. Caught him chasing. Pigs trying to win the final two games of this series. Get a series split. One pitch. Same slider down and away. This time McIntosh plays off. Cusick has not started throwing again out in the Pigs bullpen, so Painter will come back out for the fourth, which to me is a little surprising. Just shy of 70 pitches. I guess they want to push Andrew more towards 80, 85. De La Cruz at first. Dan Wettinger will check on him. Throws it over, and De La Cruz is back. One and one on McIntosh. Pigs trying to complete a 6-6 homestand. Their only 12-game homestand of the season. Split last week with the Woo Sox. 1-1 pitch. Slider off the plate. McIntosh lays off. Ball two. Pigs went into that series finale needing a win for a series victory. Ended up coming up short. Got smoked 12-3 by Worcester. Kind of trying to reverse the roles here against Syracuse. The pitch. Paul, the bouncing ball, just foul. Down the third base side. 2-2. Blue Sox have actually gone on here after playing in Allentown. Returned home, and they have lost five straight to Toledo. Mudhens, the only 5-0 team here to begin the second half. Durham at 4-0. Taking four straight off of the Norfolk Tides. Two sole remaining undefeated teams in the second half. 2-2 pitch. Swing and a miss. Slider down and away. McIntosh down swinging. And the inning over. Or supposed to be. Nobody knew it was the third out. And finally the Mets vacate the field as McIntosh strikes out to end the inning. Pigs get a run though on the Reyes solo homer. We go to the fourth. It's 3-1 Iron Pigs here on the Pigs Radio Network. 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
3: 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The Pigs with a 3-1 lead as Andrew Painter retakes the mound here in the fourth. I'm pleased to be joined from Hatfield. It's Katie Strayhorn. Katie, welcome.
12: Thank you. Thanks for having me.
3: Absolutely. Thank you to the fine folks at Hatfield, sponsoring Jurassic Pork Night and, or day, providing us with fantastic Jurassic Pork hats.
12: They are very fabulous. Love seeing the Hatfield logo on the side.
3: Mm-hmm.
12: Very excited about that.
3: So
12: I was going to say, if people are walking around, Smiley's here. He's willing to say hi.
3: Is?
12: Oh, yes. Giving high fives.
3: I love Smiley.
12: He's always so jolly. He's never not smiling.
3: It's almost like it's in the name.
12: Yeah.
3: Ryan Clifford leads it off here for the Mets in the fourth. Painter missed with the first pitch. The 1-0 is just a little bit high. Two balls and no strikes. Jurassic Pork has been a long-standing tradition here for the Iron Pigs. And with Hatfield, we have done a manner of giveaways over the years. I forget if it was last year or not. With socks. We have done basically anything you can imagine. 2-0 is just outside. Three balls, no strikes. I love the hat this year, though. The little, I forget what they actually call it. The braided rope.
12: Yes.
3: Rope cap?
12: Cross up, yes.
3: Sailor's cap? I don't know.
12: I think it's like a little throwback there. Yes, we have been partnering with the Iron Pigs for 12 years. Excited to always be a part of this. Excited to see the crowd out here wearing a little bit of Hatfield branding, for sure.
3: No, it's not too shabby at all. What does it mean for you guys to be a part of this? Because this is, you guys have a pork mascot. We have a pork mascot. It's kind of... It works.
12: Yeah, it is really exciting. Yes, we are... family-owned, sixth-generation business, been around for 131 years, and we're local, and that's what's really important to us, that we are able to come here. In fact, we have quite a crowd from Clemens from Hatfield here today. We just love being able to share in this great baseball with you all, and also great food. Mm-hmm. Some great, I went down to the snack stand, saw that there's some chocolate-covered bacon,
3: yep,
12: and some, I think, pork skewers. Mm-hmm. So, yeah, we love partnering. Good food, good baseball.
3: Can't go wrong with that.
12: Mm-mm.
3: I initially was not very big on the sweet bacon. The 3-2 is up high to Clifford. Ball four and Painter. Second straight inning is issued a leadoff walk here. I had never tried it, but at least in my head, I'm like, I'm not sure if that works. Sweetness and bacon, it goes well together. It works.
12: There is something about a savory and sweet that you cannot deny, for sure.
3: And as we go into the summer, it is grilling season, and obviously that means Hatfield Meats on the grill. Is there anything you guys are doing this summer in particular that has you amped up?
12: Yes, well, so we are excited to have some new bacon flavors.
3: Ooh.
12: I know for some people, they just love the traditional. Mm-hmm. However, if you're brave and want to branch out a little bit, we have the cracked pepper. We also have Black Forest, and we are going to be bringing back the limited edition pumpkin spice.
3: Ooh.
12: I don't know, did you get to enjoy any of that?
3: I remember last year when you guys came to town, it was mentioned to me. I did not get a chance to try it. I'm not in on the pumpkin spice craze.
12: Okay.
3: I love the cracked pepper.
12: Yes.
3: I love spice. Give me actual spice, not pumpkin spice.
12: Yeah, I think there's either you love it or you don't. But for those who love it, they're going to be excited that it's coming right back out.
3: Hernandez, a line drive single to center. That's down for a base hit. It'll hold up. Clifford at second as Bro, a strong throw into third. And Yanni Hernandez, yet another hit this week, has Painter in some hot water here to begin the fourth. First and second, nobody out as Ryan Cusick gets back up in the bullpen. Of all the products that you guys do have available, what is your favorite?
12: I absolutely love the marinated tenderloins. Ooh. So they have a variety of flavors. Tuscan herb, honey, garlic, soy. There are just lemon pepper. Mm-hmm. There, you cannot go wrong with it. It is really tender, as long as you don't overcook it, which I have been known to do. I'm trying to stay away from that. But on the grill, mm-hmm. in the oven, you can throw them in the crock pot, however you want to serve them or make them. They're great.
3: That was going to be my question for the bacon. What is your preferred method of cooking bacon?
12: I do bake it.
3: Okay.
12: Just bake it. Little line of tinfoil mm-hmm. on there. Throw it in. 350. I put it in cold, actually.
3: Yeah.
12: I start in cold. And don't wait for it to heat up. And yes. And I am a traditional bacon gal.
3: Yeah.
12: I'm not so into the flavors. Everybody else seems to really enjoy them. But I do love the traditional bacon.
3: Yeah, I grew up in a household. We did the oven bacon.
12: Okay.
3: Then I got a cast iron skillet. I did the skillet for a little bit. It's nice. I didn't find for the effort, though, like, because having to stand over it as opposed to just putting it in the oven.
12: Yep, just let it go.
3: Let it go.
12: Yep,
3: bacon
12: weight.
3: It wasn't really, like, worth the effort.
12: Mm-hmm.
3: And then on the times that I've been able to cross the pond and be over in England, I found out that they love their bacon unbelievably thick. Here's a jam shot over to third base. Infield fly rule will be called. It's caught by Keyboom. Good pitch by Painter, blowing up Rortvedt in the spot. That's the first out here in the fourth. I'm not a huge fan of, like, the ultra-thick cut bacon. Like,
12: okay.
3: over there, I found they call it our bacon, they call it streaky bacon.
12: Because it's so thin.
3: Yeah.
12: Yes.
3: Now it's like, oh, this is fascinating. Because it's not even like their bacon's like Canadian bacon's completely different.
12: Yeah.
3: I was like, no, not my thing.
12: I do have to say, Hatfield does make thick cut bacon.
3: Yeah.
12: It is, I prefer it, actually,
3: okay,
12: over the thin stuff. Yep, sure.
3: I like the crunch.
12: Okay.
3: Yeah. I'm the person who kind of. I'm not going to burn my bacon.
12: I was going to say, you can get a crunch with thick cut. You just have to leave it in longer.
3: But that's the thing. I'm impatient.
12: Oh, okay. All right. I get it. Thin cuts for you.
3: Pitch is up high to Kessinger. Two balls and no strikes. 3-1 Iron Pigs, top of the fourth. Two on, one out. Visiting with Katie Strayhorn from Hatfield. Did you guys do anything special for America 250? I don't know if pork works its way into that or not.
12: I mean, I think pork's in all of the America 250 celebrations, one form or the other. You know, obviously, we're also a proud sponsor at the Philly Stadium. Mm-hmm. And so I know that there's a lot of hot dogs being consumed down there in celebration of that as well. We make our way around to different events. That's mm-hmm. why we love coming to Iron Pigs. We love doing community. Community is very, very important to us. Mm-hmm. So we love being part of our community and the communities in which our team members live and work. We have a plant out in Michigan as well, and we'd love to be part of that cold water community out in Michigan as well.
3: That's really cool. 3-1 on Gray Kessinger. He walked to begin last inning, came around to score the only Mets run of the game to this point. Two on, one out. Painter a look back at second. 77th pitch of the game is popped up. Right on the center of the diamond. Infield fly rule will be called again as Dylan Moore comes in, settles under it, makes the catch with one hand. Back-to-back pop-ups induced by Painter. He's been able to work around the two leadoff base runners. Last inning, he was unable to get the final out of the frame before allowing one of those leadoff men to score. See if he can get Sanger here to get out of this. So how many in total do you guys have out of the ballpark today?
12: I think we have 25 or 30.
3: Nice.
12: I do believe. We're kind of spread out all mm-hmm. over. And... yeah, we're just enjoying the. It is a very balmy day out there.
3: A little hot.
12: Yes, but not too hot for
3: not
12: a hot dog.
3: Hot. No, never too hot for a hot dog.
12: Never too hot for a hot dog.
3: Your hot dog, what is your ideal hot dog?
12: Ketchup, mustard,
3: mm-hmm.
12: and some pickles. I do like something. Not pickled relish. Nope, just the pickles.
3: Okay,
12: yes,
3: yeah, I'm like also a ketchup mustard truther.
12: Okay.
3: I don't get how people say ketchup doesn't belong on a hot dog. I don't understand.
12: Although I will confess that we had a gathering at our house on Friday night, served some Hatfield hot dogs, and yesterday morning my husband caught me in the kitchen eating a cold hot dog. I can eat a hot dog anyway. Cold, lukewarm, hot, whatever it is.
3: Painter gets out of the jam here as Moore knocks down the one hopper, gets the force out at second, and the inning is over. Well, Katie, it was great talking Hatfield with you here in the top of the fourth, and thank you guys for providing 3,000 Jurassic Pork hats here on Jurassic Pork Day.
12: You're very welcome. We are happy to. Go Iron Pigs.
3: We go bottom four. Still 3-1 Pigs. You're on the Pigs Radio Network.
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3: 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First pitch from Jack Wenninger to Carter Kieboom on the inside corner. No balls and strike. Kieboom, Perella, and Moore due up. Wenninger back out there. Third inning of work. He's given up three runs on four hits. Beg your pardon. Pitches down and away. 2-0 or 1-1. Kieboom, three runs, four hits, one walk or two walks, and a strikeout. Righty into his windup. 0-1. Kieboom swings and hits a sky ball out towards left center field, coming in for it. Morabito, as it gets blown back to straightaway center. It's under it, makes the catch, and Kieboom had an RBI double off of Wenninger back in the second. Flies out here to begin the last of the fourth. One out, nobody on for Stuart Baroa. Baroa, switch hitter, batting left, walked his first time up, swings the first pitch here, a big hack, and he pumps it up down the left field line. Shortstop Bruhan out. Pache coming in, almost overruns it. The left fielder keeps his footing, reaches back to his left, and makes the catch and shallow the left towards the line. Two quick outs for the Pigs here in the fourth. This is starting to take on a very similar feel to last night's game, last evening's game, where the Pigs were able to take the lead, unable to add on to it, and just left the door open for the Mets to come back. Well, the Pigs didn't end up winning that one. It took a pretty vociferous rally in the eighth. Two outs, nobody on for Robert Moore. Swings the first pitch and fouls it off. Brian Cusick is still throwing out in the Pigs' bullpen, so that indicates to me, at least, that Andrew Painter is probably done for the day. Painter threw four innings at 80 pitches, so a little bit of a strenuous outing for him, especially the past two innings, putting the first two guys on in each frame. 0-1 slips out of Wenninger's hand again. And it's that changeup every time, missing arm side, up and away, kind of over a right-handed hitter's head. Sails it all the way to the backstop. It is a little bit of a balmy day. Not terribly hot. It's 83 right now, but it is humid. 1-1. Moore takes. Sweeper ends up near that same spot. Ball two. So breaking stuff for Wenninger. Just his hand not trying enough. He goes back to the rosin bag to try to try himself off here. Moore popped out to third base his first time up. Switch hitter batting left. 2-1. Fastball's down low. Ball two. Three-one pitch. Moore takes a big rip and gets under it. High fly ball, straightaway left. Pache coming in, gets under it, makes the call and the catch, and the inning is over. Three flyouts for the Pigs in order here in the fourth. We're on to the fifth. 3-1 Lehigh Valley here on the Pigs Radio Network, presented by Ashley, the largest furniture store brand in North America.
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Top of the fifth, Iron Pig is still leading the Mets 3-1. Victory today, give the Pigs series split to open the second half. Ryan Cusick takes over here in the fifth for the Pigs, replacing Andrew Painter. His first start of the year with the Pigs. Painter, four innings, one run, two hits, three walks, four strikeouts. Retires the first six hitters he faces, and then a little bit of traffic in the third and the fourth. Allowed the first two hitters of each inning to reach on three walks. Gave up a two-out RBI double to Nick Morabito. There was some good, there was some bad. There was a little bit of ugly in between, but overall it was not a start that's, I think, going to change anybody's mind or tune about where Andrew Painter is currently at. Like what you saw, there's still some things to work on, and I don't think it's going to, you know, make the fills in any way, shape, or form, make an immediate change here. First pitch from Cusick to Christian Pache is down and away. One ball, no strikes. 9-1-2 for the Mets against Cusick. And overall, I think this was almost best-case scenario for Painter. 1-0. Pache, a hard ground ball the other way, and that's going to swirl its way into right for a base hit. Pache goes down and gets it. It's a hard ground ball. It's a leadoff single for the Mets. Third straight inning, they've gotten the leadoff man on base. Where if Painter had come into this outing and just dominated the Mets, then there would have been some clamor to, you know, bring them right back up. Especially since Rangel was, you know, hot and cold yesterday against the Mets. Painter pitches poorly. That's just going to rack the confidence even more. It's going to make the naysayers, the critics, even louder. But an outing like today where you saw the flashes, first pitch to Brujan, he pops it up out of play. No balls to strike. You saw the flashes. You still saw some things to grow on. You come away from it thinking things are headed in the right direction. They're not there yet. Still got to put some of those pieces back together. Tighten a couple of different bolts. But overall, the base, the foundation, what makes Andrew Painter is still there.

0: 0-2. Fastball. It's up high. 1-2. Cusick with a slider, four-seamer, sinker, curveball, and a very rarely used splitter. 6'6", 235-pound righty. Set of the belts. Kicks the knee high, delivers home, and Brujan stumbling, able to foul the pitch off. It's outside, Brujan kind of leaning out towards it. Phillies have taken an early 3-0 lead on the New York Mets. Three runs in the third off of Tobias Myers. Harper, sack fly, Bowman, RBI double, and Marsh, an RBI single. Phillies going for the series win. Gets 10 games above 500. 1-2. Swing and a miss. Curveball in the dirt, blocked by McIntosh. Brujan down swinging, and that's the first out here in the fifth. Here in Allentown, the Pigs with two in the second, one in the third. Mets, their only run coming in the top of the third. Man at first went out for Nick Morabito, responsible for the only run of the game for the Mets, an RBI single to left. Pache leads at first, Reyes holds him on, first one home, breaking ball right down the middle. I am still a little surprised that Pache is not taking off from first. Cusick has shown since Pache has reached first that he's not going to be quicker to the plate. He's going to go with a high leg kick. 0-1, Pache stays put. Morabito, hard ground ball up the middle, sliding stop on the back end to his right. Moore has it, flips to Dylan Moore across the bag. Throw to first in time for a 6-4-4-6-3 double play to end the inning. Nice turn from the Moore duo as they spin it up to get Cusick out of the fifth. We go bottom five, halfway home. Pigs lead 3-1 here on the Pigs Radio Network. 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
2: And time for a scoreboard update brought to you by Ashley. The Philadelphia Phillies have a 3-0 lead over the New York Mets. Bryce Harper, sacrifice fly, Alec Boehm, an RBI double. Brandon Marsh, an RBI single to put the Phillies ahead again, 3-0. In the International League, top of the seventh inning, Worcester leading Toledo 3-1. Louisville leads St. Paul 1-0, bottom six. Bottom of the third, Scranton Wilkes-Barre 1, Indianapolis 0. Bottom of the second inning, Memphis leads Jacksonville 1-0. Buffalo ahead of Iowa 4-0, middle of the second. Game two coming up of a doubleheader between Gwinnett and Nashville. Getting ready to go between Norfolk and Durham. 5:05 first pitch, Charlotte hosting Rochester. Tonight at 6:05, it's Columbus on the road against Omaha. And earlier today, the Durham Bulls defeated the Norfolk Tides 7-0. As we enter into the bottom of the fifth inning, Iron Pigs leading the Syracuse Mets 3-1. Here's Sam Jelinek.
0: Thank you, Connor. Like you said, halfway through this ballgame, Iron Pigs with a 3-1 lead over the Syracuse Mets. It'll be the top of the order here for the Pigs. Dylan Moore to lead things off. He and Robert Moore turning the twin killing to end the top of the fifth. For Syracuse, nice backhand sliding grab by Robert at second. First one home to Dylan here is high and tight from Jack Wenninger. Still trying to figure out the best way to describe this double play combination. He's trying to figure out, you know, on the radio at least, when more to more for the double play, 1-0 is swung on and missed, 1-1. It's hard to get both names in there, and I feel like just saying the first name doesn't do them justice. One one from Wenninger. Dylan takes up high, ball two. We could shorten them. There's a lot of people who do call Robert Moore Bobby Moe. Bobbert. Bob Moore. Dylan Moore, affectionately known to some as Demo. Maybe that works. I don't know. 2-1. Wenninger's fastball sinks just in off the corner. Ball three. In any case, we'll figure something out. By the end of the season, I promise.

3-1 on Dylan Moore. Two strikeouts today for him. 3-1. Breaking ball is up and in. It's ball four and Moore walks here to begin the fifth. First for Felix Reyes. Felix, his 18th homer of the season, his last time up, hit an absolute seed out onto the Capitol Blue Cross lawn out in the left center. Thing didn't get more than 15 feet off the ground. First pitch from Wenninger misses down and away with a breaking ball. 111 miles an hour off the bat. The only person who has rivaled Felix for the longest as well as hardest hit homers of the season for the Pigs is actually Paul McIntosh. Felix owns both categories. 1-0, big swing, fouls it off. One ball and a strike. To see Felix take batting practice, and he won't take on-field BP every day, but when they get to the homer round where you're just trying to hit as many dingers as you can, my goodness, it is so easy for him. I need him to be in a home run derby sometime. Because he is just peppering the cabanas in left. 1-1, laid on the fastball, swung on and missed. 1-2. I mean, some of the stronger guys on the team, McIntosh, Kemp, when they take BP, they might hit one into the cabanas or into the Tiki Oasis in left. Felix clears them. 1-2. Check swing, pitch down and away, appeal to first, he wins. Not much of a gripe from Felix, he knew it. He's down on strikes, Wenninger gets his revenge here in the fifth. One out, third strikeout of the game for Wenninger out of the bullpen. Brings up Otto Kemp. Otto 0 for 2 today. Fly to center, fly to right. First pitch to Kemp, misses up high. Dylan Moore at first, 3-1 Iron Pigs, bomb of the fifth. Wenninger at the belt, Moore dancing off first, takes off for second. The pitch is a called strike, throw to second way late. No chance for Roarbet to throw out Moore as he was off before the pitch was even coming home. Stolen base for Dylan Moore, his eighth of the season. Pigs have not been running much this week with the catching trio for the Mets of Parada, Rodvent, and Sanger, some of the best arms in the league. Set of the belts, Wenninger looks to seconds. 1-1. Kemp swings and misses. Sweeper down low. 1-2. Leads away from second. Bay keeps him close. 1-2. Sweeper off the plate. Kemp spits on it. 2-2. Wenninger ball in the bare hands. Behind his back. Glove pressed up against the front hip. Now brings the two together. Feet set, shoulder width apart. Staring out at Moore at second. Now turns his attention to the plate and his fastball is up high. Three and two on Kemp. Wenninger a pair of walks, or three walks now, out of the bullpen. Including one in this inning. 3-2 off the end of the bat. Kemp, a nubber to the backstop, stays alive here.

and two on Kemp. And Otto is going to call time here and step out. He's got something in his eye. Trying to pick it out with the batting glove, which seems like a bad idea given that batting gloves are typically coated and caked in dirt and pine tar. Not the most sanitary measure. But evidently it's okay here. The 3-2. Kemp laid on the breaking ball. Foul saw. That one hung up from Wenninger. A real cement mixer. Otto just a little late. Yeah, the tough part on a breaking ball that backs up like that is trying to track it properly out of the hands. Still 3-2 on Kemp. Outfield the other way on him. 3-2. It's up and in, and it hits Otto on the forearm. And with that, Otto Kemp ties the franchise record for hit by pitches. Not what Otto wanted, but he's aboard here. With one out in the fifth, puts two on, one out, and out to the mound goes the pitching coach for the Mets, A.J. Sager. So Kemp hit by the pitch, and Sager wants to talk with Wenninger, who at 69 pitches might be coming close towards the end of his outing. 14th time this season, Kemp has been hit by a pitch.

0: And it's going to be a pitch clock violation on Sager for taking too long on that visit. You got 30 seconds to make your visit these days. And if the pitching coach is not back in the dugout by the end of the 30, you get charged with an automatic ball. So it's 1-0 to begin the at-bat with Keaton Anthony here. First serve 1-0 home. Wendinger splits the plate with a breaking ball. Thirty-seventh time Otto has been hit by a pitch, tying Rich Thompson for the franchise record. 1-1. Anthony checks the swing, breaking ball down and away. Appeal to first. He wins. Keaton 0-for-2 today is lined out to center and bounced out in front of the plate. One in scoring position, two on base. Mets getting a lefty loose in the bullpen. That's Felipe De La Cruz. Wendinger looks back at second. It's the 1-2. Down the dirt. Nice take by Keaton. 2-2. Keaton, a bouncing ball right to the second baseman bay. He gloves, goes to second, one across the back. Brujan throw to first in time. 4-6-3 double play. Can't spin it any better than that. Or as easily as that for Bay and Brujan. And the inning over. Pigs threaten, but leave a man aboard. We go to the sixth. Still 3-1 Iron Pigs here in the Pigs Radio Network. 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
0: Top of the sixth, Iron Pigs still leading the Mets 3-1. Sam Jelinek with you here from the Cyan Sky broadcast booth. 3-4-5 for the Mets against Ryan Cusick. Faced the minimum in the fifth. Lead off single plus a double play ball. First pitch to Bay. Misses down and away. 1 ball, no strikes. Bay is grounded out twice, once to second, once to short, ending the first and the third innings against Andrew Painter. Cusick kicks and deals, 1-0 fastball, swing and a miss. 1 ball, 1 strike. Infield swung around towards the right side for Chiwon Bay. Pigs will have a day off tomorrow as they'll make their way up to Rochester, New York. 1-1. And before the pitch was called, home plate umpire Matt Blackborough calls time. And I think a pitch clock, the Pigs get the timeout in, or is it a pitch clock violation? Because Cusick threw the pitch home and nearly hit Bayou, stumbled out of the way, ended up on the deck. And it is an automatic ball on Brian Cusin. So 2-1 on Bay, which had Blackboro made that call a moment sooner, could have saved Cusick and Bay the trouble of A, throwing that pitch, and B, Bay almost getting hit by the pitch. Cusick from the stretch, nobody on base, 2-1, swing and a miss, slider down low. Two-two. Bay, emergency hack, able to pop it out of play. Stays alive at 2-2. Bay, much like Yanni Hernandez, Vidal Brujan, has put together a very good week. Hitting 273 on the season. 4-for-16 this week. Takes the 2-2 down low. Coming off of a tough homestand where he was just 3-for-19. He did homer twice. It's against Norfolk. The 3-2. Bay takes. Fastball below the knees. It's ball four. Bay, a leadoff walk. And the Pigs are just inviting danger into the house here as they have now allowed four consecutive leadoff base runners. Third, fourth, fifth, and now the sixth. And Bay will not hesitate to run on Cusick here. Feels like near on automatic double with Bay aboard after the walk. 26 stolen bases. First pitch to Ryan Clifford misses. One ball and no strikes. Cusick has not been using a slide step here against the Mets, who one of the top base-stealing teams in the International League. Pigs have allowed the most stolen bases in the league by a full 20. Came into the day with 150-plus stolen bases allowed in the season. Nearly 1.5 stolen bases per game. One and 0 on Clifford. 0-for-1 with a strikeout and a walk. Bay bluffs from first. Cusick misses down and in with a slider. Two and zero on Clifford, leads the Mets with 14 homers. Their only hitter with 10 plus bombs. 2-0. This is off the plate. Bay takes off for second. There's no throw from McIntosh. Stolen base. McIntosh trying to frame that pitch. Didn't really have a chance to throw out Bay anyways. Gets his 27th stolen base of the season uncontested. Pigs have still yet to throw out a Mets base stealer this week. 3-0 pitch. Fastball nibbles the outside corner. Three balls and a strike. By my math, that is 13 stolen bases for the Mets this week. They have not been caught yet. Three-one pitch. Bay takes off for third, and Clifford a hard ground ball right side. Second baseman Moore a step to his left, gobbles it up, throws to first in time to get Clifford. Bay takes third base with one out. And even if Clifford doesn't make contact with that pitch, Bay has third base stolen by a mile. Still, the base-stealing opportunities for Syracuse this week have been abundant, and the Pigs' ability to deter them have been, well, they've been less than ideal here. Runner at third, one out. Infield plays back on Yanni Hernandez. Cusick's first pitch slider misses in off the plate, and Cusick is going to challenge this. Pigs only have one challenge left. Cusick has a pitcher on the mound. Better get this right. Pitchers tend not to be great challenging-wise, but upon review, he's got it. Call in the field overturned, so 0-1 on Hernandez, who singled his last time up. On the series, Hernandez 1-for-2 today, now 11-for-19 this week. After going 5-for-14 last week. 0-1. Hernandez with a soft ground ball the other way. That's going to squirt into left for a base hit. Moore at short was playing up the middle at a range to his right. He's never going to get there, and even if he did, Hernandez would have beat that out. It's an RBI single. Another multi-hit game for Yanni Hernandez. Bay scores, and it's a one-run game here in the sixth. 3-2, Iron Pigs on top. Now you got to keep an eye on Hernandez at first. He's 10 for 11 stealing bases. Surprisingly, does not have one this week. Batter's Ben Rortvedt. Infield to the pull side. Left-handed hitter, Cusick at the belt. To the plate. Fastball, Sapai. Nobody actively throwing yet for the Iron Pigs out in the bullpen. Cusick has been handling bulk duties out of the bullpen of late for the Pigs past month. Usually at least two innings. Cusick ready, Hernandez leaning, throw over to first, and he's back. Part of the problem is even when guys are leaning at first and you know they're going to run. Pigs pitchers have been slow enough for the plate that them even trying to deter guys by throwing over, potentially trying to pick them off, it's not a deterrent. Pitch home, runner goes, it's down low for a ball. The throw to second from McIntosh is in time. On a bounce picked by Moore, and the Pigs finally throw out a Mets base stealer this week. Great job by McIntosh on a quick exchange. Moore, a good scoop at second, gets the tag quickly on Hernandez. And the throw over, thankfully, did keep Hernandez in check. So two outs in the sixth. Base is empty. It's a 2-0 count on Rortvedt, who's 0 for 2 today.
4: I don't get that.
0: 2-0 pitch. Rortvedt out in front of a slider, hacks away and misses. One. Rortvedt goes down and slugs a grounder out towards first. Wide of the bag, Reyes gloves will wave off Cusick. Take it there himself for Tyler Rortvedt and the inning over. Mets do get a run on a leadoff walk, stolen base, and an RBI single by Yanni Hernandez. We go bottom six. It's 3-2 Iron Pigs here in the Pigs Radio Network, presented by Ashley, the largest furniture store brand in North America.
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0: Bottom of the sixth, Iron Pigs still leading the Syracuse Mets, now by just a run, 3-2. RBI single for Yanni Hernandez. Pigs will try to get that run back, as every game this week has been very hotly contested. The Pigs would love to be able to coast to a Sunday afternoon victory for a series split. Brian De La Cruz leading it off against Jack Weninger. Weninger's first pitch misses down and away to him. De La Cruz singled and scored in the second, walked in the third. Been on base both times. It's been up. 1-0 pitch. De La Cruz with a ground ball towards the hole left side. On the backhand, shortstop Bruján gloves, sets his feet, throws on target to first. To get De La Cruz, one away to begin the sixth. It has not been an easy outing for Weninger out there, but he's been able to grind now to this point. 4 1/3, 3 runs, 4 hits, 3 walks, 3 strikeouts. Mets bullpen still has nobody actively throwing. They had Felipe De La Cruz working not too long ago, but he has since sat back down. One out, nobody on for Paul McIntosh. One for two with a base hit and a run scored today. First pitch, McIntosh swings, clubs a high fly ball. Deep left center, Pache back to the track. At the wall, he makes the catch. Back pressed up against the fence, puts it away. He gives a little point to a fan who'd been hanging out over the yellow line, seeing if he was going to make the catch. Pache gives him a point and smile. McIntosh just comes up shy of another homer this week. Homer back on Wednesday. He's the second out here, the sixth. Two outs and nobody on for Carter Kieboom. First pitch, Kieboom. Hardy hack, fouls it back. Kieboom, an RBI double in the second off Wenninger. Spikes a sweeper way out in front of the plate. Wenninger has not really had an in-between for when he's missed today like that, either all the way to the backstop in the air on the fly or about 5 feet out in front of the plate. 1-1 pitch. Kieboom off the hands, fouls it back. Weird slider that time from Wenninger. Backed up and in. I think Kieboom was expecting it to break out over the heart of the plate. Instead, the break was so minimal, handed way up and in on him. One, two. Kieboom out in front, chops it foul. One and two on Kieboom. Wenninger looking for a 1-2-3 sixth. 3-2 Iron Pigs. The 1-2 sweeper down and away. 2-2. Outfield shades Kieboom hard the other way, especially Morabito in center. 2-2. Swing and a miss. Changeup down and away gets Kieboom chasing the dirt. Fourth strikeout for Wenninger out of the bullpen. Pigs down in order in the sixth. We go to the seventh. Pigs lead by a run 3-2 here on the Pigs Radio Network. 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
0: Top of the seventh, Iron Pigs still leading the Mets. One run game as we head to the final third. 3-2, Iron Pigs in front. 7-8-9 to up for the pit or for the Mets against Ryan Cusick, still out there on the mound for the Pigs. Third inning of work. Scoreless fifth, gave up a run in the sixth. Craig Hessinger greets him here in the seventh. First pitch home, Cusick misses down and away with a slider. Command has been a little spotty for Cusick so far. 26 pitches, or 27 now, 16 strikes. Just walked one, given up two hits. 1-0 pitch, fouled back, big swing from Kessinger. Ball to strike. Mets getting a ready lose out in the bullpen. It probably means Jack Weninger done after five innings. Ryan Lambert going to be the one getting up. Cusick, red gloves, set of the belts. 1-1. Yanks the fastball down and away. Two balls and strike. Phils lead the Mets 3-1. City Field. Mets getting on the board in the bottom fifth. Still threatening. Out of the corners, one out for Juan Soto. 2-1. Fastball overcooked. Down and outside. Ball three. One swung on and missed. Fastball down. Maybe got him to chase there. 3-2. Andrew Painter making his first minor league start of the season. Went four innings, allowed one run on two hits, three walks, four strikeouts. Took him 80 pitches, mostly fastball. Looks some parts good, some parts still in progress. 3-2. Kessinger, a line drive out towards short. That's going to be by Moore and into center for a base hit. Hit hard and by outstretched glove of Dylan Moore. Kessinger, a leadoff single. Here to begin the seventh, and the leadoff march continues for the Mets. They have had a leadoff base runner in every inning since the third frame. Five consecutive innings. Two of those leadoff base runners have scored. Here's Hayden Sanger, 0-1 with a walk. Right-handed hitter, Cusick delivers home. Fastball is outside to him. 2-0. Sanger hitting just 192, has popped seven homers though. 1-0. Slider 87 on the inside corner, one ball and a strike. Infield at double play depth. Cusick rolled one to end the fifth. It was off of Nick Morabito's bat. 1-1. Sanger with another line drive back through the box and will land in center for a base hit. Up to second goes Kessinger. The Mets in business. First and second. Nobody out. Here to begin the seventh. It's been the thing for the Mets today. The base runners they have had been pretty well clustered. To give themselves some shots at rallies here. They had first and second, nobody out in the third and the fourth. Only got one run total from that. Obviously, leadoff runners every inning since the third. They have gone 2-for-9 with runners in scoring position and left four on base. Batters Christian Pache. Corners will come in to guard against a potential bunt. He squares here in the pitch. Sean Pache gets it down third base side. It's going to trickle foul. That could have been dangerous. That ball checked up off the bat, little backspin, almost died on the grass, but thankfully spun off to the left and into foul territory. Pache laid down a sack bunt in the extra inning game on Friday night. That was the one that Nolan Hoffman tried to throw out Hayden Sanger at third base. Sanger got around the tag, and ultimately the Mets went on to win that game 4-3. Two on, nobody out. Top of the order on deck. Reyes crashing in from first. Keyboom in on the grass, third base. 0-1, Pache squares, takes it back. It's a called strike. Outside corner, he's going to challenge this. First challenge of the day for the Mets. Still have both of theirs left. And we'll see if they lose this one. And upon review, they got it wrong. Pache challenges. The call is upheld. And the Mets lose the challenge. And 2 on Christian Pache. Probably not bunting here. No, he's squaring with two strikes and he fouls it back. And that's going to be a strikeout. Man, Pacha, I don't know if he did that on his own or not. He squared somewhat late, tried to bunt the high fastball and fouled it straight back, and he's fouled out. The rare foul bunt strikeout. Second strikeout for Cusick, and the Pigs will happily take that. Now, Pache did completely square up like a sacrifice to bunt that, but just seemed like he was a little late in squaring. Still first and second. One out, top of the order. Vidal Bruhan hit. Switch hitter from the left side. Cusick back to her breaking ball. Finds it unlocked. Outside corner for strike. One pitch, runners take off, and Bruhan fouls it back. And oh man, that would have been something to see. Whether or not McIntosh could have thrown out Kessinger at third or Sanger at second, Cusick had lost track of both the runners. Kessinger able to get a good lead, a good jump. But it's 0-2 on Bruhan as he fouled the pitch off. Cusick struck him out back in the fifth. Big leads again for both runners. They stay put. The 0-2 in the dirt, blocked by McIntosh. Bruhan, two-tone bat, black barrel, red handle. Blue batting gloves, blue wrist tape. Pitch home, down and in. Slider across the shoe tops. 2-2. Two on, one out. 3-2 Pigs, top of the seventh. Cusick kicks, delivers, it's down and in. McIntosh blocks it up into the air, throws down to second and air mails it into center. Around third, Kessinger will score on the error, and we're tied at 3 in the 7th. McIntosh tried to get the trail runner Sanger, who broke late for second base. He had a chance to get him, but never had a good grip on the baseball, and it sailed on him. It'll be an E2 on McIntosh. Wild pitch allows the runners to advance, and then the E2 allows Kessinger to score from third base. Tied at 3 in the 7th. First error of the day for the Pigs. They have committed at least one error in every game this week. And now a 3-2 pitch coming to Vidal Bruhan. He swings, line drive left center. That's down for a base. Hit up the alley it goes. Cut off by Perella. Around third coming in to score Sanger. Bruhan stays at first. It's an RBI single. And the Mets take the lead 4-3 in the 7th. A brutal two-pitch sequence for the Iron Pigs. The wild pitch and error ties it. Bruhan a base hit the other way, gets the Mets the lead, and that's going to be all for Ryan Cusick. Come out of this ballgame as Tank Adamson goes to the mound. Mitch Newborn's been loosening out in the Pigs' bullpen. So we're going to get a pitching change here. Pigs now trail for the first time here today. 4-3 Mets. Pigs go to the bullpen. Back in 60 seconds here on the Pigs Radio Network. 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
16: 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Nobody knew. I mean, Donovan Mitchell, nobody knew. Jalen Brunson, nobody knew. Joker, nobody knew. Giannis, nobody knew. 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
0: Still still in the top of the seventh. Iron Pigs trail the Mets for the first time here today. Syracuse has rallied with two in the seventh. What else is new? Syracuse this week has just been a comeback machine on the Pigs in late innings. They rallied last night for three in the seventh to extend their lead. They scored two in the seventh already and booted Ryan Cusick out of this ballgame. Cusick goes two and a third innings, five hits, one walk, two strikeouts, and is relieved by Mitch Noonborn here in the seventh. Cusick still responsible for Vidal Brujan, who's over at first. Brujan, RBI single, just gave the Mets a 4-3 lead here in the inning. Three singles in the frame. Error, wild pitch. And at first, one out for Nick Morabito as Noonborn takes over. Australian righty, 6 foot, 190 pounds. First pitch, Shaw misses up and in for a ball. Brujan takes off for second, and he dives in safely. Headlong dive in. He comes up writhing in pain here. Looks like maybe his foot. I can't tell exactly what it is that he's come up feeling not great about. Maybe his arm? Oh, man. When Moore went up to jump for the baseball, Robert Moore covering at the back landed right on Brujan's ankle. Oh, man. That is a tough spot. He's able to get up to his feet so he can at least put weight on, but essentially got just spiked right on the ankle. Stolen base number six of the season for Brujan. Mets wasting no time continuing to run on the Pigs here. Trainer, manager, all head out there for the Mets to check in on Brujan. Mets have a pretty limited bench here today as they've been playing short virtually all week. It's not that there was anything ill-intended by Robert Moore there, but when he leapt up, Brujan was sliding in head first. Brujan's back foot, his left foot, along with the dirt, was right where Moore was going to land. Brujan still walking around in the shallow center field area, trying to see if he can continue on in this game. What tends to happen with these kinds of injuries is he can continue on in the moment, but in between innings, he might go back to the dugout and feel it swell up on him a little bit. He is going to tell the trainer and manager he's good to go here. He'll stay in the game. Stolen base for Brujan. 1-0 count on Morabito. That's how Noonborn is graded into this game. Mitch appearing for a second time this week through an inning in the third back on Thursday. Gave up one run, three hits, one walk. Noonborn mostly fastball splitter, sits 89-90. Brujan leads from second. Noonborn high light kick, the pitch home. Morabito shows bunt, and the splitter misses down and away. Ball two. Yeah. 2-0 pitch. Morabito, mammoth hack, fouls back. Got some serious bat speed there as he whipped it back in front of himself, finishing that swing, the recoil. Two and one on Nick Morabito. One out. Brujan at second. He's taken off for third. The pitch is a called strike. There's no throw to third. Brujan a big jump, but I'm surprised Paul didn't try to throw that. Thought maybe had a chance to throw him out. It's a second stolen base of the inning for Brujan, whose ankle's evidently feeling okay. Third stolen base of the game for the Mets. Infield comes in here. Pigs already down a run. Pitch to Morabito. He swings and misses. Out in front of the hanging splitter, and Noonborn a huge strikeout. Actually, his second strikeout of the season. Two out in the seventh. Brings up Jiwon Bae, and the Pigs infield can move back here. Bae 0 for 2, walked and scored to lead off the 6th. Left-hand hitter, open stance, first one home. Bae tries to drag a bunt at the first base side, literally throws his bat at it and fouls it off. As he dropped the bat out in front of the plate. That's a new one. Thought I had seen Stuart Baroa do everything you could possibly do in a batter's box, but Chifan Bey one-ups him. Infield to the pole side. Mets lead 4-3 in the seventh. Bey slaps the 0-1 down the left field side and into the seats. 0-2. Newborn jumps ahead of Bey, 0-2. Two-strike pitch. Bey with a bouncing ball towards second to his right. Robert Moore there to glove it. Soft throw over to first in time to get Bey. And the inning over for the Mets. Rally to take the lead. Two runs on three hits. One error. They leave one at third. We go bottom seven. It's time to stretch. Iron Pigs down 4-3 here in the Pigs Radio Network. 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
19: Messi now owns the record for most goals in World Cup history with 18. 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
19: 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This is a little bit messy. 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
19: 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People forget that this is a guy that's got 16, mm-hmm. and he's played in like 17 less World Cups than Messi has, right?
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0: Hope you had a good stretch in. We go to the last of the seventh. Iron Pigs trailing at Syracuse now 4-3. Mets with two in the top half. Take the lead for the first time here today. Sam Jelinek with you here from the Cyan Sky broadcast booth. It'll be 8-9-1 due up for the Pigs. Against the new arm on the mound for Syracuse, it's Ryan Lambert. Replaces Jack Weninger, who it wasn't easy, but he grinded through five innings today in relief. Leaves in line for the win for the Mets. Five innings, three runs, four hits, three walks, and four strikeouts. Took him 82 pitches. Stuart Baroa leads things off for the Pigs. Switched for batting left against Lambert. First pitch fastball is down and in on him. Lambert, 2-1 with a 6.35 ERA. Took the loss for the Mets back on Thursday night. 1-0 pitch. Baroa shows bunt. Fastball is down the middle. Baroa 0-for-1 today with a walk. Hitless in the series. Just one hit since he was optioned back down to the Iron Pigs. One. Baroa, soft line drive, shallow center, racing in Morabito into a slide. He knocks it down. It's in for a base hit. Baroa around first will stop there. As Morabito recovers quickly, throws it into second. And Baroa's hitless schneid is finally over. His first hit of the week is the tying run at first, begin the seventh. Brings up Robert Moore. Lambert, right-handed pitcher on the mound for the Mets. 23-year-old, eighth-round pick out of Oklahoma. Comes set chest, just across from the shoulders. Baroa, nice-sized lead at first. Lambert delivers home, and Moore takes a fastball up and away from him. It's a fastball and a slider from Lambert, and that's it. It's one or the other. 70% of the time, the fastball. 30% of the time, the slider. High 90s fastball, high 80s slider. 1-0, runner goes, pitches up and away, and Rort Vent lost on the transfer. No chance to throw Perowa out. Stewart steals second base. Pigs trying to give the Mets a taste of their own medicine here. Stewart with his 10th stolen base of the season. Pigs at the tying run immediately in scoring position here to be in the seventh. Mets have a lefty loosening out in the bullpen. It's like Nate Lavender. Two zero pitch. Moore takes up high. Robert 0 for 2 today, has popped to third and fly to left. 3-0 count as a 9-hole hitter. Not very high likelihood he's going to get a green light. 3-0 taking all the way. It's high and outside, ball 4, and he walks on 4 pitches. So the walk, the stolen base, a bit of a moot point for the Pigs, but the Pigs have 2 on, nobody out. And out to the mound goes the pitching coach A.J. Sager for Syracuse as he sees Lambert immediately taking on water here at the inning. While they chat, Jandl Farms, a proud sponsor of Iron Pigs Baseball. Spanning 5 decades, the Jandl Turkey has remained the gold standard for dependable quality, flavor, and value. Find Jandl Turkey products at your local grocer today. So two on and nobody out for Dylan Moore, top of the order here. It'd be hard-pressed to think that Tank would have more bunts. Crazier things have happened. Moore 0 for 2 today. Couple of strikeouts, a walk. Right now trying to extend an 11-game hitting streak. Corners will creep in for the Mets, not fully committed. First pitch home to Moore, no sign of bunts. He swings and misses. One on Dylan Moore, two-tone bat, natural barrel, black handle. Look to second from Lambert, kicks the leg high, fires home, and the pitch is in the dirt. It scoots right by Rort Vent to the backstop. Perowa over to third, and Moore will take second on the wild pitch. Wild pitches proved to be very impactful yesterday for the Mets, giving up the go-ahead run on a wild pitch, and maybe, just maybe, they've given the Pigs the lead back. Thanks in part to a wild pitch here. Second and third, nobody out, and the Mets will leave the infield back, leading by a run in the seventh. Don't want to give up anything more than the potential tie here. 1-1 from Lambert. Moore swings and lifts a high fly ball. Not deep out to left, shallow. Ponce coming in, makes the catch. Barroa from third will bluff the tag. Ponce's throw to the plate is off the line, and it's deflected by Hernandez all the way to the backstop. He tried to cut it off. It was off his glove, and Barroa will score. Moore takes third base, and on the error, the Pigs tie it at 4 apiece. Hernandez tried to cut the throw off. It was over his head to his right. It'll be a poor throw on Pache in E7. Sack fly for Dylan Moore. The Mets, who have been playing such clean defense so far this week, a couple of key miscues here today, have given the Pigs a pair of runs. Infield comes in now for Felix Reyes with the go-ahead run at third base. First pitch from Lambert. Reyes swings and he pops it up behind home and into the seats. Strike one on Felix. Pache uncorked a dynamic throw from left. It was a laser, but Hernandez trying to cut it off. He was just too short. Jumped for it, tipped off his glove, and got by both the catcher and the pitcher. Lambert backing it up. 0-1. Reyes swings, fouls it back towards us in the press box, just over our heads. We'll carry him all the way back down to the first row where a fan makes the play on the hop. So quickly, 0-2 on Felix, who ripped a solo homer to left center back in the third inning. Moore, the go-ahead run at third, the 0-2. Reyes off the end of the bat, serves a cue ball to the backstop. Barely stayed alive there on a slider down and away. Very aggressive from Felix in this at-bat. Most of the pitches have been around the zone, but I'm unsure if any of them have been actually in the zone. Infield in for the Mets. Tied at 4, last the 7th. Lambert 0-2. Swing and a miss. Slider outside. Chased in the left-handed batter's box. Reyes down on strikes. Two away in the seventh, and it'll be up to Otto Kemp. Otto tied a franchise record, getting hit for the 37th time in his Iron Peaks career, his last time up. He's been hitless this week. Bit of a cold snap, trying to break out of it in a meaningful moment. Go-ahead run at third in the seventh, the pitch. Otto swings and fouls it straight back, aggressive cut. The wild thing for Otto, being 0 for 18 this week, is that he had a very good week against the Blue Sox. He was actually 8 for 23 against Worcester. Down the count, 0-1, Lambert, third base side, fires home. Fastball pops the mitt, but does not get the call. Just a little bit below the knees on the outside corner. Moore dancing down the third base line. Lambert pays no attention. The 1-1 spins the slider up and away. Ball two. Kemp in control of the count. Two balls, one strike. Infield back, outfield the other way. 2-1. Swinging a foul tip. Held on to by Rortved. 2-2, 97 from Lambert. Single, a walk, wild pitch, and an error. Gifted the Pigs the tying run here in the last seven. Now trying to take the lead back. Tied at four. Moore at third, the 2-2. Kemp with a bouncing ball up the middle. In front of the second base bank, loved by Bank, throws on the run to first, and it's just in time to get Kemp by a half step. And the inning over. The Pigs, though, do rally to tie the game. We're on to the eighth. Knotted at four. Here on the Pigs Radio Network, presented by Ashley, the largest furniture store brand in North America.
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21: And time for a scoreboard update brought to you by Ashley. Well, as of 2 seconds ago, the Philadelphia Phillies and the New York Mets are now tied at three. For the Phillies, Bryce Harper sacrifice fly, Alec Boehm an RBI double, Brandon Marsh a single, but then the Mets have just tied it up on an A.J. Ewing two-run home run off of Chase Shugart in the bottom of the sixth inning. In the International League, bottom of the fifth, Scranton Wilkes-Barre leads Indianapolis 4-1. End of five, Jacksonville 4, Memphis 1. Bottom of the third inning in a doubleheader between Norfolk and Durham, where Norfolk leads 1-0. Durham won game 1-7-0. Top of the fifth inning, Buffalo 8, Iowa 2. 5:05 first pitch, where Charlotte hosts Rochester. 6:05 tonight, Columbus on the road against Omaha. Worcester defeats Toledo 3-1 and Louisville over St. Paul 3-0. Tied at four, we head to the top of the eighth. Here's Sam Jelinek.
0: Thank you, Connor. Top of eight we go. Like you said, tied at four, Iron Pigs and Mets. Pigs, who have had their own troubles defensively this week, see the Mets return the favor finally here in the series finale. A pair of errors have led to two Iron Pigs runs directly. Pigs getting one of those errors in the last seventh to tie the game at four apiece. Mitch Newborn stays on after he stranded Vidal Brujan at third and the seventh. Takes over here in the

the lefty. Splitter dances up high. Ball two. Infield to the pole side. Noonborn, first base side of the rubber. Delivers home. Slider down and in. Nearly every game this week has just been an absolute barn burner. Hotly contested down to the wire. 3-1. Clifford takes down low. It's ball four. Noonborn just misses. For the sixth consecutive inning, the Mets get the leadoff man aboard. Putting the leadoff man on base makes it unbelievably difficult as a pitcher to have yourself clean, crisp, good innings. You're just constantly pressed up against it. Here's Yanni Hernandez, switch hitter batting left. First pitch, he shows bunts and takes a fastball that dips down and away. Basically constantly under siege on the mound, and the Pigs pitchers, to their credit today, have done a great job of limiting the damage against them despite always pitching from behind the eight ball. The amount of stress that that puts on an arm, both mentally, physically. 1-0, Hernandez no bunts, chases a fastball up and out of the zone and misses. Hernandez 2-for-3 today, another two-hit game or multi-hit game. RBI single was last time up, but he was the first Castellano of the week for Syracuse. 11-for-19 this week. Clifford at first, the pitch home. Hernandez hooks it on the ground just wide of the first base bag. Foul ball.

One and two on Yonny Hernandez. Nobody out. As we begin the top of the eighth, tied at four. Mets looking for a series win. Pigs, chance at a series split. The 1-2. Hernandez breaks his bat on a soft liner foul in front of the tarp.

Hernandez will go back, dug out a new piece of lumber. Not sure if he was super attached to that bat, considering how many hits it's given him. He's got a completely different model this time around. The last one was a two-tone piece. This one, completely naked, sprays the pine tar on it. Two on Yanni Hernandez. Clifford leading at first. Noonborn's pitch. Hernandez fouls it in and out of the mitt of McIntosh. And that's just how the week's been going for Yanni Hernandez. Everything coming up aces for him. Looks like he strikes out, but McIntosh can't hold on to it. Infield plays him to pull. Keyboom way off the line at third base. 1-2. Hernandez a bouncing ball to first. Scooped by Reyes. Goes to second. One return throw to first is late. Just a little slow developing for the Iron Pigs. Good job by Felix starting the 3-6-3 attempt. So he had to come in and do a really good job ambushing that baseball. The big scoop. Made a solid throw to second. More a good return throw. Hernandez, speedy enough, he legs it out. Fielder's choice has him aboard at first. We'll see if after he got caught stealing back in the sixth, if the Mets will still let him run again here. Top of the eighth, tied at four. Lou Trevino now throwing out in the Iron Pigs bullpen. Infield to the pole side for Ben Roethven. Noonborn a quick move over to first. Hernandez is back standing.

0: First pitch to Rortvedt. Fouled off the hands, up to the sweets. Up the middle at short, the 0-1. Rortvedt swings and lines it fair down the right field side. It's going to go all the way to the wall. Hernandez racing on his way to third. De La Cruz takes it out of the corner. Hernandez to the plate. The throw is late. It's an RBI double for Ben Rortvedt, and the Mets take the lead back 5-4 in the eighth. Off the bat, you could tell Hernandez had a huge jump over at first. Rortvedt pulling it down the line. De La Cruz had a long way to track it down. Hernandez, full head of steam. Scores standing. Rortvedt, his fifth double of the season. First hit of the day. He's 1-for-4. And out to the mound goes the pitching coach, Phil Condari, for the Pigs. Let Lou Trevino get a little bit more time to warm up here. Gauge the temperature of Mitch. Ray Kessinger, the one due up. Back and forth we go. Mets have now scored in three consecutive innings. Sixth, seventh, and the eighth. It's a part of a broader trend this week where Syracuse has scored in nearly every seventh, eighth, and ninth inning in the series. Pigs bullpen has, compared to what they've been able to do the rest of the season, taken on an enormous amount of water this week. Newenborn stays in the game after the mound visit. Rortvedt at second. Gray Kessinger hits. 1-for-2. Scored twice. First one from Newenborn. Misses outside with a slide piece. Trevino, or rather Newenborn's 1-0. Fastball right down the middle. Lou Trevino throwing in the Pigs bullpen. If anybody else reaches, this is probably it for Mitch. And before the 1-1, Kessinger's going to call time and step out here. Mets are taking the lead on the Phillies. Chase Sugar charged with three runs in the last sixth. 4-3, Mets. 1-1, off the end of the bat, tip foul the plate. 1-2. Jaden Sanger on deck. Runner leads away from second. The 1-2, and Newenborn spikes the splitter all the way to the backstop. No chance for McIntosh to block that. Over to third. It was Rortvedt on the wild pitch. Pigs will bring the infield in here. Don't want to fall behind by any more in the late going. It's a tough one for Paul. Splitter down and away in front of the plate. Trying to get over to your right as quickly as possible. Even if you block it up the first base side, there's a half decent chance for Rortvedt just advances on that anyways. 2-2 on Kessinger. Newenborn deals, and Kessinger swings and misses. Breaking ball backed up a little, but Newenborn gets him to whiff. Strikes him out, and that's going to be all for Newenborn. Tank Adamson, his country mate, out of the dugout. Pigs manager will take the baseball from him. We've got a pitching change. Lou Trevino going to come on here. Pigs trail 5-4. Key insurance run at third for the Mets. Two outs in the eighth. We'll take a break for the call of the bullpen. Back in 60 seconds here on the Pigs Radio Network. 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
2: 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But to dampen it a little, the owner, James Dolan, is not for bringing the band back together next year. I agree with Dolan. 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
2: 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And Landry Shamet, G Leaguer 2 years ago, who got insanely hot in these playoffs. He's not coming back either. Folks, the Celtics and the Thunder over the last couple years won a title, brought everybody back, and didn't reach the finals again.
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0: Still in the top of the eighth, Iron Pigs trail the Syracuse Mets 5-4. Mets have taken the lead on a Benrettet RBI double. So Lou Trevino replaces Mitch Neuenbohr out on the mound. Mitch goes an inning and a third, was able to get out of this seventh inning unscathed for Ryan Cusick, but gives up a run here in the eighth on an RBI double to Benrettet. Mitch, inning in a third, one hit, one walk, and two strikeouts. So Trevino inherits yet another runner this week. He has been phenomenal this season. He's allowed only one inherited runner to score this year. Trevino stranding 12 of 13 inherited runners. They're facing Hayden Sanger here, a pole hitter, 1-for-2 with a base hit. Got Rortvedt at third, 5-4 Mets, top of the eighth. Trevino picked up the save back on Thursday night. First pitch home is a sinker on the inside corner, no balls and strike. Trevino, his third save of the season, was an inning and two-thirds scoreless, one hit, three strikeouts. He's 3-0 this year with a 1.33 ERA. Tall righty, 6'5", 230. The 0-1, Sanger late, fouls it off. 0-2. Two on Hayden Sanger. Trevino, big bushy beard, hands the chest. The 0-2, swing and a miss. Fastball up at 95, got him chasing. Trevino with a punch out, able to strand Rortvedt at third base. But the Mets do take the lead on Rortvedt's RBI double. We go bottom eight, 5-4 Syracuse here on the Pigs Radio Network. 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
0: We head to the bottom of the eighth. Iron Pigs trailing Syracuse again, 5-4. Back and forth we go. Pigs led early, 3-1. Mets take the lead in the top of the seventh. Pigs tie it in the bottom half. The Mets take the lead right back in the top of the eighth. Nate Lavender takes over for Ryan Lambert. Lambert gives up one unearned run on one hit, one walk, and a strikeout, plus an error in the seventh. Lavender, the lefty, out of the bullpen. This is with a high fastball inside on Keaton Anthony. Lavender, only other appearance this week, he threw two scoreless. Back on Thursday, one hit, no walks, three strikeouts. Delivers home. Anthony takes on the inside corner. One ball, one strike. Keaton is 0 for 3 today. A lineout bounced out to the catcher and grounded into a double play his last time up. Lavender's 1-1. Swing and a miss. Anthony late. 1-2. Lavender making his 16th appearance for the Mets. 2-1. 3.93. ERA, 6'2", 215-pound southpaw, works from the third base side of the rubber. Pauses into his windup, the 1-2. Anthony fouls it back up towards the sweets. Lavender pitch mix, fastball, 60% of the time, slider, 18, changeup, 17. 1-2. Change up. Floats up high. Two and two on Keaton Anthony. Takes down a run. Bottom eight. 6 outs to go to try to even this series up. The 2-2. Swing and a miss. Fastball up and away. Can't catch up to it, Anthony. Down on strikes. That's the first out here in the eighth. Brings up Brian De La Cruz. De La Cruz started the eighth inning rally last night for the Pigs with a solo homer to begin the eighth. Pigs swatted three homers in that eighth inning. First pitch, De La Cruz takes just below the kneecaps. One ball, no strikes. It's the second time this year the Pigs had actually hit three homers in one inning. The only other time came April 19th on a Sunday in St. Paul against the Saints. 1-0. De La Cruz, a hearty swing, trying to tie this game. Comes up empty, all strike. Those three homers coming in the eighth also helped the Pigs erase a four-run deficit at the time. They went on to tie the game at 8, but lost 12-8 that day. 1-1. De La Cruz cracks it in the air down the right field side, but that's out of play. One and two on Brian De La Cruz. Singled in the second. One for two of the walk. Lavender turns. Hangs and holds as he goes in the wind. The pitch. De La Cruz fouls it back. Lined up into the sweets. Mets getting a righty loose out of the bullpen. Lavender turns, deals the 1-2 again. De La Cruz, another good pass, but sends it up towards nearly that same sweep. Looked like it was Dylan Ross. He's got a save this week for the Mets. Getting up. Sixth pitch of the at-bat to De La Cruz. Lavender to the plate. Fastball just in. The catcher, Rorvet's going to challenge this. It looked like a pretty good pitch. And my eyes have deceived me before. We'll see whether or not they have here. And upon review, the call on the field is confirmed. And that's the final challenge of the game for the Mets. They only had one left. Got this one wrong, so they're out of challenges now. 2-2 on De La Cruz. One out, nobody on in the last of the eighth. Pigs down 5-4. Lavender cranks and deals. De La Cruz fouls away another. Eighth pitch of the at-bat to De La Cruz. Lavender hangs and holds the leg, now fires home, and De La Cruz hits a high, towering fly ball down the right field line, shallow. Clifford racing in, bays out. The right fielder gets the spot, gets under it, makes the catch. David Cruz, the second out of the eighth. Two outs and nobody on for Paul McIntosh. Pigs down a run on an eight. Lavender's first pitch. Change up below the knees. Paul singled and scored in the second, struck out in the third, and flied out to the wall and left in the sixth. Pigs with one homer today. That was Felix Reyes back in third. No wind to speak of on the moment on a humid, hot Sunday. 1-0, McIntosh, big rip. Fastball blew by him. Lavender turns, pauses, swings the leg up and around. Now the 0-1, McIntosh swings, line drive left center. That's going to find some grass. Down for a hit, Pache cuts it off. McIntosh takes a turn at first, but he'll stay put. Two out single, puts the tying run aboard for the Pigs, and Carter Keyboom coming to the plate representing the go-ahead run. Mound goes the catcher, Roordvet. Check in with Lavender. Keyboom, 1-for-3 today with an RBI double. A little surprised the Pigs aren't pinch running for McIntosh. They have Christian Cairo on the bench. Rene Pinto, Lou Albrecht as well. Need to put somebody else behind the plate. Keep McIntosh at first, and I'd be hard-pressed to think anything other than a homer be able to score him here. Keyboom doubled home a run back in the second, has flied out and struck out since then. McIntosh a short lead. Lavender fires home, and Keyboom swings the first pitch and launches a pop-up out to shallow right. Second baseman Bay going out. Right fielder Clifford comes racing in, calls him off at the last moment on the rim of the infield grass, and makes the catch. The inning is over. Pigs leap the tying run aboard. We go to the ninth. 5-4 Syracuse here on the Pigs Radio Network. 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
0: Top of the ninth, Iron Pigs still down a run here on Sunday afternoon at Coca-Cola Park. Sam Jelinek with you here from the Cyan Sky broadcast booth. Lou Trevino, strikeout to end the eighth of Hayden Sanger. Left a man at third base. Will stay on here for the ninth as 9-1 and 2 do up. Reno has been, frankly, the best Iron Pigs reliever almost all season. First pitch is just down and away to Pache. McIntosh is going to challenge this. So when the Pigs only having one challenge left, he better get this right. The Pigs will need this challenge when they go to the bottom of the ninth. Upon review, call on the field is overturned. Cutter is on the outside corner, and the Pigs will retain the challenge. It's 0-1 on Pache, 1-for-3, a pair of strikeouts and a base. Zeno stretch, 0-1, breaking ball sweeps inside. One ball, no strike. Trevino, 15 straight appearances without allowing an earned run. 18 2/3 innings of work. 1-1. Pache, ground ball towards the hole and short at short on the back end. More gloves, throws off balance, and still gets Pache. Nice play by Dylan Moore. Ranging to his right, was stationed up the middle. Had to go to his right, backhanded, get rid of it quick. It's one of the things that gets so misunderstood, both infielders and outfielders, that the key to making good throws, you know, throwing runners out, sometimes isn't throwing the baseball harder, it's getting rid of it quicker. One out, nobody on for the top of the order. Vidal Bruján takes a pitch just a little bit downstairs. Bruján, an RBI single in the seventh, gave the Mets a very short-lived lead at the time. It's only base hit, 1-for-4 with a pair of stolen bases. Switch hitter bats left-handed, 1-0. Fastball is off the plate. Dylan Ross had been throwing the Mets bullpen. I would still expect him to come on when we go to the bottom of the ninth. His throwing to begin the inning is sat down now. Pitch on Bruján, shows bunt and stabs at it, fouling it off towards the third base coach's box. It's not a bad idea. Keyboom was way back at third. If he gets it down, he's going to be safe. That's part of the calculus for Bruján there, is that he doesn't need that bunt to be perfect. He just needs to bunt it by the mound. To do it on a 2-0 pitch, Trevino will take that. 2-1, Bruján swings and hits a rocket grounder off his own dugout. 2-2. Two and two on Vidal Bruján, 5-4 Mets. Top of the ninth, Trevino delivers. Change up fades outside. 3-2. Phillies have taken the lead on the Mets. Shocker, Kyle Schwarber, go ahead, 2-run homer. Man, it is nice to be able to count on him. Bit of a cheat code. 3-2. Bruján slashes it foul up and over the sweets. Another 3-2 to Bruján. Pitch 7 of the at-bat, and he swings and misses. Chase the fastball outside. Frustrated, he tosses the bat back behind his head and is about to slam it down, but thinks better of it. Second strikeout for Trevino out of the bullpen. Two outs. Base is empty for Nick Morbido. It's looking like it's going to come down to a photo finish again here. Iron Pigs and Mets so far this week. They have played a 2-run game. 2 1-run games and 1 3-run game. First pitch to Morabito. It's a sky-high fly ball out to shallow right. Towards the line, De La Cruz wanders in, gets there, and makes the catch to retire Morabito in the inning over. 1-2-3 frame for Lou Trevino sends us bottom nine. Pigs need a run to tie, 2 to win it. It's 5-4 Syracuse. 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
0: Last chance for the Pigs. Bottom of the ninth, 5-4 Syracuse. Pigs in a run to tie, 2 to win it, and it will still be Nate Lavender out there to begin the ninth for Syracuse. Whether or not he's got a short leash or not, we'll find out. Dylan Ross is still standing out in the Mets bullpen, looking like he's ready should he need to be called upon. First pitch to Burrow as a fastball up and in. Close shave as he turns his head out of the way. Barilla 1-for-2, singled, stole a base, and scored in the seventh to tie the game at 4 apiece. Mets, though, with a run in the eighth on the Rortvedt double, have taken the lead. 1-0, Lavender misses outside. Ball 2. Pigs led 2-0 and 3-1 early. Mets 1 in the sixth, 2 in the seventh, took the lead. 2-0 pitch. Barilla takes, fastball inside corner. 2 balls and a strike. Kirby Snead throwing in the Pigs bullpen in case this game goes to extras for the second time this week. 2-1 on Barilla. Hernandez backs up at third, even with the bag guarding the line, basically right on top of it. 2-1 from Lavender. Barilla takes, fastball, belt high, outside half. 2-2. Since May 18th, so a little over a month and a week now, the Pigs have played 17 one-run games in a 35-game stretch. This could very well be number 18 and 36. 2-2 on Barilla beginning the ninth. Lavender delivers just off the plate. Couldn't get the fastball back to the edge. The Mets don't have any challenges left, and the pitch, I can confirm, was off the plate. 3-2 on Barilla beginning the last of the ninth. Lavender, third base side, winds and deals the 3-2. It's up and away, ball 4. And the Pigs have the tying run aboard to begin the ninth. 3 walk-off wins this season for the Iron Pigs. The last, Christian Cairo's RBI infield single against Scranton last month. So they've got a full month without a walk-off here. Considering the amount of close games that they've played in, that's kind of surprising. Here's Robert Moore. Switch hitter will bat from the right side. He's 0-for-2 today with a walk. Hernandez in on the grass towards third base. Middle infield back. The first pitch. Moore swings, hits a pop-up. Down the right field side, shallow. Towards the sidewall, Clifford over, has room in fair territory, and makes the catch. Barilla back to first, and Moore the first out here in the last of the ninth. Back to the top of the order, and Dylan Moore. He's got one final chance to extend his hitting streak to 12 straight. He's gone 0-for-3 to this point. 2 strikeouts, a walk, and a flyout. Homer wins it, 5-4. Iron Pigs trail here in the bottom of the ninth. First pitch, Moore swings, and he pops it up. Shallow right, Clifford started back, now in a couple of steps. He's under it, he makes the catch. 2 away in the ninth. I don't blame Moore at all for that swing, either one of them. They got pitches to hit. Dylan Moore, that pitch was right down the middle. It just stings to come away after the tough at-bat by Barilla to work that walk. To see the next two guys fly out meekly on the very next two pitches. Last hope is Felix Reyes, guy you'd want at the plate. Barilla the tying run at first. Reyes with a homer already tonight. Lavender set. Left on right matchup. A long hold. And now the pitch. Swing and a miss. Out in front of a breaking ball. Reyes had put that in play and ended the game. The Pigs would have gone in order. Three straight pitches to end the game. Felix solo blast in the third. As Perroa at first, the tying run. The 0-1, Reyes, mighty hack, fouls it back. And Lavender has gotten away with a couple of pitches here. Past few hitters. That was a fastball center cut. Pigs down to their final strike. Syracuse a strike away from a series win. Pigs trying to force extras at the least, if not battle back to split the series. Lavender ready. Slide step, the 0-2, and Reyes hits it in the air down the right field side, slicing towards the seats. It'll end up about 10 rows deep. 5 runs, 8 hits, 2 errors for the Mets. 4 runs, 6 hits, and 1 error for the Iron Pigs. Pigs led early 3-1 after 5. Mets 1 in the 6th, 2 in the 7th, 1 in the 8th. Taking the lead here to the bottom of the 9th. 5-4 Syracuse, tying run at first. 2 outs, and another 0-2 from Lavender. A long hold, now his pitch. Reyes swings and misses. Fastball pumped it by him, and that's the ball game. The final, Syracuse Mets 5 and the Iron Pigs 4. One more run, one run game for the road. The 18th in the last 36 for the Pigs. So they fall 5-4 to Syracuse here in the finale. And the Mets take the series 4-2. We'll go ahead and take a break. Come back, totals and a recap next on the Staybird Suites. Allentown Bethlehem Airport postgame show here on the Pigs Radio Network. 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
1: 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Now it's time for the Staybridge Suites Allentown Bethlehem Airport postgame show with Sam Jelinek.
2: Welcome in to the Staybridge Suites Allentown Bethlehem Airport postgame show. Sam Jelinek with you here from the Cyan Sky broadcast booth as the Iron Pigs fall here on Sunday. Yet another one-run game, a real nail-biter. Iron Pigs, just not one more rally left in them, though, this week, as they lose 5-4 to Syracuse, with the Mets taking 4 out of 6 on the week. Let's get Tulsa recap here real quick before Connor Mills will have you for the rest of your post-game show. Early on, it was great to see Andrew Painter back on the bump for the Pigs, as he looked sharp in his first AAA outing of the season. Andrew goes 4 innings, gives up 1 run on 2 hits. 3 walks, 4 strikeouts, started by going 6 up and 6 down, then grinded through the 3rd and 4th. Pigs had a 2-0 lead in the second, courtesy of a throwing error on a base hit by Paul McIntosh that allowed Brian Delacruz to score, and then a Carter Keyboom RBI double. Painter relinquished one of those runs back to the Mets on an RBI double by Morabito in the 3rd, but bounced back to Strands, 2 in scoring position in the 3rd, and then left 2 on as well in the 4th. Painter out after 5. Saw the Pigs take a 3-1 lead after 3. Solo homer by Felix Reyes, extending the lead back to 2. Pigs bullpen, though, wavered in the 6th. Ryan Cusick allowing a run after a walk, stolen base, and an RBI single. Mets tied the game in the 7th with a throwing error on a wild pitch, allowing Gray Kessinger to score, and then an RBI single for Vidal Brujan gave the Mets a 4-3 lead. That was short-lived, though, because the Pigs tied it courtesy of another Mets error in the bottom of the 7th. A throwing error from Pache in left as his cutoff throw into the diamond was errant, allowing Stuart Barreau to score from third base. But just like the Mets saw their lead be short-lived, the Pigs tie also short-lived. Syracuse took the lead in the top of the 8th on an RBI double by Ben Rortvedt, and they would hold on to that lead the rest of the way. Nate Lavender, 2 scoreless to end it, had the tying run on base twice, including a leadoff walk in the 9th. The Pigs could not move Barreau off of first, and Syracuse takes the finale by a final of 5-4 here on Sunday afternoon. Final line score here in this one for Syracuse. It's 5 runs on 8 hits, 2 errors. They leave six on base. For the Pigs, 4 runs, 6 hits, 1 error. They leave 7 on base. The winning pitcher is Ryan Lambert for Syracuse. Lambert is 3-1. He goes 1 inning, allows an unearned run. Mitch Noonborn takes the loss. It's his first loss of the season, his first decision, in fact. He's 0-1. Mitch, inning in the 3rd, 1 run, 1 hit, 1 walk, and 2 strikeouts. Nate Lavender, his 2nd save of the season, goes 2 scoreless to finish things up. Gives up 1 hit, 1 walk, and strikes out a pair. We started at 1:18, finished at 4:12. Time of game, 2 hours and 54 minutes here on Sunday afternoon at Coca-Cola Park in front of 8,929 in Allentown. With the loss, the Pigs fall to 2-4 in the second half, 37-44 on the season, back to 7 games under .500, their low water mark of the year. Syracuse, they improved 4-2 in the second half, 42-39 overall. They win the series 4 out of 6. The Iron Pigs will have a game off or a day off tomorrow, and then they will be back in action on the road as their 12-game homestand is over. They end up going 5-7 on the homestand, splitting with Worcester last week and dropping 4-6 to Syracuse this week. They're on the road in Rochester to start off the month or end the month of June and into the month of July. On Tuesday, they will be at ESL Ballpark. First pitch at 6:45, pregame show at 6:15 for the final game of June, which the Pigs will take on the Red Wings and hopefully turn the tide against a Rochester team that has dominated the Pigs so far this season. First pitch on Tuesday, 6:45, pregame show at 6:15. We do not know the starters quite just yet. That'll be the next time that I talk to you, as I'll about to do it for my portion of the broadcast here on Sunday afternoon. Big thanks from me to you for making us a part of your Sunday afternoon festivities. Big thanks to Connor Mills back in the studio, keeping me company for this one. Big thanks, as always, to our partners who make Iron Pigs Baseball possible. Our naming rights partner, Coca-Cola, presenting partner, Capital Blue Cross, and founding partners, Air Products, Service Electric, Lehigh Valley Health Network, a part of Jefferson Health, Bebron, The Morning Call, and WFMC Channel 69 News. Your final score one more time here from Coca-Cola Park. It's the Syracuse Mets 5 and the Iron Pigs 4. Another one-run tough loss for the Pigs, their 18th one-run game in their past 36. As they lose the series to Syracuse, dropping 4 out of 6 to close up this 12-game homestand. I'll talk to you on Tuesday from Rochester. Until then, as always, thanks so much for listening. I've been Sam Jelinek. Connor Mills has you the rest of the way here on the Staybird Suites, Allentown Bethlehem Airport postgame show here on the Pigs Radio Network, presented by Ashley, the largest furniture store brand in North America.
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0: And welcome back to the Staybridge Suites on Tom Bethlehem Airport post game show. Connor Mills with you as Lehigh Valley falls in the series finale against the Syracuse Mets today by a score of 5-4. They dropped the series 4-2. Let's get you the highlights of today's ball game as the scoring gets started. In the last of the second for the Iron Pigs is Brian De La Cruz singled with one out, and then Paul McIntosh singled to right. Pigs took advantage of the error to be up 1-0.
1: 1-1 coming. McIntosh, a liner by the snap of Kessinger at first and into right down the line for a base hit. De La Cruz trying to motor first to third. The throw from Clifford, cut off throw back to first, and it's by Kessinger to the sidewall. De La Cruz will scamper on home, and McIntosh into second on the error. Pigs on the board first, 1-0 on the base hit and error as Brujan tried to back pick McIntosh at first and throws it away. The Pigs, who have been certainly less than ideal defensively this week, finally get a gift from the Mets. E6 on Brujan gives the Pigs a 1-0 lead in the second.
0: Carter Kieboom was next, and he doubled to left to put the Pigs ahead by 2.
1: Right on right matchup, Wenninger from the belt. First pitch on Kieboom, lines it down the left field side. That's in for a base hit, going to go all the way to the wall. McIntosh jogs around third, he'll come in and score, and Kieboom replaces him out at second. It's an RBI double, and it's 2-0 Pigs in the last of the second.
0: Syracuse gets on the board in the top of the third inning when Andrew Painter walked the first two of the inning, but then he got back-to-back strikeouts. He was almost out of it, but Nick Morabito doubled with the count at 3-2.
1: Takes a peek at second. The 3-2 runners go. Morabito, a line drive into left. That's down for a base hit. Cut off by Kemp before the track. Coming in to score is Kessinger. Sanger will go to third. The throw into second is late. Headlong dive for Morabito. It's an RBI double. And the Mets cut the lead in half. It's 2-1 Pigs here in the top of the third.
0: 2-1 Iron Pigs. They would get that one run back in the bottom of the frame when Felix Reyes led off for the home run to tie him for the team lead this season with 18.
1: 2-0 pitch. Reyes swings and tattoos it. High in the air, deep left center. Pache back. Looking up, it's gone. Felix Reyes, a laser. Onto the left center field berm. It's a solo shot. 18th of the season for Felix. RBI number 50 on the season. Ties him with Brian De La Cruz for the team lead again. And the Pigs lead by 2 again. 3-1 Pigs here in the last of the third.
0: Smooth sailing for the Iron Pigs until the top of the sixth inning when Jiwon Bae walked, stole second base, and then advanced to third on a Ryan Clifford groundout. With one on and one out, Yonny Hernandez was able to bring home the run.
1: 0-1. Hernandez with a soft ground ball the other way. That's going to squirt into left for a base hit. Moritz short was playing up the middle at a range to his right. He's never going to get there, and even if he did, Hernandez would have beat that out. It's an RBI single. Another multi-hit game for Yonny Hernandez. Bae scores, and it's a one-run game here in the sixth. 3-2, Iron Pigs on top.
0: 3-2 ball game, and then in the top of the seventh, the Syracuse Mets take the lead. Tying run of the game scores on an Iron Pigs error, which allows Gray Kessinger to come in and across the plate.
1: Kicks, delivers, it's down and in. McIntosh blocks it up into the air, throws down to second, and airmails it into center. Around third, Kessinger will score on the error, and we're tied at 3 in the seventh.
0: Syracuse would then take the lead on a single from the next batter, Vidal Brujan.
1: Now a 3-2 pitch coming to Vidal Brujan. He swings, line drive, left center. That's down for a base hit. Up the alley it goes, cut off by Perella. Around third coming in to score, Sanger. Brujan stays at first. It's an RBI single. The Mets take the lead 4-3 in the seventh.
0: Bottom of the seventh we go as Stuart Perella singles and steals second base. Robert Moore walks and then both advance to second and third on a wild pitch. Dylan Moore is able to get the run in for the Iron Pigs with a little help from Syracuse.
1: Moore swings and lifts a high fly ball. Not deep out to left. Shallow. Pache coming in, makes the catch. Barroa from third will bluff the tag. Pache's throw to the plate is off the line, and it's deflected by Hernandez all the way to the backstop. He tried to cut it off. It was off his glove, and Barroa will score. Moore takes third base, and on the error, the Pigs tie it at 4 apiece.
0: Top of the eighth, game tied at 4, but then the Mets retake the lead when Ryan Clifford walked. Traded places with Yonny Hernandez on a ground out, and then Ben Wortvedt doubles Hernandez home from first.
1: More up the middle at short. The 0-1. Rorvet swings and lines it fair down the right field side. It's going to go all the way to the wall. Hernandez racing on his way to third. De La Cruz takes it out of the corner. Hernandez to the plate. The throw is late. It's an RBI double for Ben Rorvet. And the Mets take the lead back 5-4 in the eighth.
0: That's how this one would come to a close as the Iron Pigs fall to the Syracuse Mets 5-4 today and drop the series 4-2. We'll step aside for a quick break here on the postgame show. On the other side, give you a new car route to the show and a scoreboard update brought to you by Ashley, all before getting you ready for first pitch coming up on Tuesday as the Iron Pigs travel to Rochester for a 6-game series. They were home for 12 straight games, the only time that'll happen here in 2026. So a nice homestand for the Iron Pigs has now come to a close, and they travel to Rochester coming up next. We'll talk about that and more coming up here on the Staybridge Suites, Allentown, Bethlehem Airport postgame show on the Iron Pigs Radio Network, presented by Ashley, the largest furniture store brand in North America.
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4: 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They've been trying to catch. They've been pursuing Giannis for years in South Florida, and they finally caught him. And so there you go. However, here's the catch, of course. Pat Riley finally caught the white whale, and at the same time, he might have sunk the boat in the process. So Riley absolutely gutted the roster. Yikes. The Heat got rid of just about anyone, spare parts, situational players, all that stuff. So the roster is completely devoid of role players, bench production, null and void, and no shooting. 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
0: Back inside for the Staybridge Suites, downtown Bethlehem Airport postgame show. Iron Pigs fall today 5-4 to the Syracuse Mets and wrap up a 6-game series over at Coca-Cola Park, falling in 4 games out of the 6. It's now time for a new car road to the show. The road to the show is driven by New Car. Discover why everyone loves a new car today. Single A affiliate of the Philadelphia Phillies, the Clearwater Threshers. They do win today against the Jupiter Hammerheads with the win. Clearwater improves to 44-31. The Hammerheads now fall to 41-34. That evened up the series at 3 apiece, so it is a series split between the Threshers and the Hammerheads. Marty Guerra gets the win for the Threshers. He's 1-2 with a 4.56 earned run average. And Luis Ramirez takes the loss for the Hammerheads. He is 3-3. Going on up to the High A affiliate of the Philadelphia Phillies, the Jersey Shore Blue Claws. The Blue Claws still in action right now. They trail the Brooklyn Cyclones 5-1 in the top of the ninth inning. Most likely a loss here for Jersey Shore with 2 outs in the top of the ninth. So Jersey Shore will fall to 28-46, while the Brooklyn Cyclones improve to 30-44. That means the series goes 5 games for the Cyclones and 1 game for the Jersey Shore Blue Claws. And again, a rough week for Jersey Shore in that 6-game set. High A affiliate of the Philadelphia Phillies, the Reading Fightin' Phils. The Fightin' Phils do get a victory against the Altoona Curve 9-4, and they take the series 4-2. For Reading, they improved to 34-41, and the Altoona Curve fall to 33-42. Estebenzin Jimenez gets the win for the Fightin' Phils. 2 wins, no losses for Jimenez, and a 3.24 earned run average. Landon Tompkins takes a loss for the Curve. He is 3-3. And that is your New Car Road to the Show. 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Discover why everyone loves a new car today. Time now for a scoreboard update brought to you by Ashley, as the Philadelphia Phillies still in action against the New York Mets over in Flushing, Queens, as the New York Mets and the Phillies are in the bottom of the eighth inning. Phillies 5, Mets 4. Turning point of the ball game, Kyle Schwarber, his 30th home run of the season, with Justin Crawford on base, a two-run shot, made it the Phillies 5 and the Mets 4, again, bottom 8, with one out and a runner on first base on the mound for Philadelphia is Orion Kerkering. So Kerkering trying to hold things down for the Phillies, again, bottom 8, 5-4, Philadelphia. In the International League, top of the seventh inning, game number 2 of a doubleheader, Norfolk leads Durham 2-0. Game 1 went the way of the Durham Bulls 7-0. In the bottom of the eighth inning, Indianapolis leads Scranton Wilkes-Barre 6-4. Jacksonville over Memphis 4-1 at the top of the ninth inning. Bottom 7, Buffalo 8, Iowa 5. Rain delay right now, about to resume between Gwinnett and Nashville. 5:05 first pitch, Charlotte hosting Rochester at 6:05 tonight. Columbus on the road against Omaha. And how about this as a delay? There will be a game 2, as game 1 between Gwinnett and Nashville was a resumption of yesterday's game that has yet to resume. Nashville and Gwinnett going again later on tonight. Earlier today, Worcester defeated Toledo 3-1. Louisville over St. Paul 3-0. And again, the game you just heard right here on Fox Sports Radio of the Lehigh Valley, 94.7 FM, 1230 AM in Easton, and online at lvfoxsports.com. 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And that is your scoreboard update brought to you by Ashley. We'll step aside for one final break here on the postgame show. On the other side, we'll preview the matchup coming up next week as the Iron Pigs hit the road to take on the Rochester Red Wings. First pitch on Tuesday will be at 6:45 and the pregame show on the air at 6:15. 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
0: And for the final time this evening, this is the Staybridge Suites downtown Bethlehem Airport post-game show. I'm Connor Mills. Iron Pigs fall today 5-4 to the Syracuse Mets. Overall this week, back on Tuesday, it was a 9-6 loss. 5-4 loss on Wednesday. Thursday, the first victory of the series, 7-3. A final in 10 on Friday, 4-3 loss. Yesterday, 8-6 victory for the Iron Pigs. And here today, a 5-4 loss against the Syracuse Mets. That does put this six-game series in favor of Syracuse, 4-2. With today's loss, the Iron Pigs fall to 37-44 overall, 2-4 here in the second half of the International League, and the Syracuse Mets improved to 42-39 overall, 4-2 in the second half. Coming up next week on Tuesday, it is the Rochester Red Wings up in Rochester, New York. Rochester entering into the day today. They are playing at 5 o'clock tonight. So they will be, a different record from what it is now, but Rochester 3-2 here in the second half with a overall record of 48-30. That first pitch again on Tuesday will be at 6:45 and our pregame show on the air at 6:15 right here on Fox Sports Radio of the Lehigh Valley. Again, Iron Pigs fall in game number 6 of this 6-game series by a score of 5-4. For Sam Jelinek, I'm Connor Mills, signing off. 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

0: retire. 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

0: Sports Sunday. I'm Dan Pyer. He's Aaron Torres. Chris Perfetti, our technical producer, taking requests. This is one of yours, Aaron Torres, wanting some Celine Dion.
1: Sounds more like Shakira than Celine Dion to me. First, I was like, is that Shakira?
0: Miranda Muro is here producing and anchoring for us here on a Sunday, a Fox Sports Sunday. I dig Celine Dion's got some great hits, got some on my phone as well.
1: Yeah, okay, yeah, this is Celine. I thought we would get Heart Will Go On. I mean, I need something upbeat for sports talk. That's what threw me off.
0: Great jams. Great jams for sure. We're honoring Canada with their win. I hope it doesn't sound like we're mocking Canada. I hope it doesn't come off like that at all, because that is not what is intended. I appreciate...
1: They're, by definition, the best knockout round team in the history of the World Cup, so I don't know what there is to
0: They've
1: mock.
0: Never lost.
1: Point. Never lost.
0: They have never lost. There is not a blemish in the loss column for Canada, who tops South Africa today by a 1-0 score goal in stoppage time, 92nd minute, as Canada wins in Los Angeles. They will now move on to face either the Netherlands or Morocco coming up in Houston, I believe, on Saturday. So on July 4th, Independence Day.
1: Yes.
0: America's 250th birthday. You can celebrate by watching either Morocco and the Netherlands take on Canada.
1: Also, Steve Hartman, not quite 250, but just found out during a changeover that it is his birthday.
0: Yeah, everybody was wishing him a happy birthday, so I assumed it was today, and it's like it couldn't be further away. Like, it's way at the end of the week, and of course, we blame Bree for that. You couldn't just send him a text?
2: No. I will forget.
0: Yeah,
2: so I'd rather just tell him now and be like, I'm the first one to wish you a happy birthday. It's like when you text somebody at 9 p.m., but because it's like East Coast time, it's midnight, you know? It's like, I'm the first one.
0: Well, you know? I don't blame you for not, or for doing that, because you'll forget. The Buffalo Bills want to forget about O.J. Simpson, and they are doing their best to do so, as it was announced that the new Highmark Stadium that is opening this season for the Bills will not have O.J. Simpson honored as part of their family circle outside of the new stadium. The Bills have decided to move on from honoring O.J. Simpson, who passed away a couple of years ago from cancer. But O.J. Simpson not going to be honored. And it's, I bring it up, Aaron, because this is the interesting part of it. And I compare Pete Rose not for their infractions and what happened with them, but in Rose's lifetime ban, their Major League Baseball and the Hall of Fame's words were, his life is over. So the ban is now over. So if Pete Rose is now eligible for the Hall of Fame, whether he gets in or not is a completely different story, but it's also, I think, more for the family. I think OJ's situation and what he was alleged to have done and what many believe he did do are so heinous that an organization like the Buffalo Bills can't even afford something to the family of O.J. Simpson. And so I actually applaud them for making the decision, a decision that they had talked about earlier, even of having him in the old stadium, this taking down his name, taking down any reference to it. But now, with their new facility, they've decided to move on from that era of the franchise, and I commend them.
1: Two quick thoughts. One, and I say this all the time, Dan, I know our job is to have big, strong opinions. I kind of see both sides to it. I don't know that there's anyone really stumping for O.J. Simpson to be, acknowledged, but it is, you know, on the field accomplishments, what he did as part of that organization. He is a part of the history, obviously, at the time, set the rushing record, all of that. The counter to it is, we know what he was alleged to have done. We know, I don't blame them. I will tell you, the first thing that I thought of when I saw this, I've been to Heritage Hall at USC, and I'm sure you may know this. O.J. Simpson's Heisman Trophy is still on display at Heritage Hall. Reggie Bush's is not.
0: Well, the O.J. number is retired. So when they brought back, when they unretired Reggie's 5, or however you want to say, you know, put it, OJ's was still there. And I think it's there is no name. It just has the number, but I think that it's pretty glaring. And to your point of how you don't think that anybody would stump for that history to remain in Buffalo. I don't know if anybody would have stumped at USC.
1: Yes, right? 100%.
0: If they were to make a change or to not put it back up and just leave it be, I think there would be fewer and fewer people that would question that, especially considering a lot of this happened. I mean, this happened in Southern California, right? Sure. You know, so like there's connections there. It's an uneasy feeling. It's a weird feeling. And the Buffalo Bills, in a way, have the out to do it, but I think that they can also just look at it and say, all right, time has passed. We can move on. We don't have to worry about what happened 50 years ago anymore and have it be a black eye on our
1: franchise. All I know is he was found innocent in a court of law, but actions have consequences. Actions have consequences.
0: He is Aaron Torres. I'm Dan Beyer. It is Fox Sports Sunday. College football's here. What are the top three stories entering the fall?
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24: Now this would be a lovely time to score a goal if you're Canadian. 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
1: Fox TV on the call there. Meanwhile, in the NBA, well, final score there at that is 1-0. Canada advances to the round of 16. In the NBA, the Charlotte Hornets are trading Miles Bridges, a 2029 first-round pick and extra picks, to the Phoenix Suns for Grayson Allen, Royce O'Neal, and a 2033 first-rounder. Golf, Travelers champion Scottie Scheffler with a birdie has now advanced ahead of Colin Morikawa, 21-under for the tournament. I'm Chris Perfett.
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0: Welcome in. It is a Sunday, a World Cup Sunday, where there's just one match. You'll get a full slate of matches tomorrow, three of them. But a bit of a break from the norm that we've had the last couple of weeks with all the group play action. Aaron, we've had, especially over these last couple of days, we had the double up matches that you would have in each of the groups as they wrapped up play, with two matches happening simultaneously, but we had three separate broadcast windows. Today, just the one match, but we return to normalcy tomorrow with three matches throughout the day.
1: Can I say, I was surprised at the number of otherwise smart people and knowledgeable sports fans that had no idea why we were playing matches concurrently. Like, I'm not even a soccer fan, and I knew right away it was... You know, it's no different than playing all the AFC East games and the AFC North games in the same time frame in what is now week 18. I was just like, it's common sense. And I like the number of otherwise smart people that were like, the schedule was perfect. Now you ruined it. Why? And I'm like, it's so obvious. Just Google search.
0: And the final, on the final days of soccer seasons, I know in the Premier League, they, the final Sunday, every match, you know, gets underway.
1: I mean.
0: Yes.
1: But I mean, even if you're not a soccer fan, like I would not call myself a soccer fan at all. But I do watch the NFL in week 18 and everyone in the division plays at the exact same time, except for, I guess, that Sunday night game. But
0: I think Major League Baseball has even done that.
1: I believe so
0: at,
1: too.
0: At times too, to alter the game times, especially when wild card berths and stuff are at play. But yes, that is the reason why it provides great drama. I know the games, the matches are doubled up, but then no one has to throw anything away. And it's a much more, like last night, all eyes were on Argentina because of Messi, but that game didn't mean anything. The Austria-Algeria match did. So if you were to pick one of the two, don't feel like you were missing out. You know, I was more focused on the Austria-Algeria match. I know you guys were because of Brandon being our teammate here at Fox being at the Argentina match. And plus, Messi didn't start, but then came into the game and scored. So different reasons, but yeah, that is, to Aaron's point, that is why they are at the same time. Yes. So no one can game the system.
1: Yes.
0: There are ways to game it, but they won't allow you with that one. Speaking of games, college football games will be here sooner rather than later. And in fact, Big 12 Media Days, I believe, start in a little over a week. Mm-hmm. So
1: I believe it's the Monday after July 4th.
0: Yeah.
1: So, like 8 days.
0: So get ready to start talking college football. And when Aaron and I get together, we love to talk. Obviously, you and Jason Martin do your Saturday night shows, and it's never better than a Saturday night in the fall when you're talking about all the action that's there. But I think we could start to talk about college football because I feel all of the offseason nonsense is now in the rearview mirror. Now we start to focus on the season, knowing that there will be no Brendan Sorsby for Texas Tech, which I think would have been the story in all of college football, but now that story isn't there. So I figured, why not throw it up to us to figure out what we think are the most important college football stories entering the upcoming season?
1: Absolutely.
0: And so as we started off, if you want to make it a top three or whatever, that's how I did it. But it goes back to something we talked about last hour with Peyton Manning talking about cheering for his nephew Arch Manning in Texas against Tennessee. I just think that Arch Manning is a conversation no matter what. I felt that he was one of the top two stories last year when we didn't know how he was going to handle end up, you know, as the starting quarterback, full-time starting quarterback for the Texas Longhorns. He was in the spotlight throughout the season for mostly negative reasons, but I'm a big supporter of Arch Manning, and at times it felt it was borderline unfair, but that spotlight doesn't change this season. Now you've got another season where Texas wants to be in the thick of everything, wants to win a national championship, and Arch Manning is the quarterback. So number three doesn't change much from last year, but Arch Manning is my third biggest story in college football.
1: So I'm going to twist it a little bit. I think the NFL Sunday fan that is coming in for college football, Arch Manning is the story. I think for the diehard college football fan, Texas is the story of essentially, in large part because of Arch Manning, there are no excuses this year for Texas. So Texas has been kind of on the cusp. They made back-to-back playoff appearances, back-to-back semifinal appearances, although one was in a 14 playoff versus a 12-team playoff. Last year, I know they started as preseason number one, but I think you can argue Arch Manning had never played significant snaps. It was essentially as much of a rebuilding year as Texas could have. Bring it up. They go into the portal. They sign a kid by the name of Cam Coleman, who is widely believed to be basically the best non-quarterback in the portal. He's a wide receiver from Auburn. If all goes well, he'll be a top 10 pick. They fired the defensive coordinator. Will Muschamp, by the way, is the new defensive coordinator of Texas. And I just feel like Steve Sarkisian has been given everything that he's needed, and he's been right on the doorstep now with Arch Manning, now in his fourth year of college football, second year as a starter. I think it's more of, to me, I'm not saying your opinion is wrong. I'm just saying to me, it's kind of like, you got to get to the playoff. You got to win a bunch of games there and really be one of those final few teams standing.
0: You know, that's the other part of it as well, is he could stick around next year.
1: Oh yes,
0: you know. So if it doesn't pan out the certain way, if the draft ends up being a certain way, and they don't want to, like, there is an opportunity where he could stick around. But obviously, the spotlight's always big with Texas. But I had Arch as my number three.
1: All right, so I kind of know your list, so I'll save one of my mine for the end there.
0: Oh, is that a tease?
1: It could be.
0: All right.
1: It could be. I will stay in this that general vicinity of the country and say just the state of the SEC. If you remember last year, Georgia, they had the most playoff teams, but Texas A&M loses to Miami. Georgia loses to Ole Miss in a stunner. Ole Miss actually advances further than anybody in the college football playoff. And we now know third straight year that they not only did not have a national champion, but they did not have a team even play for the championship, as of course last year, Indiana beat Miami. And so it, you know, it's kind of go time, but it's kind of also who is that team? Georgia has won two straight SEC titles, but they haven't had success in the playoff. Texas, we just mentioned, it's kind of, again, go time for them. Alabama, what are they as they get deeper into the Kalen DeBoer era? And I feel like, listen, it is the biggest maybe conversation in college football. I do think as we get deeper into this NIL era, the SEC is not even close to what it once was in terms of domination of college football. And really quickly before I throw it over to you, it's also worth noting Notre Dame's going to be good this year. Miami's not going anywhere. So it's not even just an SEC versus Big Ten thing. It feels like from all angles, this sport is catching up to the SEC.
0: Do you listen? There's every single conference in college football, and there are very few, but would have added Texas and Oklahoma.
1: Of course,
0: right?
1: Yes,
0: it's a no-brainer. Big Ten would have loved it. Pac-12 tried to do it at one point years back. Now they didn't do it. Now they no longer exist, really. Well, at least in the form that we remember them. I wonder, though, on how much the SEC keeping it regionally and not necessarily spreading out the way. Like, say what you want about the Big 12, and now there's a lot more money in the Big 12 with Texas Tech and Houston and other schools. But there is also something, I think there's something to the BYU-Utah thing, you know, stretches wide all the way to West Virginia. We were always critical of the Big 10 stretching too far. I wonder if the SEC should have tried to stretch and... I don't know. It's not that you would take any other schools above Texas and Oklahoma, but they are still at 16. Big Ten's at 18. Maybe there are different ways to...
1: You know, I didn't mean to cut you off, but like we mock how big the Big Ten is, but I mean, we know Oregon's financial resources are quite literally second to none, and you and I both live in L.A. We know there's a lot of money. We don't think of USC and UCLA as passionate, diehard fan bases, but one... There is a lot of money. USC had the number one recruiting class in the country last year. Bob Chesney, we think, is going to figure things out at UCLA. It just feels like it was kind of mocked when that decision got made. But I do think it has been more additive than maybe even I realized at the time, in the Big Ten specifically.
0: Well, that's where I go next for my number two. And I don't know if they'll get the same hype, but I just think to see what Indiana does off of a repeat season, because now it's been back-to-back seasons. And they have nothing to prove, by the way. They have absolutely nothing to prove, but you do have a new quarterback coming in. And I'm curious on how Indiana from last year ends up changing to your point of the Big Ten and their dominance in the biggest of all games over the last few years, Indiana being one of those teams. I think that I'm curious to see how Indiana responds in 2026.
1: And I think what's kind of interesting too is, as I know you remember, but for the audience that's maybe catching up on college football, Kurt Cignetti comes from James Madison. He brings a lot of those James Madison guys with him that kind of established the culture. You know, Elijah Surratt, who was their second leading receiver last year, D'Angelo Pons was drafted. They came from James Madison. I bring it up because the more they get away from that and the more high profile players that you can bring in, does the culture stay the same? Like, I'm sure you remember the story from spring practice. Nick Marsh is their high profile transfer from Michigan State, and he showed up in gold cleats or something like that. And Cignetti sent him right back to the locker room and says, "Hey, I don't know what you used to do back at Michigan State. We don't do that over here." So, like you said, the reality of them repeating feels unlikely. But I will say, let me actually ask you this. I do think they're going to maintain a certain level. I don't think they're Ohio State that will never miss the playoff. But I don't think, I think the second year, even if they hadn't won the national championship, but the second year to me established, like they are just like, as long as Cignetti's there, they're going to be a top 10 team to me and one of the two or three players in the Big Ten. Do you think that's crazy?
0: Yes. No, I don't think it's crazy. I agree with you. I think that is the fact. I think that they are here as long as it he is. And I still think that they're in their high mode. At some point, it may dip. Programs have dips. I think Ohio State's dip could come this year because of their schedule, but I don't think it's going to happen. So Indiana being a constant part of the conversation for the third straight year is still very intriguing to me.
1: Well, and that piggybacks into my second storyline. I just talked about the SEC being down. Big Ten, three straight champions, three different schools. I actually think this could be the best year for the Big Ten as a conference. USC should have its best team. Dante Moore is back at Oregon. We just made the point. Indiana, neither of us think is going anywhere. I think Michigan, the quietest 9-3 team ever that, oh, by the way, their coach was literally focused on everything other than football and they went 9-3. They have an adult in the room. Ohio State speaks for itself. And one, I'm curious, do they get that 4th straight national title? Is it Oregon, a 4th different school? But I think this is actually the best the Big Ten has been as a conference, which is crazy considering that, of course, they've won 3 straight national championships.
0: For as disastrous as it was for Michigan in the month of December, I don't know how you couldn't have come out of a better situation
1: 100%.
0: With Kyle Whittingham being your coach. Now, I still think that there are questions at the quarterback position, but you also make a hire where if you were to hire someone who is trying to build up that program, maybe you're trying to take, maybe you take a step back, maybe it's just not there. I'm not saying that Kyle Whittingham isn't trying to build that as a winner. I just think that he has a different way of going about it. And his equity that he's got in the college game gives him a little bit more leeway in trying to sort out the issues at Michigan. To your point, may not be as big as people think, considering they went 9-3.
1: Yeah, and I was going to say, too, really quick on Whittingham. I heard our buddy Joel Klatt say this, is that, like, it's one thing to just get an accomplished coach, but an accomplished coach who kind of his ethos is also the program's ethos. You know, like, every program has a certain style of play that they want to play. And that the fans embrace, and I just bring it up because Michigan, power football, running football, Harbaugh, and now you have Kyle Whittingham, who's the perfect.
0: These rankings would have been different if Brendan Sorsby was still at Texas Tech, but he is not, so Texas Tech isn't as much of a story to me anymore. That would have been number one. The number one, and this would have been number two, and then subsequently Indiana would have been three, and Arch would have been number four, but I think that the number one story, I don't even know if it's close. It's what Lane Kiffin does at LSU this season and everything that comes with Lane Kiffin. Last year, it was Bill Belichick. It didn't happen. I'm not comparing the two. I'm just saying when we were talking about storylines entering the season, the Belichick one was just so weird. It just didn't, it wasn't like they became a marquee team. It was just like they were who they were and there was a lot of dysfunction and craziness happening. And there's craziness happening in Baton Rouge, but I think it could be in a very, very good way, and Lane Kiffin always has people talking, so I think that's the top story in college football this fall.
1: So I had that at number three, only be not that Lane Kiffin isn't an individually bigger story, but I was just looking at the conferences as a whole, the Big Ten, SEC. So I had it at number three, so it was definitely one of my top three, and what I think is most interesting about it is Lane Kiffin at Ole Miss was a feel-good story. Redemption for him, program that essentially hasn't had success during any of our lifetimes. And it's this cool thing. And he's the underdog and he's off the grid, but he's making noise and he's competing with these teams. What is interesting about the LSU thing is, in addition to how he left, in addition to the fact that his first SEC game as LSU head coach is at Ole Miss, September 18th, circle your calendars or circle the schedule or whatever they say. I also think now he is at that school. He is at that blue blood. And he made a point when he left Ole Miss, you got to be at one of these schools. Well, now you're there and you're at a school. The coach that just got fired, and I'm not even a Brian Kelly guy, but he won 60%+ of his games and it wasn't enough because he was compared to 3 straight coaches who had won national championships. Now going 10-2 or 11-1 isn't a cool story. It is the expectation. I'm just fascinated to see how this all plays out.
0: And in addition to the Ole Miss game, they open up with Clemson.
1: Right.
0: You also have Alabama, Texas, and Texas A&M on your schedule.
1: So awesome.
0: So it should be great fun with college football. Do you have
1: good stuff?
0: Yeah. I didn't know if you had anything more that you wanted
1: I'll just say really quick. I think Notre Dame's fascinating, and I think they're at an interesting inflection point for their program. It's been well reported. The SEC and the Big Ten are basically like, we don't need you. We're not going to schedule you. And so this is who Notre Dame is going to be in the next couple years. I don't know if they eventually join a conference, but they're going to have trouble scheduling games. And so they're, as weird as it sounds, they're going to be semi off the radar for a lot of years, for a lot of the year, but they return a lot of people. And then the other thing with Notre Dame is, of course, how last season ended. They felt like they should have been in the playoff. They decided not to do the bowl game. And Marcus Freeman has kind of publicly said, our mantra for this year is leave no doubt. In other words, don't put it in anybody else's hands. It's basically, I just think they're fascinating. And then last one, just Miami. Can they continue the trajectory under Mario Cristobal? And again, that speaks to the balance of power away from the SEC.
0: Fighting Irish open up the season, neutral site game against Wisconsin at Lambeau Field.
1: Yeah.
0: Yes. The Badgers played LSU there a few years back in a home and home sort of thing where they played in Houston and then they played in at Lambeau, and they did this with Notre Dame. They played at Soldier Field in Chicago at one point, and then now the return game at Lambeau. He is Aaron Torres. I'm Dan Beyer. Speaking of those NFL sites, we talk with our good friend, NFL insider Adam Kaplan, as the NFL now kind of rides into the sunset for the next couple of weeks as training camps are a month away. We'll talk with our insider Adam Kaplan next year on Fox Sports Sunday.
2: 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Hernandez plays it across. Mbappe, go!
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13: 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Alex Goen patented hypnosis. In fact, a JAMA study says adding behavior therapy to GLP-1s produced 3 times the results. Hypnosis is behavior therapy, concentrated. 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

0: college football. He's got to play more under control. Now, here's the one thing they're going to do. They're going to make a major commitment to run the football. That when you bring in Patrick Ricard from Baltimore, when you go with Isaiah Likely, add it to all their tight ends, they're telling you what they're going to be. 12, heavy 12 personnel team. They brought Greg Roman in, who's going to be an advisor on offense. So they're going to run the football. There's no question that's going to be their mentality.
1: He's our NFL insider, Adam Kaplan. Find him on X at Kaplan NFL, Inside the Birds podcast, Sports Grid. Also, Adam, we know it wasn't the easiest week for you and your family. Best wishes.
0: Appreciate
1: thoughts
0: thanks,
1: are
0: man.
1: With you. Thanks for all you do for us, and we're with you as well.
0: Thank you, Gus. Thank you.
1: Adam
0: Thank
1: Kaplan you. Joining us here on Fox Sports Radio. Let's go to the news desk. Chris Perfett here to give us the latest of what's happening on this Sunday. What's going on, Chris?
2: All right, guys. We're keeping an eye on I think it just went final. We had a 4-overtime game in the WNBA Ooh. Between the Mystic and Portland Fire. That is just final. Carl Lady missed her second free throw with about several offensive rebounds. There were 3 seconds left. Portland Fire couldn't get it in. Final score 124, Washington Mystics. Portland Fire 123. Always like a good tough out game here.
1: Quadruple overtime.
2: Yeah, always helps liven up the day a little bit. Meanwhile, play is suspended at TPC River Highlands in the fourth round of the Travelers Championship. But before that happened, Scottie Scheffler, hole 13, sunk a birdie to take the lead one stroke over Colin Morikawa. Scheffler is 21 under through 13 holes. We await resumption of play. We'll see if that happens today. But for now, he is at the top of the leaderboard. Meanwhile, baseball scoreboard, one game still going on right now. Dodgers with a 4-2 lead over the Padres, top of the fifth inning. The Giants just held on to close out the Braves 3-2. Astros needed extra innings to take down the Tigers 7-5. Rays defeat the Diamondbacks 5-1. Earlier at the World Cup, South Africa and Canada, first time either country were in the knockout round, and in the 92nd minute, Canada broke free. Stefan Oustakio is the hero for you. Canada wins that game 1-0, heads to the round of 16, and awaits the rest of the action this week at the World Cup. Back to you guys.
1: Thank you very much, Chris. He is Aaron Torres. I'm Dan Beyer. Chris is at the news desk. Bree's now producing the show. Mary Mack, our technical producer. If there isn't a country that you're cheering for, or maybe your home country or wherever you, whoever you were rooting for didn't make it onto the knockout stage, who would maybe be your second or third teams? It's all our question that Bree will pose to us next here on Fox Sports Radio.
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0: biased towards the Phoenix Suns. Did you realize that, Brianna Mura, that you mentioned we are happy about the Miles Bridges trade?
1: I said we are so unhappy about the trade.
0: Okay, you used we.
1: I must have. At that point.
0: But
1: yeah.
0: They are not Fox Sports Radio's team.
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0: They are Breeze team.
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2: I will add, I have also made reference to Aaron Torres and Jason Martin being the UConn Athletics show of record on Fox Sports Radio, and neither Steve DeSager or Jason Martin is a very big fan of me referencing that. So every time we got to bring up a UConn women's score, I mention that, and they do not sign off on that. So
0: it's only one third of the Torres and Martin extravaganza, only one third of it. And here today, it was like one fifth that we were the team of the Phoenix Suns, or they were our team here on Fox Sports Radio. We are Team Mary. And when I was out last week, I found out you guys learned a little something about Mary. And we're going to find out a little more about Mary next on Fox Sports Radio.
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7: Fox Sports Sunday. He's Aaron Torres. I'm Dan Pyer. Glad to have you with us. Busy, busy week with the World Cup. United States taking on Bosnia and Herzegovina on Wednesday night. Full action tomorrow and Tuesday. Great, great time. And America celebrating 250 on Saturday. Hit Aaron up at Aaron_Torres. It's in for Kerry Rhodes today. Find me at Dan Byer on Fox. Thanks to Chris Perfett, Brianna Muro, and Mary Mack for hanging out. But don't go anywhere. Yeah, you can't leave, Mary Mack. I'm excited for this. This debuted last week when I was out. We're going to get to know a little bit more about our friend, Mary Mack. Do you have any imaging for this?
8: Guys. No.
7: Oh, this is... I'm sorry. I thought there was an intro.
8: No.
7: There's something about Mary.
8: Yeah. It's so... Oh, my gosh. I love this segment, kind of. It's fun.
7: You love talking about yourself, right? Nah. Come on, Mary Mack.
8: I was telling Bree, I hope it doesn't become into a bit, because I don't have too many, like... I don't have too many fun facts about myself.
7: Only when Torres is here, because it was his idea.
8: Even I felt a little bit anxious when he was making me write it. But, okay, let's start off. We're
9: doing two truths and a lie.
7: Okay. So, how many scenarios do you have for us?
8: Well, I have three, but this segment, it's kind of going to go.
9: And it's kind of collaborative. It's not like... My original vision was she gives us four and we all compete against each other. But it's sort of collaborative, but if you disagree, then that's fine.
7: Gotcha. All right. Lay it on us. Scenario number one.
9: We're still in the working phase of this segment.
8: Yeah.
7: Mary gives us three things that happened in her life. Two of them are real. One of them is fake.
8: Yes. All right. You guys ready?
7: Yep.
8: First one. I've worked in a plant nursery. Number two. I don't know how to do a cartwheel. And number three. My favorite city to visit in America is Chicago.
7: Can I just throw it out there? I can totally see her working at a nursery.
9: Yes. To clarify, you said you did work in a nursery or
8: plant nursery.
9: Okay, cool.
7: Trying to get some extra bucks. It's the Chicago or the cartwheel for me. I don't know, Bree. I don't know where
10: you're
7: at.
10: I'm going to go, I don't think you know how to do a cartwheel, but I feel like, yeah, I'm gonna stay with my cartwheel answer.
8: So you think the lie is the cartwheel?
10: Yeah, I think that's the lie. I think you do Chicago. Love Chicago.
7: I love Chicago, but I think that's why Mary likes to be contrarian. And I think that if she could do a cartwheel, she would have told us she could do a cartwheel.
9: This is what threw us off last week, because she said one of the truths was that she had applied for America's Got Talent. I was like, you're way too introverted for that. So
7: where do you want to go? I'll give you the final answer. I think Chicago's the lie.
9: I'm going to go cartwheel.
7: Okay.
9: But you're allowed to say Chicago. We you know.
7: All right.
9: I'm going to go cartwheel.
8: All right. Bree and Aaron, you guys were right. I actually do know how to do a cartwheel. And, yeah, that's a lie. But
9: what
8: I
9: is it about Chicago?
8: My cousins live out there, and that was like the first big girl trip that I've ever took. It was really fun. When I lived in Michigan, I snuck out to Chicago and had a great, great time. And my parents were very upset, but it was great.
7: Chicago's magnificent.
9: That was why I thought Chicago could be an answer, because I knew you spent time in Michigan. So it's a
8: 3-hour drive, baby.
9: Hop, skip, and a jump. Jump.
8: You guys ready for the next batch?
7: Let's hear it.
9: Let's do it.
8: All right. The next one. Number one. I was a lead actress for an Egyptian apple juice commercial. I had a tooth stuck in my nose for 10 years. And number three, I've never had a nosebleed.
7: I always think two and three are like tied together.
9: What does that
7: mean?
9: Like
7: the tooth blocked the nose from bleeding.
8: No, they're three separate ones.
7: So yeah, I know. But I was saying like the reasoning like would be like they could both be true, that the reason she never had a nosebleed was because her tooth was blocking it. So the Egyptian commercial would be the lie. I think I'm going to say the commercial is the lie.
9: Brady, you have a thought?
10: I'm going to go the second one with the tooth blocking the nose thing.
9: Okay. I'm actually going to go number three, because the other two are so specific. You would have had to be up until the crack of dawn doing Mad Libs on Egyptian apple juice and a tooth in your nose. I've never even heard of that. So I will go number three, that you've never had a nosebleed.
8: Okay. The lie is that I was a lead actress for
7: an Egyptian
9: apple juice commercial.
8: Contrary to popular belief, even though I speak Arabic and I'm a little bit extroverted, I did not do that. I've actually also never been to Egypt, so there's that. But I have had a tooth stuck up in my nose before. You guys see these pearly whites. There was once a day where...
7: Wow.
8: Yeah, there was a day. There was
9: a
8: time.
9: What does that mean? I'm not trying to be mean-spirited.
8: Like, my tooth was, like, literally stuck up in my nose. Like, it just never... Like, when I lost my tooth as a kid, it, like, never grew in. So when I had braces, they had to, like, do an expander, and then I had to, like, have surgery. And it was funny because my friends would see me, and I literally had, like, one... I literally looked like a hockey player. Like, I was missing one tooth for a long time. Wow. And in high school.
7: So those last two, you were telling the tooth.
8: Yeah, I was telling the tooth. I've also never had a nosebleed.
7: Bree got it.
9: I got it.
8: I've also never had a nosebleed. My nose has never bled at all in the 23 years I've been alive.
7: Tooth or dare? I'm sorry, go ahead. I'm just thinking of truth puns.
8: Yeah.
7: All right. Okay. Did they take the whole tooth? In nothing but the tooth?
8: Oh, yeah, the whole thing. They were not playing around.
7: All right, just curious. All right, what's the final one?
8: All right, this next one, I did a spin. I have two lies and one truth.
7: Ooh.
8: Mm-hmm. Okay. Number one, I am the shortest in my family. Number two, I can fluently read and write in Korean. And number three, I am no longer the youngest person at Fox Sports Radio.
7: Wow.
8: So you got to guess what's the truth.
7: I know.
9: The problem with number three is that means that I have to get to know my coworkers, which not working out so well. So
7: we had a couple of new people coming along.
8: Mm-hmm.
7: So that would mean like, I think Julian or Emmy would be younger than you. I think they're the two newest ones.
10: Mm-hmm. What's the first one again?
7: Mike.
8: I am the shortest in my family.
10: I think that one's right. That's the truth.
9: What qualifies as your family? Just brothers and sisters?
8: Yeah, like my mom, my dad, my sisters.
7: I don't think you're the shortest. And so there's one truth. I think it's that the one truth is that you're not the youngest person here anymore.
9: I will second Dan as well. And the other two.
7: All right. What's the truth?
8: The truth is that I can fluently read and write in Korean.
7: Oh. I forgot what that was because I was so fixated on the others. But I thought, well, if you can speak Arabic, it's probably, you know, if you know a couple of languages, it's easier for you to, you know, consume more of the languages. So
8: yeah,
7: I kind of forgot about that one. Ah, the more you know about Mary Mac.
9: There's something right about Mary. I'll tell you.
7: Man, she's throwing some curveballs. And she's the shortest in her family then. Yeah. And she's still the youngest here.
8: No, that's the lie. That's the lie.
7: Oh, those were the lies. Oh.
8: Yeah, the lie is I'm not the shortest.
7: You're not the shortest.
8: I'm the second shortest.
7: All right. Well,
10: yeah, I was close.
7: The tooth will set you free, Mary. All right. He's Eric Torres. I'm Dan Byard. Thanks for filling in.
9: I appreciate you having me. Anytime.
7: I know you got a list full of holidays and anniversaries coming up, so we'll get together on Thursday.
4: We are.
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7: The Giannis trade is done. Finally, after 2 years, Giannis is now an ex-member of the Milwaukee Bucks. And before we get into breaking it down, let me just say, it's about time. My good, is this what the rest of the world was like when after the Jets got Aaron Rodgers? Oh, Rodgers. Like, it's like, okay, we've had 2 years of Giannis. Do I want out? Do I not? Yeah, I need to figure out if this is a place I need to be, but it's always going to be home. Thankfully, this is over and Giannis has been traded. This has taken up so much time with so much waffling and so much back and forth. And do we want to trade the guy? Do we not want to trade the guy?
0: and now it's done. 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
29: At the World Cup, the round of 32 started with a Canada victory in LA, 1-0 over South Africa on a goal in the 92nd minute. Canada will now face the winner of Netherlands versus Morocco. South Korea's coach resigned. WNBA, we had a 4-overtime game today. Washington at home beat expansion Portland 124-123. The Charlotte Hornets have reportedly traded Miles Bridges to the Suns for Grayson Allen. After a weather delay in the final round of the PGA event, the Travelers in Connecticut, they're still golfing, two holes to go in regulation, and a tie for the one-stroke lead. Scottie Scheffler and Victor Hovland. Colin Morikawa finished up with a 61 before the weather delay. He is one back at 20 under par. NASCAR's road race went to Shane Van Gisbergen at Sonoma. Baseball tonight has Yankees at Red Sox. That game scoreless in the top of the third inning. I'm Steve DeSager.
20: 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When it goes down, we will cover it all.
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32: It happens all the time. It's why I try like hell. It's impossible to win all the battles, but I try like hell in life to remove expectations. I think expectations, they can ruin just about anything. A good meal, a good movie, a good relationship. I mean, expectations, when they're too high, then it just opens up the whole world to disappointment and a dud. As we broadcast live from the Fox Sports Radio studios, let's talk about this Giannis trade, because you and I and every other sports media personality has been talking about it off and on for what feels like 3 to 4 years, honestly. And I don't know exactly about the destination. I don't know about the timing. I don't know about the return. But, man, when you talk about something for 3 years, this to me gets filed under, That was my reaction when Giannis finally got traded to the Miami Heat last Monday. Hello, Ephraim Salam. How we doing?
33: I'm good, man. How you doing?
32: I'm good.
33: Good.
32: I'm good. I'm so glad to be here with you right now. I had flight stress today. I had flight stress. I didn't even let you guys in on it because I didn't want to stress you out. And actually, you're really hard to stress out anyway, so it wouldn't have mattered. You're the guy who earlier this year I had technical difficulties, and you're like, whatever, I'll do the show by myself. And so, like, I knew you were fine. But we had a flight today. We were down to see my parents for their 60th wedding anniversary.
33: Wow.
32: 60.
33: Yes.
32: And they sort of still like each other even. It's crazy.
33: I mean, at this point, what's the use? I mean, we like each other, not like each other. It really doesn't matter.
32: It's like we don't even know what else we would do.
33: Like what are you going to do without each other?
32: What are you going to do?
33: Nothing.
32: 60 years, get some cocktails, have a dinner. We had a wonderful time. But we're flying back. And so this is one of those flights where right away I'm like, this better be on time or else I got to have plan B, C, and D ready.
33: Oh, and the skin of your teeth flight.
32: Well,
33: huh?
32: We were just like, we left a little room a little room.
33: A little wiggle.
32: Right. And then the airline used the wiggle. But this was like, we're on time. We're on time. We're loading. We're getting on the plane.